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The feathers will be flying tomorrow. Triple M's Gas Cock will be out and about. And it will be Bo Ryan in the Gas Cock suit in Haberfield, Robson Park, 8 a.m. We'll see you there. 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

0: Your State of Origin tickets are right here on Triple M. Matt from Campbelltown has a boy named Billy Joe Armstrong. So you went to a Green Day show, you and your wife, right?
1: Yeah, she was bounced around to Green Day in 2009, and the next day he went into labour and had a kid.
0: That's so cool, man. 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

0: Hanging by moment, it's Lifehouse. You're listening out for Better by the Screaming Jets. We played it once. We're going to repeat that song today. You may win $50,000 on Triple M.
1: Yeah.
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0: 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After 8, get amongst it, get to Robson Park and chase down Bo Ryan, who will be the gas cock. 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

0: 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You might have seen these Tiny Desk shows online. They're incredible. They get great big bands in a small environment and generally play acoustic songs, which the Foo Fighters did. 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
1: Is it okay? Is it okay if everybody sings along? 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It's not Beethoven. It's pretty simple.

0: On Triple M, sounds of Dan Ganga Jang. 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
0: Free fuel to win tomorrow with Bo Ryan inside that chicken suit for you to tackle him to the ground gently and get yourself some free fuel. Greg, what's up, mate?
2: Hey, whereabouts was the gas cock going to be tomorrow? I missed it.
0: Yeah, in Haberfield, Robson Park.
2: I'm lacing up my runners now, mate.
0: That's it. Do some lunges and some stretches. We'll see you there. It's going to be fun. Coming back on Triple M. David Lee Roth on the way. We'll get on Blur. And you're listening out for Better by the Screaming Jets. 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
5: 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A car gogged down eastbound in Rydalmere, Victoria Road, approaching Clyde Street, blocking one of five lanes. We've got lights on the flash in Woolloomooloo at Sir John Young Crescent at Palmer Street, and also on the flash in Chatswood West on Millwood Avenue at Lady Game Drive. 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
4: What's going on in Sydney? The news that matters. Triple M.
23: Hi there, I'm Amy Goggins. The federal court has found Coles misled shoppers with its Down Down discount campaign. The supermarket giant has been fighting allegations brought by the consumer watchdog. A penalty will be decided at a later date. Angus Taylor is set to outline plans to stop new migrants from receiving welfare payments until they become Aussie citizens. The opposition leader will deliver his first budget reply tonight.
24: This is our way of putting Australians first, and that's what we firmly believe in. If people commit to our country, we will absolutely commit to them.
23: At Audio on 7, the US president is in Beijing for talks with his Chinese counterparts, some pretty big tech names, with Donald Trump on his two-day visit, including outgoing Apple CEO Tim Cook and Tesla boss Elon Musk. And a drug addiction counsellor who helped to supply the ketamine that killed Friends actor Matthew Perry has been sentenced to 2 years behind bars.
4: M. Sport.
23: Plenty of questions this morning around the Panthers after coach Ivan Cleary announced he's stepping down at the end of 2027, with a stack of players also to be off contract then. Footy reporter Brent Reid has told us he believes the club has a bit of an idea about who's going to stay and who might test out the market.
25: Well, I expect a handful of those will go to market. We're talking Brian Tyler, Liam Martin, I believe Mitch Kenny. They're the three main ones, or Liam Martin and Brian Tyler in particular. They're the ones who they're really in jeopardy, I believe, of losing.
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23: Triple M Sydney weather, a few showers hanging around today. Tomorrow, more showers on the way. A top of 22 degrees in Penrith, and you can win $50,000 cash to spend however you like with Triple M's $50,000 No Repeat Workday.
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0: Sydney's 104.9 Triple M, a song synonymous with Australia winning the America's Cup back in 1983. And Australia has announced its challenge for the America's Cup, first time in 25 years. Sydney's Royal Prince Edward Yacht Club has issued its notice of challenge. Maybe we'll get to hear the Prime Minister say something like this.
1: Tell you what, any boss who sacks anyone for not turning up today is a bum.
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0: 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Today we are going to repeat a song. We would love to make you richer, like $50,000. 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
0: Tomorrow, the day is here. Now, we get it. Cost of living, right? Times are tough. Every little bit helps. Free fuel, that can help you out. Well, Bo Ryan will be dressed up as the gas cock tomorrow morning. We will see you at Robson Park in Haberfield from 8 o'clock. Track him down, get yourself some free petrol. That's going to be lots of fun tomorrow. This morning, we had Taskmaster host Tom Gleeson. Love Tom. He was in studio. We asked him about maybe hosting TV's Night and Nights.
3: 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Sam Peng, they reckon he's gone. 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

0: Placebo, Every You, Every Me. Saw them, oh man, 10 years ago maybe? They played Soundwave. I missed that music festival. That was fun. Had another song called Pure Morning, really good. That's Every You, Every Me, part of our $50,000 no repeat workday. Mark's in Casula. How you doing, Mark?
1: Oh, g'day. I was just ringing, try and get through the no repeat.
0: Have we repeated a song?
1: Not yet.
0: Fair.
1: Thanks, mate.
0: Hasn't come up yet. You're listening out for Better, right? Screaming Jets.
1: Yeah, Better. Yeah. Screaming Jets.
0: Oh, man. When you hear it, call back 133353. You may win $50,000. Coming up, we will play Hotel California. And, hang on a minute. It's coming up soon. Josh Olek is the DJ who's going to press play on Better. Stand by. 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
4: 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In the Blue Mountains at Blackheath, a truck crash is closing roads in both directions on the Great Western Highway approaching Lockhart Street. To Bondi, a car conked down causing westbound delays on Bondi Road at Watson Street in Lane 2. 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
29: Hi there, I'm Amy Goggins. The consumer watchdog has welcomed today's federal court decision finding Coles guilty of misleading customers with its Down Down discounts. 7 News chief reporter Chris Reason has more.
30: Basically, the ACCC, the consumer watchdog, took them to court saying that what Coles had been doing was putting up the prices for a very short time and then dropping them rapidly and saying that here's a great special for consumers, when in fact the court ruled today that that was illegal and improper.
29: A penalty will be handed down at a later date. The opposition wants new migrants banned from accessing welfare handouts until they become Aussie citizens. Angus Taylor will make the landmark policy announcement tonight in his budget reply speech. Briefly, Donald Trump is in Beijing for a 2-day summit with his Chinese counterpart, and authorities have locked in a flight to get Aussie and Kiwi passengers home who are on board the Hunter virus hit cruise ship. They'll come out of quarantine in the Netherlands and head to Perth, where they'll isolate for at least 3 weeks.
31: M Sport.
29: A double boost for the Sharks ahead of their match against the Bulldogs tomorrow. Ronaldo Mulitalo has been confirmed to play his first game of the season. Jesse Ramian also returns. Coach Craig Fitzgibbon says it's really important to have them both back.
32: They're both valuable assets and reliable players, and obviously with our defence at the moment, want to stiffen that up a little bit on the edges, and I thought it was really timely that they come back together.
29: Tonight, the New South Wales women can claim the Origin Series with a win over Queensland.
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29: Triple M Sydney weather. A few showers hanging around today. Tomorrow, more showers on the way. A top of 22 degrees in Penrith. And you can win $50,000 cash to spend however you like with Triple M's $50,000 no repeat workday.
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1: Dave Gleason from Triple M Nights, mate. You just butt-dialed us. What's going on, mate?
3: Oh, sorry, man. Sorry about that.
1: That's
3: I'm
1: all good.
3: At the Calaclava races. Anything can happen.
1: Anything could happen. Like Sydney winning 50 grand just for listening to the screaming Jets. We're going to be playing Better a second time this afternoon. So when you hear it, you call 133353. You could go on standby with Triple M's $50,000 no repeat work day. 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

0: Good times and greatest hits. Marty's cranking Triple M in Yarrawarra this afternoon. Mate, this one's got a little bit of a sore spot for you though, right?
1: I think I bought Hotel California about 7 times, and every time I bought it when I was younger, it got pinched because everybody liked it. So I used to get knocked off all the time.
0: Well, lucky for you, Marnie. 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
1: Do you know when you're trying to go out and you're trying to find the best look, you pop the collar, and popping the collar completes that look. That's what Triple M has done. You've popped the collar, and you've completed that look.
0: Good on you, mate.
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0: Shocking news with Ivan Cleary departing from the Panthers. Obviously, with that being the talk of the town, Bo Ryan wanted to share his two cents on why he was one of the greatest to ever do it.
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5: 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And they were both crying, right? 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

0: grandpa. He said, I don't care what colour your hair is or how long it is or yep. where you're from or your background or anything. 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Be yourself. 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Can see To'o being himself. You can see even Lindsay Smith being himself. 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
1: That's the best part about rugby
0: and
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0: And he brings
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0: Out the best in the player. 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

0: $1,000. No repeat work day.
1: Yeah, this is the game that can prove it pays to have a memory that works real good and stuff. Pay attention to the songs on Triple M at work and you could be walking away with $50,000. Mark and West Hoxton, you're quitting your job if you pick this up right now here, brother?
2: Oh, I'd love to.
1: Maybe just for a month or so. Just take some annual leave outside of it, eh?
2: Definitely. Well, it won't be enough to pay the mortgage off, though.
1: You know, if you were irresponsible, you could just roll up to the Star and chuck it on black a couple of times and then see how you go, right?
2: Mate, I like red.
1: I'll like you if you can tell us what song we just repeated.
2: Better by Screaming Jets.
1: Mark, you could be winning $50,000, brother. Good luck.
2: Oh, thanks, mate. Thanks.
1: Oh, mate, who is the first person you tell if you're the winner of that bad boy?
2: I'll hide it from a wife.
1: Yeah.
2: Definitely hide it from the wife. Yeah. In case I do put it on red.
1: Yeah, and then nobody has to think about your mistakes.
2: That's it.
1: All righty, Mark. Well, it's your chance just for listening to Sydney's Triple M today. Well played, mate.
2: Oh, thanks, mate.
1: You are very welcome. 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
5: 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North Sydney Harbour Tunnel up shut down with a truck carrying dangerous goods, now off to one side, southbound. The freeway busy from Gore Hill Freeway, the Camaray heading down towards North Sydney. Bondi, earlier breakdown, Bondi Road, Watson Street, Westbound Lane 2. 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
23: Hi there, I'm Amy Goggins. A decision in a landmark case against Coles. The federal court has ruled the supermarket giant misled customers with its down price promotion. ACCC Chair Gina Cass-Gottlieb says this serves as a warning to other retailers.
24: It is very timely for all retailers, particularly as we lead up to end of financial year sales, to ensure that they make accurate pricing and discount claims.
23: The government's numbers in the Senate have got a boost. The PM announcing former Jackie Lambie Senator Tammy Tyrrell is joining Labor. Meantime, Angus Taylor is set to outline plans to stop new migrants from receiving welfare payments until they become Aussie citizens. The opposition leader will deliver his first budget reply speech tonight. And a drug addiction counsellor who helped to supply the ketamine that killed Friends actor Matthew Perry has been sentenced to 2 years behind bars.
0: M. Sport.
23: Tigers coach Benji Marshall says Api Korosau would be a great inclusion in the New South Wales side. He'll miss Saturday's match against Manly due to suspension, with many players said to treat Magic Round as an Origin audition.
25: One thing I know about Api is if he is selected, what he's going to do. I think he's having one of his best seasons to date. So for us, selfishly, hopefully he's with us.
23: Magic Round kicks off tonight with the Women's Origin. New South Wales can take out the series with a win. It's been 7 years since they've gone back-to-back.
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23: Triple M Sydney weather. A few showers hanging around today. Tomorrow, more showers on the way. A top of 22 degrees in Penrith. And you can win $50,000 cash to spend however you like with Triple M's $50,000 no repeat workday.
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1: 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Then that gets chucked on YouTube and broadcast to tens of millions. And this morning, the Fooies took to the stage here for the first time. But we do learn to fly from that. Good times and greatest hits. 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

0: Sydney's good times and greatest. It's for Maz and St Mary's this afternoon.
1: Mate, I just wanted to compliment you on the absolute fantastic track pick today, mate. Michael Jackson, mate, I'm having the time of my life. I don't even think I'm at work. Oh, mate, reminds me when I was a young squirt, mate, running around town.
0: Running a mark of the cross. I mean, for those of you that were more into your pub rock, though, we thought we'd get on some hunters and collectors. Holy Grail, this is Sydney's 104.9 Triple M.

0: way, good luck to the rush hours, Billy Elliott, fronting up for the Blues, the State of Origin up at Suncorp tonight. 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
1: Oh, yeah.
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0: Oh, it's great to have a legendary Australian comedian and Taskmaster host Tom Gleeson join Bo Ryan, Kat and Woodsy in the studio. 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
9: Hi there, I'm Amy Goggins. The federal court has found Coles breached consumer law with its Down Down Price campaign, finding the supermarket giant misled customers with discount prices that weren't genuine. 7 News chief reporter Chris Reason says it's a wait and see when it comes to penalties.
10: We're waiting to hear from the courts on what those penalties and fines will be. That'll be heard in the weeks to come in a separate hearing, but experts are saying it's likely to be in the millions of dollars, and Coles will also face internal reviews on this.
9: We'll hear from the opposition leader, who will make his first budget reply speech tonight. Angus Taylor is set to outline plans to stop new migrants from receiving welfare payments until they become Aussie citizens. Authorities have locked in a flight to get Aussie and Kiwi passengers home who were on board the Hunter virus hit cruise ship. And Donald Trump is in Beijing for a 2-day summit with his Chinese counterpart.
11: There are those that say this is maybe the biggest summit ever. They can never remember anything like it.
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9: More questions today around Nathan Cleary's future now that Dad Ivan announced he is stepping down as Panthers coach at the end of 2027. The Penrith star will also come off contract then. Former New South Wales prop Aaron Woods on what could happen.
12: Say he doesn't have the level that he wants to dominate at and people are still talking about it.
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9: Triple M Sydney weather. A few showers hanging around today. Tomorrow, more showers on the way. A top of 22 degrees in Penrith. And you can win $50,000 cash to spend however you like with Triple M's $50,000 no repeat workday.
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0: nationwide thrust in 3, 2, 1.
1: Such a letdown in here because
2: Lou gave me one of those nods like, remember like, sometimes you're nice to me.
0: Yeah.
2: I was like, nah, not this time, Lou.
0: There's no point being mean to me every day of the week.
2: No, it's not mean to not thrust.
1: It's not mean to not get involved in thrusting. You can't force us to thrust.
0: It is. It's a law.
1: That's peer pressure. That's an HR issue.
0: Did you hear about
1: Louisa Dowden there at Triple M there? She was forcing all the co-workers to thrust on a Thursday.
2: Doesn't sound so good when you put it like that.
1: Yeah, does it, Dowden?
0: Okay, maybe it's just a solo thrust.
1: I think it's a sust.
2: I think
1: that's the best.
2: You're allowed to encourage thrusting.
1: You just can't force a thrust.
0: Okay, well, I'm encouraging you boys.
1: Okay, well, encourage us. Count us down, 3, 2, 1, and encourage a thrust from us.
0: All right. 3, 2, 1, let's thrust.
1: See, we are still autonomous humans. We do what we want. Okay?
0: Well, the world of thrusting is rattled.
1: Oh, no.
0: Not next, right now.
2: Right now.
0: But there's a world that's actually rattled.
1: What are we talking?
0: Being booed on stage.
1: Oh, shivers.
2: It's kind of a constantly rattled world.
1: Yeah.
0: Oh, it's not good to be booed.
1: No, it isn't. Booed up, fine. Booed, not good.
2: We've always said it, mate.
0: The show gets booed a fair bit.
1: Heaps.
0: Yeah.
1: We love it.
0: Yeah.
2: Lou and Josh and Triple M.

0: Every weekday, 2 till 4 on Triple M. It's Lou and Judge.
1: Well, it is.
2: Yeah.
1: You been booed?
2: No, I haven't been booed.
1: You been booed, LP?
0: No, I've had things fall flat and been met with silence, which I'd say is worse.
2: Depends. Like an actual aggressive boo is pretty bad.
1: If you're trying to rile someone up and they boo you, that's good.
2: Yeah.
1: Because silence is just like, silence is worse.
0: Mm.
2: Let's test it out. You can go downstairs next week and do something in public, so you hate that, and see if anyone boos or it's just silence.
1: Just like swing kittens around or something, make people
2: nah.
0: Well, knock, nah. Knock over a few kids.
1: Knock over some children. Nah. That won't make people boo. Because look, my comedy won't make people boo. Come on. Well, in the worlds of booing, Dalton, I don't know if you've seen this video. There's a graduation speaker who was booed on stage. Now, basically, it's this woman. She's doing some sort of, what is it, like a valedictory speech or speaking to the kids who are graduating, you know, going out in the big wide world, and she speaks with a lot of enthusiasm about the state of the world and AI, more specifically. I believe she's like, artificial intelligence is the new industrial revolution. To the furor of the crowd, play the bloody audio.
3: We are living in a time of profound change. That's an understatement, right? Profound change. Change is exciting, very exciting. And let's face it, change can be daunting. The rise of artificial intelligence is the next industrial revolution.
1: Rattles up.
0: Wow.
2: That's an aggressive boo. That just one person took off and then the whole crowd, thousands of boos.
1: And I think she goes again and gets bigger booed.
2: Oh, that'd be enough for me to walk off stage.
1: She gets a double boo and she's like, wow, you guys really don't like AI or something like that. And they just led. So clearly it struck a chord with them.
2: How old are they, the crowd, roughly? Well,
1: I think the reason maybe it struck a chord with a lot of them is because AI is there's a fear that AI is going to replace a lot of jobs that maybe they've studied for 4 or 5 years, go out in the workforce, and it's like, oh, no, we'll just get AI to bloody do that.
2: Yeah, it actually is scary. I understand the boo.
1: Well, we understand the boo as well, because if you think for 2 seconds that this is Lou and Judge in here.
2: True.
1: Mate, they left 7 months ago. This is AI.
2: Yeah.
1: Or is this is an AI radio show.
2: Malfunction.
1: Ironically, oh no, just crazily, the first time AI ever malfunctions is when it's brought up on the show.
2: Malfunction.
1: Running smoothly for that long. So not happy. I've never been booed. I have been told to wrap it up.
2: Too many whiskeys, mate.
1: Too many whiskeys at a wedding.
2: I remember Queenstown one.
1: Yeah, yeah, yeah. Wrap it up.
0: Oh, really?
1: I was just going on a rant. I was so, anyway, no. Drink responsibly.
2: Don't go into it, Jack.
1: Drink responsibly.
0: I'm surprised you were never booed at your podcast live show tour. That was just awful.
2: Oh,
1: I beg your pardon?
0: I mean, that was great. Did I say awful? I mean, great.
2: You know
0: really
2: what?
0: Funny.
2: I think we actually did. Like a funny, someone
1: yeah, booed. I believe we've definitely been booed, but I think that was a boo in jest. This was a real boo.
0: 1-3-3-5-3.
1: I think 1-3-3-5-3.
0: Yeah.
1: I think we get the listeners to call. When did you get booed?
2: Yeah.
1: Have you ever been booed?
2: Oh, I want some funny yarns.
0: Yeah, let's hear them.
1: 1-3-3-5-3. Call us now. When did you get booed?
2: Boo.
0: This is vulnerable. This is a vulnerable place.
1: It is.
0: 1-3-3-5-3. Lou and Judge.

0: It's Lou and Judge on Triple M. Our number is 133353. You're welcome to call us anytime, but right now in particular, we want to know, have you ever been booed? When did you get booed? Why did you get booed? How did you get booed?
1: Hey, you know what? Did you do some booing?
2: Yeah. Ooh. On the other hand.
1: Yeah, did you do a bit of booing? What caused you to boo?
0: Who did you boo?
1: Who'd you boo?
0: Why'd you boo?
1: Yeah.
2: Who'd
1: have you
2: boo?
1: Have you been booed? Have you booed? 133353.
2: Boo, boo, boo.
0: Where'd you boo?
1: Call us.
0: 133353. It's Boo and Judge.
1: Yeah.
0: On Triple M.
1: That's why.

0: Lou and Judge on Triple M for your Thrust Thursday. Give us a call on 133353. We want to know if you've ever been on the receiving end of one of these.
1: Ooh, that's an aggressive boo.
0: That is an aggressive boo.
2: A big boo. Because
1: boo!
2: Basically a graduation speaker at a university was talking about AI, saying it was the next industrial revolution. She was on the end of her fair share of a lot of boos. The crowd was not happy, and it's an awkward watch.
1: Quite aggressive.
2: Mm. Good, though. They're letting her know.
1: Yeah.
2: We're not happy with it, mate. Yeah.
1: Shove your boos around. Throw your boos around. Sorry, not shove them. Shove your boos around.
2: Okay. All right, Peter, talk to us, mate. When were you booed?
3: Yeah, I got booed in a poker tournament by deaf players in sign language.
2: What? Why? Why?
3: I kid you not. It's just, I'm not making this shit up or this stuff up. Sorry.
2: You're right, mate.
3: There was an issue with a ruling. A whole bunch of poker players, the deaf poker players, got together and were signing, and the interpreter said to me, "You don't want to know what they're saying. They are really angry."
1: Oh.
3: This is 100% true.
1: Stirred them up, Peter.
3: I've been abused in sign language.
2: Ooh. Mate.
0: Wow.
2: That's pretty unreal.
1: Good on them getting into you, Pete.
3: I deserved it, of course, because, you know, I was part of a group of tournament directors, but we just, the group of us, all of us actually copped a serve. So, yeah, not only myself, but everybody else involved got a serve as well. So.
2: But they weren't happy.
1: No.
3: They weren't happy at all.
1: Thanks, Pete.
2: Thanks, Pete.
1: Kieran. Kieran?
4: Mummy, Daddy.
1: Hello.
2: Hello, Sonia Rita. How are you?
1: Sorry, son, I forgot your name.
4: No, really well, thank you.
0: Good, Kieran.
2: Good, Kieran.
4: All right.
2: Unreal.
4: Yarn time. I was in a karaoke bar up in Toowoomba over the weekend, and this girl got on before me, and you won't believe what she started singing. It was Justin Bieber's Baby, and all the crowd went, "Boo, get off stage, you're terrible."
1: Oh. Why would they ever boo Bieber?
2: Oh, you've got Lou rattled,
1: yeah,
2: mate.
1: Yeah, don't stir me up today. Don't stir me up.
4: And all right, and then I got on stage and then just sung that song Queen that just played a 3 minutes ago, that crazy little thing, and everyone just got up, started rock and roll dancing.
0: Now
4: and,
0: oh, wow, you won them back.
1: That is a good Kazza song.
2: It is.
1: Might write that one down.
2: Okay.
1: It's a good tips and tricks.
2: Okay, that's a ripper.
1: Thanks,
2: okay,
1: mate.
2: We got Lockie on the line.
5: Yeah, so I was with my ex-girlfriend at the time, and we were seeing my favourite comedian in Sydney. Anyway, she was absolutely blind during the whole show, and then she started heckling him out of nowhere. So she screamed out, "Are you testing new material?" And then the comedian straight away was like, "Oh, you seem like you have a very pleasant energy." They start going back and forth at each other, and then eventually she keeps talking, and this girl just screams out, "Shut up!" And the whole crowd just starts booing her. And then the comedian just turned back to the audience and goes, "Well, I guess that's that."
2: Can I be honest? Great heckle.
5: Yeah.
1: Yeah.
2: Great heckle.
1: Yeah, that's a good one.
2: Like, are you trying out new material? I reckon that's rattled the
1: 100%. I'm going to use that.
5: Shook.
2: Thanks, mate.
1: Mitchell.
6: G'day, how are we?
1: Good, mate, how are you?
6: Not too bad, thank you. I was at a Tigers-Souths game a few weeks ago,
2: yep.
6: And I'm the guy with the two jerseys that got absolutely heckled.
2: Oh.
0: I remember this guy.
2: Mate.
1: Wait, tell me what happened.
0: So he had the Tigers jersey on, and then he had a Souths jersey underneath, and then when Souths, I think, got the lead, you on TV took the Tigers jersey off.
1: Is that right,
0: I'm
1: Mitchell?
0: I'm doing you from home, Mitchell.
6: Yep, that's me. I'm that guy.
1: Why did you do that? Do you not have a team?
6: I have all the teams. I've got one of each current NRL team's jersey, so I may as well use them to use
0: their I don't know.
1: Oh, you devil.
0: Still wild,
2: I rate it, mate.
1: You devil.
2: I rate it. Nah. You'll never lose.
0: No, but you'll never win. You'll never truly win. Little charge on Triple

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1: Yep. Certified chaos merchants. 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
2: I can't stomach.
3: Really?
2: Yeah, I can't stomach milk.
3: No, that's another thing.
2: Yeah, milk.
3: I grew up on a dairy farm. I can't drink milk.
2: Yeah. We had this nun, Mount Carmel School at Waterloo, Sister Peter, and she'd make us come out of school and you'd have to have this little bottle of milk. It was just disgusting.
3: Sister Peter.
2: Sister Peter.
3: Oh, were you back then, in those days?
2: Yeah.
3: My great-granddad used to talk about those days.
4: Maroon, Millie and Nathan Hindmarsh. 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
8: Bit late, Jack.
7: Right.
8: Yeah, LP and I had that.
7: Explain it to the peeps.
8: No, you said you wanted to.
7: Didn't.
8: No, you did. It's okay. You can do it.
0: It's all right, mate.
8: Go on.
0: All right.
7: Can't do it, guys.
8: Oh, neither can I.
7: Oh, LP. It's up LP. To you.
0: All right. So how this one works
8: Thanks, mate.
0: Is I will reveal a mystery category.
8: Ooh.
0: And so we're going to have two listeners. One is on Team Jarch. One is on Team Lou. And the listeners are going to bid for how many they reckon their player can name of that thing in 30 seconds.
7: Correct.
0: Until one person calls it and goes, all right, take it away. And then either Lou or Jarch will have to have a crack at naming that many things in 30 seconds.
8: Nice.
0: If you do it, your player wins. If you don't do it, the other player wins.
8: That's exactly how I would have said
0: 1-3-3-5-3. The 30 seconds
8: so
0: game
8: good.
0: Is up next.
7: Succinct.

0: Lou and Jarge on Triple M every weekday, 2 till 4. Time for this.
1: The 30 seconds game.
0: The 30 seconds game.
2: So, Lulu, you, from memory, you smoke shows.
3: Yeah, I did. It was things in the bathroom last time.
2: That's right. You crushed it. How many did you answer? You answered over 6.
3: No, I think it was more than that. Wasn't it like 12?
2: Was it 13?
3: 16.
2: No, it wasn't 16.
3: Okay, but I did go over. But you were right. I named things like makeup, shampoo, conditioner. You're like, you didn't even name like toilet tiles, yep, sink,
2: bath, tiles.
3: Tap.
2: Yeah, correct. But that's, you can, hey, that's, you
0: it was a
2: that.
0: Broad category last time. It was just things you find in the bathroom.
2: Yeah. Oh, no, so you've made it.
0: I'm going to try and get a bit more specific.
2: Okay.
3: Okay.
0: This time.
3: Right. Okay. So we got Ben and Ross on the line.
2: How are you, boys?
4: Good, good.
2: Okay.
5: Going on?
2: How are ya?
3: What's up?
2: Okay, so...
0: Okay, so Ben is Team Judge.
2: Yep, Ben, yep. You're my team?
3: Ross is Team Lou.
5: Team
3: Lou.
5: Let's go, baby.
2: Okay, let's go.
4: Oh, winners. So, circle.
3: Yeah. Boys, thank you, Ross. Circle. We call it the winners.
2: Winner circle.
0: Lou, Judge, Ben, Ross. Okay. Today's category of things to name in 30 seconds is countries in Europe.
2: Okay.
3: Okay.
0: Gotta
2: Ben,
0: be countries.
2: Ben, how many do you reckon I can name?
5: I reckon you're naming 12.
3: Oh, that's
0: okay.
3: A lot.
0: Okay, do you reckon Lou can do any more than that, Ross?
3: Ah, Ross. I
4: didn't hear how many you said.
3: You said 12. I reckon we let Jarch have a go. And then we could still
4: so
3: win.
4: Too, yeah.
3: Yeah, let's do that. Yeah. Let's sit back and relax,
4: 12
3: Ross.
4: 12 would be my limit, I reckon.
0: Okay, so here we go. Jarch, in 3, 2, 1, go.
2: Germany, France, Belgium, Switzerland, Sweden, Denmark, Finland, Poland... bloody Italy, Croatia, Sicily, Spain.
0: Can't do Sicily.
3: Oh, Sicily,
2: Spain. Slovenia, Slovakia, Bulgaria.
0: Oh, wow.
2: Austria.
0: Keep going.
3: Blumen.
2: Portugal! What have I got? Holy dooly, I'm wigging out here. What have I said? the Vatican City.
0: Hey, mate.
3: Well done,
0: you passed
3: Jack.
0: 12 with
3: Sorry,
0: flying colours.
3: Ross.
0: You got about, you're almost up to 20.
3: I didn't think he was going to get there, Ross, but he did.
4: Yeah, he did really well. I counted 16.
2: Okay.
3: Yeah, well, thanks,
0: I'm glad
3: Ross,
0: you were
3: doing
0: counting,
3: our
0: Ross.
3: Job.
2: Benny boy.
5: Nice. You've done well.
2: Thanks, brother. Yeah. Thanks for believing in me.
3: He's not a bad kid.
2: God, the pressure gets to your brain and you just blank.
3: Isn't it
0: Maybe
3: crazy?
0: Well.
3: It's like you literally go, oh, it could be something you know that well, but when the time is going, you're like, oh, what is it?
2: Yeah.
3: Forget your own name.
2: Yeah. G'day, okay. Jack.
3: Hey, Lou England.
4: Hey.
3: Well Jimmy. Done, Ben. Apologies again, Ross. What did you say?
2: Lovely to meet you, mate.
0: Lovely to meet you. Oh.
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0: It is your early drive home on this lovely Thrust Thursday. You're listening to Lou and Josh from Triple M.
1: Now, Lou, there's a huge misconception about birds, the animal.
2: Yeah.
1: A lot of them can actually fly. Right? Do you know that?
2: Yes.
1: Like birds, actually, a heap of them can fly.
2: Yeah.
1: Which not a lot of people know. Now.
2: The Kiwis can't.
1: Great knowledge.
2: Hey, but if you take a flight on Air New Zealand, you bloody can. And one more for good luck.
1: So, lost a bit of sting towards the end there. Mm. Now, Dalton, I want to test you because, you know, I love nature.
2: You do.
1: I love a bit of science, a bit of nature. It interests me. You know, the animal kingdom is absolutely bizarre when you think. And we don't need to get into it.
2: We went for a walk and we both had sticks. Remember that time?
1: At a girl.
2: Well, we did. We just had walking sticks.
1: At a girl.
2: For a whole walk.
1: At a girl. Now,
0: that's like regular hiking behavior. Yeah,
1: it's just so,
0: have sticks.
1: So normal.
2: Yeah, that's how much we love nature. We love sticks.
1: All right, Dalton.
2: Yeah, hit me.
1: I think you're going to be pretty shocked by some of these. Now, I'm going to give you certain birds. I want you to guess, have a stab at how long you think they can fly without touching down.
2: Like for as long as they could go.
1: That's exactly what I said.
2: Yeah, but just checking it's not like touch. Yeah, got it, Jack.
1: Yeah, no.
2: Whatever.
1: Before touching down, not
2: whatever.
1: Touching down and then starting again, because they can go for their whole lifetime doing that. That's how they operate.
2: Kiss.
1: Chicken.
2: Chickens can't fly.
1: Chicken.
2: Chickens can't fly.
1: Okay, they're 10 to 15 seconds.
2: Oh, so yeah, they're just like a quickie.
1: Correct. An eagle.
2: Oh, that's got to be 15 Ks.
1: No, like time-wise.
2: Oh, okay. I'm going to go 2 hours.
0: Oh.
1: 2 to 4 hours.
2: Yeah.
1: Wow.
2: Big wingspan.
1: Wouldn't that make them last longer?
2: Yeah, 2 to 4 hours, pretty long.
1: Kid.
2: Messing with you. Crows. The black crow. Well, I'm going to go 4 hours, the old crow.
1: You're close, Lou. It's 6 hours.
2: Yeah, I know my birds.
1: A duck.
2: Duck's not known for flying. I'm going to go 1 minute.
1: 1 minute? Ducks literally fly in a V.
2: Oh, yeah. Take that back.
1: Don't they,
2: 100
1: like, don't they migrate?
2: 100 yeah. minutes.
0: 100 minutes. That's an hour and a half.
1: Easy, 10 to 15 hours.
2: Wow, the duck.
1: After climbing, you know your birds.
2: God, good God, the duck.
1: Now, what about...
2: Duck could fly to Europe.
1: What about a bar-tailed godwit?
2: Ah, oh, the godwick.
1: Godwit.
2: Godwit.
1: A godwick.
2: Ah, the godwit. I'm going to go 6 hours.
1: 11 days.
2: Oh, my...
1: A, a pigeon.
2: Oh, the pigeons love to fly.
0: The pigeons love to fly.
2: 12 hours.
0: Yeah.
1: 10 to 15
2: yeah,
1: hours.
2: Yeah, I know my pigeons.
1: Swifts. A swift.
2: Well, it's not the Suzuki Swift, I hope.
1: Shocking stuff there.
2: 3 hours.
1: 10 months.
2: Oh, my God.
1: An albatross.
2: Big bird.
1: Big so a bird. Bit of a seabird, the albatross.
2: Yeah, I'm going to go 16 hours.
1: The albatross, Louisa Dalton, can actually go for months or years without touching down. The albatross can go for years. And I'm assuming it would have something to do with ocean wind lifts and just be like being held up. You know
0: that'd
1: what I mean?
2: It's almost like it'd be like floating in the ocean, you know, like a starfish.
1: So that was a really good segment.
0: When does the albatross sleep?
2: It just flies
1: sleeping. It'd probably just find a nook, you know, like, with wind and then.
0: Oh, my God.
1: Zonk, and then it wake, go again.
2: That'd scare me. I wouldn't want to be an albatross.
1: Yeah. Well, they're built for it.
2: Wouldn't want to be one.
1: They've evolved to.
2: Would not want to be an albie. I'll tell you that much for free.
1: Yeah.
2: Would not want to be an albatross.
1: Let's get her to sleep, huh?
2: Nah,
1: I think
2: I'm good.
1: Of sleep. Let's get her to have a
2: I'm good, mate.
1: Think we need your nap, don't you?
2: Caw-caw!
1: Yeah, let's get her.
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7: 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Check in your M's, the M5 slow westbound, travelling through Moorbank. We've got a breakdown affecting traffic on the M1 in Cowan, northbound to the shoulder lane at the Pacific Highway overpass. Water over the road, Punchbowl. Watch your speed, Punchbowl Road, Canterbury Road. 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
24: Good afternoon, it's 3 o'clock, making news this hour. Coles could be facing a huge fine after misleading shoppers for years through its Down Down marketing campaign. The federal government sided with the consumer watchdog in ruling the supermarket giants claimed cheaper prices weren't real discounts. Aussie passengers who were on board a cruise ship hit by an outbreak of Hunter virus have tested negative. They'll now fly to Perth, where they'll be taken into a quarantine centre for isolation and further testing for 3 weeks. Rival housing tax plans have drawn new battle lines between the government and the coalition, with Angus Taylor set to deliver his budget reply speech tonight. Part of his proposal is expected to include stopping migrants from accessing most welfare supports until they become Australian citizens. Two police cars have mysteriously collided at Bankstown. It's not clear what caused the crash. No officers were injured. And Sydney families are being reminded free healthcare services are available as we enter the winter flu season. I'm Michael Usher.
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27: I'm Matt White. Brisbane's Magic Round Footy Festival kicks off tonight with Game 2 in the Women's State of Origin Series. The Blues can seal the deal with a win at Suncorp Stadium. Former Wallabies coach Eddie Jones has been suspended and fined by Japan Rugby over incidents of verbal abuse during a recent under-23 tour of Australia. And Manchester City has beaten Crystal Palace 3-0 in the Premier League. The Sky Blues are 2 points behind leaders Arsenal.
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27: Sydney's weather, showers about, expecting a low of 14 overnight. Tomorrow, a chance of rain and 22 in the city, 21 from Campbelltown to Hornsby. 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

0: judge.
1: Oh, yes. Thrust Thursday rolls on. LP in the studio. Lou and Charge, nowhere to be seen. Hey, can you guys hear me out there? Nah, all good. Lou and Charge is hanging outside the studio, chatting with the producers. It's just LP. Hey, if anyone actually cares, we're on air right now. We're on air right now as we speak. Nah, okay. All good. Hey, Lou and Jarch are going to be back in the studio. That's my promise to you next, all right? Lou and Jarch coming up. And there's a world, I believe, that's rattled. I think it's the world of 63% of people that sweat more when being put on the spot compared to eating spicy food. So there's a very exciting hour of power coming up because Lou and Jarch are going to be forced to eat some spicy food. Hey, Lou, come on in. Yeah, we're on air right now. Come on in. We're talking. I'm telling everyone about how the world of spicy food eating's.
2: Are we actually on air?
1: Yeah, this is us.
2: Why is Jarch outside?
1: Because I don't know. I tried to tell you guys that we were going on air and you guys just stayed outside. This
2: well,
1: is
2: g'day,
1: us.
2: Well, g'day, guys. Sorry. Yeah, Jarch is just yarning to run outside. So was I. You wouldn't want to know what we're talking about.
1: It was just me. And I tried to warn. I was like trying to wave you down, being like, hey, the opener's literally playing. But you didn't take any notice. So I thought I'd just do the radio.
2: I tried to have a peek in what was in the spicy. Apparently spicy food.
1: Yeah. Oh, there he is. Charge. Hey, we've been on air for about 2 minutes.
3: What?
2: Yeah.
1: Oh, because this is the show, the live radio show that we do.
2: Yeah.
3: So, why have we been on air? Why didn't you call us in?
1: I did.
2: Apparently
1: about
2: you tried
1: three
2: to.
1: Times.
4: Tried to, and then did you just start?
1: Yeah, and then I tried one. I've just been doing the radio for about 2 minutes. Then Lou wandered in.
2: I said, are you on air?
1: I was telling about how the world of eating spicy food is rattled.
2: It's rattled, mate. I think LP's a bit rattled.
1: I'm not rattled. You guys are rattled.
3: What were you talking about?
1: I was telling him about how the hour of power is on the way, Thrust Thursday, the world that's rattled is spicy food.
3: Oh, mate, you got it.
2: Yeah, it's good on you. All right, we'll leave again.
1: Well, I'll get out of here too. Why not? I'll chuck this song on and then I'll come join you. All right, Lou and Jarch. Well, actually, it's just LP on Triple M.

0: on Triple M. It is Lou and Judge, actually, this time. They're both here for the start of this talk break.
1: Can't we duck out again?
2: Nah, just a one-off thing, once a show.
1: Oi.
2: That was so funny.
1: Can I give you that tip? We had no idea because they were playing another show out there, so we couldn't even hear you. And also, so we couldn't even hear you to call us in. And also, the conversation we were having out in that arena.
2: So rogue.
1: Holy dooly. Now, if that was broadcast, that's the end of us.
2: Not go into details.
0: You're right.
2: Play some sexy music.
0: I would have loved to. Oh, some sexy music. Okay. Yeah. Here we go.
2: This is spicy.
1: All right.
2: And not the way you think.
1: Okay.
2: A new study has revealed that 63% of people sweat more when being put on the spot compared to eating spicy food.
1: I'm an anxious sweater. If I'm in a social situation and I can feel my armpit sweat, it's over for me.
2: You are a big pit sweater.
1: Yeah. Like, it's over.
2: When we did our live shows for our podcast, We Mean Well, you'd have to wear jumpers.
1: I'd wear a jumper.
2: Which was hotter, but you couldn't have your pits out.
1: But then
2: you should have worn singlets.
1: Yeah. I would do that, Louisa. Nah, because then you get the actual sweat dripping on your skin. I would do that, Louisa, but I have distinct memories of you then making me do pit reveals for 2,000 people.
2: Forgot about that. It was a good game.
1: Yeah, nothing like getting your first show at the Opera House and then having to do a pit reveal.
2: Pit check! Yum!
1: Highbrow stuff at the Opera House.
2: Yeah. I'm not going to read that, actually.
1: Oh, good on you, mate. Nah, mate, let LLP do it.
2: I think that I'm more of a sweater with spicy food, I think. Then I have one armpit that sweats more than the other.
1: Yeah, you do.
2: But I'm not like a massive sweaty person, even when working out.
1: Oh, I am.
2: Probably because I don't do that much.
1: That's why I'm loving the cool weather. Yeah, correct. Mm-hmm. But see, I've never had enough spice in my life to sweat from spicy food.
2: But you cannot handle your spice, can you, kid?
1: I'm about as basic white bread country boy food palate. Country boy food palette that you can get. Like, your face.
2: Where's the dump button?
1: Okay.
2: I'm okay with spice. Like, I kind of push myself to the limit with wasabi. I like the feeling of it burning your nose.
1: Yeah. Oh.
2: I do. I really do. So I sort of, with my sushi, got a little bit too much wasabi.
1: All right.
2: So I'm actually part of this. I shouldn't really know what's going on, but the team are going to put us to the test, Jack.
1: Mm.
2: So to, study to the test, we're going to play a game called Make Lou and Jarch Sweat.
1: Okay.
2: Which will essentially be a game of spicy Russian roulette. So I tried to have a peep in the bag they've got out there.
1: Yeah.
2: A lot of spicy food, but I couldn't really see exactly what it was. They pushed me away quickly.
1: Okay.
2: But I think it's some hot, hot spice.
1: Okay.
2: So get those pits ready, kid.
1: But the problem with this is this can be an afternoon ruiner.
2: I know, and I'm going to Pilates. That sounded so...
0: We heard Cody's reaction from in here.
1: Cody from in here. This is a soundproof room.
2: I haven't gone in 4 months.
1: Yeah, I know.
2: So it would, and then I probably wouldn't go for another 4. I go, push it back.
1: Oh, no.
2: You wouldn't be able to go to the gym for your 75 second workout.
1: Well, I got to go for a run.
2: Oh, poo pants.
1: Yeah.
2: Ooh.
1: Just
2: Poopsie.
1: Like a snail's sludge.
2: Pop off.
1: Just all through Centennial.
0: At least people will be able to find you.
2: True.
1: Yeah, well, that's true.
0: Well, yeah, you won't get lost.
2: Okay, let's
1: bring... It's like Hansel and Shittle.
2: Okay, we probably seen a bit much this break.
1: Right,
0: probably been a bit much.
2: Yeah.
0: Probably been a bit much this break, hasn't it?
2: Sorry.
0: Lou and Judge. Hey, mate, you know what? You two just sit out the next one again.
1: Yeah.
0: Lou and Judge on Triple M.

0: deny my dear. It's Lou and Josh on Triple M. And just before we get into this segment, based on just what went down about 15 minutes ago, our lovely audio producer, Simo, has done this as what might be a more appropriate opener for the show.
1: It's the

0: That's pretty good. Might bring that out at some point.
1: That's unreal.
2: That's funny.
0: Yeah, good job, Simo.
2: Nice,
1: great
2: Simo.
1: Job, Simo.
0: And very, yeah, very accurate. No, Lou and Judge are here and you're blindfolded.
2: Yeah, okay. This makes me feel like I'm going to bed because I sleep with an eye mask on. I could fall asleep.
1: I wish we were falling asleep instead of doing this.
2: No, so we've got, I can't see it, but spicy food in front of us.
1: Yeah.
2: Because what was that percentage? 63% sweat more over...
1: Social anxiety than food or something?
2: Yeah, something like that.
1: Whatever.
2: All right.
1: Well, it's food, it's spicy roulette, so there's things I'm assuming, guys, that aren't spicy and then aren't things that are.
0: Yep.
2: Yeah?
0: Yep. Okay. There's nods, so yes.
2: All right,
0: yes.
2: What's the first one?
1: Nods always shine through in an audio platform.
2: Okay, are we eating the same thing?
0: Yeah, you're eating the same thing at the same
2: time.
0: Just pick with your, it's like a, pick with your hands.
2: Okay, this
0: is. Go. Eat. All right.
2: Okay, that's a chip.
0: Okay.
2: That's not. It's
0: how you doing?
1: Mine's spicy.
2: Yeah, it's got a little bit of punch, but I can handle spice a bit more than Judge, I reckon. Are you okay, Judge?
1: I'm just waiting.
2: No, I think it's one of those. Oh, it's pretty spicy. It's spicy

0: Is that Takis?
1: What is that?
0: Those chips? Nah, cool. Thanks, guys.
1: No, you guys are red hot.
0: Yeah, awesome. It's good. It's good.
1: Okay, that's actually okay.
2: Are they Takis?
0: Yeah, I don't mind that.
1: Oh, that's some... I can smell something, mate.
2: I think those are Lobos.
0: Is that burning in the back of your throat, Jack?
1: Yeah, but
2: these are Lobos. Hot and spicy corn snack.
0: I don't mind them. I'd go another.
1: That?
2: Okay.
1: I just got something put in my mouth.
2: Okay.
0: You could have told us it was coming for us.
2: So now you're having number two.
0: No.
2: Go on.
0: Can you tell me that you're by me?
1: Hold on.
2: We just got... Force feeding.
0: Oi, that's
2: produces
0: spicy.
2: Force feeding.
1: Oi, that's hot.
0: It's on my lips. Oh, it's on the outside of my lip.
2: Oh, yeah.
0: What's that? That's hotter than sriracha.
2: Well, it's a kind of sriracha. It's like a Vietnamese. It's called Chin Su chili sauce.
0: Guys, that's hot, isn't it, Charge?
1: Yep.
2: Are you sweating? That's the whole point of this.
0: You put it on the outside of my lips? Okay.
1: What's
2: okay,
1: this?
2: Now you're having something to help with the heat.
1: What is it?
0: What's that? Yeah.
1: Is that actually jalapeno or is this something that's going to spice me up?
0: Oh, that's burning the outside of my lips. What have you guys done?
3: That helps.
0: Oh.
1: Okay. What else?
2: Why are we helping them, though? That's the question. Let's go on to
0: that one's hot, Jack.
2: Let's go to number three.
0: Is it getting hotter and hotter? It better not be.
2: No.
0: Is it?
2: No.
3: Okay, open your mouth.
2: Okay, so there's another kind of paste or sauce.
0: Oh, my God.
2: This is chun guang. It's like a yellowy chili paste. Chin guang. Chun guang.
1: That's hot.
0: No, I don't like that, Judge.
1: This is an afternoon ruiner.
2: Okay, well, we're on to what number are we up to? Last one.
0: Is it hotter? Please don't tell me it's hotter. I can't do it. My mouth's on fire.
1: I hate the wooden cutlery.
2: Let's go to the last one now. What's this?
0: I can see that a little bit.
2: It's another kind of paste.
0: Oh, my mouth is on fire.
2: This is called sambal naknan. And it's got five chilies on the
0: Oh my God, don't breathe in, Jack. Don't breathe in.
1: Oh, how do I leave?
0: Oh my God, this is
1: This is good right here.
2: Yeah. Oh, it actually really is. Oh, he's having more of that.
1: Oh, can I have some more anti-spice?
0: Oh, that's bad.
1: Am I sweating?
2: Are you sweating?
1: Is that the last one?
0: Oh, my lips are on fire. I need more milk.
2: I think you can take your blindfold off, Lou. How you feeling?
0: Honestly, not good. Are you? My mouth is dead set on fire. I really don't feel well.
1: Okay. Yeah, good.
2: Yeah. Great.
1: Oh, thank you for not making us eat this.
2: Yeah, no, we didn't even give him the chilies.
0: Oh my God.
1: Hey, guys, okay. I'm not sweating, but I'm hot.
0: So my lips are on fire.
1: Social anxiety makes me sweat more.
2: Afternoon ruiner?
1: Yep.
2: Okay.
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9: 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Check in your rams. Traffic along the M4 starting to slow up westbound, moving towards the Prospect Highway. M2 motorway at the moment, getting a great run from the Gore Hill Freeway North Ride Lane Cove Tunnel. The Eastern Distributor, it is slow southbound in Darlinghurst. 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

0: It's Triple M's Lou and Jarch, as always, brought to you by our dear friends at Zero.
1: Now, yeah. Louisa.
2: Yes?
1: Sing that song about Zero that you said you wanted to sing. You said it was a great song.
2: Thank you.
1: It was said. You said you've been practicing this song for Zero because obviously they like to make tax time way less stressful. Very seamless operations, user interface. Please, sing about that.
2: Zero, all my favorite Zero. When you

0: That's zero.com.au, zero with an X.
1: There he is. Hey, guys, great team effort.
2: I knew you were doing that.
1: How?
2: I knew it. Yeah. You're a cheeky devil, Archdale.
1: That is correct, Dalden.
2: Now, yesterday you and I went for a bit of a shop, didn't we?
1: Well, we did.
2: We were getting some presents for our lovely bedwetters. It's our podcast listeners.
1: Correct.
2: And we went into the pet shop. And we love going into this pet shop.
1: Well, when you go past a pet shop and they got puppers in there, it's hard not to be drawn in.
2: You can't not.
0: Mm.
2: And you went in the other day and you bumped into my friend Tor and you were both sending me photos that there were corgis in there. We know how much I want a corgi. Tim.
0: Torgies.
1: Tor's corgis.
2: And we went in and they were roaming around in this little pen. Weren't they?
1: They were.
2: And they were so cute. They were little, devils. One of the ladies walked in and he was grabbing her shoe, biting it, and then it got left in there and she was trying to get her shoe back and he was just hanging onto the shoelace.
1: God, they were cute dogs. They were very cute puppies.
2: Yeah. And there was this little one who was sort of the
1: tan and white.
2: Yeah, tan and white colour. And that's the colour that Toby was and that's the one that I've always wanted for Tim. Now, tell everyone what you – because Wumpy, my partner, Lockie, he has said he doesn't want me to get –
1: he's laid down the law.
2: Yeah, he said, you can't get Tim until I move to Sydney, which is in a couple months, because he's like, wants it to be mum and dad.
1: You
2: know? Oh, hi, mum, hi, dad. Woof, I'm Tim.
1: Yep.
2: Mm. So tell everyone what you told me was a good idea.
1: Well, I was sort of going, well, Wumps is getting up here in a couple anyway. I'm like, what's a few weeks?
0: Yeah.
1: I'm like, you got the corgi here. They haven't had corgis in for a year. They never get them.
2: Yeah.
1: I said, you got them right here. They're 10 weeks old. I said, what, as if you bring a pup home, he's going to go, well, bugger this. I'm not bloody. I said, within an hour, he'd be on his lap and he'd be patting it and having fun.
0: Exactly. Yeah. That's what I would have thought.
2: I know. So I put
1: was really pressuring Lou. I was going, mate.
0: Get it.
1: Get the bloody dog.
2: Yeah. And I put my name down and everything, went home and I called Lockie. And he wasn't angry, but he never gets sort of like nothing phases him. He's so chill.
1: He is.
2: And I go, there's Tim, and I'm thinking about getting him. You know, I was like, you're moving up in, you know, 6 to 8 weeks.
1: Yeah.
2: And he goes, the one thing I asked, just wait for me to get Tim. This is the one thing I asked. You know, you're always changing the plans. And I went, he was upset.
1: He laid down the law.
2: And then I started being a bit cheeky. I was going, rah! And I was going, Tim, Dad's not meant to know you're here. And he started giggling and I was like, oh, I'm sort of working Wumps around here. Wow. But he goes, no, please, I really want it to be something.
1: So
2: we pick him up together, we pick him out together. So I think I've got to wait 6 weeks, 6 to 8 weeks. Realistically, I do have a trip to Thailand. What would I do with Tim?
1: That's in
2: 6 weeks.
1: Yeah.
2: It's almost perfect timing to pick Tim up after Thailand.
0: Yeah.
1: Yeah, you're right. Look, the holidays and you being away and blah, blah, blah, blah, blah doesn't really help.
2: No, but God, he was cute.
1: But God, it's hard to walk out of them when they're just like looking at you. And then when you're just holding them and they just look at you and they give you a little lick and you're like, holy dooly.
2: And he was quite, not like bitey, but just, you know, like playful.
1: Yeah, very playful.
2: And the other two were little devils.
1: They,
2: like,
1: were.
2: They were. And he was just, he was quite timid and cute.
1: He was timid Tim.
2: Yeah. Oh, let's go back and get him.
1: Bugger it.
2: Yeah, let's go.
1: Sorry, Wumps.
2: Sorry.
0: I'm coming.
1: What?
2: I'm coming.

0: in charge for your Thrust Thursday. Ooh, a double pass to see Passenger. Don't drive at night and don't ever stop. Passenger is in cinemas May 21.
1: Simon.
2: Hello, beautiful people.
1: How are you, mate?
3: Simo!
2: Yeah.
1: How are you, mate?
2: I'm fantastic. How are you guys?
1: Mate, keeping out of trouble.
3: Now, Simon, you've got a beautiful energy about you. I'm going to let you win.
0: Oh, that's how she lures you into that.
2: What a sweetheart.
1: Yeah, what a sweetheart.
3: Always thinking of the people, Sim.
1: Mate, I am going to read the questions first to answer. Gets the point. There's no need to buzz. Mate, are you ready?
2: Let's go.
1: Lou England, are you ready?
3: Yes.
1: Now!
0: Oh, my
1: which
0: God.
1: Which NRL coach has announced he will depart the club in 2027?
3: Ivan Cleary.
1: Correct. Which 2008 Australian TV drama chronicled the infamous Melbourne gangland wars?
3: Oh, my God.
2: Underbelly.
1: Correct, Simo. In which country would you find the ancient city of Petra?
3: Egypt.
2: Greece.
1: No.
3: Croatia. Mexico. Thailand.
1: Chile. It's Jordan. What do you call the study of oceans?
3: Marinologist.
1: So, what'd you say, Simon?
3: Marinologist.
1: Oceanology. Marinologist. Oscar Piastri has been tipped to join which racing team?
3: Red Bull.
1: Correct.
2: Ferrari.
1: Which family were the last imperial family of Russia?
3: Volkanovsky.
2: God knows.
1: Also, Black Widow's last name. The Romanovs. Simo got it. Which what brother-sister duo are famous for their tune, Big Jet Plane?
3: Angus and Julia Stone.
1: Correct, Lou. The flag of the European Union has how many stars on it?
3: Five.
2: Six.
1: No.
3: Four.
2: Three.
1: No.
3: Seven.
2: 21.
1: And backwards.
2: It's 12. One.
1: 12. What Italian pasta dish is made with cured pork, hard cheese and eggs?
3: Ragu.
2: Carbonara.
1: Correct, Simo.
3: Italy.
1: Italy. You're the One I Want is a musical
3: Greece.
1: Number.
3: Giving it to Simo.
1: Giving it to Simo.
2: Oh, yeah.
1: What are we talking?
0: That
2: was so quick.
3: Man, no, I am, Simon.
1: It's because there's a delay. 5-3, Simo.
3: This is rigged.
1: Mate, you're the one in the world. Holy dooly.
3: You're the one that Simo, I want.
1: You're the one I want. Hey, well done, mate.
2: Thanks, mate.
3: Well done, Simo.
2: Thanks, darling.
3: Darling.
0: Let's check the DMs next.
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9: 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The M7 motorway off-ramp to Rudy Hill Road North in Oakhurst. A two-car crash delaying traffic. Looking slow for the M2 now westbound coming towards Pennant Hills Road. 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

0: It's Triple M's Lou and Jarch, and Thrust Thursday must come to a close.
1: I don't want it to end.
2: All shit things must come to an end.
1: Best day of the year.
2: The year.
1: 56 times a year. Whatever. DMs, Aussie Pop is dead. Oh, sorry, the Aussie Poppin is dead. We were speaking about that.
0: Aussie Pop. You're like Kylie Minogue.
2: Breaking news.
0: Guy Sebastian.
2: No.
1: The Aussie Poppin died because everyone realised their friends could track their location and still choose to not invite them over. So true. It's like another app your mate's checking where you are. They're like, huh, you're at Club Rose Bay.
2: Yeah.
1: Said you were home.
2: I negate that.
1: I know you do, Jack.
2: I don't do that.
1: I got a lot of friends on mine. My lot of friends got me.
2: Yeah, just annoying.
1: I don't really care. I've got nothing to hide. You do. You say, oh, I'm here when you're not.
2: Yeah, I lie to my friends.
1: Exactly. You're a loser. If my mate can't wander into my house and ask, what's in the fridge? Are we even mates? Too true. I love going into your pantry, Jack.
2: We know. I think that's like, you know when you grow up and you watch those American movies and they're always coming over to each other's houses?
1: Yeah.
2: I always dreamed of that. We were kind of isolated, so I guess maybe that's why.
1: A bit hard.
2: But, yeah, it's harder to pop over to someone's, like, just walk next door.
0: Yeah.
1: I remember last time I was at yours, I literally opened your pantry and I was like, can I eat this?
2: Yeah.
1: You're like, yeah, go for it.
2: I don't care.
1: You got good snacks.
2: Yeah.
1: Might pop over more.
2: I do.
1: Sorry, piece of paper. Twisting. The best hangs in history started with someone randomly appearing at your place. Too true. It's like the nights that aren't planned, always the best, aren't
2: always
1: they?
2: Always so fun.
1: I love a not planned an evening.
2: I'm stinging for that right now.
1: Yeah, it won't be. Well, it will be long, mate.
2: It will be long.
1: Way down the drain, buddy.
0: Where are you up to in your 75 hard?
2: Mate.
1: You'd be over halfway, wouldn't you?
2: No, Lou.
1: Oh, God.
2: I'm a month in, mate.
1: You're boring. Come back to me.
2: Oh, I know.
1: Anyway, things to ponder. Hey?
2: Yeah. I feel great. Not even that good.
1: Yeah.
2: I feel fine. Yeah. Just normal.
1: Yeah.
2: Just without the fun.
1: Yeah.
2: Anyway, okay. See you tomorrow.
3: 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Tax time doesn't need to be confusing or stressful with Xero. 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
8: 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Traffic for the M7 off-ramp to Rudy Hill Road North, slowing up northbound, a two-car crash in Oakhurst. Pretty busy for the M4 motorway, travelling outbound from Homebush, a crash reported right near Silverwater Road. Get the bold style of the all-new Ford Ranger Wolftrack V6 from 73k drive away at participating dealers. 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
33: Good afternoon, Michael Usher here. Making news this hour, Coles has been caught out lying to shoppers, with the federal court finding the supermarket giant promoted dodgy discounts through its Down Down marketing campaign. In a win for customers and the consumer watchdog, Coles is now facing fines in the millions of dollars. Donald Trump is in Beijing on a historic trip for talks with China's President Xi Jinping. On the agenda will be tech, trade and the ongoing conflict with Iran, which China could play a role in ending. A woman has been arrested at her home in Weyland, accused of plotting to kill a Sydney underworld figure. A ban on non-Australian citizens accessing welfare, supports and linking immigration numbers to housing supply are expected to be key policies when opposition leader Angus Taylor makes his budget reply tonight. And Virgin is ditching traditional check-in kiosks in favour of an upgraded app to speed up the boarding process. I'm Michael Usher.
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35: I'm Matt White. Brisbane's Magic Round Footy Festival kicks off tonight with Game 2 in the Women's State of Origin Series. The Blues can seal the deal with a win at Suncorp Stadium. Former Wallabies coach Eddie Jones has been suspended and fined by Japan Rugby over incidents of verbal abuse during a recent under-23 tour of Australia. And Manchester City has beaten Crystal Palace 3-0 in the Premier League. The Sky Blues are 2 points behind leaders Arsenal.
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35: Sydney's weather, showers about, expecting a low of 14 overnight. Tomorrow, a chance of rain and 22 in the city, 21 from Campbelltown to Hornsby. For Sydney's best news, sport and weather, watch 7 News tonight at 6 on 7 and 7 Plus.
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8: Hey, everybody, welcome to the Triple M Rush Hour. It's Maroon here and Hindy. Welcome to you. You can call us anytime you like on 133353. Hindy, how are you, old mate?
9: I'm well. Thank you, Anthony. How are you going?
8: Mate, I'm fantastic. I'm up here in the beautiful city of Bris Vegas getting ready for not only Magic Round, but of course... massive game tonight, game 2 of Women's State of Origin. Home game for the Queenslanders, will they level it up? That is the question.
9: We'll pull it apart a little bit later on.
8: Now, I was watching something last night, a current affair, something like that. Motorbike riders across Sydney are posting videos on social media showing dangerous stunts, including racing through the M5 tunnel, Hindy, at speeds of up to 300 kilometres an hour. Now, the footage shows riders weaving through traffic, outrunning the wallopers, bragging online, one of them even saying he does it with no number plates on, and when he goes in to pay for petrol, he leaves the helmet on. Okay? So it's only a matter of time before one of these flogs kills himself. And you know what'll happen then, Nathan? It'll be someone else's fault. It'll be the copper's fault.
9: Yeah,
8: it'll be someone else's fault.
9: I'm with you there, Anthony, on that one. But if they don't kill themselves, they'll end up killing someone else. So that's my thoughts on that. But yeah, 300 clicks through the tunnel. It's not good. No, but it's all started since these e-bikes, all these other things coming about. Everyone wants to be cool and video stuff, you know, breaking the law. They know the coppers can't get them because they're too quick.
8: Yeah, it
9: shits me, Anthony, up the wall, fair.
8: Absolutely,
9: up the wall.
8: But mate, soon as one of them goes under a truck, the wokes will be saying, oh, you know what, the police should have done something about this. Why isn't the government doing something about this? Why aren't these dickheads
9: police chase them and then they have a prang, it's the police fault as well. Hiding to nowhere, the local police.
8: I feel for the police in this situation.
9: And that's our rant for today.
8: There you go.
9: Is it Monday moan or is it?
8: Thursday moan.
9: Thursday.
8: Everyone that makes it to air will score $100 worth of fuel cash thanks to Money Me. 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We're going to talk some NRL next on the Triple M Rush Hour.

0: Triple M's Rush Hour Maroon and Hindy Choir Boys run to Paradise. 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The Rush Hour's All right, plenty to talk about in rugby league. Firstly, Hindy, I want to talk about Women's State of Origin, which is live on Triple M and Listener tonight. We'll call that one myself and Woodsy with the great Ben Dobbin on the sideline.
1: Yeah, we can wrap this one up tonight up there in Queensland. We won game one, obviously, in Newcastle. Not convincingly, but we did enough to get across the line there. So game two tonight, our own Millie Elliott again. She should be better for the run after game one. I thought she was a little bit poor game one. Anyway, a few defensive errors, but look, she's not here to defend herself, so I can't bag her too much. Can we just, while we're here, I'm just looking through the team stats there. I'm just looking at her bio here on the NRL website here. 181 centimetres, 83 kilos is our Millie. I don't think that's true. 27 years of age. Birthplace, Cobargo, New South Wales.
0: That's right.
1: Nickname, how's this for a nickname? Mills. How boring's that?
0: I never knew that.
1: No, neither did I.
0: Because we call them Millhouse, Milburn.
1: Yes, Winger, Sook. Junior Club, Bermagui, Cobargo, Eels, Rugby League Football Club. She's an eel.
0: There you go. Yeah. I think her old man might have coached her back in the early days.
1: Oh, she's one of those, is she? Yeah. So she's not even picked. She wouldn't have been good enough to be picked, but her old man coached, so they had to play her. Is that one of those ones?
0: Look, I think I was one of those ones.
1: Back to the game. Back to the game. I thought we were impressive. We bombed Tamika Upton in game one. She spilled a few of those high balls. I think we need to do it again. Is it greasy up there, Anthony? Because you're up there in Brisbane at the moment. What's the weather like?
0: It has been raining. It's not raining right now, but I tell you what, mate, it looks like it's about to bucket down over the river here. I'm right on the river, right near Caxton Street, and it looks like it's about to bucket down.
1: So it'll be a forwards game tonight, you think? So look out, Millie. She could be a lot of carries there. My favourite in the front row partnering her, Ellie Johnston. I think she's outstanding. She scored a try last week. Look for her to go over again. But I think we're going to be too strong again. We had it under control game one in Newcastle the other week, so I think we'll do it again tonight.
0: Well, I suppose the good news is, from a New South Wales point of view, Hindy, is if it's slippery, if it rains, it'll slow Tamika Upton down again a bit, and it'll put New South Wales in the box seat. But it'll probably be a close one. Now, looking to the NRL, the race for Luke Metcalf, so it looks like he certainly won't be at the Warriors next season, opens up two things for us to talk about here. Firstly, that's going to leave about a $900,000 space in the Warriors' salary cap. I suppose Tanner Boyd's going to get some of that.
1: Yeah.
0: But secondly, mate, now I believe the Doggies have pulled out of the race.
1: Yeah, apparently they are. The Dogs have just pulled out of the race there. So I think he's been doing a bit of jet setting over here, checking in on a few clubs, all that sort of stuff. So I don't – look, Dogs are saying they pulled out of the race. Whether or not that's true or not, we'll have to wait and see. But at the moment, I think Dragons look to be the hot favourites to get his signature across the line, which would be interesting.
0: Yeah, well, that's a lot to I mean, what are they going to promise Luke Metcalf apart from money? You know, I mean, let me ask you this.
1: Well,
0: you're a rugby league player. You're in your early 20s. Okay, they offer you 150, 200 grand more than you can get elsewhere. But you're saying, are you blokes haven't won a game this year? I'm not being mean. I'm just being honest.
1: I get what you're saying, Anthony. But you're a long time retired. So how much does that 200, 300 help later on down the track? You know what
0: True.
1: I mean? So that's what I think that's what a lot of the boys think about today. Oh, and I'm not going to say that because I played at one club. I could have got money elsewhere, but I was trying to win a comp at Parramatta with the players I was playing with. Everyone's different, but that money can help later on. You don't know. And Luke himself, he's been injured a few times with serious knee injuries. How long does he have left? So make hay while the sun shines. Take what you can get. And no one's going to begrudge him if he just goes to Dragons for the money. But he's still going to play well. He's an NRL player. He'll do his best.
0: Yeah, all that bloke needs is a couple of years injury-free and anything's possible. Next hour, we'll get your tips for this round of the NRL Magic Round. And a little bit later on this hour, we will give you the chance to win State of Origin tickets. They will go on the line this hour with Hindy's Blue Balls at Triple M.

0: Triple M's Rush Hour. It's Maroon and Hindy getting ready for Magic Round, which you can catch live on Listener and, of course, the Triple M Network. Another mate of ours who loves rugby league, Dave Gleeson, Screaming Jets, and then, of course, he was a lead singer for the Angels for a while. Gleeson's going to catch up with us. We're going to talk to him shortly. Right now, Hindy, Monday night you mentioned a dilemma that your mother-in-law was having in her neighbourhood.
1: Yes, of Balmain. Yes.
0: Yes. Let me just replay what you had to say.
1: It was just yesterday that we had a phone call off my mother-in-law. Someone had wiped dog shit under her door handle of her car.
0: That is disgusting.
1: Because the neighbourhood here on this street, they apparently have become their own policemen and putting up their own signs saying no one can park here unless you're a resident. She is a resident of the street, but there's all these made-up signs along there saying no parking. Because obviously in Balmain, there is issues with parking.
0: Oh, it's the worst.
1: It's tough going. Mm. But some low bloke has just smeared dog shit under her door handle of her car.
0: Mm. Well, you said some low bloke, did you? You're assuming A, it's a bloke.
1: Well,
0: and B,
1: I'm assuming. I should never assume. No one should never assume. But I'm assuming it's a bloke.
0: But you're also assuming, it's dog turd. It might not be dog turd.
1: I'm only going off what my mother-in-law had to say. Mm. I think she knows the difference. She's been around long enough to know the difference between a dog and a human.
0: Could be cat turd.
1: Nah, cat's usually a little bit runnier. It's awful, isn't it? Wouldn't stay under there. Yes. Yeah.
0: Wouldn't stay under there. So this is, mate, this is the problem with these. I come from the inner city. There's nowhere to park. The lanes have got cars parked half up each other's ass, half up the gutter, half up the footpath, and then people bringing out their own signs saying don't park here.
1: That's the issue there. They're bringing out their own signs, thinking they can put them out the front of their house and no one will

0: quite easily parking, but they think they own that space as well. So this is where all the drama started. Have no update yet. I don't have an update yet. I will try and track down the mother-in-law and find out if there is an update. I should I should text her during the show and find out what the update is.
1: Do you know, does she know what neighbour it was?
0: This is she has question. A she has a sneaking feeling she knows who it is.
1: Because I know you don't like confrontation, but
0: But when push comes to shove.
1: Yeah. You need to go around there and you need to knock on that door on behalf of your mother-in-law. Well, you need to knock on that door, mate.
0: As you said, Anthony, I don't like confrontation, just so say, please don't say that.
1: But no, I really believe the obligation. Look, the obligation is with you. If you won't do it, I will do it.
0: Well, you can do it. You love a bit of a brouhaha. Anyway, let's get off that. So,
1: okay,
0: we want to know what your neighbours did. We want the nasty stuff. We want the bad stuff. But if there's something really good that your neighbour may have done, like Pierre, my neighbour, he's an absolute champion. He feeds my animals for me.
1: Yeah,
0: he's a legend. Just lost his dog, by the way. Shout out to you, Pierre. He lost Kenny the dog.
1: Ah,
0: you had to put him down the other day. He had a tumour. Yeah. Yes.
1: Well, dogs are better than people. I love my dog.
0: Mm.
1: But doesn't Pierre have your peacocks over there? Is that
0: My peacocks haven't been stolen. They've made friends down the road. So I've kind of given permission for them to go down there. So they weren't actually stolen. They don't like hanging out at my house. I don't know why.
1: Mm.
0: I fed them. I watered them. I practically raised them.
1: Yeah.
0: And then they bugger off down the road and live at my neighbour's place.
1: Knock on wood, I've got great neighbours. Have had for a long time. I'm on a streak. Just lost a great neighbour, but another great neighbour moved in. But this other clown I know doesn't live far from me. Cameras in the backyard, peering over the fence. All this, you know, it must be so hard to live with a absolute lunatic next door. 133353. Tell us about your neighbours from hell. If you have a good story, we'll take that too. But I want to hear the stuff you see on A Current Affair. Mm. What did your neighbour do? And what we'll do is sort you out with $100 fuel cash thanks to MoneyMe. That sound all right, Nathan?
0: It does. It sounds outstanding. 133353 or text us 0457 101049.
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5: 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Check in your Rams. The M4 Wentworthville, a breakdown eastbound to the breakdown lane at Along Road overpass. Slow for the M5 westbound through Reesby. Delays through Liverpool CBD, Orange Grove Road, Hume Highway, and slow for the Ride Bridge into Rhodes. 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

0: Triple M's Rush Hour is Maroon and it's Hindy. It's 133353 if you want to get hold of us. We are giving away lots and lots of fuel this week. Yeah, petrol for the car. $100 fuel vouchers thanks to Money Me. Every person that gets on air with us. And remember, very shortly, two Origin tickets. Nathan, the question is, what did your neighbour do?
1: Yes, we're discussing bad neighbours at the moment after my mother-in-law got dog, you know what, wrapped under her door handle of a car. Not a very nice neighbour. So we've got Jacob. What did your neighbour do?
2: How are you?
1: Good, mate. Good. Fire away. What did they do?
2: Mate, to be honest with you, it's a little bit of me, a little bit of him. To start with, I lived in an apartment complex and he was on the balcony above me and he just kept sweeping all his dust all over my table every day. So I asked him a few times, mate, do you mind stop on that, you know, just sweep it into a dustpan and put it in the bin? And he just kept going. So I come up with the idea, well, I actually seen it somewhere, but it's called a piss disc.
0: Right.
2: Have you heard of this?
0: No.
1: Yes, I have, but go on, Jacob.
2: Rightio. So what you do is you urinate in a plate and you put that in the freezer. And once that's frozen, you go on upstairs and you slide that in underneath his door.
0: Right.
2: Now that'll melt and leave a great smell.
0: Oh, nice. A piss disc. What you got to do,
1: genius,
0: mate, is wait till you know he's going to be away for a few days.
2: What I did. Yeah, it was the weekend.
0: Yeah.
1: Oh, Jacob, you're a cruel man. Thank you. That's outstanding. I like that.
0: Nothing,
1: I'll tell the mother-in-law that one.
0: There's nothing stopping if you're going to do a piss disc. Why not do a poo disc? Just put it on a plate, you know, crush it down between two plates and do a poo disc.
2: Well, you start the trend, mate. I'll just follow.
0: Might be a bit hard to slide it under the door. But anyway, mate, I love that. $100
1: so
0: worth of fuel
1: yeah.
0: for you.
1: Thanks, Jacob. Righto, Craig, you tell us, please, mate, what did your neighbour do?
3: G'day, fellas. How are you?
1: Good, mate.
3: Well, we'd had the tenants move out of our house, and our agent was just tidying up the backyard for us before we moved back. And the neighbour up the back who'd expressed dislike about our tall pine trees had, looks like it's come over the fence with a chainsaw and taken down one 40 to 50 foot pine tree and cut the other one so far through that I had to pay for an arborist to come and take it down.
1: Oh, yeah. It didn't mess around.
3: No. And by the time we got everything out of the yard, it had done a lot of damage because, you know, it took a while for people to come and get the stuff out because there was no vehicle access to the yard. So
1: Craig,
3: I saw the guy about... Go on.
1: What were the consequences? Because you can't just go lopping people's trees down.
3: No, well, apparently you can because the police said, look, we got no footage. You know, I went and I saw the guy the day we moved back into the house and I happened to see him and I said, mate, you need to know that I know that you took that tree down. And he said, what tree? I said, well, the tree you've been complaining about for years. He goes, oh, you can't prove that. I'm like, oh, you're gold.
1: All right, let me write that down. Can't bring unless
0: it's... It's like that thing, you know that I know.
1: Yeah, see, you know.
0: And you know that I know you know that I know. Yeah. But anyway, mate, like, that's the thing, Hindy. Sometimes it's serious. Stuff like this, you know, it's serious. Neighbours that are genuine psycho like this.
1: True.
0: Who else you got?
1: John. I've got John on the line. Johnny, you there?
4: Yeah, good. How are you guys?
1: Good, mate.
4: Yeah, it wasn't me. It was a mate of mine called Cam.
1: Sure.
4: And he was saying that this guy was a psycho. Like, he'd had the cameras and he used to film him. And I know you're doing this. I know you're doing that. Anyway, one night, it was 2 o'clock in the morning, and Cam got up to do a piss, going to the bathroom, turned the light on, and he hears his voice and he goes, Cameron, I'm watching you.
0: Oh.
4: Super
0: he set up
4: creepy.
0: A camera.
4: Yeah, no, and he was watching it. And like, I just said, who would do that at any random time? And so it got ugly, and he took him to court, and it went on and on and on, and he had to get a restraining order against him. But it's like super clown scary shit, yeah.
1: Yeah, that's freaky.
0: Super
1: that would bugger that. I'd move out.
0: Yeah.
4: I know, how bad is it?
0: Yeah, Hank, thanks for your call, mate. $100 fuel cash thanks to Money Me for that one. Hindy, could you explain that one to me again? I couldn't quite grasp what was going on there.
1: So his mate got up to go to the bathroom.
0: Right.
1: And the old mate was there and he said, I can see you.
0: Yeah, right.
1: And, yeah, so he didn't set up a camera. He was like right next door to him taking a leak.
0: Look, right, okay. Fair enough. Neighbours from Hell, 133353. We'll do that again. That's very popular. The phones are gone, Burko. We'll do that again next week. Story time with Hindy coming up and Dave Gleeson from the Screaming Jets, an old mate of ours, chats next on the Triple M Rush Hour.

0: Triple M Rush Hour with Maroon and Hindy. Of course, you can call us anytime on 133353. Well, this bloke is an Aussie rock icon. Frontman of Screaming Jets. Of course, he was the frontman for some time of the Angels. And a stable mate of ours here at Triple M. He's an old mate of both of ours. The great Dave Gleeson. Gleeso, welcome to Triple M.
1: Hey, fellas. Good to hear from you. It's great to hear from both of you. It's unreal. It's been too long.
0: Mate, you moved away from Adelaide. You moved to Adelaide. But I was just saying to Hindy, I can't remember. Are you a Dragons fan or a Tigers fan?
1: I'm a Dragons fan.
0: Oh, dear.
1: Dear,
0: Gleeso.
2: But you saw a premiership in 2010, Gleeso, so you're fine. You've got another few more years before you start whinging totally.
1: Yeah, well, that's right. 2010, it's still kind of in the not too rear distant rearview mirror.
2: That's it. Not like 1986 was the last time the Eels won one.
1: 4-2, I believe.
2: I think it
0: that's
2: was.
0: That's right, Gleeso. Well, very good. Hey, mate, I mentioned that obviously we all associate you with the great band, the Screaming Jets, out of Newcastle. Then, of course, for a time there, with no disrespect to anyone, you were so good as the front man of the Angels. I went back and back and back. And now you're putting together this outfit with members of the Super Jesus, Zep Boys, Wanderers. And it's got a kind of like a super rock band doing the Long Way to the Top show. This is going to be massive.
1: Yeah, it's fantastic. We actually debuted it at Fringe Festival. Sorry to get into that tractor. I'm out in the fields. I did it at the Fringe Festival here in Adelaide, which is always a very big event. I did a bunch of shows there, and what it is, it's like an hour trying to showcase the greatest parts of my life as far as rock and roll music's concerned, as far as being made by Australian artists. And, just getting in. I think we get through about 20 songs in a little over an hour and a bit, an hour and 15. So, you know, we segue into songs and stuff like that, but it was just so well received. We sold 10,000 tickets, I think, while we're on our run down here, so it was amazing.
2: That's a lot of songs in that time. Who are you covering, Dave? Obviously Aussie bands, but rattle off a few.
1: Everyone from Johnny O'Keefe, the Easy Beats, Oz Crawl, In Excess, Midnight Oil, Cold Chisel, Paul Kelly. It's like, I mean, the great thing about it is this is the first run we've done on it, and there's like there's a million other songs we could choose that would be obviously loved and applauded by the audience. And, of course, AC/DC's in there as well because it's called Long Way to the Top.
0: Mate, so you obviously Cam from the Super Jesus is involved. We love the Super Jesus. Are these the sort of blokes... you're in Adelaide, based in SA now. You knock around with these blokes. Do you see these blokes in the community?
1: Yeah, definitely. I was actually around at my local pub the other night. Surprise, surprise. and I saw Cam. He was there because there's a bunch of young musicians have moved up into the Adelaide Hills, and they're starting to, a couple of them have started some really nice-looking studios and stuff like that. So, I mean, the thing about the hills, it's not like the Blue Mountains. It's dead set. Where I live, I've got 10 acres. I'm 25 minutes from the centre of Adelaide.
0: So unbelievable.
1: It's God's country.
2: Here. Sure it is, Dave. What are you growing there, Dave? That's what I want to know.
1: Oh, didn't have a great tomato season this year. <Hindy. laughs> A lot of foliage and not much fruit.
0: Oh, good on you, mate. Well, you sound as good as ever, and... I guess, Newcastle's loss was Adelaide's gain. I hope the Dragons win one for you soon.
1: Oh, it's not looking likely.
2: Dave, quick question. Did you used to referee back in the day when you were a young fella?
1: Yeah, I did. I was back-to-back, I think 1985, 86, I was back-to-back best novice touch judge. The refereeing award.
2: Did you run in at all? Did you ever run in, put the flag up and run in?
1: Yeah, I did one time, and the bloke, I'd never forget it. I couldn't remember the guy's number, so the ref that I was, you know, all these hard-bitten blokes, and he goes, well, point him out to me. Oh. I pointed him out, and this bloke just looked at me like, mate, you're gone.
0: All right, mate. Well, look, tickets go on sale May 20 at 9 a.m. if you want to get along and see Dave Gleeson, Long Way to the Top, nightatthebarracks.com.au, and this is going to be absolutely massive. It happens September 13, like everything you do, mate. You put together a great crew, and we love you. It'll be great to see you again.
1: Oh, I can't wait to see you guys. Thanks for the time. We've got to bend the elbows sooner rather than later.
2: True. I like that.
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7: 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Reesby, the M5 truck breakdown eastbound to the breakdown lane at Beaconsfield Street overpass. Cambridge Gardens, Richmond Road at Cooper Street, a breakdown northbound to the bus lane. 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

0: Triple M's Rush Hour with Maroon and Hindy. 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
1: Gather round, boys and girls. It's time to hear from one of Parramatta's greats. It's time for Story Time with Hindy.
0: All right, now, did we decide, Hindy, that because it's Origin time, that maybe we could get an Origin? Can we pull some Origin out of you?
2: Yes, we can. We can. Okay. Well, considering Origin is around the corner, let's do it. So let's talk about my first ever Origin in the mighty Sky Blue. So
0: this was back year.
2: This was back in 2001.
0: Right.
2: So I made the camp. I was a little bit apprehensive going into camp, obviously, as you are. Like, you kind of second guess yourself, going, "Well, do I belong here?" All that sort of stuff. But the boys made me feel very welcome. This was with a few beers and whatnot. So that was still the big thing, where you go out and you'd have a few beers on the Monday, the Tuesday, the Wednesday, the Thursday, the Friday, the Saturday, the Sunday. Then you settle down on probably the following week leading into the game on the Wednesday. So,
0: and that's how you got ready.
2: That's how we got ready. We did a little bit of stuff. The famous Ronnie Palmer would always say, "Listen, guys, we're not going to get you fitter, stronger, but we're going to get you to work as a team." That was his motto. So we didn't do too much, really. We bonded a lot, which was great. But let's fast forward a little bit closer to the game. The eve before Origin up there. Origin 1 up there, there was the last game at Lang Park before they tore it down and made Suncorp. So we're in there, we're in the hotel room. Wayne Pearce was our coach. And he's gone around the room, and he's trying to give everyone these nicknames about, right, you know, all these certain things. And I remember mine was, he called me Simba, which is a bit strange. Simba, yes. Well, I was the heir to Origin, whatever that meant. And he had Jamie Ansko was the, you know, the old boot, you know, good and reliable, that sort of stuff.
0: Yeah.
2: And I think Fletch might have been, I don't know, just the something or other, the flog or something like that. Mick Vella. So Mick Vella, he went around the whole room and gave everyone a nickname. Mm. But then Mick Vella kind of puts his hand up at the end and goes, "Oh, sorry, Wayne, you've forgotten me.
0: Haven't given me one."
2: And he goes, "Oh, we'll call you," and he's, Wayne's, "we'll call you, special." you're just special. And if you know Mick Vella, it suited him quite well. So, day of the game, I'm absolutely shitting myself, nervous as, didn't eat, didn't drink, didn't sleep. Go out there in the game. And we're playing against players like John Buttigieg, Carl Webb, you know, Chrissy Walker. Johnny Doyle was in that one for the Queenslanders. Of course, Gordon Tallis, Lockyer, all those great, Seven Aceiva, all the greats in there. We go out there and I'm like, you know, I'm kind of a bit pumped. I'm, you know, singing the national anthem. I'm thinking, "Oh yeah, I'm ready for this. I'm ready for Origin. I'm fit enough. I'm strong enough. I'm young enough." We go out there. I am absolutely gassed by the first 3 minutes of play.
0: Wow.
2: Queensland have run in a few quick tries. Go on, flog us 34-16. I get dropped from Origin 1. Don't get seen for game 2 or game 3. See you next year. That was it. Yeah. That was my Origin experience on debut.
0: First game, Lang Park, off to a slow start.
2: I was left out there on the field for too long. I'm looking at the bench going, "Get me off the field. I'm gassed. I'm a passenger out here." Because you never expect how fast the game is. The game is so fast, so intense. And I thought I was fit enough, but obviously not, and never got to go see game 2 or game 3.
0: I recall hearing maybe Matty Johns or Joe, one of the Johns boys, maybe both, saying, "You get out there, you look up at the clock and it's 3 minutes till halftime. You feel like you just got out there. You have not stopped. You're running around."
2: I'd never looked at the clock. I hated looking at the clock because I'd usually be gassed after 3 minutes, and you look at the clock and you've got 37 minutes to go in the first half and you go, "Oh my God, I can't hang on here." So I was never a clock watcher. I said clock.
0: Yes.
2: Yes.
0: That was the other one is that's what Aaron Woods does. But anyway, that was a big year for you too. 2001, you played your first Origin and you played an NRL Grand Final in 2001.
2: Yeah, lost them both.
0: Lost them both, yes. But that's a story
2: awesome.
0: For another day.
2: Yeah.
0: We are giving you the chance to win tickets to Game 1 of State of Origin. This will be the big game. Game 1, Accor Stadium, Sydney. Like I said yesterday, if you've never been, you can only imagine it. If you have been, you know what we're talking about. We're going to pull out Hindy's blue balls. If we pull a blue ball out, you are coming along to Origin. So what you need to do is call us on 133353. We'll do that next at Triple M.
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8: 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Check in your M's, the M5 re-speed. Truck breakdown eastbound to the breakdown lane. Traffic for the M4 motorway, very heavy westbound in Prospect. We've also had an earlier crash citybound leaving delays back to Eastern Creek. South Wentworthville, Centenary Road, 2-car crash. 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
2: Hello, I'm Michael Usher. Your headlines from the newsroom. Supermarket giant Coles is facing fines in the millions of dollars for misleading customers through its Down Down campaign. The consumer watchdog took action in the federal court, which ruled Coles promoted phantom savings to millions of shoppers. The mother of accused double murderer Bo Lamar Condon will remain behind bars after she was refused bail on charges of perverting the course of justice. Opposition leader Angus Taylor will pledge to tie migration levels to Australia's housing supply in his budget reply speech later tonight. Presidents Xi Jinping and Donald Trump have met in Beijing for high-stakes talks on the war in Iran, with hopes China could help resolve the conflict. Five Australians from a Hunter virus-stricken cruise ship will soon board a repatriation flight due to arrive in Perth tomorrow. And Australia will challenge for sailing's biggest prize, the America's Cup, for the first time in a quarter of a century.
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3: I'm Matt White. The Roosters' Connor Watson is Papua New Guinea's next target. Watson and his partner Kiana will fly to Port Moresby on Sunday. It's believed the Chiefs are offering a two-year deal. Brisbane's Footy Festival kicks off tonight with Game 2 in the Women's State of Origin. The Blues can seal the series with a win at Suncorp Stadium. And Cleveland has beaten Detroit 117-113 in Game 5 of the NBA playoffs. The Cavs lead the series 3-2.
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3: Sydney's weather, showers about, expecting a low of 14 overnight. Tomorrow, a chance of rain and 22 in the city, 21 from Campbelltown to Hornsby. For Sydney's best news, sport and weather, watch 7 News tonight at 6 on 7 and 7 Plus.
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8: 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You don't want to miss Origin. Hindy needs to pull out a blue ball. If he pulls out a blue ball and you're on the phone, Hindy, you'll give away the tickets.
28: I'll give away two tickets to whoever's on the phone. And we've got Nick from Newcastle, mate. You're first off the cab, off the rank, as
29: they
28: say.
29: Yeah, happy days. Thank you, mate. Cheers.
28: Ever been to an Origin before, mate?
29: No, unfortunately not. With work, what I do for work, it's a little bit tricky to get it down, but I'm actually off for this one, so fingers crossed.
28: Well, here we go, mate. I'm spinning the wheel now, as you can hear. I'm spinning it, rotating.
8: This will be your
28: first
8: ever
28: ball of the day. It's a blue ball, Nick.
8: He's got it.
29: Happy days.
28: Ball.
29: Fair dinkum.
28: Congratulations, Nick. You've just got two tickets to State of Origin Game 1 at Core Stadium, 27th of May, plus $100 fuel cash.
29: Oh, that's incredible. Thank you, mate. Cheers.
28: Who are you going to take, Nick?
29: I'd be a toss up between the wife or the old man. It'll be one of them.
28: Take the old man. You'll have more fun.
8: Well, this is your first one ever, Nick, so congratulations, mate.
29: No, thank you. I appreciate it very much. Cheers.
8: Okay. Wednesday, May 27, nrl.com/tickets now for State of Origin in the Harbour City. Up next, speaking of rugby league, Heine's going to give you his tips for this round, Magic Round, in the NRL. Triple M.

0: Triple M Rush Hour, and it's Maroon and Heidi. We do it thanks to Penrite Oil, Australian owned and made since 1926. 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
1: I'm going to go. Oh, look, I don't know. 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
1: Remember, guys, listeners, nothing set in stone here.
2: Every tip that Nathan Hindmarsh makes should not be taken seriously. Triple M takes no responsibility if you lose your work tipping comp.
1: People, take it with a grain of salt. Yeah.
0: Okay, let's take a look at the whole round, magic round, in the city of Brisbane, where I am right now, getting ready for this game tomorrow night, 6 o'clock kickoff. Important one for both these teams, Sharks, Doggies. And you did say, Heine, through the week, I don't know if you said this on air or just to me, but you think at some point the Doggies will just win.
1: Well, they have to, Anthony. They have to. They can't be this bad. Surely not, with the players they've got within their side, within their team. They have to start winning some footy games. They will get it right, and I think. Now, remember, listeners, this is not set in stone. These tips, so don't shoot the messenger. I am going. And the Cronulla Sharks were poor last week.
0: Yeah,
1: I'm thinking. I think they're going to double down on a poor performance. Dogs are going to play well. I'm going the Doggies up there in Suncorp. That's Friday night.
0: This one might be closer than where they are on the ladder suggests. Rabbitohs. Dolphins, Latrell Mitchell back for Souths.
1: Yeah, big in for South Sydney. They were very good the other week as well. I'm sticking with South Sydney here. Dolphins are improving, no doubt about it. They're getting their players back slowly, but I'm going South Sydney in this one.
0: No Dewey, no Appy, no Sam Fainu, no West Tigers. And what are Manly going through? 4-6 out of the last 7, something like that.
1: Yeah.
0: The only one they lost was that Penrith game.
1: Just lost that one too. So, yeah, look, this is going to be, I think this is, I'd like to see a little bit more from the Tigers, particularly around the middle of the ruck. I thought they folded the other week, but Terrell May back. So in the front row, that'll steady the ship. He has to have a good game. He's in chance for origin selection as well. So look for a big performance for him. Look, I'm going to go Manly. This Fozball, it's ridiculous. They're just they're going from strength to strength. So I'm going to go Manly to beat the Tigers. Remember, not set in stone. Take it with a grain of salt.
0: No, Tom Dearden for the Cowboys. They take on the Roosters in Magic Round.
1: Chookies for me. Too good, too strong, too inconsistent, the Cowboys. Chooks.
0: Okay. Last week, the Storm broke that losing streak. They lost 7. Then they beat the Tigers. But the poor old Tigers missing 4 or 5 players. Can Parramatta beat the Storm? I reckon Mitch Moses is going to have an absolute blinder.
1: You know what? I think they can. I honestly think they can. They were good against the Cowboys. They didn't go away against the Cowboys the Eels last week. Storm, yep, they won a game, but when you don't take much out of it. Is Munster back? There's a few players within that side that are also, you know, playing their best to make origin. So I'm going to go the Eels, though, in a bit of an upset. Could be a bit of an upset.
0: Good news here for the Titans. They're not coming last. And they play the Knights. You'd have to tip the Knights in this one.
1: I am definitely tipping the Knights in this one, yes. Too big, too strong, too fast. KP, Fletcher Sharp, Dylan Brown, Greg Marjoux. Will he score another 5? Who knows? But I'm going the Knights.
0: What a weapon he is. Now, Warriors, Broncos. You know what? I reckon, Heine, just my tip as a bloke who loves footy, I think the Warriors are going to be in the grand final this year.
1: Really?
0: Yeah.
1: No, you don't think there's a little bit of unrest there with the Metcalf and the Tanner Boyd sort of situation there? Or you think that's all kind of just, business and we're playing footy?
0: Absolutely. It'd be good if, like, now there's talk that Metcalf won't see the year out there.
1: Yeah, they're saying.
0: But it would be good from a depth perspective if he does. But look, just the way some of those forwards are going. Barnett's been injured a lot, but Jack Ford's going so well. Of course, Egan always goes well. Good back row, good half back. I love the Warriors.
1: You know what? I'm going the Broncos in front of a home ground, home crowd sort of stuff. Ezra Mamm, who else in there? You know, the usual suspects, Reece Walsh. So I'm going Broncos.
0: Okay, pick the score on this one. Panthers 104, Dragons 2.
1: Well, I'm going to say you've heard it here first. Am I going to go for an upset? No, I am not. I think Panthers will absolutely flog the poor old Dragons. Unfortunately, this could be the first 100-point game this year.
0: Okay, that's Magic Round, and you can catch a lot of those games live on Triple M and listener. So if you're working away, you can't get to the telly, you know where we are. Triple M, Rush Hour, more to come.

0: Triple M's Rush Hour, Maroon and Hindy. And, of course, tonight on Triple M, we will have the Women's Origin game for you. Game two, New South Wales hoping to wrap it up here at Suncorp Stadium in Brisbane, and then Magic Round right across the weekend on Triple M. And, a listener, a website called The Lad Bible have released the top 10 movies of all time. The first one, or the number 10, so obviously
1: we'll count
0: one
1: backwards.
0: Is...
1: We'll count backwards.
0: Yeah.
1: Yeah, from 10.
0: Yeah, Human Traffic is number 10.
1: Haven't seen
0: have
1: it.
0: Have you seen that?
1: No, I have not.
0: No. Blade Runner?
1: I've seen Blade Runner, yes. Good movie.
0: It doesn't belong in the top 10.
1: Oh, well, let's, we didn't judge it.
0: American Psycho is number 8.
1: I've seen American Psycho. I quite liked it. I thought it was interesting.
0: And number 7... I've seen Saving Private Ryan and the adult version Saving Ryan's Privates. Like them both, I have to say, Hindy. The Shining is a classic.
1: Yeah. I haven't seen that. I don't watch scary movies. Is that a scary movie?
0: Yeah, it's a bit scary.
1: I don't know the scary ones where they jump out at you, that sort of stuff. I don't do those ones. I haven't seen Taxi Driver at number 5. Have you seen Taxi Driver?
0: Yeah, I have.
1: Is it about a taxi driver?
0: Yeah, he's a crazy taxi driver. It's anything with De Niro in it, I think.
1: It's not like The Bone Collector, is it? He was a taxi driver.
0: I haven't seen The Bone Collector.
1: Watch The Bone Collector. Okay, number 4, Apocalypse Now.
0: That's the Bone Collector. That could be an adult feature, couldn't it? That name like that. Apocalypse Now, I haven't seen. Goodfellas, my favorite movie of all time.
1: Well, you're gonna hate me because I have not seen it. I've seen Casino.
0: To see it.
1: Casino's good. I liked it.
0: But I
1: haven't seen Goodfellas. Number 2, Citizen Kane. Wouldn't even know what that's about. And of course, and coming in at number 1 on the Lad Bible top 10 movies of all time, Shawshank Redemption, which we've all seen. Yes.
0: Love it. Great movie. And first time I went to Honolulu back in about 2011, there was a restaurant there in the back streets called The Lamb Shank Redemption, which I thought was a clever play on words. But Shawshank Redemption, a great movie. On that list, I have to say Goodfellas. If you haven't seen Goodfellas, it's a 90s movie. It's got Robert De Niro in it. It's got Joe Pesci. It's just a great movie.
1: Okay, well, I might watch that then.
0: Yeah. So we want to play a game with two listeners called Quote Me If You Can. We'll tell you a movie quote and you need to tell us the movie. Just for making it to where you'll win $100 fuel cash from Money Me, but the winner will also walk away with 4 tickets to Gold Class. Can we do that, Hindy?
1: We can, Anthony. Let's do it.
0: 1-3-3-5-3-MMM.
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5: 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Truck breakdown eastbound to the breakdown lane, Beaconsfield Street overpass. The M4 still in recovery mode. 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

0: Triple M's Rush Hour is Maroon and Hindy live tonight, Women's Origin on Triple M and Listener. And look, you Swannies fans, they've won six in a row. They've got a big game coming up, though, this weekend, tomorrow night. In fact, they take on the Pies. We're going to speak to Logan McDonald shortly, and we might even have a couple of tickets to give away at Triple M.
1: You may quote me as follows.
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4: Obviously, you can quote me on that.
0: Well, I've given the boys some movies to watch in their free time. Goodfellas, Donnie Brasco. You're going to steer this one, Hindy.
5: I'll steer it from here, Anthony. Yes. Yeah. So we've got two listeners on the line. Let's start off. Let's start with you, Elliot. Are you there, Elliot?
6: Yes, I am, Hindy. How are you, sir?
5: Good, mate. Good. So you get the gist of this game, don't you? I'll read out a quote from a movie, and you've got to tell me what it is. But you're up against Roger. Your name's Elliot. Roger, are you there?
6: Yeah, I'm here, Hindy.
5: Your buzzer's Roger, correct?
6: Yep.
5: Elliot, are you there?
6: Yes, I am.
5: Righto, here we go. I'm going to read the first quote. First one in gets to answer it. Right, here we go. Why so serious? He flaps around at night. He lives in a cave.
0: Probably the most overrated movie ever.
5: That's not true. There's a series of them. He might be something with a bat. Roger. Yes, Roger.
6: Yeah, the Joker, Batman.
0: Oh.
5: This is going well. It might be something like The Dark Knight. Might be. Does that ring a bell?
6: Yeah, Heath Ledger, The Dark Knight.
5: Righto, that'll do. Yes, bang. Okay.
0: But was Heath Ledger The Dark Knight? Was he?
5: It was righto. Here we go. Here we go. Good start, man. Good start. Righto. Roads. Where we're going, we don't need roads.
6: Roger.
5: Yeah, Rog.
6: Back to the Future.
0: Yeah, bing. Roger.
5: Yeah. That's two for the Dodger. Righto. Moving on, shall we? Here we go. You shall not pass.
6: Roger.
5: Yeah, Rog. Yeah.
6: Holy Grail.
5: Ooh, no, it's not Holy Grail. Do we give Elliot a free? Are you there, Elliot?
6: Yeah, I'm here. Yeah.
5: Did you know? Or should I? Oh, here we go. You shall not pass. There's a little goblin with a little ring. They try and keep this ring from getting into the wrong hands.
0: Yeah, fair dinkum, Elliot. Have you seen any movies?
5: It might have a lord in it.
6: And Roger, Lord of the Rings.
0: Oh.
5: Do we give that to Elliot? Do we give it to Elliot?
0: We have to.
5: Okay, it's 2-1, Rog. Here we go. We're getting through it. You ready, boys? You can't handle the truth.
6: Roger.
0: Yes, Rog.
5: Yes, Roger.
6: I just think Jack Nicholson, Tommy Cruise.
5: There could be a few of them. Few good ones,
0: honestly.
5: Actually.
0: You bloke, fair dinkum.
5: Few good men. Yes, Rog. 3-1. Well, this is the last one. I think you're the winner, Rog.
0: Yeah.
5: You're the winner. Congratulations.
6: Yeah. Thank you.
0: Mate, Elliot, you couldn't have won that if you had the answers, mate. I'm here to tell you. So but you're not allowed to come on and spruik your own team. $100 fuel cash to spend at Money Me, but because, Roger, you won the quiz somehow, 4 tickets to Gold Class. Thank you, boys. When we return, Logan McDonald, one of our favourite players from the Swannies, is going to join us here on the Triple M Rush Hour with Nathan Hindy Hindmarsh and Maroon.

0: Triple M Rush Hour, it's Maroon and Hindy, of course, Women's Origin live on Triple M and Listener tonight. But right now, we don't talk much about AFL, but we are going to right now because the Swannies are sitting on top of the ladder and they're taking on the Collingwood Magpies tomorrow night. It's going to be an absolute blockbuster at the SCG. Stand by because I might have some tickets to give away. Logan McDonald, welcome to the Rush Hour.
1: No worries. Thank you for having me.
2: You missed the season last year, the 2025 season, with a crook ankle. How was that mentally for you to miss a whole season?
1: Yeah, it was not ideal. Obviously, had a few mishaps with it and resulted in a couple surgeries last year. Coming off the grand final in 2024 and things didn't go to plan. There was a few boys that went down injured as well. And as a team, we were struggling and it was sort of hard to sort of be helpless on the sidelines. But I think the club took a very slow approach with me and very grateful to sort of set me up to have a good pre-season. And now I can just have a nice clean run at it and having no issues with my ankle. And it's good to be a part of a team at the moment that's sort of winning games consistently.
2: Yeah, six in a row, which is impressive. You come up against Collingwood Magpies, the team everyone loves to hate is the Collingwood Magpies, well, particularly here in Sydney. Not a real tough ask for you this weekend, I don't think.
1: I can't agree with that. But,
2: you can, mate. You can just say, you know what? Yeah, they're shit this year. We're going to pump them. We're going to flog them like we have every other side so far this year.
1: Nah, they've got some really good players. Obviously, Nick Dacos is one of, if not the best player in the comp, and they're really dangerous. They've got matchmakers all across the ground, and they're used to sort of playing in the sort of prime time slot Friday night. So we know they're not going to come up here and wrap up 4 points and give it to us. So we probably didn't play our best last week and got away with one. We got a bit of a clip on Monday.
0: I think they're probably going to flog you, mate, if I'm honest. But look, don't listen to what I say. Don't let me psych you out. Let's talk more about the Swannies at the moment. As we said, ladder leaders. And I wonder, like, obviously, of the two Sydney teams, they are the better known, the Swannies. Is it for someone like you, I guess you can kind of get around the community and because predominantly it's an NRL city, you can go about your business with a little bit of privacy. Does that make preparation for games, that make life easier?
1: Yeah, I think in particular after losses, you're not blasted everywhere all over the paper or news or anything. So I think that's probably a good thing. But yeah, I think obviously most of the playing group's not really from New South Wales because of the draft and things like that, and most players are sort of bred elsewhere. So when you come up here, you sort of only sort of lean on each other and sort of creates a really nice culture and environment, and the boys are really well connected. So I think it sort of helps with performance on the field and, yeah, and sort of just leaning into life in Sydney and sort of trying to help grow the game here as much as we can.
2: Yeah, mate, you're obviously a proud WA boy, but what's it like moving from over there over into Sydney, the big smoke, over this way?
1: Yeah, it was something different. I'd never been to Sydney before, so I was drafted on the Wednesday and flew over on the Friday and was straight into it. And, yeah, the club has a really good initiative with the housing program. Got a few houses through Maroubra and Malabar, and you get chucked in with as a first year, you get chucked in with a second year and third year, and you sort of learn to live off each other, and it's awesome. I absolutely loved it. That was some of the best years of my life, and yeah, you have some good stories about some cooking mishaps and cleaning things and all like that, and some house parties and things like that. But it's all good fun, and I absolutely love it every year.
0: SCG, it's going to be a big one. Why don't we give some tickets away that you've given us, Logan? We've got our final double pass up for grabs. Call us now on 133353. If you want to see the Swans take on the Pies, Swans tickets, get your tickets at Ticketmaster. That game, of course, is at the SCG. They've got some great home games coming up as well. Hey, all the best tomorrow night, Logs.
1: Thanks, guys. Appreciate it.
0: Good on you, mate. This is the Triple M Rush Hour with Maroon and Hindy. We will be back with our final thought. Triple M.
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5: 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Traffic is slow. Waterloo, a breakdown. South Dowling Street, Loughlin Street affecting the right turn lane southbound. Sydney Harbour Bridge is heavy in both directions. Slowing for the Ride Bridge, travelling into roads. And a fair bit of traffic, the M2 westbound coming towards North Rocks. 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

0: Triple M Rush Hour, Maroon and Heidi. That's about it for us tonight. We always have our final thought, which is often just a little bit of a disagreement, not a different difference of opinion. Now, recently you went into the men's toilet here at Triple M only wearing your socks.
1: Yes, that's true. My RM Williams were a little bit too tight for me yesterday and I had to remove them. And then I went to the bathroom here and, yeah, you didn't like it. You thought it was absolutely disgusting. I didn't stand in anything in there, so I thought there's no problem with it. I would happily go barefoot next time.
0: Well, that's disgusting. You think you're not standing on anything, but you know when you're using the trough, it splashes back. So it splashes back on the tiles. Then you walk in it with your socks. Then you go home and walk that into your house. And when you go to take your socks off,
1: it's on the bottom of my feet. It's on the bottom of my feet. No big deal.
0: But, mate, when you take your socks off, it's going to be on your hands.
1: Have you thought about showering or anything like that? Do you shower? Do you do anything? Like, do you pick up coins during the day at all? Do you touch door handles? They're worse.
0: Oh, it freaks me right out.
1: Do you let the dog lick you? You probably do.
0: My dog is very clean. I kiss the dog on the muzzle.
1: Exactly.
0: Very clean,
1: I would rather crawl across a toilet floor than let a dog lick me in the face.
0: Well, because, mate, you're a lunatic. You go in there, you don't – how many – guys use that toilet a day, and God knows what they're doing in there.
1: I think it's all right. I grew up in a toilet. I grew up in a dairy.
0: You went in the. That's got nothing to do with it. You took your shoes off and went into the work toilet. That's like taking your shoes off and walking into the trough, or walking into a public toilet.
1: I want to get back to how when you go to the urinal that it sprays back on you. So you're not a. There's no etiquette for you in the urinal. You just power it out. You don't try and hold it and then let the stream come out a little bit slower, so you don't do that. So you just power pee everywhere.
0: Well, I've had the issue with the streaming, so I've just got to go for broke, right? Mm. I've just got
1: I'm just deflecting here.
0: But I'm just saying that if it splashes back, it's only my own, right?
1: Mm. Right.
0: You go walking in it.
1: As I said yesterday, do you go to the beach? Do you go to the beach and go to the public toilet in bare feet?
0: If I've got
1: in bare feet.
0: Yeah.
1: Yeah. But what's the difference?
0: If I go
1: and I'm sure the public toilet is worse than our toilet here at Triple M.
0: But if I've got to go to the toilet at the beach, I can just go home, right? If I'm at the local beach. But if I've got to do a wee, I'll just jump in the ocean.
1: But you said you go to the public toilets.
0: No, I don't go to the public toilets. I go back in the car, back
1: home.
0: Well,
1: I don't think there is an issue, the fact that I went to the toilet in my socks.
0: Well, mate, I would disagree, and I'd like to get your thoughts.
1: This needs to be a phoner.
0: Yeah, we need to have this as a debate because it's disgusting, and I'm sure Bonnie, your wife, thinks the same thing. You're taking home your dirty, filthy. You may as well dip them in the bloody trough. Anyway, you're having tomorrow off. I'll call the footy next, and I will see you tomorrow on the Triple M Rush Hour.
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6: 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Traffic for the M4 motorway slowing westbound from Humbush Bay Drive to the Prospect Highway. Busy for the M5 westbound through Rees B. Reports of a crash citybound near the Hume Highway. And Narrabeen, a car has caught fire for Pittwater Road and Narrabeen Street. 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
0: Good evening, I'm Michael Usher. Making news tonight, a big win for the consumer watchdog and shoppers with the federal court finding Coles lied about phantom savings. The supermarket giant pushed dodgy discounts onto shoppers through its Down Down campaign and is now facing fines in the millions of dollars. Three men have been charged after allegedly trying to kidnap a man in Rose Bay earlier this month. They're accused of threatening and assaulting the 34-year-old before holding him at gunpoint. Opposition leader Angus Taylor is expected to tie immigration to housing policy in a budget reply tonight. A major biosecurity operation has begun to finally get the five Australians home who were on board that virus-riddled cruise ship. They're due to arrive in Perth tomorrow. And families are being reminded of free healthcare options as the winter flu season arrives. The state government says a family of four could save $1,200 a year through urgent and virtual care services.
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3: I'm Matt White. The Roosters' Connor Watson is Papua New Guinea's next target. Watson and his partner Kiana will fly to Port Moresby on Sunday. It's believed the Chiefs are offering a two-year deal. Brisbane's footy festival kicks off tonight with Game 2 in the Women's State of Origin. The Blues can seal the series with a win at Suncorp Stadium. And Cleveland has beaten Detroit 117 to 113 in Game 5 of the NBA playoffs. The Cavs lead the series 3-2.
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3: Sydney's weather, showers about, expecting a low of 14 overnight. Tomorrow, a chance of rain and 22 in the city, 21 from Campbelltown to Hornsby. 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
30: Welcome to Triple M NRL Daily for your Thursday. Magic Round, finally here. We've got Women's Origin tonight. How bloody good. It's Charlie White. I've got Joshie Reynolds and Rennie Matua coming in for today. How bloody good.
31: Great to be here. Can't wait for the girls tonight.
30: Yeah, mate, we've upgraded. We had Luke Keary at the start of the year, and he's just, you know what? We're over him, mate. He's a diva.
31: Done.
30: He's doing too much jobs in other places. We're like,
31: getting fires everywhere.
30: Yeah.
31: Everywhere he goes, every show, fire.
30: Yeah, he's full of anger. He's a very angry man. We didn't know that when we brought him. We thought he was happy.
31: Yeah.
30: He's an angry man.
31: Hey, also, boys, Dragons, which is, I think they're paying $11 this week, and I know how they can win. Penrith have to look after, but I know how they could win.
30: Well, we've got heaps to get to. We're going to talk, obviously, all the conspiracy theories around Ivan Cleary, bit of Origin chat as well. We'll preview the round. So much to get to, but stick around. You listen to Triple M, NRL Day with Rennie Matua, Josh Reynolds and Charlie White.

0: Triple M NRL Daily with Josh Reynolds, Rennie Maitua and Charlie White. 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
3: Well, let's start, boys, with the biggest story. Like, this might even be the biggest story of the year. Like, I know we had Payne Haas, but this is huge. Ivan Cleary leaving Penrith. Now we know Peter Wallace is going to take over on a 3-year deal from 2028. So Ivan will do this year, next year, and then we've got this succession plan that's come in. But first of all, boys, what have you made of it? It's a pretty crazy story.
4: Tinfoil hat. A lot of conspiracies floating around at the moment. The timing of it, I'm a little bit suspicious of, especially with Nathan mentioning that he'll go to November 1. Yeah, it's come as a surprise. It's only, 2 hours ago? I'm not too sure. There's a few things. I'll get Grubby's take on it first.
5: Oh, there's just something fishy going on. I don't know. I hate that we think that, because maybe he's just, what he's actually saying is true. But this is what, and this is what happens when you're in this world around people like you.
3: Please,
5: man. You always come up with stuff like this and you're like, oh, mate, heard this.
3: Well, mate, I've got some conspiracy theories that we can talk to.
5: You know, well, you're the journo in this room, so you, all right. Tell us.
3: Here first conspiracy theory I want to get your boys' thoughts on is this could just be maybe he's seen the news of what's happened to Craig Bellamy, and that's maybe been a bit of a wake-up call for him, and he's gone, oh, Craig's gone through this, you know, health situation. Maybe there's more to life than coaching. I think he said in the press conference he's been in the game for over 35 years as a player and now a coach. He just feels like now's the time to move on. That's one theory. What are your boys' thoughts on that? Like, could it just be a family work-life balance play?
4: It's a very stressful industry, right? And he has, what more does he have to prove? Four premierships, likely five this year. You know, like, it's a very stressful game, and seeing what's happened to bellyache, and I'm mainly, you know, I am maybe suggesting that the game has brought on some health issues. There's more to life than just footy, and when you've been as successful as he's been, then maybe it's time to move on. But yeah. I like the conspiracy theories. Let's go there.
5: Right. Yeah, I don't know about that one.
3: Okay, well, here's the other one.
5: Well, just look at the type of person, the difference in person they are. Ivan just is very relaxed.
3: Yeah.
5: You know, and not saying that the reason, you know, this happened to bellyache is because of that, but you know what I mean? Like, Ivan just seems to take everything as it comes, even in his press conference. He's so measured.
3: Yeah.
5: He thinks so much.
4: He does.
5: He thinks about everything he says. But maybe it is a bit of a shock for everyone. Like, because it is, as Rennie said, mate, it's nonstop. I mean, look at, you know, like an example like Cam Serrato at Bulldogs. When he first came in, everyone loved him. It was all going great. We're building with this and that. Now, it's all, you know, like everyone's stabbing him in the back. It's this, it's that. It's like, it's just, it's so hard if you haven't got, you know, thick skin. But I don't know. I just think there could be something else. Mm. It's just, like, he's only young for a coach.
3: 55 years old.
5: Like, yeah. Yeah, I don't know.
4: I'm sure he's made plenty of money.
5: Yeah. I don't think it's the money, eh?
4: He likes to surf. He likes to spend time in Bali. You never know. Yeah, but you look at how many players are off contract.
3: Yep.
4: How many players have entertained the idea of going to November 1? If the players have approached him or he saw maybe the writing on the wall, would you want to go through a mini rebuild again? I don't think I would.
5: Yeah.
4: Mini rebuild.
5: Yeah, I know what you mean. But I suppose if he stays, Nathan stays, I'm assuming.
3: Does he? Or another conspiracy theory, has Nathan gone to his dad and said, Dad, I'm probably going to leave?
5: Mm.
3: And his dad's gone, well, you know what, son? I'm going to take the fall for you first. I'm going to announce I'm leaving, take the pressure off. And then when you announce you're leaving, everyone sort of is way more understanding of it. I think that is maybe the most realistic conspiracy theory.
5: Did you guys hear, speaking about podcasts, Mansour sources go on.
3: Yeah.
5: And he had Nathan on. Do you hear him talk about ever leaving Penrith? Did you hear, have you seen
3: that? No, fill us in. What was it?
5: So, and I feel a lot of the Penrith boys are like this. Say, and I reckon you'd be the same, Ren, when you're at the Dogs.
4: Yep.
5: If you when you're in the media and, like, I reckon in that team that you guys had, like, yous all would want to stay, say, I'm staying here. I bleed the blue and what colour again?
3: Blue and white, maybe. Mate, you played for the whole career, basically.
5: But you know what I mean? Like, I feel like guys would have come out and sort of said that, you know. But if you listen to these Penrith guys that are off contract, they don't say that type of stuff. And it is maybe because of what they've done. And it's just like, look, we've done what we've done here. But Nathan said, I can't see myself in any other jersey. But he also said, I don't want to finish my career knowing what could have been, opportunities I could have missed. I just think that's weird things to say. not weird, but he's not closing the door. Let's say that much, is he?
0: Nobody does the NRL like Triple M.
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3: Let's talk your doggies, boys, because it's great to have two doggies in. Like, they're just the punching bag. They're the punching bag at the moment.
4: Are you working for him, Grub?
5: He always bags us. Yeah, I am.
3: So, and you always stick up for them.
5: I'll be critical when I need to be.
3: Are you more balanced than Jimmy about the dogs, or are you willing to admit their faults?
5: No. They're definitely faults at the moment. There's no joke. But everyone that comes up to me now says, oh, my God, what's wrong with the dogs' attack? I think our defense, it's our defense. Like last year, we were winning games 12-8, 20-12, like by small margins off the back of our defense. And I felt our attack grew off the back of our defense. But this year, defense is just nowhere near there. Like there's been some really bad days around where the edges, they've had some bad days.
4: Awful. Do you think it's a lack of combinations or changing the team, overcoaching? There's a lot that I'm looking at and I'm thinking, I feel like sometimes the eye test is better than the stats. Do you know what I mean? Even like on the weekend, you know, Connor Tracy had probably had one of the worst games he's ever played. Mm. But then putting Preston over to the left when he had a good combination with Galvin on the right, it was just like little things. I just feel like they're just creating too many headaches for themselves, unnecessary headaches.
5: Yeah.
4: Ruck recognition, you know, they're just playing to points. I feel like the IQ of the, maybe not, I'm not going to pick on the halves here, just. But you got to understand ruck recognition and where the game's headed, right? And it feels like they're just trying to get to points to play footy rather than, all right, we've got a fast ruck, we're going to go.
5: Yep.
4: You look at every team that's winning games this year, they've got a nine that runs, right?
5: Yep.
4: And Bailey Haywood, yeah, you could argue he's not a nine, but you could also argue if he gets a quick play of the ball, go. Is he hamstrung? Are they just playing too technical? That's how I feel at the moment.
5: Yeah, they're definitely missing the jump on the rucks, for sure.
4: For sure.
5: But like you said, that's up to everyone, especially the spine. But even back rowers, like

0: big play.
1: You're overcalling it straight away.
0: You're in.
1: It's play at the ad line.
0: Yep.
1: And that was, I felt like, a little bit of an advantage of my game was of playing half is that I could help my half out by recognising what was in front of us.
0: Yep.
1: I don't see kicks as being a big talker or even presto to some capacity, but with the game being so fast, back rolls with a high IQ for the game is important where you can say, yeah, I'm going to hit that line inside the three man, but if I see a play on, I'm going to call it, you know, and I'm going to play like another half. It's just too much, too deep. I've heard Jimmy talk about this on the buy round. They are very deep. They just seem to be a little bit confused between being a defensive side and attacking side. And it's gotten so bad that their confidence is their confidence is really low.
0: Mm. You can tell their confidence is gone in everything they do. Just even simple catching the ball, passing the ball. But I agree with you. Like, it doesn't, Bailey, I love Bailey at 13, right?
1: Yes,
0: but he's doing a job for us at 9 because we got no 9.
1: Yeah.
0: Terps is out. He's 10 weeks. So he's just doing a job for the team. Like, you can, who are we going to put? That's what, like, when people say get him out of hooker, who do we put?
1: Nah. Well, that's right.
0: That's the only thing. But I will say, like, it's up to, you know, Bailey himself to probably watch footy and understand the speed of the game at the moment and where it's going. But also, like, our 1-7-6, like, that's right now, like, you got to get these big – that for a half right now, you're not worried about these big plays. You're not worried about the over-the-tops. And all you're worried about is how am I generating a quick play of the ball so we can get another 6 again?
1: Yeah.
0: Because you used to think about scoring tries. For me now, if I was playing in the halves, I'd be thinking about getting 3 sets in a row, how to do that, and then you're going to score.
1: Yep.
0: You know, possession, you're going to tire out, you know, their middle, and you're just going to come up with points. Your half-time fall over the line, but it's just – all of our boys, even the big boys, they've just got to go back to just that front door.
1: Yeah.
0: Go that front door, and it's eventually you're gonna eventually knock it down.
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6: 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Traffic for the M4 motorway. It is slow westbound from Clyde. Lots of traffic. The M5 citybound through Moorbank. Greystanes multi-vehicle stack. Greystanes Road southbound Old Prospect Road. Car on fire. 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
2: The second game of this one is the Bunnies Dolphins on Friday night.
3: Yeah.
2: Dolphins away game, but it's at Suncorp. I hate it how they do that at Magic Round. They give Broncos away games, Dolphins away games. Just look after the Brisbane clubs.
4: Queensland, of course.
2: Yeah, Queensland bias, mate. Queensland bias.
3: Yeah.
2: This could be the match of the round, though, boys, couldn't it? Real good contest.
3: I think you look at what the Dolphins can do and their strike across the park. If anyone can play off the back of a slow ruck, it's the Dolphins in terms of shape. Their tempo into the line with Kartoa, and then you've got Herbie, you've got the Hammer, you've got Bostock, who played really well last week. Who else you got? Your wingers.
2: Asako, on fire.
3: You know, there is so much strike and speed in that side that I'm probably leaning a little bit more towards the Dolphins, but watching South last week with that scrambled defence, bringing Latrell back into the side, have they got anyone else back? Anyone else?
2: No. For the Dolphins or the Bunnies?
3: No, the Bunnies.
2: The Bunnies got Latrell coming back in, and that's it, I think.
3: So they've scored 30 points or more in their last six games, the Bunnies. But they've lost their last five, of their last six at Suncorp.
2: Right.
3: So if you got to, I don't know what the weather's like, you got to fast track up there this week. I think Dolphins might be a little bit, might be able to outclass them a little bit.
4: I think shootout. Big shootout, this one. You know the one guy that's going to be massive, and I picked the Dolphins being top four this year. They haven't started how would have liked them to, but Jeremy Marshall King, we speak about ruck recognition and going after it. Mate, he's going to add another whole dimension to that attack that is even hard to stop as it is. So that's going to be a problem for anyone they play. But you know what? I'm finding with South, right? Since 2014, when South had the Burgess brothers, T.O., who else? Sutto.
2: Reynolds.
4: Like tough guys. No, but like tough like forwards, and they're a bit of a tough side.
3: Yep.
4: I reckon in this period, they've just been a really good attacking stop-start style of footy, but they're slowly becoming a bit of a tough side. Like last week, no one expected them to win. Tough win.
3: Mm.
4: And I reckon it's off the back of like Cam Murray. Cam Murray's, I reckon he's realised, he goes, look, boys, I know. I reckon he has to, he talks to Latrell and Cody and says, look, boys, I know we can score 30 points a game. I know it. But we just need to get our defense better. We need to get our attitude better. Going back to their scramble, you look at someone like, I think it was Ashton Ward last week. He got done on a lead line, went all the way in, come back out, legs tackled. Those little things are tough, you know, things that we look at and then we measure our toughness of a team. So I think South are turning into a bit of a tough side. Game of the round, but I'm going to go Dolphins.
3: Dolphins.
2: Just quickly, we're going to get to a break soon. I want to ask you boys, you keep bringing up hookers and how important they are in this game. Do you think clubs are going to now put a higher financial value on the best hookers in the game? Because traditionally, the cheapest position in your spine is your hooker.
3: Yep.
2: I think the top hooker averages around 600 grand a year. Will we see a big jump the way the game's being played now?
3: Depends how they officiate it. If they keep this six again between the 20s, which I didn't agree with, I think it was okay between the 40s. But if it stays between the 20s, yeah, the nines market price will definitely increase.
4: They're going to finally get paid.
2: Yeah, I know. The Harry boys, Grant's the only one getting a million.
4: Yeah.
2: Appy'll be a million. Blake Ray will be a million.
4: Easy. Mate, it's...
3: Well, you look at Harry Grant last week, all right, against the Tigers. Ran the ball when they're in a mood. Every team that has a good running... Starling even against Penrith, right? He set a great try from nine. Slow ruck, boom, gone. That's where the game's going.
4: Yeah.
3: It's almost, hey, we're going back to what's in front of you. Not getting to points.
4: Yeah. Agreed. So, you missed the play if you're thinking about a point. Because it's already happened.
3: That's right.
4: It's already happened. And as the great Robbie Farah always said, I'll control the game from hooker. I never understood it back then because the game was slow. But now, Robbie, it's happening.
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13: 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Investing carries risk. Berkshire Park, Richmond Road, South Creek Bridge, a crash affecting traffic both ways. Terry Hills, Motorvale Road, Macars Creek Road, a two-car pile-up southbound. Greystanes Road, Old Prospect Road, multi-vehicle crash. And Narrabeen, Pitwater Road, a car on fire. 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
16: We like to play a little game amongst friends called the present off. 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
4: Let's talk about a couple coaching legends in the making, in Benji Marshall v Kieran Foran, Fosball v Benji Ball. Like, this is going to be an exciting game, but how impressive is it? You boys are similar age profile to these two guys. Rennie, you're a couple years older maybe, yeah. but how impressed have you guys been with what they've been doing already Manly. In the coaching arena?
5: Well, both of them. I'll start with Foz, right? Like, when they said he was going to take over, I was all for it. There's this aura about Foz, even though I didn't know him that well. I didn't play much against him. But when I see him in the street, he's just got this glow. He's just got this aura about him. And it's translated straight into the players. And I just knew he was going to be successful, but probably not as successful as he's been so far. So when he walks into a room, players listen. That's how I feel about Foz. Sign him up now.
6: Yeah. Oh, I don't know what they're waiting for. Like, it's the writing on the wall right now. Look at what he's done in such a short time, and I couldn't agree more with you. But I just, you know, like the Kahunas, as the great Maroon says, it would take to do that straight off the back of like just retiring. You got to be confident, man. But it's not like Foz is cocky. He's far from it. Probably one of the most humble guys you mean, but to walk into a room of first graders, you know, I get asked to do a little bit of help with like young halves, and I get a bit weird and awkward in front of them because I don't know, my delivery, and it's just not great.
5: I'm the same as you. Yeah, well, you're not that far removed from the game. It's almost like, are these blokes going to listen to me? But Foz holds something special that not many players have, and that's that aura. You know, the way he played tough, deep in the line, speaks very measured, very slow, direct, bit monotoned, you know, and that's what those players probably needed because he's pretty much got the same roster that Seabold had, and they've just got a completely different side. And I purely off the back of someone that walks in the room like Foz, when I come off this field and I have to look my coach in the eye, I'm going to go to another level. Kind of like with you and I when we play with Dez, right? Because if you had a video session and you saw your name come up on the EDL, you're going to cop it. So that's the kind of
6: bad
5: respect. Yeah, that's another podcast. No,
6: especially when I was 1-6, first six clips. It was James's fault, actually.
4: Yeah, always is, mate.
5: Yeah, it's just that level of aura that he holds and his footy IQ and his brain, obviously. And you probably have to give his assistant coaches a good rap as well, you know. I'm sure Jimmy Dimmick, JD, a lot to do with it. He was a very smart footballer. I thought it was a bit more of a PR stunt at first, but now I'm seeing the results. I'm like, nah, Foz is he's the answer for sure.
4: He obviously knows how to tap into that Manly identity, which from the outside, everyone says, oh, you got to be a Manly man to be successful at Manly. Did you guys see Brett Stewart's pregame speech to Jake Trbojevic?
5: I didn't. It was incredible.
6: I reposted it.
4: How good was it?
6: I'm not a heavy reposter, but that was... It actually gave me goosebumps, and it's so true about what he said, you know, about Jakey. But you know, Foz to ask him, he would understand. He's Manly. He's, you know, coming in to speak in front of, like, they were morals the other night, like, you know what I mean, because of a few of those things. But I think the one thing that Foz has done as well, if you've seen Luke Brooks, the style he's playing changed since Foz has come in. The shackles are off.
5: Short sides.
6: Last week he took three short sides in one set. Come up with a try in the last one.
5: That's a Foz special.
6: It's a Foz special, and that even that in itself. And then you got this Joey Walsh bloke who just comes in and starts doing all these ridiculous no lookers and bleeds confidence. Like we said a few weeks ago on this potty, I've never seen a guy go after a game on debut that much. I've seen guys play really well, but he went after it. Like he had a few errors. It was like he wanted the errors. To show everyone, I'm not going into my shell. I'm going again. Throws that no looker to Olakuatu. See you later. But that comes from your coach. Sometimes, like, a coach would be like, "Look, mate, just do your job, and that's all you need to do." But he sort of just went above and beyond.
4: Love it. Great to have you and Rennie, mate. You did a fantastic job, brother.
5: Thanks, mate.
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8: 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At Minchinbury, car and motorcycle accident though on the Great Western Highway. It's westbound in lane 2 at Minchin Drive. 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
1: Game one was a tight, low-scoring thriller. The Maroons hit the scoreboard early.
2: Ellie Johnson crashes over and claims a try. What a start for Queensland.
1: But the second half belonged to the Blues.
2: Boulay over the line. Surges. Oh, Jess is going to score.
1: And victory belonged to New South Wales.
2: New South Wales 11, Queensland 6.
1: And now the ultimate rivalry continues. Oh!

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1: Good evening, everybody. Welcome to the beautiful Suncorp Stadium in the city of Brisbane. We are getting revved up and ready for Magic Round. Some very important matchups over the weekend. 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
2: Yeah, good evening, Maroon. Good evening to all our listeners out there. But I tell you what, I was a little bit nervous coming up here, Maroon. It's been a while since I've been to Queensland, especially after what happened last year, big fella.
1: Oh, yeah, with
2: and
1: Billy.
2: Let me say, yeah. With who?
1: With Billy Slater.
2: I'm trying to find him here. I was just going to shake his hand. Yeah. But look, mate, it's been great. You come up here, it's, you know, there's people coming from all over the country. The Magic Round, it's what it is for the rugby league. Every team's going to be up here tonight. New South Wales take on Queensland. A lot of jerseys floating around. The crowd's starting to get in here at Suncorp Stadium. It's going to be a huge atmosphere, mate.
1: It's going to be great tonight. It's going to be a great game. Queensland need to level it up. And with us for the commentary tonight is one of the OGs of women's rugby league. She might have retired from State of Origin, but she's still playing for her mighty Broncos. I can only be talking about the great Ali Brigginshaw. Welcome to NRL Primetime, my friend.
3: Hello, hello.
1: How are you feeling?
3: Very excited. A little bit nervous, but happy the rain stopped, I will say. Conditions are looking great down here. A little bit slippery, it'll be a bit like an ice rink tonight, but if the rain can stay away, I'm confident Queensland can get the win.
1: You know this ground as good as anyone, and we have had some rain. How does it feel underfoot?
3: It is a very, very slippery field. I will say every time I've played here, it's pretty much rained every Origin. So it will be slippery, but I think that actually suits us. So we'll be a bit boring with how we play footy, work it hard and kick it to the corners. And I feel like New South Wales might try and overplay their hand a little bit with the pressure of trying to wrap up the series.
1: Hey, you've been honoured today by the game. Can you tell us a little bit more about that?
3: Yeah, just about game day and what that looks like. I think the pressure of it, you know, having the series, after the loss of game one. The only thing I will say is the Queensland girls probably were the better team on that night. So they're disappointed because they put in a good effort and a good performance. And New South Wales always highly spoken about who they have and what players, you know, all their strike. And you know, for Queensland, it's always been backed up against the wall. So I know they've actually taken confidence, as silly as that sounds, coming off the back of a loss. So, I'm pretty confident in what they've been able to do. There's a few changes coming into the match, so we'll see what can happen tonight.
1: Okay, well, let me say this to you, Woodsy.
2: Yeah, mate.
1: On the back of what Ali said, whatever Queensland do and don't have, they do have Tamika Upton, and she could be.
2: I tell you what, listen to Ali. Look, she's just spoken like a typical Queenslander. They just backs against the wall. This is what they love. This is what they want. And back at Suncorp, New South Wales, we can at times be a little bit cocky. And then, like you said, Maroon, you've got Tamika Upton. Jesus, she's the best player in the women's game at the moment by a length. And she scares me every time she touches the ball. What a machine. What a weapon at fullback. She sees the game probably two or three steps ahead of them what other players do. So New South Wales, they might be the favourites, but when you got someone like Tamika up on the other side, you just cannot rest all night.
1: Yeah. Hey, Ali, can I ask you about, you know, preparations for this game when your girls went into camp? Because I work on the radio through the day with Millie Elliott, and I haven't been able to get old Millie. So I'm wondering where the girls are, what they get up to, when they go into camp, yada, yada, yada. Can you tell us a bit more about that?
3: Yeah, so they came into camp, I think it was 8 days ago. It's funny because the Blues girls go a bit into hiding and they don't answer calls, they don't answer texts. They get very serious and it's all in the blue walls.
2: They're ready for the ambush, yeah. Charlie.
3: Woodsy would know that. They only speak to Blues, they only talk to their teammates. Whereas the Queenslanders, they get out there and they get around the community, they get out there, take those photos and have a good time while they're in camp. So Yeah, it's funny that you say that Millie hasn't returned any calls. Yeah, yeah, it's a typical Blue way.
2: I think she just can't stand Maroon, that's the only
4: thing. I think it is. I think she just doesn't like speaking to me. Hey, Red Bull gives you wings and Triple M gives you the best game day insight. Together we bring you Red Bull's keys to success, your ultimate pre-game ritual for every NRL round. Is it too early to ask you, Woodsy, who are the keys to success for your Blues?
2: No, it's not. I think for me, it's the back five for New South Wales. Really good, powerful outside backs. Abbey Church, speed demon. Then you got Chapman, Prasad, Kelly and Sturgis. They rely heavily on them. And you know, Ali spoke about the conditions. It's slippery. You know, you got to take those early catches. They can't be coming up with some loose possession, some unforced errors, as we say, Maroon. And they've just got to rely on the back five to get them going, because that's their main part. It's very integral. And in these conditions, that there's not too much happening in the middle of the forwards. They just got to make their tackles. The backs will get them a lot of ground tonight, Maroon.
4: Okay. Ali Brigginshaw, keys to success. Red Bull, keys to success for your mob. I tell you what, there's some quality on the bench for the Queenslanders tonight. I think maybe Destiny Brill starts. I don't know, but Mackenzie Wheel, Brianna Clark, Zolka, they've all been there and done that.
3: Yeah, well, with Mackenzie Wheel, you know, 5 seconds into the last game, having that concussion, she brings a lot of aggression. So it'll be interesting to see when she comes on. I reckon you might see it through a few little niggles thrown around there. I do believe Destiny will actually possibly start. So she'll go on there. And she was really aggressive when she came on the other day. So, you know, I think it's something she will bring. The game changer for me, yes, we talk about Tamika, but Keely Joseph, she was by far one of the best players on the field in game one. So I reckon she could be the difference. We lost her to a concussion last game, but, you know, I think she could be the difference there.
4: Okay, Destiny Brill will start, and that will push Ferguson back to the bench. Destiny Brill will start this game for Queensland. If you're having a little flutter on the game, you might want to do that with our friends at Ladbrokes. Let's get our man on and talk about what happens tonight. Jared Timms from Ladbrokes, thank you for joining us in the beautiful city of Brisbane, old mate.
5: Great to be with you, Maroon, and great to hear your voice again. How are you?
4: I'm going all right, mate. Pretty pumped for this one. New South Wales drew first blood last start in Newcastle. Do the Ladbrokes punters expect them to close out the series tonight?
5: Yeah, they do, and they didn't have it all their way in Newcastle, did they, the Blues? But they've been very, very well backed up there in Brisbane tonight. They're into $1.35 in the Ladbrokes match betting market now. Real value about the Maroons if you think they can square the series, $3.20. And we've seen a bit of interest for them to cover the line. It's 8.5 points.
4: Leading the market to score the first try at Ladbrokes, mate.
5: All of the usual suspects prominent again tonight. Maroon, Jamie Chapman and Jamie Fressard do lead the first try scorer market. They're $8.75 each. Always a push for Jess Sturgis. She's on $10.50 into $9.50. Likewise, the captain, Isabel Kelly, an $11 chance. Now, if you do like the Queenslanders to cross first tonight, no real surprises here. Tamika Upton is the one that they've come for, $13 into $11. We've also seen interest for Julia Robinson, $13, and Jasmine Peters as well, a $14 chance.
4: Just a suggestion here from our producer, Chica White, that you're in the toilet. Are you doing this from the toilet?
5: No, I'm not. I'm usually in a nice room with carpet, and I'm standing on hardwood floors at the moment, so sorry about that.
4: Yes, I think you might be in the Brasco. What about a same-game multi?
5: We're going to keep this one nice and simple. Isabel Kelly, Jamie Chapman and Tamika Upton to score tries at any time. $16.50 and a Ladbrokes same-game multi.
4: Thank you, Tim Z.
5: Thanks, Maroon. Good luck, Hunters.
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1: Oh, yes. Well, this place is absolutely pumped. There is less than 30 minutes to kick off in Women's State of Origin. This game last year at Suncorp, 26,022 people here and really starting to build. Let's go down to the sideline for some atmosphere. Ben Dobbin.
18: Yeah, hello, Maroon. Good evening, Woodsy. I've got an Origin legend with me, Jonathan Thurston. Queensland never won here for the women's game at Suncorp Stadium. Is tonight going to be different, JT?
19: I think it is. Yeah, definitely. I like what I saw in game one. The execution, in the second half of game one wasn't up to standard, and the Maroons got exposed by a strong New South Wales outfit. So I think, if they can clean up their errors, they had plenty of opportunities there to score points. So I like the forward pack. I thought they were tough and gritty in game one, and they'll need to be again tonight.
18: Tamika Upton's obviously going to play a big role. She's a try-scoring machine. She's just taken this game by storm, hasn't she?
19: Yeah, she certainly has. She's one of the superstars of our game, and now she gets to lead the Maroons out as well. So a huge and proud moment for her and her family. But, Lauren Brown and Kiri Ratu have got a big job in trying to get her the ball in space. We've got some strong outside backs as well that can score points and score tries. So, I like our forward pack. I thought they were tough and gritty last week, and I just feel like our 7 and 6 really need to step up and find the ball to Mika in those open spaces, and she'll do the rest.
18: Ratu can kick a ball, can't she? Gee, she's got a big boot on her.
19: She does, and there's been a little bit of rain around tonight as well, so that'll be crucial, her kicking game, making sure that she's turning the big forwards of the Blues around and trying to get their backs carrying out of the backfield with a straight defensive line. So, she's going to be key in where we put the ball on our fifth tackle options, and I feel like if she gets that right with that big boot that she has, then it favours the Maroons.
18: I've got to ask you, mate, four more days of football, then you get excited again because you're back into Origin camp. I understand that side, but with Dearden out, there's obviously a lot of contenders at the moment. Is Sam Walker, in your opinion, ready if he gets the green light to wear that 7 jersey?
19: Yeah, look, Billy does his homework on every Queensland player. No doubt he's done his homework on Sam Walker and the others as well. DCE's playing well, Tanner Boyd as well. So
18: could Clippo make it?
19: Yeah, look, Clippo's a running option as well. So, he watches it. Like I said, he does his due diligence on every single Maroons player. So if there's a player that's in contention, Billy knows their strengths.
18: Jono, just give us who's going to wear the 7, mate. Come on, mate.
19: Well, look, Sammy Walker's playing some really good footy. So, Billy would have done his homework on him. And whoever gets the job, I have no doubt, will do the job for us.
18: How excited are you to be back in camp? You've got Tio, you've got Matty Ballant, you've got Nate Miles, yourself. It's like the Blues Brothers again.
19: Yeah, it is. It's an exciting time, but we know we've got a job to do. So making sure that we prepare the best, prepare the players to be there at their best. And, last year were the foundations of what they've set as standards. And now we need to come into camp and make sure that we get those foundations right and prepare the best that we can to give our best foot forward and, go to Sydney and get the result that we want.
18: Hope they get the result here tonight. Appreciate you. Thanks so much for being with us.
19: No worries. Thanks for having me.
1: Thank you, Dobbo. Thank you, Jonathan Thurston. On the sideline, Triple M rocking the footy. NRL primetime for Mitsubishi Heavy Industry Air Conditioners. Let's go to some NRL news now. Luke Metcalf confirmed to the Dragons on a 3-year deal. So whatever is going on at the Dragons now, Woodsy, they've been able to attract Luke Metcalf, Drinkwater, Phil Sami and Keon Koloamatangi. So if I'm a Dragons fan, I'll say, well, you know what, there's some quality players.

0: Filthy Phil Sammy was basically done in the flannel. I wasn't too sure about Drinkwater. He was there thereabouts when Flannel was there, but I think the deal was done after he was punted or decided to move on, sorry. And then this one with Luke Metcalf. You hear that the Bulldogs pulled the pin on that deal this morning. From reports is that he basically indicated he was going to go to the Dragons. But if you're a Dragons fan, you've got to be happy. You've struggled to sign players in the last couple of years. You get some decent players here. You are paying quite a fair bit of money for it, but that's what you need to do at those sort of clubs. Yeah. To attract players, you've got to pay a little bit extra. And these players are playing good footy. Drinkwater, you know, the Dragons, they struggle with attack. Two players that can score points are Drinkwater and Metcalf, and then Chuck Semmy on the wing. You've got Keon Kalamatangi, who could be a great leader for the likes of, you know, the Couchmans, all these young forwards coming through, Dylan Egan's, Hamish Stewart. I think they're starting to build there, and it's some good signs. Obviously, they haven't won a game this year, but there's some positive movements in that club at the moment.
1: Can I just be clear, because this is all so fresh, Metcalf is not going to the Dragons till next year.
0: No, he's not going to next year, but I think the Dragons have asked if they could have, if there was an opportunity for him to go before June 30 deadline. The Warriors at the moment have said no, but I reckon the Dragons will try to twist their arm. I think that's still a continuous... The conversation's going to continue, so it's going to be very interesting.
1: But I hope that doesn't happen, because this Warriors side finally seemed to have, if only for a short time, a little bit of depth around.
0: Yeah, definitely. If I'm Luke, I'm staying there. You're in a great squad. You're going to probably play that role at the moment where you sort of maybe play a few weeks of reserve grade. If Tanner Boyd or something happens to Harris Tavita, you know, you could slot back in there, maybe... Tane Topeke at fullback, because Luke's played fullback in the past. You're in a really good system. Do what you got to do with the Warriors. Don't, like, you know, if there's an opportunity to stay, stay. But if they want to move you on and sort of free up a bit of cap, then he might have to go.
1: Okay, let's get back to the sideline for Bob Jane T-Mart's me old mate Ben Dobbin.
2: Yeah, look, Maroon, there's a lot of blokes who enjoy Magic Round. A lot of people do. Our next guest has been dreading these next 4 days all year. It's the head groundsman at Suncorp Stadium, Matty Oliver. Matty, mate, you've had rugby, you've had soccer, you've had concerts, now you've got rugby league for 4 days. Have you been getting any sleep at all, brother?
3: Not a lot the last couple of nights with this rain around, mate, but it's a huge challenge and we love it.
2: It is a challenge because of the weather. You know, if the field cuts up and there's injuries, you're to blame. If it runs a good track, well, the NRL have done wonderful things. What do you think it's going to be like?
3: I think it'll play true. You know, it's obviously going to be quite wet tonight, but you can't really control the weather. So, you know, it's a canvas for some pretty good rugby league, I'd say, and hopefully by the end of Sunday night, it's still playing as good as it is tomorrow for the first day of Magic Round.
2: You get to go up to the Bundy Bar at all during the weekend. I mean, it's there. It's there like a beacon. Do you get to go up there?
3: Pretty tempting, but no. I'll make sure I'm with my boys and we're ready to go out at a moment's notice at halftime and get ready for the next half.
2: I've got to ask you, is the best job sitting on the ride on? I mean, that's my most reckon. For you, is that where you're at your best?
3: I generally leave the boys to do all that. I kind of sit out here and direct traffic, but yeah.
2: You're like Maroon. You're like Maroon. Now, I get it. Hey, listen, mate, best of luck over the next 4 days. You do a great job here, mate. The field looks unbelievable. Here's hoping it doesn't get too cut up tonight and it dries up and we have a great weekend.
3: Perfect. Thanks for having me on.
2: Cheers, mate. Good on you.
1: Good on you, Dobbo. Good get, because it's funny, isn't it? Like, because rugby league people, I think, we are by nature whingers. Woodsy. So by the end of this, we'll be saying, oh, look at the bloody state of the field. Today, we love it. We're going to have 7 games.
0: And that here. One person is you, brother.
1: Yeah, that'll be
0: Because you
1: me.
0: Are a serial whinger.
1: I am a whinger, yes. Well, actually, 9 games, isn't it? All the NRL plus the NRLW. But anyway, we're going to talk more about what's going on here tonight and the Magic Round right across the weekend, live from Suncorp Stadium, NRL primetime for Mitsubishi Heavy Industry Air Conditioners as Triple M rocks the footy.
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0: You're a type of... What are you? Bridgestone, Yokohama, J-Trax or Hancock tyres? What are you, mate?
1: I got the Bridgestone on there now.
0: Do you?
1: Yeah, I got the Bridgestone on there. Good tyres. I got them on the good car. I got them on the Stady.
0: You buy three of them, you get the fourth one free,
1: I know. Well, see, you thought, as I said a couple of weeks ago, you thought that meant you'd just go to all these different ones and get the one that's free.
0: That's what I mean, yeah. That's because I'm not much of a car guy, so I was hoping I'd get a good deal somewhere.
1: Yeah, you just thought, I'll go to the one at here and get one for free. I'll go to the one

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0: Sydney, we're coming for you. 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
8: South
7: service
8: Wales
7: hoses
8: the
7: for
8: winner
7: massive
8: in game
7: machines
8: one. What
7: like
8: happened
7: this?
8: Tonight?
7: They're designed
8: heavy
7: and tested
8: Australia
7: to handle all kinds of pressure.
8: In the experts in air.
7: Pertec,
8: well,
7: drama resistant since 1980.
8: Woodsy, me and your young bloke Buster, we just, here at Suncorp Stadium, if you've got to go to the toilet, you've got to run two levels down from the press box.
9: Oh, really?
8: Like, no, I like to think I'm pretty fit for an old bloke, but I had to get down there and back.
9: You did well, mate. You're back on time.
8: In 3.5 minutes. Just to finish off this Dragons chat, because I think it's an important one. Can they make the top eight next year? There's no way they can. I think what needs to happen, Woodsy, and you're better positioned to talk about this than me, but Dragons fans need to say, okay, let's just 5 or 10 years. If we look at what happened with the Bulldogs, now the Bulldogs aren't travelling well this year, but they have rebuilt their roster, they have rebuilt their club, and leading into this year, they have been travelling well again.
9: And it took time.
8: Yeah, like, it took time.
9: Gus got over there, took the reins, he was able to sign a few players, Burton, Sexton, Reed Marnie's at the time, and but look, they got some reward last year. Admittedly, this year's been a bit of a poor season for them, but they've been able to sign the kick-outs, the Stephen Crichtons, who are world-class players. They're elite. They've won competitions at Panthers. The first thing the Dragons need to do is to know who the head coach is. So that's the direction you know the club's going. They've already started really well, Maroon. Great signings, but it's going to take time. Like, it's not going to happen overnight. It's not going to be a quick fix. It's going to be some hard work that needs to go into it, especially behind the scenes. Some things need to happen at the club at, you know, footy operations levels. They've had some few people move on. You know, Ben Cray's in charge there. He's someone that loves the club, wants the club to go forward. So, I think it's going to take some time. There's a process, Maroon, and as I said, it won't happen overnight.
8: And they've got, from a local point of view, the Couchman boys. And
9: Tammy Stewart, Dylan Egan.
8: Egan.
9: Young Buchanan. There's so many young kids coming. Cade Reed. They've got a great young roster.
8: Yeah, well, there's probably a few in there that
10: might need to be moved on.
9: Yeah, well, Jaden Sewer's moving at the end of the season.
10: Yeah.
9: There's a couple of players. And that's what I said, when you get a new coach in Maroon, you know what his future is and what he the plans and the processes that he wants to put in place. And he can start planning for that. Because each coach has a different style with these new six agains. The whole rugby league landscape has changed. Like, you look at the good sides like Melbourne and that, they've struggled with this six again rule.
10: Yeah.
9: So the way that teams go and look at their pre-seasons and all the type of players they want to acquire at the club, it's all going to change. So the first big decision, they need to make a head coach, Maroon.
10: Okay. Now, just quickly, while we've got a minute, another team that had to swap coaches early in the season was Manly.
9: Yeah, 5-4.
10: They're 5-6 going into this game.
9: 5-6, yeah.
10: Yeah. So, against a depleted Tigers side. So
9: this is a big challenge for them, Maroon, because this is a game that they're supposed to win. And they had a great performance last weekend against the, you know, you could say a depleted Broncos side there too, and they had a lot of injuries. But the Tigers, no, Appy Coruscant's the big out. Terrell May is back in, who's been enormous for them this season. But Manly, the form that they've been in since Kieran Foran, they've just competed. Their effort areas have gone through the roof. And players like Jake Trbojevic, he's got that spark back in his system. So I dare say they should win this, but this is a big turning point of their season.
10: Yeah, it's a big game over the weekend. Poor old Tigers can't take a trick. Still no Appy, still no Dewey, Sam Fainu. There's a couple missing, but no doubt they'll put on an effort tomorrow at 3 o'clock, Saturday at 3 o'clock on Triple M. The NRL is brought to you by Ream Hot Water, built tough for Aussie conditions, and Macca's. 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
8: Yeah, we are back. We've only got 4 minutes now till kickoff. State of Origin Game 2 at Suncorp Stadium in Queensland. Queensland need to win to level up the series. Queensland and Broncos Origin legend Ali Brigginshaw, welcome to the studio, my friend.
20: No, it's an awesome night. I'm glad it stopped raining, that's for sure. So, I do feel like it's very slippery. Being down there is very slippery. But being here at Suncorp, Caxton Street was full of Maroons. So, yeah, it's starting to fill up now, which is awesome.
8: Yeah, you're obviously going to tip your... they are the outsiders. They are the underdogs.
9: They're never outsiders, mate. That's what they want, Maroons. Yes.
20: Oh, it's always about the Blues. Oh, everything's about the Blues.
9: Hey, look at the players. Tamika up there, mate. They've got the freak. I love Lauren Brown. She's a machine. Mate, we can never underestimate the Queenslanders Maroon.
8: Okay, so Destiny Brill's going to start in the Queensland side. And there's a few... Olivia Higgins will start too. So both the hookers are back on the bench, Keely Nizza and Jada Ferguson. Here come the Blues out onto the field now. A few New South Wales Blues waving. It'd be great to get a read on this crowd. Here they are, the Blues out on the field. Referee for tonight's game is Belinda Sharp. We'll have the national anthem for you as well. But the stage is set and kickoff is 3 minutes away. And on the sideline, Benny Dobbin, I'm talking about the atmosphere, mate. You're right in the middle of it.
21: Yeah, big atmosphere. They've come in late. They're expecting between 20,000 to 25,000. The record here is 26. That was recorded. But Queensland have never won here before. Is tonight the night that the Maroons win at Suncorp Stadium?
8: Yes, he's on the sideline for us tonight for Bob Jane T-Mark.
9: Who's Dobbo going for, Maroon?
8: Dobbo, who are you going for?
21: Queensland, and you know that, would you? Don't go down that road, mate. Don't go down that road, mate.
9: The Mossman Mauler.
21: Oh, whatever. I'm just the Ipswich battler like Ali Brigginshaw, mate, from the School of Hard Knocks.
8: Well, I tell you what, whatever he is, Triple M Rush Hour Brisbane, number one show on drive time with the big fella.
9: The opposite of battling.
8: Big Benny Dobbin. He's like the Kyle Sandilands of Brisbane radio these days.
9: Him and Lovejoy.
8: Lovejoy's killing it. Oh, Lovejoy. Just in the car, I saw him get into today. We're going to have the national anthem there, and then these two are going to rip in. The real battle might be off the field here. Ali Brigginshaw and Aaron Woods going for their respective states. Of course, they both... Here we go. Let's go to the national anthem.
22: To be delivered by Ashley Ruska, and the national anthem to be performed by the Australian Girls Choir.
23: Yidda yidda. Hello, ladies and gentlemen. My name is Ashley Ruska, and I'm here on behalf of the Yuggera people.
0: For those of you who may not know, the Yuggera people are one of the local tribes which occupied this region and surrounding areas, stretching all the way from the mouth of the Brisbane River right out to the Great Dividing Ranges at the foothills of the Warwick and Toowoomba Range, back out through to the Caboolture River and as far down south as the Logan River. Within this particular tribe, there are several different sub-clans. We have the Yuggera, and also the Yuggera. On behalf of those tribal groups, we'd like to welcome you all here and say, Yiri Ngamali, Indigandari Napajara, Maningamindu, Nanyapirali, Nanyapayamijara. Which means we are all welcome to gather here on this country, and may God and all of our ancestors guide us in peace. Thank you.
10: Beautiful welcome to country, and now the national anthem.

0: rendition of the Australian National Anthem by the Caxton Street Choir. And we will now get underway here at Suncorp Stadium. The third game will be also in Queensland on the beautiful Gold Coast at Cbus Super Stadium. But will the third game be a decider, or will the New South Wales Blues put it to bed tonight? Well, only time will tell. So we've just got Southall bringing the team out to the centre of the park. They're changing ends, and the crowd's still filing in for tonight's game. This is the 15th State of Origin game since 2018 and the third played at Suncorp Stadium. And Queensland need to tidy up their record here at Suncorp, Ali Brigature.
1: Yes, it's not a good record here at Suncorp, and I think that's been the most disappointing part is, yeah, not doing Suncorp justice in the Queensland jersey. So let's do it tonight.
0: Okay, expert comments, Cbus Super. Build your something the smart way. Aaron Woods, Ali Brigginshaw, and of course Benny Dobbin doing a great job on the sideline. So Southall gets us underway. The Blues kick off, and it comes down for Tamika Upton to take it on the fall, and away we go. Queensland charge back, but the defence is there through Surges and Triple M's own Millie Elliott. Now they'll get up and play it on the 20-metre line. Destiny Brill is a dummy half, and Queensland are away. But look at that defence from the Blues moving up, and you can hear Belinda Sharp screaming at them. Get them onside. Brill at dummy half again. Comes to the left side now for Lefipo up toward the halfway line for the Maroons. About 12 metres short on tackle three. Then Brill goes back to the centre. And that's a big run. That's a big run from a Tessa Poulet. Brought down 2 metres her own side of the halfway line for Queensland. What'll Brill do now? She goes across for Kiriaratu, who kicks in, finds a little bit of space, but down there is Abby Church. Gee, it sort of stopped and bounced awkwardly and came back, but the Queensland defence equal to the task. And they'll be brought down on the 20-metre line. Getting up to play it back now. It's New South Wales with the ball for the first time here tonight. It's Captain Izzy Kelly. And she's about 22 metres her own side of the halfway line. A penalty. Woodsy, first penalty of the game, New South Wales.
2: Yeah, I thought it was a great set from Queensland with the ball. Really aggressive. New South Wales could not get them on the ground. But they just probably laid the ruck just that 1 second, a little bit too much. Isabel Kelly, it was a good carry, but it was a really good, strong contact from Elliston, but just a little bit too much work on the ground.
0: Now, this will be right on the halfway line. Nil all, Triple M Beacon Trade scoreboard, Women's State of Origin game two. And the ball is tapped and then comes back across to the middle of the field.
3: Kelly, out of the nil!
0: And good defence there from Joseph getting involved. Right on the halfway line they are. Then it comes back across to Southwell. Southwell gets a pass in on the Jess Surges. Surges over the halfway line, and that is tackle two. Now remember, we've got Higgins started at dummy half for the New South Wales side. Southwell has it now. Gets a pass away, and this will be Koenig getting up to play at 31 metres out. Back toward the centre it comes now. Ellie Johnson bounces out of a tackle. And Ellie's brought down by Joseph, 25 metres out in centre field. So tackle for New South Wales. To the right side they come for Koenig. Oh, the ball is loose though. Picked up by Southwell. Referee says knock on. So Ali Brigginshaw, your Queenslanders are out of trouble.
1: Yeah, and Liv Koenig, she didn't play too much in game one, so I do feel like you will see that tonight. Under a bit of pressure there, Queensland aren't silly. They'll get on those errors.
0: Nil all, Triple M's Beacon Trade scoreboard, and we do it for Maccas and Ream Hot Water. This will be a big weekend of rugby league. We're back on at 6 o'clock tomorrow when the Dogs take on the Sharks and then the Bunnies and the Dolphins. Both those games live on Triple M and Listener, and they both should be crackerjack games. Brown getting set to feed this scrum for Queensland, and then they come out to their left side of the field. And good defence there from Koenig. They'll get up and play it back to Brown. And it's almost been knocked by Lefipo, knocked on. But she did well to juggle it and bring it back in. And she's brought down 15 metres out. Now the dummy half once again is Brill. Then it'll go across now to Joseph, who got a pass away to Atessa Poulet. Up toward the halfway line is Atessa. That's a good run. She took three or four of them with her. That's good play from the Queenslanders. Brill goes to Tamika up there. Uh-oh! I thought she cracked them open. 15 metres inside New South Wales territory. And they work that short side once again. But the defence is good from New South Wales. The player is Izzy Kelly. And they're about 21 metres out now, Queensland. Destiny Brill again. Kelly Aratu kicks across toward the centre of the field. Who wants it? They let it bounce. And Queensland knock it on. It's a New South Wales ball, 15 metres out. Down on the sideline for Bob Jane, Team Arts. How's that atmosphere, Dobbo?
4: Yeah, it's massive, Maroon. Millie Elliott's defence in that set was just unbelievable. She's making a huge difference in New South Wales. Ratu's kicking game, we saw what she can do. She needs to go to the air a bit more.
0: So, Bob Jane, Team Arts, present Dobbo on the sideline. New South Wales have it. Olivia Higgins will go into dummy half. And then the pass comes across. Ellie Johnson has it about 15 metres her own side of the halfway line. And Poulet is in there with Brill and so do Teitzel. And the defence is good. Now Higgins goes to Southwell. Southwell up toward the halfway line. Izzy Kelly has it. Can't get away from Teitzel. Can't get away from Kiriaratu. Right on the halfway line. Nil all on the Triple M Beacon Trade scoreboard. Five gone in this game. Oh, they've nearly cut them open there, New South Wales. And they'll get up and play it 10 metres inside Queensland's end of the field. Here comes a kick, and that was Kelleher. She might have been taken late too. Let's have a look at this on the Harvey Norman replay. Aaron Woods, it was just late.
2: Yeah, it's one of those ones you're that close to, you just want to... Oh, she's just got suckered into it. It was dead set, a fingertip just pushes Kelleher. Lefipo, she just got a little bit too quick. I don't like those penalties, especially in State of Origin games. Halfbacks, they just play to the penalty for that, but, oh, mate. Very lucky for New South Wales.
0: Okay. So here's Triple M zone Millie Elliott. 21 metres out, centre of the field, nil all. Getting up to play it back. Higgins is there. Then it goes to Southwell. Southwell sends one back inside to Izzy Kelly. Another one of the Berkeley Vale Panthers. Berserkly Vale Panthers out there. I think we're doing a lunch for them soon, aren't we, Woodsy? Anyway, it's played back to Higgins. Higgins gets a pass on there to Ellie Johnston. And she's going to be brought down about 2 metres. Oh, she's still going, Ellie. And we'll get up and play it. That's a great run, Ellie Johnson. Big delivery, well-played moment. New South Wales looking for their first try. They're only about 2 metres out on tackle four. And getting up to play it back, Higgins sends it back to Southwell. Southwell Kelleher. Kelleher Surges. Surges! Threw it behind Jamie Chapman. And over the sideline she goes. Nil all on the Triple M Beacon Trade scoreboard. Let's go down to you, Dobbo.
4: Oh, this Queensland defence is right up. That was an appalling penalty that Belinda Sharp gave New South Wales. She was committed to the tackle. I'm not trying to be biased in anything, but we don't want that kind of rot. This is representative football. Let them play.
0: Yeah, I would agree. And Bob Jane, Team Arts by three selected Bridgestone, Yokohama, Kumo, Jotrax, or Hankook tyres to get the fourth free. Woodsy, what happened? What happened, Woodsy?
2: It's just a poor drop from Julie Robertson. One of the great carriers from the backfield for the Queensland. Just took her off the ball, comes up with an error. Play one, only 10 metres out of their try line.
0: Oh, dear, Ali, how do you feel?
1: That was very out of character for Robbo. She does not make errors. One thing I know about her is that'll just fire her up.
2: It's like her teammate just got in her road a little bit there, Lefipo. So, you know, Robertson's like, she can catch him in the air. She's a great finisher. She'll make up for it.
0: Now, New South Wales are so deep to the left side. Let's see what they go the short side, though. They go the short side. Surges, Chapman, try number one in Origin Game 2. And Jamie Chapman gets it for New South Wales, the kid from Kurnell. And so the Blues lead 4-0, Woodsy.
2: Yeah, there's nothing worse than making an error and seeing them score straight after it. But it's a good little set play from the Blues. You caught it, Maroon. It was a dummy. It was a little fake. They had it all set up on the open. But it's what they call, they come out of the scrum. Jess Surges creates the 2-on-1 with the Queenslanders. The halfback just could not get there, Lauren Brown. And it's just 2-on-1 simple. It's a great little right arm offload from Surges to find an unmarked Chapman on the outside to get the first points of the night, Maroon.
0: How are you seeing it, Ali?
1: I did feel after game one that Jess Surges would have some confidence after that try. I know it didn't play too much on the scoreboard, but you just see that she's on for it tonight. When she's on, she is on, just.
2: I tell you what, Ali, it's hard when you haven't played a game leading into it as well, isn't it? Like, it's your first game, it's a state of origin, and everyone expects you to be straight up for it, but you haven't played for such a long period of time.
1: It is extremely hard. And those little passes, they don't come off in your first game. You know that. So they've been together another week and, you know, you start to see it come together now. But
0: Jamie Chapman gets the first try of Origin Game 2 for the Women's State of Origin. And now South will try and convert from right on the sideline, 20 metres back, 32%, says the Pertec kick predictor. On-field drama, oh yeah. Worksite drama, no thanks. Pertec. Drama resistant since 1980. This is a fantastic crowd. Beautiful, wonderful facility for it. And now Southwell will try and put him up by six. Here she comes. And no good. So New South Wales 4 lead Queensland 0 as Triple M rocks the footy.
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4: Jamie Chapman playing in a 10th state of origin. That's her fifth try at origin level, and she's very dangerous. But this battle on the wings, Robinson versus Jamie Chapman, is obviously going to be big. As you said, uncharacteristic mistake. She'll square up. She's an Australian representative, Julia. She'll make sure she makes up for that one.
0: Okay, that kick off. Oh, it's just taken by Kelleher. And so now New South Wales through Millie Elliott. Bring it back out. She's off the back fence that time, Millie. 12 metres out, Higgins gets into dummy half. New South Wales are the first to score. And they have the ball 20 metres out from their own line on tackle two. 10 minutes gone. Remember, in the NRLW, it's 35 minutes per half. And so this is Meeks. And Yaz Meeks will get up and play at 20 her own side of the halfway line. Higgins out of dummy half again. Southwell got the pass away, but the defence right up on Izzy Kelly, who's brought down by Teitzel, 10 metres her own side of the halfway line. 4-0 the Blues. Ellie Johnson now straightens up, but Queensland defenders have got her. About 9 her own side of the halfway line. And that's tackle 5, says the referee. It'll go across now for Southwell to kick this one. Does she find a bit of space? Yeah, but Tamika Apton will let it roll end over end and find touch. 21 metres out from the Queensland line. Would you say a good set after points for the Blues?
2: Yeah, just get it completed. That's what you need to do after you score points. Nothing too fancy, Maroon. Just want to get through your set. Fine touch. I think that's probably the best and safest way is to fine touch, get the ball off Tamika Apton.
0: And now Queensland have the ball. Looked like she might have knocked that on. Referee says it's okay. So,
2: good run.
0: Now that's a good run from Rory Owen. She almost bust him open. Tamika Upton now out of dummy half. Little jink, little step. Brought down pretty much right on the halfway line for this Queensland side. They trail 4-0. Then Destiny Brill got the pass away to Joseph. Over the halfway line she goes. Gee, it's been a good game. We've been down both ends on a couple of occasions. Brill, a dummy half, and now Atessa Pule once again. She almost broke them open. Last tackle, says Belinda Sharp. What happens here? Kiria Ratu will kick it. And up it goes. Oh, the pressure's on. The pressure's on New South Wales. But they have the ball about 2 metres out from their own line. Frizzard will get up and play it back. And now they've got to work it out through their own end. Izzy Kelly has it. Gee, Ali, it's been a high intense game, this one. A lot of intensity, big hits. Oh, hello, the ball's come loose. Keely Joseph has it for Queensland, and they immediately go on the attack, 9 metres out, just to the left-hand side of the upright. What are they going to do here? Brill gets a pass away. Oh, gee, that was a short 10 metres, and they're brought down about 3 metres out, and getting up to play it back, it's Elliston. Destiny Brill a dummy half again. Then it goes to Brown. Tamika Upton gets one out to a winger. And Robinson's brought down 5 metres out, 4 metres out, make it. Plays it to Tamika Upton. Then Brown gets the ball away. Off it goes then to Elliston once again. And they're 9 metres out and just left-hand side of the upright. They come short again. Upton for the line. She'll reach out. But they do so well to hold her up and hold her out. It must be tackle four now. They go short side again. And would you believe it? It's gone straight in front of Julia Robinson and straight over the sideline. New South Wales 4, Queensland 0, Ali.
1: Yeah, they'll be disappointed with that set, but there was plenty of options there. So close so many times. And the set before that, we broke the line a few times. So I wouldn't be too disappointed with that. It's come from a set start now, so Queensland will get up and defend here.
0: All right. Okay, so 4-0. Let me go down to you, Ben Dobbin, on the side.
4: New South Wales making a change. Maroon Rima Butler coming onto the field right now wearing 16.
0: All right, well, she's a machine. She's big. She's strong. And so now it's Izzy Kelly once again. Captain Kelly, 25 short of the halfway line, and then Liv Higgins. And so they try and work it out through their own end. Fassad is this player. Liv Higgins, short side to Meeks. And 9 short of the halfway line for New South Wales. Remember, they've won game one, and we've got game three happening in Surfers Paradise on the Goldie. Back there for the kick from Southwell. It'll bounce, it'll roll, and eventually picked up for Jazz Peters. That might be her first touch of the night, 18 metres out. New South Wales 4, Queensland 0 on the Triple M Beacon Trade scoreboard. And Queensland have it 20 metres out from their own line. And Upton out of dummy half again. And off it went to Kiria Ratu. Upton short side. Finds a bit of room to move now. Almost the halfway. Well, she's run out of dummy half a couple of times, though. This time, Woodsy, she's dropped the ball.
2: Yeah, but she had an opportunity down the short side. She probably could have drawn past, but then it was the Blues' defence of the sixes and sevens. Tamika Upton, just watching her live here, the amount of running that she does that you don't see in the picture when you're watching at home on TV, it's unbelievable. She's just going from side to side. She's caught the Blues defence very short on a number of occasions already. I think the Queenslanders will be liking what they're seeing in attack, but they've got to execute a little bit better. There's some opportunities, and they're almost getting it, but, geez, it's some warning signs for the Blues defence.
0: Now, we've got the Blues in possession once again. Kelleher, it's a run around. New South Wales, great defence, though, from Rory Owen and Brown involved in the tackle too, and getting up to play it back will be Church. Higgins to Kelleher. Kelleher got her way to Triple M zone Millie Boyle, and she got smashed and driven back a couple of metres.
2: How much did you love that, Maroon?
0: Oh, that was good to see. The old mate, Millie Elliott. Now Rima Butler, 15 metres inside Queensland end. Liv Higgins once again. Then back to the centre it comes for Millie Elliott. 29 metres out, still New South Wales lead the game 4-0. And they're on the attack, the Blues. So to the left. Then Izzy Kelly cuts back in for Butler. 22 metres out. Tackle 5, says the referee. What's the option here? It comes across to Southwell, who'll kick out to Robinson's wing. Robinson goes up.
2: Uh-oh.
0: And this will be knocked back into the hands of Tamika Upton. She's away, Upton. Down the sideline, the defence comes across. She's still going, Tamika, and makes it to the halfway line. It's a McDonald's well-played moment. That's a 50-metre run from Tamika Upton. Now it comes back in field to Robinson. Robinson's brought down, but Queensland turned defence into attack just like that. Brill is there at dummy half. It goes to Wellaston. Zigs and zags and gets met by Koenig and brought down about 20 metres inside New South Wales half. She'll get up and play it back to Destiny Brill. And this is Keely Joseph? Or is that Brianna Clark out there now? It is Brianna Clark. Then to the left for Lauren Brown. Elliston is there, no. Tamika Upton again. Got the pass away to Lefipo. It came out to Rory Owen. And she's brought down 4 metres out. New South Wales 4, Queensland 0. But they're right on the attack here, the Queenslanders. It's Robinson and Brown. Then Elliston tries to straighten it up. They bring her down 5 metres out. Tackle 5, Queensland. They're getting in a dummy half. Brill goes to the open side. Joseph gets a pass away. Ball comes loose. Knock on Queensland. New South Wales ball, no change. 4-0 on the Triple M Beacon Trade scoreboard, Woodsy.
2: Oh, they had an opportunity there, Queensland. They hit Romy Tightsell real short. They go at the back to Kiriratu. She had two, 3-on-1 out the back there, but it all come from Tamika Upton picking up the loose ball, putting him in great field position. Another warning shot for the Blues Maroon.
0: Indeed, and they have the ball now. Been a hectic 18 minutes to start this game. Izzy Kelly will play it to Liv Higgins. And now we've got Kenny Cherrington out there for the New South Wales side. Comes to the short side once again. And Kezzy Apps now plays it to Higgins. Back to Koenig. Met and brought down by Clark. 10 metres inside Queensland end. Higgins and Southwell kicks over to Jazz Peters. She's knocked it on. It's still alive, but it'll be a Queensland knock on. Ali Brigginshaw.
2: Knock back.
0: Are you, that's a bloody knock on. You can see that from space.
2: Oh, she's gone knocked back, and the Queensland thought they knocked it on, so the girls have just thrown it to the ground. And then she's caught a knock on now.
0: Ali Brigginshaw, go and have a word to them. Have a word to the ref too, because that was a knock on, and you can see that from the moon.
1: It's very frustrating that she seemed to be out of position a bit, Jazz Peters there. She wasn't, you know, she was tracking back, and Jessie Southwell's too good of a kicker to let that happen. They've got to show up here.
0: Trouble here. The scrum is set 10 metres out. New South Wales with the scrum. The Blues have it, and to the right side they go. Serge just spins out of one tackle, and she's brought down about 5 metres out from the Queensland line. Higgins in there at dummy half once again. Kenny Cherrington getting ready to run onto it. It comes out now. Kelleher gets it away to Chapman, who does so well to stay in the field of play, I've got to tell you. Kelleher will jump into dummy half once again for the Blues and takes them on her own. Kelleher over the line, but she won't ground it. So 10 metres, she'll have to come out and play it. No change. New South Wales lead Queensland 4-0. Just stay with this for a while. Sergis is in there at dummy half. Then it went across to Kelleher, then Koenig, with Higgins, in fact, now in there at dummy half. And then to the left to Southwell. She got it away to Church. And Abby Church will play it 5 metres out. Dummy half comes across to Koenig. That's a knock on. That's a knock on New South Wales. So finally for the Queenslanders, something goes their way, Ali Brigginshaw.
1: That was a good set of defence, and to get some confidence out of that, I love how they rushed up on Koenig. We give her too much time, too many games. So
0: okay. Captain's challenge.
2: I find this one a weird. I thought it was great contact. Because Koenig, as she catches the ball, she has a little bit of a fumble. And then it's just, yeah, it's there's no need.
0: No, that's a waste of a challenge. You think she might win this challenge?
2: No, I thought it was it touched the hand of the Queenslander, Elliston. As I watched the replay, she's fumbling, but there's a knockback. But what happens after it is when it hits the deck? Because it's last place, it'll just be a play. They'll just go back to the play of the ball. Does the ball go forward or backwards?
6: The ball then travels backwards towards the New South Wales goal line. This is play on at this stage.
0: Yeah, I think they might win this challenge.
6: Knocks the ball on.
0: Harvey Norman, captain's challenge. 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The challenge is successful.
2: That's really good timing, because you see the referee, Belinda Sharp, she goes to blow the whistle, but it's just after Joseph just knocks it on. How good's the camera angle tonight? You see that one?
0: Now New South Wales on the attack again. About 9 metres out, Nizza gets up to play it back. And it went from Cherrington to Koenig. 9 out right in front of the post. Keely Nizza and comes across to Cherrington once again. Kennedy Cherrington is brought down. Good defence, Queensland. Still 4-0. So Nizza will come and straight up the middle. Is that Reema Butler? She took about 10 of them with her, Reema, but she's held up over the line. So I don't know, is there a suggestion Reema dropped that?
2: No. Held up, Maroon.
0: Back to the 10-metre line.
3: Come on!
0: Where she will play it. Nizza once again, then Kennedy Cherrington. And she'll be brought down by Brianna Clark. Play the ball, Nizza, to Southwell, who kicks in. Wasn't the best of kicks, but in the end, Tamika Upton is caught in the in-goal area. Goal line dropout. New South Wales will get the ball back.
2: Very one out from New South Wales there, Maroon. You've got your strike weapons in Kelly, Sergis out wide with Chapman and Frazar, but it was just a base to hit up, drop someone under. They've got a chance around. The Queensland defence in the middle is just too strong. They're too ruthless. Their line speed, I'm surprised they almost forced an error there for the Blues.
0: And there is a dropout. It goes about 30 metres and away we go again. There's Reema Butler. And Mackenzie Wheel gets in front of her. Stops her about 25 metres out. 4-0 on the Triple M Beacon Trade scoreboard. New South Wales lead. Now inside the 20 they go. With Koenig getting up to play it. Nizza now goes left. What does she do with it? Offloads there to Abby Church, who can't get around Kiriaratu. And she's brought down 5 metres out, but it's New South Wales on the attack again. Short side goes, little Keeley, and over she goes for a good try. She's only just got out there, and Keeley Nizza gets a try, and New South Wales go up 8-0 on the Triple M Beacon Trade scoreboard.
2: Yeah, it just comes down to the sheer weight of possession, Maroon. New South Wales about 65% of possession, which is ball in hand. And as you said, Nizza just gets on the field and she just sneaks under. It's just a couple of tired defenders from the Queensland Maroons. They're just making it hard on themselves. A couple of errors coming on their own end, having to make way too many tackles, aren't they, Ali?
1: Yeah, there's way too many tackles. You can only defend New South Wales with so much strike for so long. And, you know, that is disappointing. They've had all the ball and Queensland have been so close but just haven't been able to nail it.
0: Okay, Triple M NRL is thanks to Beacon Trade, the scoreboard. Beacon Trade is built for tradies, lighting, fans, switches and electrical all in one place. Special trade pricing in stores across Australia. It's easier to get what you want and keep the job moving. Beacon Trade, let's make light work. So let's have a look at that Pertec kick predictor. 42%, 0457 101049. This guy says, hi, my name is Chips, I'm a truckie, I live in Ipswich, love that you got Ali Brigginshaw on. Do you know Chips the truckie?
1: No, but I do now. Okay. I might know him, probably down the street.
0: You might know him from up the pub. Good on you, Chips. Drive safely, old mate, I'm glad you're enjoying it.
2: Wonder why he got a nickname Chips.
0: Southall, yeah, I don't know. There's the kick. And no good. So New South Wales 8, lead Queensland 0 as Triple M rocks Women's Origin.
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4: Keeley Nizza's second try at Origin level, but I tell you what, the possession, it's been all New South Wales, 70% possession over the last 10 minutes. They're completing at 77%. Queensland, they're completing at 38%. They've had to do a heap of work in the defence. It's taken their toll, but when they get down in that red ball area, they haven't been able to capitalise. They need to score and score quickly.
0: Thank you very much. Benny Dobbin for Bob Jane. That was high, that, and I think that was Kenny Cherrington that copped it. Let's have a look on the Harvey Norman replay. And was Mackenzie Wheel, was it, Ali?
1: Mackenzie Wheel. She's been brought on here to put some aggression out there, and she's done that in the first tackle. Oh, no, it was Lafipa.
0: Lafipa, yeah.
1: Just watch Mackenzie Wheel here now that she's on.
2: Is she a hothead, is she, Ali?
1: Yeah, she loves this arena, and she's not one of New South Wales' favourites, I'll tell you that.
2: Oh, we love it. We love it, don't you? We want to see some brouhaha, don't you, Maroon?
0: Oh, my bloody oath we do. That's what we came for. Here's Jess Surgis. And she'll get up and play it back to Nizza, who's just got out there and scored a try already. And New South Wales up toward the halfway line. And that's better defence, driving back. And it'll be played 10 metres short of the halfway line. Nizza then gets it away to Southwell. And then it comes back in field for Meeks. Meeks will take the tackle about 3 metres her own side of the halfway line for New South Wales. Now Koenig has the ball. Southwell now got the ball away to Kezzy Apps. And just over the halfway line she goes on tackle four. Short side. Church got the pass away to Surgis. And she's lost the ball. The ball's come loose. And it'll be a knock on New South Wales. So Queensland playing with a lot of heart. They won't give up. As Woodsy said, not a lot of possession. What's that possession last 10 minutes there, Woodsy, for the Choice Hotel?
2: 76 to the Blues and only 24% to the Queensland Maroons. They've done a great job and they've been very aggressive defensively. I think they've done a huge job on Olivia Koenig. Every time she's had the ball, she's just had the Maroon wall right in front of her.
0: So Julia Robinson now. We've still got 9 minutes left in this first half. New South Wales lead the game 8-0. And as always, we do it for Ream and for Maccas. And back in field it comes for one of the Elliston, is it out there? Yeah, no, it's one of their, it's a Teitzel, in fact. Gets up to play it back. Now they come back toward the centre. And we're looking for Mackenzie Wheel to get involved. And she dumps in a dummy half now. Ferguson plays it. Wheel gets the pass away, though, to Keely Joseph, who's at the halfway line. And that's tackle five. Referee barking instructions at the girls. Ferguson. Kiriaratu from the halfway line. This one spiraling down. Oh, and Abby Church has dropped it. That was a fantastic kick. That was a beautiful kick. On the Triple M Harvey Norman replay. I mean, Ali, imagine trying to catch that.
1: Kiriaratu has the biggest kick in the game, and she is known for that, so I hope they stick with that. That's only one error. They had one in game one. She goes again here. Church has dropped it again, so they just need to stick with it. The ball will come. The time will come. They need to ice this one. Get the ball to Tamika Upton.
2: I'd love to see Tamika Upton take on Jocelyn Kelleher here from the scrum. It's 3v3. The pace. She'll suck in Jessica Surgis.
0: Now Upton, left side. This is dangerous. Gets it away to Owen. And Owen is brought down. Now that tackle looked like it might have been a bit high, 2 metres out. Okay. All right. Well, the penalty's gone to Queensland. What are the penalties there in the Choice Hotel stats? 3-2 New South Wales. But Queensland get the penalty this time. And they would dearly love at least one try before halftime. Anyone want to take the tap? Owen says, yes, I'll take the tap. And then Lefipo runs it toward the defence, which is good. 5 metres out, 20 metres in from touch. Played to Ferguson. Now, of course, Ferguson didn't start the game. 5 metres out, they're going to get up and play it back. Ferguson a dummy half once again. Kiriaratu got a little pass away. Teitzel now brought down about 5 metres out. We'll get up and play it back. Ferguson once again, and then they get it away to Joseph, and they try that left side again, but the New South Wales defence is good through Reema Butler. 5 metres out, right in front of the post. Ferguson has a go, but she's brought down by Koenig. 2 metres out from the Queensland line. Keely Joseph, Tamika Upton, and then Kiriaratu will kick. Will she? No. Oh, she fooled everybody. And she got six again. So she, what happened, Woodsy? She kicked it and regathered.
2: It bounced off, Isabel Kelly and popped in the hands of Kiriaratu.
0: Now Queensland on the attack once again. They trail 8-0, 6 minutes left in the first half. Ferguson moves into dummy half. That's her. She gets it away to Tamika Upton. Upton got the pass away to Mackenzie Wheel. Held up 2 metres out from the New South Wales line. And again they'll go Ferguson. Very short little ball to Keely Joseph. Koenig's got her. Reba Butler's got her right in front of the posts. Ferguson, and then Wheel again by, gee, this New South Wales defence. It's just stopping them. And it's tackle five now for Queensland. At the play the ball, it'll come across to Brown. Steps off the left, steps off the left, heads out right, puts a little kick in. Picked up by Kelly, and she'll be tackled in goal. Grouse rugby league all round. Goal line dropout. Beacon Trade scoreboard. The Blues lead 8-0, Woodsy.
2: Oh, it's great defence. They hurt sixes and sevens. It looks like Queensland's about to strip them. Someone from New South Wales just shows up and shuts the gate. Makes a great effort to tackle. And it's a huge kick in behind from Loz Brown. But it's luckily Isabel Kelly showed up there for the Blues.
0: Now, here we go, the dropout. And... mate, you might want to turn that up a bit. There's Southwell putting a kick in. Kiria Ratu juggles it and takes it. I mean, what's he got it that loud for?
2: It's a good song, mate.
0: Bloody hell. Bad Moon Rising. Have you got something from this century? The ball is played now. It's Teitzel again. Queensland are back inside the 20 looking for points before halftime. Get up and play it back to Ferguson. Ferguson gets the pass away to Joseph. Joseph is going to be brought down. It's Brianna Clark. I can always tell the big tattoo on her leg. 2 metres out. She's going to get up and play it. Ferguson and Lauren Brown and Tamika Upton. Lafipo's got a bit of space, but it closes. 5 metres out. They've had set after set. Tamika Upton got it away to Owen. And Rory Owen says, how do you like that? And the Queenslanders strike back. 8-4 as Triple M rocks the footy, Woodsy.
2: It's just great play. It's just great. All the call, great work from the spine. They just linked up. They just moved New South Wales around. And we spoke about New South Wales, the other side of the field. Just the sheer weight of possession. Tamika Upton, what we call it, it's like a shot. She lays the line with Lafipo, does a great job, gets a really good play of the ball. And then she goes to dummy half next play, recognises New South Wales, has got a couple of the edge defenders, the forwards, right, really out wide in Kezzy Apps. And she just gets around it and sucks it in. A great draw and pass for Rory Owen to get Queensland's first point of the night, Ali.
1: Woodsy, she stuck to that all night, hitting Rory Owen short, and it's paid off. Rory Owen is a very strong ball carrier.
2: Oh, yes.
1: Very strong. She just ran over Kezzy Apps there and Jamie Chapman. From a small girl, that doesn't happen often, so I think you'll see that again all night.
2: She's a little pocket rocket, isn't she?
1: She is a pocket rocket, and she is fit, strong, young.
2: Ooh.
1: Yeah, I'd like to have her at the Broncos one day.
0: Pertec kick predictor, on-field drama, yes please, workside drama, no thanks. Pertec is drama resistant since 1980. Brown is a 30% chance of cracking this. Four in from touch, it's straight, it's strong, it looks good. She's kicked it. 8-6 on the Triple M Beacon Trade scoreboard. New South Wales lead as Triple M rocks the footy.
5: Hot water needs replacing? Go for one that's steady, hot and strong. 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

0: She's already had four tackle breaks this evening, Rory Owen. She's been by far their best outside back. And I do believe in what you need to do for Queensland is give her more opportunities. She's been dangerous every time she's had a carry. Queensland will take so much out of this. They've been down for the majority of this first half. They trail by 2 points with only a few minutes left. It's game on, Maroon.
1: Oh, yeah. And there's Dobbo on the sideline for Bob Jane Tiemarts. 5-3, Bridgestone, Yokohama, Kumo, J-Trax Tyres get the 4-3 at Bob Jane. Penalty Queensland. 2 minutes left in the first half of this game. And Kiria Ratu. Well, it all kind of changed, Woodsy, on that spiralling, swirling kick from Kiria Ratu. And Abby Church was just could not reel it in.
2: Well, we mentioned how good she was in the air at Maroon with the kicking. She's got one of the biggest boots in the game for the women. And she was outstanding, got the ball back. And this is what the position she's put him in.
1: So Queensland now, and Ellie Johnson involved in the tackle. Mackenzie Wheel will get up and play it back, and Ferguson is there. So now they're about 30 metres out. Could they go over again before half-time? Played by Brianna Clark. Now Lauren Brown has it to the left. Little short, shallow pass. And about 21 metres out. Getting up to play it back is Poulet. Now Ferguson. They are well in. This is a good set after points for Queensland. They trail 8-6. 1 minute left in the first half. The dummy half is Ferguson, then Brown. Tamika Upton now drops one under for the try scorer, Rory Owen. But this time there's no way through. Tackle 5. 1 minute left in the first half of this game. Short side on tackle 5. And that kick's going to be too big. A little kick on tackle 5, but just too big. 20-metre restart, New South Wales, and there'll be no change there. 8-6, Ream Hot Water, built for Aussie conditions. 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
2: Of course I do. We're going to go see the people out there on, what, Thursday week, isn't it?
1: Yes, they are working on a hot water system endorsed by me called the Silver Badger Series.
2: How good's that?
1: So look out for the Silver Badger Signature Series coming soon to a Ream outlet near AU. Now the Blues have it, 5 their own side of the halfway line. We've got 8 seconds left in the first half. That'll be about all they wrote for the first half. There's a silly penalty there from Queensland, just stripping the ball. And New South Wales get a penalty right on half time. Choice Hotel stats, get more for your money. 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And that stat I'm talking about is the penalties. Now 4-2 to New South Wales. Yeah. Last chance. Siren has gone. The first half is all said and done after this play. And it'll be Koenig who takes the tackle. And referee Belinda Sharp says that's all we have time for in the first half of this game. It has been an entertaining game. Anybody's game, and that's a good thing because game 3 is live on Triple M at Suncorp's at Cbus Stadium on the Gold Coast. Half time here. Your commentators have been Ali Brigginshaw, Aaron Woods, Ben Dobbin, and Anthony Maroon. We do that for Cbus Super. Build your something the smart way. It's starting off Magic Round at Suncorp Stadium in Brisbane. And at halftime, New South Wales 8 lead Queensland 6 in Women's Origin Game 2 as Triple M rocks the footy.
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9: Welcome back, Beacon Trade Scoreboard, half-time, live at Suncorp Stadium, Winman's State of Origin Game 2. It's a close one. It's New South Wales 8, Queensland 6. Two tries to New South Wales, but they haven't converted one. Woodsy, it feels like to me New South Wales mostly dominated that first half, but Queensland come back and scored just before the break, and it tells a different story.
10: Yeah, you're right. The scoreline doesn't reflect the dominance of New South Wales in that first half, but Queensland, they fought hard. They got back in the game. Like you said, the New South Wales missed two conversions. I just thought New South Wales were trying to play a little bit too pretty, like just a couple of wraparounds, inside balls. Like, just go back to what was working hard. Just keep flooding the middle. Your opportunities will come. And that's what Queensland did. They were just defended so well through the middle, put a lot of pressure on Olivia Koenig. And then they come up with some errors in the back end of that half where Queensland got some opportunities. And when you got the likes of Tamika Upton on that try line, she was just dictating terms. She came up with a try. They're probably unlucky to go in with the lead. That last 2 minutes, they were attacking the try line and just come up with a poor last play. So Queensland have done a remarkable job to get almost in front.
9: Now really, Mackenzie Wheel and Brianna Clark really did their work when they come on late in that first half.
10: Yeah, I thought they were outstanding. The bench for Queensland, the physicality, Maroon, they come on. Brianna Clark, she stamped her authority from the first defensive play she made. And like you said, Maroon, they were just there. They were up in the face. They were pressuring Olivia Koenig from the inside. She just couldn't get the passes where she normally likes to do and what we see her accustomed to. So a big bonus and a big plus for what the Queensland bench has done.
9: Choice Hotel stats. And these completion rates have got to pick them up. 10 of 15 Queensland, 12 of 18 for New South Wales. And that just reminds me, Woodsy, that for the women's game, this is still so early in the season.
10: You got to remember, this is their second run. Like, they haven't had no trial runs. They haven't had a competition to lead into. So the standard that they're playing at, it's at a high level because they've had no runs under the belt. You know, it's a tough one, but the women, they're competing hard. They're getting up there. A couple of the women, it's their first game tonight, and most of the others, it's their second. So you can tell the combinations are just off just that little bit, Maroon. But as long as the game keeps continuing, you can see that they're really building.
9: It's going to be a really good, high-quality second half. We need Queensland to win to keep the series alive.
10: No, we don't.
9: To keep the series alive.
10: No way in the world.
9: To keep the series alive, Woodsy.
10: I want to see a 3-0 whitewash, baby.
9: Blues 8, Queensland 6. As Triple M rocks the footy, we're back after this.
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22: They go the short side, though. They go the short side. Sergis Chapman, try number one in Origin Game 2. And Jamie Chapman gets it for New South Wales, the kid from Kurnell. Short side goes, little Keeley, and over she goes for a good try. She's only just got out there, and Keeley Nizza gets a try.
23: Maroons, they're just making it hard on themselves. A couple errors coming out of their own end.
10: having to make way too many tackles, aren't they, Ali?
0: Yeah, there's way too many tackles. You can only defend New South Wales with so much strike for so long.
22: Tamika Rupton got it away to Owen. And Rory Owen says, how do you like that? And the Queenslanders strike back.
9: And at half time, New South Wales 8 lead Queensland 6.
7: Triple M rocks women's state of origin.
9: And we are back live at Suncorp Stadium in Queensland. Magic Round is happening, of course, starting off tonight with Women's State of Origin Game 2. And then, of course, tomorrow afternoon at 6 o'clock, we're going to have Doggies, Sharkies, followed by Souths, Redcliffe Dolphins. All those games are live on Triple M or via the Listener app. Now, Ali, you just had to go and do your duties on Channel 9. What did you say to the crowd? What did I say?
0: Yeah. I said that Queensland will be happy going in 2 points down after that first half.
9: Yeah.
0: So I actually reckon their backs might be up coming out here. They need to just slow it down when they get closer to the try line.
9: TV's a bit up its own ass, isn't it? Like the radio, we're sitting here eating sandwiches and drinking soft drinks and eating paddle pops and
0: sitting on top of each other. We're keeping each other cozy. Yeah.
9: Anyway, New South Wales are out. Here comes Queensland. And we'll get old Adobo as soon as we can. He's been in the sheds for getting an update for Ream Hot Water. 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Mitsubishi Triton. The OG, the Mitsubishi Triton, presents the scoreboard for the second half of this game. But who wins? 8 points to 6. New South Wales lead Queensland. 2 tries to 1. A beautiful conversion from the sideline for Lauren Brown for Queensland. Now the kickoff. And we get underway for the second half. With New South Wales to get up and play it through Kezzy Apps. Mizarin at dummy half. Got a pass away to Meeks. And back to the centre of the field for Koenig. Keely Mizzer again. And then it went Southwell back inside to Ellie Johnston. Ooh, always a handful, just over the halfway line. It's Mizzer. And just into Poulet. Will stop the New South Wales runner, who is Kenny Cherrington, by the way. Mizzer again, Southwell from 40 metres out on tackle 5. Up it goes. Oh, they let it bounce. They let it bounce. And, oh, New Queensland. Well, they let it bounce. It bounced toward the sideline, and L'Alessio picked it up and then was barreled over the sideline. Awful way to start the second half. Let's get an update, Ben Dobbin.
1: Oh, that's a really poor decision there for Queensland, and they're under pressure straight away. Message out of the Queensland shed. That last 10 minutes is the kind of style of football that they want to continue to play. They need to not overplay their hand. Let Ratu play and get the players playing out the back. They talked to Tamika Rupton. They said, we don't want you overplaying your hand. We need to find space. For New South Wales, really happy. Weren't too concerned about that last try. They want to continue with their defence in that first half. They were really happy with it.
9: Okay, thank you, Dobbo. Surges has it for New South Wales. 20 metres out. And then Mizza. And then for Liv Koenig. Yeah, standing deep, both left and right. Mizza comes to the left. Southwell has it now. Offloaded to Meeks. Back to Ellie Johnson up the centre. And 5 metres out on tackle 3, the blue side. Now Southwell, and she got the ball away to Kelleher and went to Surges. Chapman is stopped by Brown and brought down about 6 metres out from the Queensland line. They'll get up and play it back. Short side again, Kelleher. Simple drop ball there from Jess Surges. Harvey Norman replay will show here that maybe a try, maybe, Ali, a try's gone begging there. Let's just have a look at this on the replay.
0: Yeah, I don't, yeah, I... It was on, but then it wasn't on. And I think it was just overplaying your hand a little bit there. I don't think it needed to happen. They'll be disappointed with that, the Blues.
10: Well, it wasn't the play. They had to go to the open. She recognised that there was someone caught in the marker, but there was a couple of defenders there. And just too strong, too powerful. Robinson, she just had it covered easy.
9: So, Queensland have the ball. And still very much in the ball game. Koenig will stop Ferguson, who'll then play it to Upton in a dummy half once again. But they're up in a grill. And it's Sergis who's got hold of her with the help of Cherrington. They push her back. And Tamika Upton's blowing up like a second-hand lawnmower. So referee Belinda Sharp gives Queensland a penalty 15 metres out from their own line. We'll have a look at that on the Harvey Norman replay. And right now, Harvey Norman, celebrate Australian-made week and get bonus gift cards with selected Aussie-made furniture and mattresses. Conditions apply. Good kick for touch, and away we go again. Rory Owen takes the tap. And now it's Lefipo up toward the halfway line. The girls push her forward, but Kelleher's got it with the help of Kezzy Apps. They bring it down. Now, this will be Poulet over the halfway line.
10: Hasn't she had a game tonight? She's been outstanding, Poulet, up in the middle for Queensland.
9: And then Jada Ferguson is there at dummy half again. And Kiriaratu, Tamika Upton. And then it comes out to Lalesio, who really hasn't seen a lot of action tonight. 29 out and about 12 in from touch. Teitzel, Kiriaratu, and Queensland will play it now. About 15 metres out. Getting up to play it there is Brianna Clark. To the left, no, back to the right they come. Kiriaratu, Teitzel's got it. Very experienced Teitzel. Takes a couple of them with her. And Tegan Berry is out there now for New South Wales. They're only about 6 metres out. Ferguson, Kiriaratu, and they'll take... Well, is she aware that was the last play, Woodsy? Because that's tackle six.
10: I think she was. I think they were just looking to kill it. It's not a bad finish to the set. You don't want to give away a seven-tackle set, and you make a New South Wales come out of their own end, and the Queensland have been great with their yardage defence.
9: So now New South Wales again. 8-6 on the Triple M Mitsubishi Triton scoreboard. The Blues have the ball working it out through their own end. Sergis and stopped by Mackenzie Wheel. Then it'll come out to Kenny Cherrington. And Keely Nizza sends the ball back inside for Isabel Kelly. 18 their own side of the halfway line. 6 minutes gone in the second half. Oh, Nizza's had the ball knocked out of her hands. Play on, says the referee. Then an ordinary pass. But the referee will say no advantage play. This will be a Queensland ball about 8 metres inside New South Wales half.
10: And that's why that play from Queensland just running the last was good, because they really got up in the face of New South Wales, defended really well, and they come up with an error from Nizza on play three, 30 metres out from their own line. It's a big effort there from dummy half. Ferguson just come off the bench. Both hookers, hooker on hooker. How good is it? You love to see. You don't want your position to get any better. Get the better of you, sorry.
9: Aaron Woods will be on the Triple M Sydney Breakfast Show tomorrow. And he'll be up at 10 to 4. And his young bloke Buster's with him. He'll be up at 10 to 4 as well.
10: I don't think he'll sleep. He's had that much sugar on this trip.
9: But these power aids, look at the size of the bloody things. Now Brown, back up the centre it goes to Mackenzie Wheel, met by Ellie Johnston. New South Wales 8, Queensland 6, 28 metres out. Right side, but straight up the middle there. And out the back door, Brianna Clark to Ferguson. Ferguson to Brown, then Tamika Upton. Ricocheted out of one and two. Brought down by Ellie Johnson right in front of the posts. 9 metres out. Here come the Queenslanders. Right side, Kiriaratu. Teitzel couldn't get the ball away. Penalty. Okay, a little bit of a crusher on Teitzel. Dobbo, let's go down to you for Bob Jane.
2: Yeah, Queensland are throwing everything at the moment at New South Wales, their defence so far, but you're seeing the likes of Tamika Upton coming into this game. Romy Teitzel, who had a quiet first half by her own standards as well, only had 3 runs in the first half. Already she's had 3 runs
1: and every single run in this second half has been with a bit of destruction. Maroon, the rain's starting to come down now. It's starting to fall again.
9: Ah, you, mate, you're a man on the land. You
1: we love this, mate. This is there's money in mud. Woodsy wouldn't know that. There's no money in dust.
9: Help! Okay. Now, this is Queensland, about 2 metres out. Ferguson gets in a dummy half. Goes on her own. Ducks over the top. Grounds the ball. Queensland try. Queensland take the lead. 9 minutes into the second half. Garda Ferguson goes over from dummy half. And Queensland take the lead, Ali.
0: That was two massive plays from Jada Ferguson. First the tackle on Nizza to get the ball back. And then she loves a sneaky little dummy. She loves that type of play. She did it in grand final and she's done it again here in one of the biggest moments. That'll get Queensland back on top here and get some confidence to go back again.
10: I wasn't too sure. I thought they were going to take the 2 points with the penalty, especially in the conditions tonight, as Dobbo said, when the rain started to come down. But they get the feel for it in the ground. They knew there was something coming. And as you said, Ferguson, two massive plays, Ali. The big tackle and the show and go from dummy half. The dummy half, they love it, don't they? That close to the try line.
9: Oh, yeah. McDelivery, well-played moment. Jada Ferguson gets a try. And you know what? The Queenslanders lead. Queensland 10-8 on the Mitsubishi Triton scoreboard. Maybe, just maybe, we're going to game three and a decider on the GC, which we all love. Lauren Brown is 19 in from touch, 52% per tech kick predictor. She's kicking them tonight, but that one's no good. So the score remains 10-8 as Triple M rocks the footy.
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1: She started on the bench, Ferguson. She's born and bred in Toowoomba. She's made a real difference since she's come on. That's her first try at Origin level. Congratulations. Hopefully many more. Queensland hit the front. It's starting to rain. Can we dare to dream, Maroon?
9: I hope we get to game three, mate, because you and me will be on the Gold Coast at Broadbeaches having a nice feed at George's Seafood. Nice feed of Italian. And then we'll just cruise over to the footy when we're good and ready. Tight soul. And then Ferguson. And then Mackenzie Wheel.
4: She's
9: brought down 20 metres her own side of the halfway line. Dummy half Ferguson again. She's got him at sixes and sevens. And I tell you what, Ellie Johnson's a little bit cranky with all that. Brings her down 10 short of the halfway line. Tamika Upton got the pass away. Oh, that ball came loose. That's a knock on Queensland. So completion rate 14-21 Queensland. 13-21 New South Wales on the Triple M Choice Hotel stats.
10: Yeah, it's just disappointing set after points, isn't it, Maroon? You know, you want to just get to the end of your set, just kick long, especially in this condition. The rain is actually coming down pretty heavy now. They've got the lead. They've fought so hard to get back into the game. And they need a big set in D here to Queenslanders.
9: And I only say George is at Broadbeach because I know when I go there with Big Benny Dobbin, I do not pay, and neither does Dobbo. And anyway, the ball comes out to Kelleher. Quick hands across the field to Jess Surges. Surges is brought down 10 metres inside Queensland territory. Queensland lead the game 10-8. Dummy half there. Back in field it comes to Cherrington. And she's going to play at about 18 metres inside Queensland territory. Tackle count restarts. New South Wales are on the attack. Southwell shows it, left side. And almost straight through, getting up to play at Abbey Church. Izzy Kelly at dummy half, back to Southwell again. Then it goes across to Koenig, and Koenig is... Well, she's going to be held 20 metres out. From the play, the ball, they go right side again. Southwell back in field to Triple M zone, Millie Elliott. And she'll play at 10 metres out from the Queensland line on tackle five. So short side, Southwell, will they kick it? No, Kelleher. And then it's gone out. This is going to be a try. Surges held onto it and carried them over the line with it, Jess Surges.
22: Jess Surgis scores for New South Wales. Oh, this is some second half. And New South Wales take the lead 12-10, Woodsy.
10: Yeah, you caught it early in the game, Ali. The look in the eye from Jess Surgis, the confidence from scoring the last match winner a couple of weeks ago against the Maroons. She just got some nice early ball. Rory Owen, she's done a great job all night defensively on her, but this time Kelleher just gets a nice ball on the outside, just a little bit too much space. She looked the pass, but then just tucked it under the wing, and then she just got across the line, Ali.
0: Yeah, Woodsy, you just can't retreat when Jess Surgis has the ball. She's decisively very, very strong. She loves to run the ball. She doesn't pass too often. She likes to back herself, and yeah, I think Rory Owen will be disappointed with that. But off the back of that error after points, you can't make an error after points. And Queensland will be very disappointed with that. There's still a long time in this game, though. There's plenty more points in this one.
9: Now, 32% Pertek kick predictor. Southwell for the New South Wales side. She's missed two tonight. And this one is right out there on the corner. Born in New South Wales, where they absolutely love this kid. She moves in from the sideline, an important kick. It's coming around. She's kicked that one from the sideline. She's kicked it. New South Wales 14, Queensland 10, Ben Dobbin.
4: Well, it's going to be a new home ground because she's a Brisbane Bronco in 2026, and that was a clutch kick. We've still got plenty of time left, 21 minutes, but the mistake off the back of points was massive for Queensland. They need to hold on here. A four-point ball game, how quickly this can turn. A weather update, the rain stopped.
9: Okay, thank you, Dobbo. Down there for Bob, Jane, Team Arts. If we're going to get some wet weather, you want to make sure your tyres are right, the family are driving around. Don't be like one of these idiot footballers like Woodsy, wouldn't know even know what tyres he's got on his car. Go and see Bob Jane and get it sorted out, all right?
10: Oh.
9: New South Wales have it 11 metres out from their own line. And getting up to play it back, Nizza. And she got a pass. Across to the centre, getting up to play it back now. It's our very own Millie Boyle. Then Reema Butler brings it up. 19 metres her own side of the halfway line. Then played to Nizza again. Kezia Yap's coming in looking for the work, and that's a great run. Great run from Kezia, who'll play it just inside Queensland territory.
8: Last one, for me!
9: And now on the last play, it goes across there for Kelleher to kick this time. Spiraling down. Oh, Tamika Upton knocked it back. Knocked it back. Ran out toward her wing and was stopped now. Is this a suggestion of a hair pull? Is that the call there, Ali?
0: That's the call. Tamika knew it straight away as well. And I saw during the week that Jocelyn Kelleher said that she was going to be torturing Tamika with those bombs. And that's the first one she's done. And it did hit the ground, but Tamika recovered well.
10: She positions herself so well, so if she does drop the ball, it goes backward. That's just too smart for Tamika. And yeah, comes up with a penalty, even better for the Queenslanders.
9: And haven't had a read on this crowd yet, but it's pretty decent. So Lalesio into the line, and they drive her back. Izzy Kelly. And Southwell and gets up and plays it to Kiria Ratu. And then Elliston brings it forward for Queensland. And if you've just joined us via Triple M or listener, New South Wales lead 14-10 on the Triple M Mitsubishi Triton scoreboard. Then Destiny Brill tried to take him on through the middle. Koenig's there. And so too is Meeks. And then there was a bit of push and shove behind all that. It'll come out to Brown. And then it's Lafipo. Down to you, Ben Dobbin.
4: 23,846 Maroon here tonight. Good crowd for Origin.
9: 23,846. That is a good crowd, old mate, considering rain about the place and school tomorrow and God knows what else. Kiria Ratu from 35 metres out. It's coming down. Jamie Chapman's under it. Oh, it's Tegan Berry, in fact, who took it beautifully, Berry. 10 metres out from her own line. Gets up to play it back to Southwell. And so New South Wales run it out through their own end again through Izzy Kelly. But Captain Kelly's getting driven back. And it's about 12 metres out from New South Wales line. When the footy's on and you can't miss a moment, get Macca's delivered for a 99-cent delivery fee on the My Macca's app. I assume the kids in Queensland aren't on holidays. Here's Chapman. Chapman
11: tried to run around Robinson. Ooh. Robinson grabbed her. The ball's come free. It's picked up. It's play on. Now it's Queensland on the attack through Rory Owen.
9: Very out of character mistake by Jamie Chapman, and she gets up cussing. So now Brill, very strong in the legs, 12 metres out, gets up to play it back. Now the dummy half will go left side to Tamika Upton. Upton for the line. Stopped just a couple of metres short. Manselman is out there now for Queensland. She jumps in a dummy half. A long pass back it comes. Then it ends up with Keely Joseph. Fends off one. Ends up being caught there by Reema Butler about 8 metres out. Queensland on the attack. Queensland well and truly on the attack here. Brown, Kiriaratu, Lelicio finds her winger. Peters. Oh, she tried to offload inside. That might be knock on New South Wales. Oh, the pass went forward, did it? So it'll be a New South Wales ball, Woodsy.
10: She did all the hard work, Peters. She got past, I think it was Tegan Berry, who's on the wing now for Fassad. But then it's the cover defence. I think it's the cover defence from Kelly. And then halfback Jessie Southwell, she just tries to flick it back in. But, oh, great footy, great attack, and great defence from the women out there tonight.
9: Yeah, Harvey Norman replay. A lot of effort there from Jazz Peters. Yeah, 23-8-4-6. Dobbo, Queensland children are not on holidays, are they?
1: No, certainly not, Maroon. They'll be at school tomorrow, except in Ipswich, which Ali would know. It's the Ipswich show tomorrow, show holiday in the nation's capital.
9: Oh, I might head out there to the show. What, so you still got that rooster, that prize?
1: Yeah, Dobbo's little pecker.
9: Yeah.
1: No, he's moved on, unfortunately.
9: Okay. Yeah. What are you doing now, Fruit? What are you doing?
1: No, we're show dogs, mate.
9: Okay.
1: Dog exhibition tomorrow.
10: What happened to Dobbo's pecker?
9: What dog have you got, Dobbo?
10: little pecker.
1: There's no dog. There's no dog.
9: Okay, penalty, New South Wales. Why don't you show that fancy car you got now, mate? What is that?
1: Just a battle having a go, Maroon. You know what it's like. I don't try and boast it, mate. Just live in the nation's capital. Keep a very low profile, mate.
9: Okay, and you're in it.
10: Is that the BMW 9 Series
9: that
10: he's driving?
9: Yeah, I don't know what it is.
1: Listen, there's one person in Ipswich that's a big deal, and you're sitting right next to her. They've got a statue of her in the main street.
9: Is that right, Ali? Yeah.
0: You wait till you see Dobbo's house.
10: I believe it. Houses or acreage?
0: Houses.
9: he's always saying, oh, I'm a battler. He forgets we all know him, and we've known him for years. Now, New South Wales are on the halfway line, and now Koenig has it. Still 14-10, New South Wales leads Queensland on the Triple M Mitsubishi Triton scoreboard. Out of dummy half, it goes to Southwell and then to Kezzy Apps, and Kezzy Apps has brought down 11 metres inside Queensland territory. He'll get up and play the ball on tackle three, and then it comes back to the middle once again. Southwell goes left, almost ducks under a tackle. And brought down 20 metres inside Queensland territory. On tackle five. We might go to the show tomorrow, Woodsy. Now, this is Southwell down injured. Was she... What was she favouring? Her shoulder then? Her collar? Here it is again. Harvey Norman replay. Teitzel got her. Southwell went down. This is a suggestion of a crusher.
10: Not too sure there. Is it sternum?
9: Well, Southwell is down.
10: This is a big moment of the game because New South Wales, they can't lose the halfback in Jessie Southwell. She's getting treatment from the trainer. If you watch the replay, well, it looks like her head just goes into the ground. Yeah. It's a bit of an awkward situation. There was no malice from the Queensland defence. It was just one of those ones that are just trying to get into the ground. I don't think it's a HIA, is it?
9: Now that they've got the neck, now it's the neck. They're looking at the neck. And then just checking she's got feeling in her hands. Just fell awkwardly, didn't she, Aaron?
10: Yeah. So she's just down with the trainers at the moment. We see Coach Strange, a little bit of a look of distress when he sees his halfback go down in the box, but... Yeah, I think Isabel Kelly, the captain, and Smeek Upton just coming over to reassure that she's okay, just to make sure they check on her. great.
9: Yeah, she's kept.
10: She's getting up now.
9: She's up.
10: She's great to see.
9: New South Wales 14, Queensland 10, 15 to go.
10: Hopefully just a burner, Maroon. Just nothing too serious. Just getting up to play the ball. The referee asked how she's doing it. She says, gives it a thumbs up. Beautiful.
9: Okay, she's all good. She's all good. Tackle 5, New South Wales with a 14-10 lead. Now, back it comes from Higgins to Kelleher. Down for Tamika Upton, takes that one on the full. Slides and takes the tackle 2 metres out on the Mitsubishi Triton scoreboard. Brown got the pass away to Robinson. Strong runner of the ball. Brought down by Kelleher 15 metres out. Queensland have got plenty of time. There's no need to panic. Jazz Peters brings it forward. Again, Kelleher involved in the tackle. And Koenig as well. And then back for Rory Owens. She's cut him open. Rory Owens cut him open. Comes to the fullback. Gets a pass away. They keep the ball alive here through Lalesio, getting up to go again. And Izzy Kelly brings it down 15 metres inside New South Wales territory. That's good football. Manzelman, Brown, Tamika Upton can't get away from the defence. But Queensland right back on the attack. And they only trail by that 4 points. Here's Brown. And Brown sends it across to Kiria Ratu. That's a nice kick. The pressure's on Berry. She puts that one down. It's picked up. We're going for a try, Queensland. I don't know if she got it down. I don't know if doesn't seem confident.
10: It's a knock on either way.
9: I think the player is Jasmine Peters. Here it is on the Harvey Norman replay. You say it's a knock on either way.
10: I just think Tegan Berry, she goes to catch the ball. Robbie Tysel times it perfectly. And she comes up. Oh, they're probably going to say knock backwards, yeah.
9: So then, okay, Berry loses it. Here it is picked up by Jazz Peters.
10: What's she doing?
9: Southwell takes her. I just got the feeling she doesn't. No, that's a match-winning, that could be a match-winning play.
10: That's a Macca's on loving it moment.
9: Southwell was not 90 seconds ago on her back getting her neck treated.
0: Crazy. That Jasmine Peters just looks like she isn't playing with confidence. She's had those couple drop balls, yeah. And she just looks like she can't back herself. That is not normally like her. And one thing on Rory Owen, I spoke to her mum before the game. She was very, very nervous, but she is having a blinder, Rory Owen.
9: Now, just looking at that again on the Harvey Norman replay, and yeah, you know, Jess Southwell, I make that point again, guys. Ali, not 90 seconds ago, she was flat out getting her neck treated.
0: She is a competitor. Southwell will do everything she absolutely can. And at a young age, it's hard to come by. And that was a huge moment by her. She'll step up again here in a minute.
9: Now, this will be played by Meeks, Higgins, and Triple M zone, Millie Elliott straight up the middle. 10 metres inside Queensland's territory. Higgins again. Then for Kelleher, swirling down for Tamika Upton, takes it beautifully and comes back and gets a pass away. So they keep it alive there through the centre, Rory Owen, who we were just talking about. Lauren Brown gets into dummy half. And Queensland again, try and work it out through their own end. The defence is good. And that's Izzy Kelly bringing down Jazz Peters, who went in the middle looking for the ball. Kiria Ratu got the ball away to Lalesio, who then passed it on. And I think that's Robinson getting up to play it. About 12 metres her own side of the halfway line. New South Wales 14, Queensland 10. And Elliston now just short of the halfway line on tackle 4. This ball's come loose. And the referee's seen it. Knock on Queensland. 0457 10 1049. Phil from Indooroopilly. Is that how you say that? Ali
0: Indooroopilly.
9: Phil from Indooroopilly says, Dobbo, if I go to the Ipswich show tomorrow, what are the highlights? What should I look at?
1: I think the dog jump's a highlight there tomorrow. I think there's a dog jump. The petting zoo. I'll be taking my 2-3-year-old twins to the petting zoo. They're scared of goats, so we're going to try and obviously get over that fear tomorrow.
9: Okay, well, you've got a challenge on your hands there, mate. Good luck with that. No doubt you'll rort your way in there for free and probably leave with about 47 show bags. A Daryl Lee, a Freddo Frog, a Licorice show bag. Now New South Wales, just inside Queensland's territory. 11 to go in this game. Kelleher and then Jess Sturgis. We'll play it back to Higgins and then Koenig. South will again. Floats a ball across to Wizzy Kelly. Tegan Berry has put it down. And the Queensland crowd have gone absolutely burko. Just maybe they sense Queensland are coming back. And Lalesio will play it. How are those completion rates for Choice Hotels, Woodsy?
10: Yeah, well, New South Wales have come up with 10 errors, Queensland 11. But it's just where they've come up with the errors. A lot of times it's been the own possession in their good ball. And we just see some footage of Coach Strange absolutely blowing up. There's a massive opportunity. And Berry just puts it down. It was served on a platter for him from a Captain Kelly.
9: All right, Choice Hotel stats. Tamika Upton. This is good from Tamika. She goes out left side, gets the ball away to Owen. And then she's going to be chopped down by Kezzy Apps. Jess Sturgis. She's looking tired. She looks exhausted, Jess Sturgis. Back in toward the middle of the field it comes. And maybe it's going to be Rory Owen and Tamika Upton. Maybe it's those two. Destiny Brill has it now for Queensland. Destiny Brill's dropped it, picked up by Ellie Johnston. Palms off Manzelman, immediately goes on a rampage and brought down five her own side of the halfway line. No change. 14-10 New South Wales over Queensland for the Triple M Mitsubishi Triton. 10-year warranty, 10 years cap price servicing, 10-year roadside assistance. So for Meeks now, 15 metres inside Queensland's end. Higgins, and they're about 28 metres out as Koenig plays it. Now it's with Southwell, shows it, got the bath pass away to Kelleher, who has just been non-stop tonight. 15 out, 2 in from touch on tackle 4. Can they put this one to bed with a try here? Sturgis, what a hit. What a hit from Keely Joseph. Gets up and plays it back. Now it comes across to Southwell. Up goes Tamika Upton. Takes it beautifully and lands in the field of play. So we're deep inside the final 9 minutes of this game. 14-10. New South Wales over Queensland. Queensland need to win this, so we go to game 3 with the series still alive. And Tamika Upton looked injured there. Harvey Norman replay. But Tamika Upton looked like a shoulder or an arm, and now a trainer is tending to that. Ali Brigginshaw, you got one eye on that, I'm sure.
0: She'll be okay. There's 9 minutes or 8 minutes left.
9: Kiria, you have put the moz on them. You have put the moz on them. Don't you go to the Ipswich show tomorrow. You're not welcome.
0: This is... Oh, no. What is it? AC, maybe?
9: Oh, Tamika Upton. And, you know what else? The NRLW season proper. You know, will she be right for that? Putting Origin aside for 1 minute. She's okay. I think she's still out there. She's packing into the scrum. Now, Southwell feeds the scrum. It goes out to Kelleher. They keep it alive. It comes out now to Church, away from one, and stopped 20 metres out. She'll get up and play it back. 14-10 New South Wales. Dummy half there. It'll come back inside for Kezzy Apps. Apps almost straight through. What a good run from Kezzy Apps. 9 metres out, just to the right-hand side of the upright. Now it's Liv Higgins. And then it goes to our very own Millie Elliott. Triple M's Millie Elliott will play it 3 metres out. Liv Higgins again goes from dummy half. Manzelman drives it back.
22: And that is tackle four. She's 5 metres out, right in front of the post. Koenig's got it. Southwell now floats one across to Wizzy Kelly. Kelly gets away from one and two, and then driven down in a good tackle. Keely Joseph once again. 15 metres out, tackle five, out of dummy half. Higgins, Southwell, kicks across field. In comes the wing. Up they go. This ball is loose, but it's been knocked on by both sides. There'll be no try. Knocked on Queensland first. So it'll be a New South Wales ball. 6.5 to go. Ali Brigginshaw, your Mob are running out of time.
0: Yeah, that was a huge set. Unfortunate there. Oh, is it going to play the ball? Yep, New South Wales. Looks like New South Wales ball there. They'll have to defend this set. Give everything. It's the series on the line. Just throw every bit that you have into this set, Queensland. Get off the line, put some pressure on them. But watch out for Ellie Johnson. This is her play. She loves it inside the 10.
22: Okay. So, New South Wales, 20 metres in, 10 metres out. Just right of the uprights. And away we go again. Southwell. And, oh, that's beautiful defence. Queensland up on Izzy Kelly. Gets up and plays it back. And this is Abby Church having a run out of dummy half. 3 metres out. She'll get up and play it. Liv Higgins this time. Gets it away to Southwell. Will she kick again? No. Gets the pass then on to Livy Koenig. He's brought down five out right in front of the post. That's tackle three. Five left in the half. Liv Higgins again. Southwell right side again. And a little ball. Ekezi out. They're all over her. And they'll stop her 5 metres out. So still five to go. This is now with Southwell, who got the ball away to Kelleher. And it's, in fact, Abby Church getting up to play it on the last. On the last play, they might hand the ball over. It's come loose. Hang on. Picked up. It's still alive. Koenig. Ellie Johnston. Ellie might try and offload. She does. Southwell. Southwell got it away to Koenig. It's come loose. Boyle can't. Elliot can't pick it up. I beg your pardon. And it'll be changeover. Queensland ball. Well, this game is still alive. Don't go anywhere. 4.5. Oh, there's push and there's shove. There's a push and shove on. Who's in there? Millie Elliott's in there. She's swearing. She's talking trash. Kezi Apps in there. She's talking trash too. And Izzy Kelly is saying, calm down, you lot. Everybody just calm down. But what started this off? I think it was Lauren Brown.
0: Kezi held the ball. It is not in Kezi's nature to be involved in any of that. Millie looks like she's got a bit of a cut above the eye. She won't be happy with that.
22: Yes, she doesn't want to ruin her good looks.
0: She always takes a look at the camera. She never likes a scar on her face.
22: She's got a good head for radio, our Millie. Don't worry about that. Now we've got 3 minutes and 46 seconds left. Let's stay with this game. New South Wales 14, Queensland 10. Kiriaratu sends it back inside. Queensland have it 15, their own side of the halfway line. It's Otessa Poulet getting up to play at the Manzelman. Now it goes to Elliston. Gets it away to Brown. Oh, Tamika Upton's in the space. Gets it away to Lefipo. Owen is brought down. First Malachi crunch of the night. 9 metres inside the Blues territory. Elliston now. This is anybody's game. 3 to go. 4 points the difference. And Manzelman's in there at dummy half. Oh, she's gone right through. Manzelman's gone right through. And brought down just 10 metres out. Last play. Last play. Changeover. New South Wales ball, Woodsy.
10: Oh, it's just at the edge of your seat. It's a thriller at the moment. The defence from Koenig to pull down Manzelman. It was a great play. She just realised that the first defender close to the play the ball was a little bit wide. And she almost sliced through. They're throwing everything at him, the Queenslanders.
22: Now, Tegan Berry has the ball. 19 metres out. 2 minutes and 37 seconds to go. Queensland will get at least one more crack at them. Okay. Now, getting up to play it. It'll be played to Liv Higgins. And they're just trying to work it out from their own end, this New South Wales side. Back to Ellie Johnston. Met by Elliston. Eight their own side of the halfway line. Two to go, New South Wales 14, Queensland 10. We're right on the halfway line and it's tackle five.
9: And in a dummy half there is Higgins. Back for Kelleher, who kicks it way down. But you know what? Tamika Upton got under it and caught it. Brings it back to the 20. Gets a pass. Then on. Oh, that tackle was high. That tackle was high. Well, they just had to stop. Hang on. They tried to go for the quick tap. I want to see that on a Harvey Norman replay. But that tackle was high. So Queensland get a penalty with 90 seconds left in this game. It was a high tackle on Robinson, I think, was it not, Ali?
0: Yes, it was a high tackle there on Robinson. She wanted to back herself to get around there, but let's see what Queensland can produce just now. Find everything you got, girls.
9: Okay, just over the halfway line. 1 minute and 15 seconds to go. Manzelman is in a dummy half. Rory Owen will play it. And we find them now about 25 metres out from the New South Wales line. Manzelman again, Kiriaratu, Tamika Upton, and then for Taitzel. 22 metres out, 55 seconds to go. Manzelman, what's happened here? Tamika Upton is blowing up. She got a pass away to Elliston. They are now 15 metres out. Tackle 4 and 41 seconds left on the clock. Again, Manzelman from dummy half. Tamika Upton, Kiriaratu. It went out. It went out to Peters. But she's claiming a try. I thought she was taken over the sideline. I went out from Lalesio to Peters. I thought she went over the sideline, Woodsy. I was about to call. She's into touch, and you're telling me she got there.
12: Well, she's grounded the ball. You can tell this is good. It's the feet. Do the feet stay in the field of play? The touchdown says go up and try. He thinks it's a try. And we've spoken about Peters. Her confidence has been low. She's dropped a couple of probably catchable bombs. But she could have just sealed the deal for Queensland. Because we watched the rear. Oh, we've just seen the Rockwood. Does it stay in?
9: No way.
12: Oh, she's out.
9: She's out by 3 miles.
12: What a tackle.
9: She is out like you would not believe. You go straight to Specsavers on the way home. Because she couldn't have been more out. And that, my friends, is the ball game.
0: Oh, no.
9: So, you know, poor little Jazzy Peters, she just couldn't get over the line. And she was way out. She was way out. Harvey Norman replay. Celebrate Australian Made Week and bonus gift cards with selected Aussie Made furniture.
10: Here it is. It's gone out.
9: Yeah, she's gone out, mate. You could see that from space.
13: Just looking at the left foot of Jasmine Peters.
10: Oh, you got a feel for her. She did all the hard work. She gets the ball down, but she's... Oh!
13: Makes contact with the touchline. You have a decision.
9: Well, that will be New South Wales Origin Game 2. And that will be all they wrote for this one, my friends. New South Wales go up 2-0 in the series. So a third game will be played at Cbus Stadium in Robina. But this is going to be a New South Wales win. Congratulations to John Strange and his team. He does a good job. John coaches the Queensland Origin side and the New South Wales Origin side and, of course, the successful Roosters side in the NRLW. Good fella, Central Coast man, and good to see him doing well. But we've got 24 seconds left in this game, and they'll just take the tackles. We might even see him talking trash again. It might even get nasty. Southwell gets up, takes about 10 minutes to play the ball, and the crowd are giving her a jeer as Kenny Cherrington jumps in a dummy half. No, it's Izzy Kelly who takes the tackle. The siren sounds in the background, and New South Wales have won the Women's State of Origin Series in 2 games. 14 points to 10. Jasmine Peters had a chance to level it up with seconds to go, but she was just overpowered over the sideline. And here comes Millie Elliott and all the girls that have finished the game on the bench to celebrate what has been a wonderful victory for this Blues side. A gutsy win in the first game and a gutsy win in the second game. Really, Queensland came back at them, Woodsy, but they got there in the end.
10: Yeah, it's a great game of footy, Maroon. I thought Queensland just stole it at the end. They played great footy. They were under a lot of adversity early on in the game. possession was, I think it was 70-30 in New South Wales' favour. They kept showing up, but yeah, the class of New South Wales in the end. Jess Sturgis come up with a try assist, a try to herself, and yeah, just a big tackle from Tegan Berry on the buzzer to just restrict Peters from scoring right in the corner, Maroon.
9: Ali Brigginshaw, how do you feel?
0: I feel for the girls. You know, there was just a few moments, maybe inexperienced moments, where, you know, the first half we threw the ball forward. The second half we took it over the sideline off a silly play. So there's just moments where in Origin you can't make those mistakes. And those girls will hurt from this, but I hope they learn. Some were playing their first series. So it's really important that they take away some positives, but just in big games like this, you can't afford those errors. Congratulations to Strangey and Isabel Kelly on the series.
9: Yeah, New South Wales getting the job done tonight, 14 points to 10. Another close game in women's State of Origin. No doubt Betty Dobbin is down there just sorting out some interviews for us. Thanks to Bob Jane T-Marts, and of course tomorrow, 6 o'clock, Dogs, Sharks.

0: and listener. Okay, so we've just had a... Well, I haven't seen this in a commentary box
1: before.
0: We've had
1: a casualty.
0: We've never had... I've got to say, I've never... I've been 38 years in radio. I've not seen this yet. Somebody has puked in the commentary box. Are you all right, mate? He's all right.
1: He's had about 400 eclipse mints.
2: I can see him on the floor. They're still
0: Well, we better stick with the acting. Well, I haven't seen that before.
1: Put a man down.
0: That will do me. Poor little bloke. Little Buster. He's only 7. And he's eaten a packet of Eclipse mints. And this is his father bringing him to Brisbane. Let's go down to the sideline because Dobbo is with Millie Elliott.
3: Origin Series winner, Millie Elliott. Congratulations. What a fantastic game of football. And your defence at New South Wales, you must be so happy with this.
4: Yeah, it's such a relief. You know, it's been a big lead up into this series and it's just so good to come away with a win. And it was a hard-fought win right towards the end. Was the sets defended on our line and the girls really turned up tonight.
3: Geez, there were some try-saving tackles. They had plenty of opportunities tonight, Queensland, and you guys, it's something that you've been working on as a side and it really shone through tonight.
4: Yeah, absolutely. That's defence is such an attitude thing and we really wanted to turn up tonight. We knew that, you know, points can come off the back of that and, you know, just being defensive focus for these games is what wins the series.
3: Now, Maroon was talking, you got a bit of claret above the aerobic threat. He's just said it's not going to help the looks tonight. He can hear you. Maroon, she's not happy about the cut, mate.
0: Nah.
4: Luckily, I've got a head for radio and Triple M rush hour.
0: That's what I said, my good friend, you freak.
4: Still better than you, Maroon.
0: You've got a good head for radio. That's good. Congratulations. We love you very much.
4: Thank you very much. Up the Blues.
3: Well done, mate. Over to you.
0: There she is, Millie Elliott on the sideline. She'll be back on the Triple M Rush Hour next week for Sydney and New South Wales listeners and via the listener app. New South Wales 14, Queensland 10. Well, this is great, Ali. This is what only your second time in the commentary box and the kids puked in here.
2: I can start to smell it now. Yeah. I do have kids and it was quite funny. Woodsy wasn't keen to check on his son. He was more into the commentary. So. Yeah. Typical, yeah. But I think he's come and scraped it up maybe, so.
0: Oh, dear. So Dobbo's just down there. We've all been thrown a little bit by that. And it's one of those things, isn't it? Didn't happen on the football field. Completion rates were an issue tonight, Ali. I always take a look at that, and then it reminds me that this is only the second big hit out for the girls this year.
2: The game was so entertaining, though. I know there was a few errors, and it was slippery out there, but... You know, we're on the edge of our seats. We're going back and forth with Queensland could win it, New South Wales could win it, and that's what you want to see. So, yeah, I thought it was a ripping game, and, yeah, for second game of the year, let's see what game three brings.
0: 23,846 fans on hand for that one. Rory Owen was so good for Queensland and teamed up with Tamika a couple of times. I thought they might get Queensland home. Let me go back to you on the sideline, Dobbo.
3: Yeah, Julia, not the night you guys wanted. Plenty of opportunities. It just didn't seem to go your way tonight.
5: Yeah, no, it hurts, that's for sure. Once again, we dug deep and obviously sad to lose here in our home ground, but I'm so proud of my girls and even proud of like all the debutantes as well this year. We've had so many and... they showed that they do deserve to wear that Queensland jersey, but we'll come back bigger and better next game and next year.
3: It's such a close series. Obviously, the first game close, this game as well. And you guys did hit the lead in the second half. Did you think you'd done enough at that stage?
5: Yeah, we knew we had it in us. We dug deep. It was such a close game, and we were so close. But yeah, it's just a shame that obviously we got that lost so close. We had a few opportunities that we could score that try in the corner, but that's okay, that's footy, hey. So we come back next game and next year.
3: Good on you. Thanks for being with
5: us. Thank you.
0: There's Julia Robinson down there. She'll be backing up with the Broncos this year, Ali.
2: Yeah, she'll be backing up.
0: You're going to have an even better side this year.
2: I know. Well, we'll add Jessie Southwell into there and... we've got some of our younger girls moving up into the top squad. So
0: Some real depth there. The Broncos might win it again. Well, while all that's been going on, Woodsy's been... If you've just turned on the radio...
1: He cleaned up some puke.
0: He brought Buster with us to Queensland, Buster 7. Buster's been eating... he's eaten a whole packet of Eclipse lollies. And while we were calling them...
1: The mint got the better of him.
0: And he's puked.

0: all over the... And you wouldn't believe it. It smells like Eclipse Lollies.
1: He looks like his old man after a few days on the drink. Yeah. His poor bloke's eyes are...
0: We'll take a break and come back and wrap things up as Triple M rocks the footy.
2: Triple M rocks women's state of origin.
3: Play of the day.
0: So short side Southwood, will they kick it? No. Kelleher. And then it's gone out. This is going to be a try. Surges held onto it and carried them over the line with it, Jess Surges. Jess Surges scores for New South Wales.
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3: 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Tools down. 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
0: What a game.
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0: That is full time here with New South Wales beating Queensland in women's state of origin game 2, 14 points to 10. Very close in the end there. Queensland nearly pulled it out of the fire with a try in the corner to Jasmine Peters, but unfortunately she had put a foot out. That will probably do us. Me and you, Woodsy, are back here tomorrow.
1: Yes, we are.
0: At 4 o'clock for the Triple M Sydney Rush Hour, New South Wales Rush Hour, and then we'll have the Doggy Sharks game. Ali, you were great. It's great fun working with you, old mate.
14: I know, I love it. Yeah. The only bad thing is you're both blues. Yeah. It's a bit unfair. I need some other Queenslanders, surely.
1: So you had some little pecker on the sideline.
14: Yeah, we have I've heard the story. He's born somewhere else.
1: Yeah, mate.
14: But he's Ipswich, so I'll claim him.
0: Yeah. Ali, but he'll always be a blow-in, won't he?
1: Yeah.
0: I thought, like, you can claim him, but he'll always be a blow-in. So, are you going to go to the Ipswich show tomorrow?
14: I am going to the Ipswich show. I reckon Dobbo might have been offered some content creator free tickets.
0: Okay.
14: Oh, I was offered some, so I reckon he might have got the Ipswich, you're a content creator.
1: I like that.
0: If he got content creator free tickets, he would go to the bloody Birdsville show if he was going for free. Anyway, thanks so much. We'll see you again, no doubt.
14: Yes.
0: We'll catch you on Channel 9, and good luck to your Broncos this year. 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
0: They go the short side, though. They go the short side. Sergis Chapman, try number one in Origin Game 2. And Jamie Chapman gets it for New South Wales, the kid from Kurnell. Short side goes, little Keeley, and over she goes for a good try. She's only just got out there, and Keeley Nizza gets a try.
1: Maroons, they're just making it hard on themselves. A couple errors coming on their own end, having to make way too many tackles, aren't they, Ali?
14: Yeah, there's way too many tackles. You can only defend New South Wales with so much strike for so long.
0: Tamika Rupford got it away to Owen. And Rory Owen says, how do you like that? And the Queenslanders strike back. Ferguson gets in a dummy half. Goes on her own. Ducks over the top. Grounds the ball. Queensland try. Queensland take the lead.
14: That was two massive plays from Jada Ferguson.
0: So short side Southwood, will they kick it? No. Kelleher. And then it's gone out. This is going to be a try. Surge has held on to it. Oh, this is some second half. And New South Wales have won the Women's State of Origin Series in two games. 14 points to 10.
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3: 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Oh, he is? We'll get him to say it. Oh, they're gone. Okay. Triple M.
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21: Well, it is.
22: Yeah?
21: You been booed?
22: No, I haven't been booed.
21: You been booed, LP?
20: No, I've had things fall flat and been met with silence, which I'd say is worse.
22: Depends. Like an actual aggressive boo is pretty bad.
1: Oh, like yeah, but really, if you're trying to rile someone up and they boo you, that's good.
22: Yeah.
1: But if, yeah, because silence is just like, silence is worse.
22: Mm. Let's test it out. You can go downstairs next week and do something in public, so you hate that, and see if anyone boos or it's just silence.
1: Just like swing kittens around or something, make people
22: nah.
1: Boo.
20: Well, knock over a few kids.
1: Knock over some children. Nah. That will make people boo. Because, look, my comedy won't make people boo. Come on. Well, in the worlds of booing,
22: yeah.
1: Dalton, I don't know if you've seen this video. There's a graduation speaker who was booed on stage. Now, basically, it's this woman. She's doing some sort of, what is it, like a valedictory speech or speaking to the kids who are graduating, you know, going out in the big wide world, and she speaks with a lot of enthusiasm about the state of the world and AI, more specifically. I believe she's like, artificial intelligence is the new industrial revolution, to the furor of the crowd. Play the bloody audio.
9: We are living in a time of profound change. That's an understatement, right? Profound change. Change is exciting, very exciting. And let's face it, change can be daunting. The rise of artificial intelligence is the next industrial revolution.
1: Rattles
20: her. Wow.
22: That's an aggressive boo. That just one person took off and then the whole crowd, thousands of boos.
1: And I think she goes again and gets bigger booed.
22: Oh, that'd be enough for me to walk off stage.
1: She gets a double boo and she's like, wow, you guys really don't like AI or something like that. And they just led. So clearly it struck a chord with them.
22: How old are they, the crowd, roughly? Well,
1: I think the reason maybe it struck a chord with a lot of them is because AI is there's a fear that AI is going to replace a lot of jobs that maybe they've studied for 4 or 5 years, go out in the workforce, and it's like, oh, no, we'll just get AI to bloody do that.
22: Yeah, it actually is scary. I understand the boo.
1: Well, we understand the boo as well, because if you think for 2 seconds that this is Lou and Judge in here.
22: True.
1: Mate, they left 7 months ago. This is AI.
22: Yeah.
1: Or this is an AI radio show.
22: Malfunction.
1: Ironically, oh no, just crazily, the first time AI ever malfunctions is when it's brought up on the show.
22: Malfunction.
1: Running smoothly for that long. Yeah, so not happy. I've never been booed. I have been told to wrap it up.
22: Too many whiskeys, mate.
1: Too many whiskeys at a wedding.
22: I remember the one. Right, the Queenstown one.
1: Yeah, yeah, yeah. Wrap it up.
20: Oh, really?
1: I was just going on a rant. I was so... Anyway, no. Drink responsibly.
22: Don't go into it, Jack.
1: Drink responsibly.
20: I'm surprised you were never booed at your podcast live show tour. That was just awful.
1: I beg your pardon?
20: I mean, that was great. Did I say awful? I mean, great.
22: You know
20: really
22: what?
20: Funny.
22: I think we actually did. Like a funny... Someone...
1: Yeah, I believe we've definitely been booed, but I think that was a boo in jest. This was a real boo.
20: 1-3-3-5-3.
1: I think 1-3-3-5-3.
20: Yeah.
1: I think we get the listeners to call. When did you get booed?
22: Yeah.
1: When did you get booed?
22: Oh, I want some funny yarns.
20: Yeah, let's hear them.
11: This is the Early Drive Home with Lou and Jarch.
20: I want to know if you've ever been on the receiving end of one of these.
22: Ooh, that's an aggressive boo.
20: That is an aggressive boo.
1: A big boo. Because...
22: Boo!
1: Basically, a graduation speaker at a university was talking about AI, saying it was the next industrial revolution. She was on the end of her fair share of a lot of boos. The crowd was not happy, and it's an awkward watch.
22: Quite aggressive.
1: Mm. Good, though. They're letting her know.
22: Yeah.
1: We're not happy with it, mate. Yeah.
22: Shove your boos around. Throw your boos around. Sorry, not shove them. Shove your boos around.
1: Okay. All right, Peter, talk to us, mate. When were you booed?
14: Yeah, I got booed in a poker tournament by deaf players in sign language.
1: What? Why? Why?
14: I kid you not. It's just, I'm not making this shit up or this stuff up. Sorry.
1: You're right.
14: There was an issue with a ruling. A whole bunch of poker players, the deaf poker players, got together and were signing, and the interpreter said to me, "You don't want to know what they're saying. They are really angry."
22: Oh.
14: This is 100% true.
22: Stirred them up, Peter.
14: I've been abused in sign language.
1: Mm. Mate.
20: Wow.
1: That's pretty unreal.
22: Good on them, getting into you, Pete.
14: I deserved it, of course, because, you know, I was part of a group of tournament directors, but we just, the group of us, all of us actually copped a serve. So, yeah, not only myself, but everybody else involved got a serve as well.
1: But
14: so,
1: they weren't happy.
22: No.
14: No, weren't happy at all.
22: Thanks, Pete.
1: Thanks, Pete.
22: Kieran. Kieran?
16: Mummy, Daddy.
22: Hello.
1: Hello, Sonia Rita. How are you?
22: Sorry, son, I forgot your name.
16: No, really well, thank you.
20: Good, Kieran.
1: Good, Kieran. Right. Unreal.
16: Yarn time. I was in a karaoke bar up in Toowoomba over the weekend, and this girl got on before me, and you won't believe what she started singing. It was Justin Bieber's Baby, and all the crowd went, boo, get off stage, you're terrible.
22: Why would they ever boo Bieber?
1: Oh, you've got Lou rattled,
22: yeah,
1: mate.
22: Yeah, don't stir me up today. Don't stir me up.
16: And all right, and then I got on stage and then just sung that song Queen that just played a 3 minutes ago, that crazy little thing, and everyone just got up, started rock and roll dancing.
20: Now
16: and
20: wow, you won them back.
22: That is a good Kazza song.
1: It is.
22: Might write that one down. Okay. It's a good tips and tricks.
1: Okay, that's a ripper.
22: Thanks,
1: okay,
22: mate.
1: We got Lockie on the line.
18: Yeah, so I was with my ex-girlfriend at the time and we were seeing my favourite comedian in Sydney. Anyway, she was absolutely blind during the whole show. And then she started heckling him out of nowhere. So she screamed out, are you testing new material? And then the comedian straight away was like, oh, you seem like you have a very pleasant energy. They start going back and forth at each other. And then eventually she keeps talking. And this girl just screams out, shut up. And the whole crowd just starts booing her. And then the comedian just turned back to the audience and goes, well, I guess that's that.
1: Can I be honest? Great heckle.
18: Yeah.
1: Great heckle.
22: Yeah, that's a good one.
1: Like, are you trying out new material? I reckon that's rattled the
22: 100%. I'm going to use that.
1: Thanks, mate.
22: Mitchell.
19: G'day, how are we?
22: Good, mate, how are you? Dumb?
19: Not too bad, thank you. I was at a Tigers South game a few weeks ago,
1: yep,
19: and I'm the guy with the two jerseys that got absolutely heckled.
1: Oh, I remember this guy.
22: Mate. Wait, tell me what happened.
20: So he had the Tigers jersey on, and then he had a South jersey underneath, and then when South, I think, got the lead, you on TV took the Tigers jersey off.
22: Is that right, Mitchell?
20: I was booing you from home, Mitchell.
19: Yep, that's me. I'm that guy.
22: Why did you do that? Do you not have a team?
19: I have all the teams. I've got one of each current NRL team's jersey, so I may as well use them to get advantage.
20: I don't know about
22: that. Oh, you devil.
20: Still wild,
1: I rate it, mate.
22: You devil.
1: I rate it. Nah. You'll never lose.
20: No, but you'll never win. You'll never truly win. Little Charge on Triple M. Not far away from the 30 seconds game.
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20: Lou and Judge on Triple M every weekday, 2 till 4. 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
23: The 30 seconds.
20: The 30 seconds game.
1: So, Lulu, you, from memory, you smoke showed.
22: Yeah, I did. It was things in the bathroom last time.
1: That's right. You crushed it. How many did you answer? You answered over 6.
22: No, I think it was more than that. Wasn't it like 12?
1: Was it 13?
22: 16.
1: No, it wasn't 16.
22: Okay, but I did go over. But you were right. I named things like makeup, shampoo, conditioner. You're like, you didn't even name like toilet tiles, sink,
1: bath, tiles.
22: Tap.
1: Yeah, correct. But that's you
20: it was a broad category last time. It was just things you find in the bathroom.
1: Yeah. Oh, no, so you've made it.
20: I'm going to try and get a bit more specific.
1: Okay.
22: Okay.
20: This time.
22: Right.
1: Okay.
22: So we got Ben and Ross on the line.
1: How are you, boys?
24: Good. Good.
1: Okay.
24: Going on.
1: How are you?
22: What's up?
1: Okay, so.
20: Okay, so Ben is Team Judge.
1: Yep, Ben, you're my team.
22: Ross
20: is Team Lou.
24: Let's go, baby.
1: Okay, let's go.
24: Oh, winner's circle.
22: Yeah. Boys, thank you, Ross. We call it the winners.
1: Winner's circle.
20: Lou, Judge, Ben, Ross. Okay. Today's category of things to name in 30 seconds is countries in Europe.
1: Okay.
22: Okay.
20: Got to be countries.
1: Ben, how many do you reckon I can name?
24: I reckon you're naming 12.
22: Oh, that's
20: okay.
22: A lot.
20: Do you reckon Lou can do any more than that, Ross?
22: Oh, Ross. I
25: didn't hear how many you said.
22: You said 12. I reckon we let Jarch have a go. And then we could still win.
25: Too, yeah.
22: Yeah, let's do that. Yeah. Let's sit back and relax, Ross.
25: 12 would be my limit, I reckon.
20: Okay. So here we go. Jarch, in 3, 2, 1, go.
1: Germany, France, Belgium, Switzerland, Sweden, Denmark, Finland, Poland, bloody Italy, Croatia, Sicily, Spain.
20: Can't do Sicily.
1: Sicily, Spain, Slovenia, Slovakia, Bulgaria.
20: Oh, wow.
1: Austria.
20: Keep going.
1: Blumen. What have I got? Holy dooly, I'm wigging out here. What have I said? the Vatican City.
20: Hey, mate.
22: Well done,
20: you passed
22: Jake.
20: 12 with flying colours. You got about almost up to 20.
22: I didn't think he was going to get there, Ross, but he did.
25: He did really well. I counted 16.
1: Okay.
22: Yeah, well,
1: thanks,
22: I'm glad Ross, you were counting, Ross. Job.
1: Benny boy.
2: Nice. You've done well.
1: Thanks, brother. Thanks for believing in me.
22: He's not a bad kid.
1: God, the pressure gets to your brain and you just blank.
22: Isn't it crazy? Well. It's like you're literally just going, it could be something you know that well, but when the time is going, you're like, what
1: yeah.
22: is it?
1: Yeah.
22: Forget your own name.
1: Yeah. G'day, okay. Jack.
22: Hey, Lou England. Hey. Well Germany. Done, Ben. Apologies again, Ross. What do you say?
1: Lovely to meet you, mate.
20: The Early Drive Home with Lou and Jarch.
1: Now, Lou, there's a huge misconception about birds, the animal.
22: Yeah.
1: They can actually, a lot of them can actually fly. Right? Do you know that?
22: Yes.
1: The birds, actually, a heap of them can fly.
22: Yeah.
1: Which not a lot of people know. Now.
22: The Kiwis can't.
1: Great knowledge.
22: Hey, but if you take a flight on Air New Zealand, you bloody can. And one more for good luck.
1: So, lost a bit of sting towards the end there. Mm. Now, Dalden, I want to test you because, you know, I love nature.
22: You do.
1: I love a bit of science, a bit of nature. I'm very, it interests me. You know, the animal kingdom is absolutely bizarre when you think. I mean, we don't need to get into it.
22: We went for a walk and we both had sticks. Remember that time?
1: At a girl.
22: Well, we did. We just had walking sticks. At a girl. Sticks. For a whole walk.
1: At a girl. Now,
20: that's like regular hiking behavior. Yeah, it's just so have sticks.
1: So normal.
22: Yeah, that's how much we love nature. We love sticks.
1: All right, Dalden.
22: Yeah, hit me.
1: I think you're going to be pretty shocked by some of these. Now, I'm going to give you certain birds. I want you to guess, have a stab at how long you think they can fly without touching down.
22: Like for as long as they could go.
1: That's exactly what I said.
22: Yeah, but just checking it's not like touch, you know. Got it, Jack.
1: Yeah, no.
22: Whatever.
1: Before touching down, not whatever. Touching down and then starting again, because they can go for their whole lifetime doing that. That's how they operate.
22: Kiss.
1: Chicken.
22: Chickens can't fly.
1: Chicken.
22: Chickens can't fly.
1: Okay, they're 10 to 15 seconds.
22: Oh, so yeah, they're just like a quickie.
1: Correct. An eagle.
22: Oh, that's got to be 15 Ks.
1: No, like time-wise.
22: Oh, okay. I'm going to go 2 hours.
20: Oh.
1: 2 to 4 hours.
22: Yeah.
1: Wow.
22: Big wingspan.
1: Wouldn't that make them last longer?
22: Yeah, 2 to 4 hours, pretty long.
1: Kid.
22: Ha, messing crows. With you. Crows. The black crow. Well, I'm going to go 4 hours, the old crow.
1: You're close, Lou. It's 6 hours.
22: Yeah, I know my birds.
1: A duck.
22: Duck's not known for flying. I'm going to go 1 minute.
1: 1 minute? Ducks literally fly in a V.
22: Oh, yeah. Take that back.
1: Don't they,
22: 100
1: like, minutes. Don't they migrate?
22: 100 yeah. minutes.
20: 100 minutes. That's an hour yeah. and a half.
1: Easy, 10 to 15 hours.
22: Wow, the duck.
1: After claiming you know your birds.
22: God, good God, the duck.
1: Now, what about...
22: Duck could fly to Europe.
1: What about a bar-tailed godwit?
22: Ah, oh, the godwick.
1: Godwit.
22: Godwit.
1: A godwick.
22: Ah, the godwit. I'm going to go 6 hours.
1: 11 days.
22: Oh, my... Good God.
1: A pigeon.
22: Oh, the pigeons love to fly.
20: The pigeons love to fly.
22: 12 hours.
20: Yeah.
1: 10 to 15 hours.
22: Yeah, I know my pigeons.
1: Swifts. A swift.
22: Well, it's not the Suzuki Swift, I hope.
1: Shocking stuff there.
22: 3 hours.
1: 10 months.
22: Oh, my God.
1: An albatross.
22: Big bird.
1: So it's a bit of a seabird, the albatross.
22: Yeah, I'm going to go 16 hours.
1: The albatross, Louisa Dalton, can actually go for months or years without touching down. The albatross can go for years. And I'm assuming it would have something to do with ocean wind lifts and just be like being held up, you know what I mean?
22: It's almost like it'd be like floating in the ocean, you know, like a starfish.
1: So that was a really good segment.
20: When does the albatross sleep?
22: It just flies sleeping.
1: It'd probably just find a nook, you know, like, with wind and then...
20: Oh, my God.
1: Zonk, and then it wake, go again.
22: That'd scare me. I wouldn't want to be an albatross. Yeah.
1: Well, they're built for it.
22: Wouldn't want to be one.
1: They've evolved to...
22: Would not want to be an LB. I tell you that much for free.
1: Okay.
22: Would not want to be an albatross.
1: Let's get her to sleep, huh?
22: Nah, I think I'm good.
1: Sleep. Let's get her to have a
22: kick. I'm good, mate.
1: Think we need your nap, don't you?
22: Caw-caw!
1: Yeah, let's get her napped.
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14: On Triple M, it is Lou and Jarch actually this time. They're both here for the start of this talk break.
15: Do can't we duck out again?
16: Nah, just a one-off thing, once a show.
15: Oi.
16: That was so funny.
15: Can I give you that tip? We had no idea because they were playing another show out there, so we couldn't even hear you. And also, so we couldn't even hear you to call us in. And also, the conversation we were having out in that arena.
16: So rogue.
15: Holy dooly. Now, if that was broadcast,
16: ooh,
15: that's the end of us.
16: Not going to details.
14: You're right.
16: Play some sexy music.
14: I would have loved to. Oh, some sexy music? Okay. Yeah. Here we go.
16: This is spicy.
15: All right.
16: And not the way you think.
15: Okay.
16: A new study has revealed that 63% of people sweat more when being put on the spot compared to eating spicy food.
15: I am I'm an anxious sweater. If I'm in a social situation and I can feel my armpit sweat, it's over for me.
16: You are a big pit sweater.
15: Yeah, it's over.
16: When we did our live shows for our podcast, We Mean Well, you'd have to wear jumpers.
15: I'd wear a jumper.
16: Which was hotter, but you couldn't have your pits out.
15: But then
16: you should have worn singlets.
15: Yeah, I would do that, Louisa. No, because then you get the actual sweat dripping on your skin. I would do that, Louisa, but I have distinct memories of you then making me do pit reveals for 2,000 people.
16: Forgot about that. It was a good game.
15: Yeah, nothing like getting your first show at the Opera House and then having to do a pit reveal.
16: Pit check! Yum!
15: Highbrow stuff at the Opera House.
16: Yeah. I'm not going to read that, actually.
15: Oh, good on you, mate. Nah, mate, let LLP do it.
16: I think that I'm more of a sweater with spicy food, I think. Then I have one armpit that sweats more than the other.
15: Yeah, you do.
16: But I'm not like a massive sweaty person, even when working out.
15: Oh, I am.
16: Probably because I don't do that much.
15: That's why I'm loving the cool weather. Yeah, correct. Mm-hmm. But see, I've never had enough spice in my life to sweat from spicy food.
16: But you cannot handle your spice, can you, kid?
15: I'm about as basic white bread country boy food palate, country boy food palate that you can get. Like, your face.
16: Oh,
15: your,
16: like, oh, your where's face? The dump button?
15: Okay.
16: Yeah, well, I'm okay with spice. Like, I kind of push myself to the limit with wasabi. I like the feeling of it burning your nose.
15: Yeah. Oh.
16: I do. I really do. So I sort of, you know, with my sushi, got a little bit too much wasabi.
15: All right.
16: So I'm actually part of this. I shouldn't really know what's going on, but the team are going to put us to the test, Jack.
15: Mm.
16: So to, you know, study to the test, we're going to play a game called Make Lou and Jarch Sweat.
15: Okay.
16: Which will essentially be a game of spicy Russian roulette. So I tried to have a peep in the bag they've got out there.
15: Yeah.
16: A lot of spicy food, but I couldn't really see exactly what it was. They pushed me away quickly.
15: Okay.
16: But I think it's some hot, hot spice.
15: Okay.
16: So get those pits ready, kid.
15: But the problem with this is this can be an afternoon ruiner.
16: I know, and I'm going to Pilates. That sounded so...
14: We heard Cody's reaction from in here.
15: Yeah, we heard Cody from in here. This is a soundproof room.
16: I haven't gone in 4 months.
15: Yeah, I know.
16: So it would, and then I probably wouldn't go for another 4. I go, I'll push it back.
15: Oh, no.
16: You wouldn't be able to go to the gym for your 75 hard second workout.
15: Well, I got
16: to
15: go for a run.
16: Oh, poo pants.
15: Yeah.
16: Ooh.
15: Just like a snail's sludge.
16: Pop off.
15: Just all through Centennial.
14: True, at least people will be able to find you.
16: True.
15: Yeah,
16: you
15: well, that's
16: lost.
15: That's true.
14: Well, yeah, you won't get lost.
16: Okay, let's
15: it's like
16: bring...
15: Hansel and Shittle.
16: Okay, this we've probably seen a bit much this break.
15: Right,
14: probably been a bit much.
16: Yeah.
15: Probably codes
14: been a bit
15: of conduct.
14: Much this break, hasn't it?
16: Sorry.
14: Lou and Judge. Hey, mate, you know what? You two just sit out the next one again.
16: Yeah.
14: Lou and Judge on Triple M.
12: The early drive home with Lou and Judge.
14: It's Lou and Judge on Triple M. And just before

0: That's pretty good. Might bring that out at some point.
1: That's unreal.
2: That's funny.
0: Yeah, good job, Simo.
2: Nice,
1: great
2: Simo.
1: Job, Simo.
0: And very accurate. No, Lou and Judge are here, and you're blindfolded.
2: Yeah, okay. This makes me feel like I'm going to bed because I sleep with an eye mask on. I could fall asleep.
1: I wish we were falling asleep instead of doing this.
2: I know. So we've got, I can't see it, but spicy food in front of us.
1: Yeah.
2: Because what was that percentage? 63% sweat more over...
1: Social anxiety than food or something?
2: Yeah, something like that.
1: Whatever.
2: All right.
1: Well, it's food, it's spicy roulette, so there's things I'm assuming, guys, that aren't spicy and then aren't things that are.
0: Yep.
2: Yeah?
0: Yep. Okay. There's nods, so yes.
2: All right,
0: yes.
2: What's the first one?
1: Nods always shine through in an audio platform.
2: Okay, are we eating the same thing?
0: Yeah, you're eating the same thing at the same
2: spoons?
0: Time. Just pick with your, it's like a chip, pick with your hands.
2: Okay, this is.
0: Go. Eat. All right.
2: Okay, that's a chip.
0: Okay.
2: That's not...
0: How you doing?
1: Mine's spicy.
2: Yeah, it's got a little bit of punch, but I can handle spice a bit more than Jarch, I reckon.
0: Okay.
2: You okay, Jarch?
1: I'm just waiting.
2: No, I think it's one of those... Oh, it's pretty spicy. It's a spicy chip. I don't mind it.
1: It's starting to punch
2: on me. Oh, yeah, no, I can feel that in the back of my throat. Is that Takis?
1: What is that?
2: Those chips? Nah, cool. Thanks, guys.
1: No, you guys are red hot.
2: Yeah, awesome. It's good.
1: Okay, that's actually okay.
0: Are they Takis?
2: Yeah, I don't mind that.
1: Oh, that's some. I can smell something, mate.
0: I think those are Lobos.
2: Is that burning in the back of your throat, Jack?
1: Yeah, but.
0: These are Lobos. Hot and spicy corn snack.
2: I don't mind them. I'd
1: what
2: go
1: was
2: another.
1: That?
0: Okay.
1: I just got something put in my mouth.
0: Okay.
2: You could have told us it was coming for
0: so
2: us.
0: So now you're having number two. Oh, this is.
2: That right. Went. No.
0: Go on.
2: Can you tell me that you're by me?
1: Hold on.
0: We just got force feeding.
2: Boy, that's
0: producers
2: spicy.
0: Force feeding.
1: Boy, that's hot.
2: It's on my lips. Oh, it's on the outside of my lip.
0: Oh, yeah.
2: What's that? That's hotter than sriracha.
0: Well, it's a kind of sriracha. It's like a Vietnamese. It's called Chin Su chili sauce.
2: Guys, that's hot, isn't it, Charge?
1: Yep.
0: Are you sweating? That's the whole point of this.
2: You put it on the outside of my lips? Okay.
1: What's
0: this? And now you're having something to help with the heat.
1: What is it?
2: Okay. What's that? Yeah.
1: Is that actually hell, Peter, or is this something that's going to spice me up?
2: Oh, that's burning the outside of my lips. What have you guys done?
3: Oh, that
1: helps. Oh. Okay. What else?
0: Why are we helping them, though? That's the question. Let's go.
2: Oh, that one's hot, Jack.
0: Let's go to number three.
2: Is it getting hotter and hotter? It better not be.
0: No.
2: Is it?
0: No.
3: Okay, open your mouth.
0: Okay, so there's another kind of paste or sauce.
2: Oh, my God.
0: This is Chun Guang. It's like a yellowy chili paste. Chin Guang. Chun Guang.
1: That's hot.
2: No, I don't like that, Judge.
1: This is an afternoon ruiner.
0: Okay, well, are we on to what number are we up to? Last one.
2: Is it hotter? Please don't tell me it's hotter. I can't do it. My mouth's on
1: fire.
2: I
1: also hate the wooden cutlery.
0: Let's go to the last one now. What's this?
2: I can see that a little bit.
0: It's another kind of paste.
2: Oh, my mouth is on fire!
0: This is called Sambal Nak Nun. And it's got five chilies on the
2: Oh my God, don't breathe in, Jack. Don't breathe in.
1: Oh, how do I live?
2: Nah. Oh my God, this is... Oh.
1: This is good right here.
0: Yeah. Oh, it actually really is. Oh, he's having more of that.
1: Oh, can I have some more anti-spice?
2: Oh, that's bad.
1: Am I sweating?
0: Are you sweating?
1: Is that the last one?
2: Oh, my lips are on fire. I need more milk.
0: I think you can take your blindfold off, Lou. How are you feeling?
2: Honestly, not good. Are you? My mouth is dead set on fire. I really don't feel well.
1: Okay. Yeah, good.
0: Yeah. Great.
1: Oh, thank you for not making us eat this.
0: No, we didn't even give him the chilies.
2: Oh my God.
1: Hey, guys, okay. I'm not sweating, but I'm hot.
2: So my lips are on fire.
1: Social anxiety makes me sweat more.
0: Afternoon ruiner?
1: Yep.
0: Okay.
4: The Early Drive Home with Lou and Jarch.
0: It's Triple M's Lou and Jarch, as always brought to you by our dear friends at Zero. Oh.
1: Now,
2: yeah.
1: Louisa.
2: Yes?
1: Sing that song about Zero that you said that you wanted to sing. You said it was a great song.
2: Thank you.
1: It was said. You said you've been practicing this song for Zero because obviously they like to make tax time way less stressful, very seamless operation.

0: That's zero.com.au, zero with an X.
1: There he is. Hey, guys, great team effort.
2: I knew you were doing that.
1: How?
2: I knew it. Yeah. You're a cheeky devil, Archdale.
1: That is correct, Daldon.
2: Now, yesterday you and I went for a bit of a shop, didn't we?
1: Well, we did.
2: We were getting some presents for our lovely bedwetters. It's our podcast listeners.
1: Correct.
2: And we went into the pet shop. And we love going into this pet shop.
1: Well, when you go past a pet shop and they got puppers in there, it's hard not to be drawn in.
2: You can't not. And you went in the other day and you bumped into my friend Tor and you were both sending me photos that there were corgis in there. We know how much I want a corgi. Tim.
0: Torgies.
1: Tor's corgis.
2: And we went in and they were roaming around in this little pen. Weren't they?
1: They were.
2: And they were so cute. They were little devils. One of the ladies walked in and he was grabbing her shoe, biting it, and then it got left in there and she was trying to get her shoe back and he was just hanging onto the shoelace.
1: God, they were cute dogs. They were very cute puppies. Yeah.
2: And there was this little one who was sort of the
1: tan and white.
2: Yeah, tan and white colour. And that's the colour that Toby was, and that's the one that I've always wanted for Tim. Now, tell everyone what you would, because Wumpy, my partner, Lockie, he has said he doesn't want me to get...
1: He's laid down the law.
2: Yeah, he said, you can't get Tim until I move to Sydney, which is in a couple months, because he's like, wants it to be mum and dad. You know? Oh, hi, mum, hi, dad. Woof, I'm Tim.
1: Yeah.
2: So tell everyone what you told me was a good idea.
1: Well, I was sort of going, well, Wumps is getting up here in a couple anyway. I'm like, what's a few weeks?
0: Yeah.
1: I'm like, you got the corgi here. They haven't had corgis in for a year. They never get them.
2: Yeah.
1: I said, you got them right here. They're 10 weeks old. I said, what, as if you bring a pup home, he's going to go, well, bugger this. I'm not bloody. I said, within an hour, he'd be on his lap and he'd be patting it and having fun.
0: Exactly. Yeah. That's what I would have thought.
2: I know. So I
1: was really pressuring Lou. I was going, mate.
0: Get it.
1: Get the bloody dog.
2: Yeah. And I put my name down and everything, went home and I called Lockie. And he wasn't angry, but he never gets sort of like nothing phases him. He's so chill.
1: He is.
2: And I go, there's Tim, and I'm thinking about getting him. You know, I was like, you're moving up in, you know, 6 to 8 weeks.
1: Yeah.
0: What's,
2: and he goes, oh, I just, the one thing I asked, just wait for me to get Tim. That's the one thing I asked. You know, you just, you're always changing the plans. Kind of, and I went, oh he was upset.
1: He laid down the law.
2: And then I started being a bit cheeky. I was going, rah. And I was going, Tim, Dad's not meant to know you're here. Dad's not meant to know you're here. And he started giggling and I was like, oh, I'm sort of working Wumps around here. But he goes, no, please, I really want it to be something.
1: So
2: we pick him up together, we pick him out together. So I think I've got to wait 6 weeks, 6 to 8 weeks. Realistically, I do have a trip to Thailand. What would I do with Tim?
1: That's in
2: 6 weeks.
1: Yeah.
2: It's almost perfect timing to pick Tim up after Thailand.
0: Yeah,
1: you're right. Look, the holidays and you being away and blah, blah, blah, blah, blah doesn't really help.
2: No, but God, he was cute.
1: But God, it's hard to walk out of them when they're just like looking at you. And then when you're just holding them and then they just look at you and they give you a little lick and you're like, holy dooly.
2: And he was quite, not like bitey, but just, you know, like playful.
1: Yeah, very playful.
2: And the other two were little devils.
1: They were.
2: And he was just, he was quite timid and cute.
1: He was.
2: He was timid.
1: He was timid Tim.
2: Yeah. Oh, let's go back and get him.
1: Bugger it. Let's get him.
2: Yeah, let's go.
1: Sorry, Wumps.
2: Sorry.
0: I'm coming.
1: What?
2: I'm coming.
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0: Lou and Jarch for your Thrust Thursday. A double pass to see Passenger. Don't drive at night and don't ever stop. Passenger is in cinemas May 21.
1: Simon.
4: Hello, beautiful people.
1: How are you, mate? How are you, mate?
4: I'm fantastic. How are you guys?
1: Mate, keeping out of trouble. Now,
2: Simon, you've got a beautiful energy about you. I'm going to let you win.
0: Oh, that's how she lures you into that.
4: What a sweetheart.
1: Yeah, what a sweetheart.
2: Always thinking of the people, Sim.
1: Mate, I am going to read the questions first to answer. Gets the point. There's no need to buzz. Mate, are you ready?
4: Let's go.
1: Lou England, are you ready?
2: Yes.
1: Now!
0: Oh, my God.
1: Which NRL coach has announced he will depart the club in 2027?
2: Ivan Cleary.
1: Correct. Which 2008 Australian TV drama chronicled the infamous Melbourne gangland wars?
2: Oh, my God.
4: Underbelly.
1: Correct, Simo. In which country would you find the ancient city of Petra?
2: Egypt.
4: Greece.
1: No.
2: Croatia. Mexico. Thailand.
1: It's Jordan. What do you call the study of oceans?
2: Marinologist.
1: So what did you say, Simon?
2: Marinologist.
1: Oceanology. That, Simon gets it. Marinologist. Oscar Piastri is being tipped to join which racing team?
2: Red Bull.
1: Correct.
4: Ferrari.
1: Which family were the last imperial family of Russia?
2: Volkanovsky.
4: God knows.
1: Also Black Widow's last name. The Romanovs. Yeah, Simo got it. Which what brother-sister duo are famous for their tune Big Jet Plane?
2: Angus and Julia Stone.
1: Correct, Lou. The flag of the European Union has how many stars on it?
2: Five.
4: Six.
1: No.
2: Four.
4: Three.
1: No.
2: Seven.
4: 21.
1: And backwards.
2: It's
1: 12.
2: One.
1: 12. What Italian pasta dish is made with cured pork, hard cheese and eggs?
2: Ragu.
4: Carbonara.
1: Correct, Simo. Italy.
2: Did you say pork?
1: Italy. Bacon. You're the One I Want is a musical
2: Greece.
1: Number.
2: Giving it to Simo.
1: Giving it to Simo.
4: Yeah.
1: What are we talking?
4: This is so quick.
2: I am, Simon.
1: It's because there's a delay. 5-3, Simo.
2: This is
1: great. Yeah. Mate, you're the one in the wall. Holy dooly.
2: You're the one that I want.
1: You're the one I want. Hey, well done, mate.
4: Thanks, mate. You.
2: Well done, Simo.
4: Thanks, darling.
0: Darling. Let's check the DMs next.
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0: It's Triple M's Lou and Jarch, and Thrust Thursday must come to a close.
2: I don't want it to end.
1: All shit things must come to an end.
2: Best day of the year.
1: The year?
2: 56 times a year. Whatever. DMs, Aussie Pop is dead. Oh, sorry, the Aussie Poppin is dead. Remember speaking about that?
0: Aussie Pop. You're like Kylie Minogue.
1: Breaking
2: news.
0: Guy Sebastian.
1: No.
2: The Aussie Poppin died because everyone realised their friends could track their location and still choose to not invite them over. So true. It's like another app your mate's checking where you are. They're like, huh, you're at Club Rose Bay.
1: Yeah.
2: Said you were home.
1: I negate that.
2: I know you do, Jack.
1: I don't do that.
2: I got a lot of friends on mine. My lot of friends got me.
1: Yeah, just annoying.
2: I don't really care. I've got nothing to hide. You do. You say, I'm here when you're not.
1: Yeah, I lie to my friends.
2: Exactly. You're a loser. If my mate can't wander into my house and ask what's in the fridge, are we even mates? Too true. I love going into your pantry, Jack.
1: We know. I think that's like, you know when you grow up and you watch those American movies and they're always coming over to each other's houses?
2: Yeah.
1: I always dreamed of that. We were kind of isolated, so I guess maybe that's why.
2: A bit hard.
1: But, yeah, it's harder to pop over to someone's, walk next door.
0: Yeah.
2: I remember last time I was at yours, I literally opened your pantry and I was like, can I eat this?
1: Yeah.
2: You're like, yeah, go for it.
1: I don't care.
2: You got good snacks.
1: Yeah.
2: Might pop over more.
1: I do.
2: Sorry, piece of paper. It's twisting. The best hangs in history started with someone randomly appearing at your place. Too true. It's like the nights that aren't planned, always the best, aren't
1: always
2: they?
1: Always so fun.
2: I love a not planned an evening.
1: I'm stinging for that right now.
2: Yeah, it will be long, mate.
1: It will be long.
2: Way down the drain,
1: months.
2: Buddy.
0: Where are you up to in your 75 hard?
1: Mate.
2: You'd be over halfway, wouldn't you?
1: No, Luke.
2: Oh, God.
1: I'm a month in, mate.
2: You're boring. Come back to me.
1: I know.
2: Anyway, things to ponder. Hey?
1: Yeah. I feel great. Not even that good.
2: Yeah.
1: I feel fine.
2: Yeah.
1: Just normal.
2: Yeah.
1: Just without the fun.
2: Yeah.
1: Anyway, okay. See you tomorrow, Fred.
2: See you tomorrow.
1: See you guys. I'll catch you.
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9: What's just the dumbest thing that's been said to you? We had a little bit of a conversation just earlier this morning, and I want you to say it exactly how you said to me, Zave. So you're telling me a story. You knew it was dumb after the fact, but let's just have a listen.
10: Well, I sound really, really dumb here. And again, what's the dumbest thing that's ever been said to you? Em and I were watching the pit, chilling out, watching the pit, looking for a foot rub.
11: Netflix and
10: chill. Anyway, so I have been taking some opioids at night to help my back pain.
9: Yes.
10: So I usually take that halfway through the pit. And then by the time I'm ready for bed, I'm feeling pretty good. And then Em started talking about what I was up to during the day. And I said, oh, I popped over to the recovery lab in Jolimont, just around the corner from here, a couple hundred metres. And I said, oh, usually I just do saunas. But on said day, I did ice bins into sauna.
9: Great.
10: Beautiful.
9: Beautiful.
10: And then Em is, I'll probably surrender. She's cleverer than I am,
9: mm-hmm.
10: I would probably suggest. And then she started going on about a reading that she had done around women doing ice bins and the cause it can have on the uterus.
9: Yep.
10: And then I may have commented on the said uterus.
9: Yes.
10: And said, well, if it's good for you, then it's good for me. And she said, what do you mean? And I said, well, why would it affect the female uterus and not the male uterus?
9: Yep. So here's Xavier Ellis, tier one school.
10: One of Melbourne Grammar's finest. They're scrubbing my name off the boards as we speak.
9: The notable alumni no more.
10: Now, I'm putting it down to I have two excuses. One, somewhat high.
9: Hmm. Mm. Oh, yeah, on heavy painkillers, people. Yes.
10: And two, I may have thought she said urethra.
9: No.
10: Being your passage that both male and female has.
9: Correct, and we do. That's fine.
11: Yes.
10: So but that you was said that. Uterus. So I said uterus. I did say uterus. I did probably mean urethra. I said uterus.
9: You said uterus.
10: And
9: the male and female uterus.
10: Don't discriminate here. Okay. Why can't I have one?
9: hey,
10: if I want to be a palm tree these days, I'm a bloody palm tree. It's, and if I want to say I've got a uterus,
9: it's 2026.
10: I've got a uterus.
9: Of course.
10: That and M sort of looked at me and laughed.
9: Yep, and had to gently
10: let you know. And then politely, like, laughed again in my face.
9: Yeah, and that's fair.
10: And then I don't even think she corrected me to more than just belittled me.
9: Yes, I think that's fair again.
10: Yep. So just to clarify, we don't have a uterus.
9: No, so men do not have a uterus. But good try. But you're right, we do have urethra, but no, men do not have a uterus.
10: No.
9: Born men, yes. So 133353. We want to just know.
10: That was a cock up.
9: The stupidest, yes. The stupidest thing that's been said to you. When I heard that this morning, God, I laughed and laughed, and then I laughed some more.
10: Because
9: it
10: was a bit
9: of fun. It was a bit of fun.
10: I've been belittled.
9: Yeah, been belittled, but sort of fair enough. I do remember, though, in year 11, we were in the big amphitheatre and we were watching a mockumentary. So it was to do with like a science thing. And it was a mockumentary on what if we had landed on Mars.
10: Yeah.
9: And there was a girl who was just renowned for saying something and she put her hand up.
10: Yep.
9: And everybody looked over and I just thought, oh, God, what are you going to say? What are you going to say? Do you want to quickly clear it with? And she said, sorry, if we've landed on Mars, why hasn't this been on the news? Oh, Nori. She was the same girl in primary school that when I was eating a dirt dessert, I said, oh, yum, I love it when I get to the dirt down the bottom. And she said, Katie, it's not actually dirt.
10: Oh.
9: Oh, really?
10: Actually, I've got a nomination. Do you mind if I had a quick nomination?
9: Oh, yeah, go for it.
10: I asked a mate why it was quicker to fly from Perth to Melbourne than it was Melbourne to Perth.
9: Oh.
10: Different times.
9: Yeah.
10: His response was, it's downhill.
9: That's funny.
10: I won't name him because he plays footy.
9: His response
10: was downhill.
9: It's downhill, is it?
10: The plane's got downhill.
9: That's very funny. There you go.
10: That's dumb.
9: They're just a few little examples out there. Yeah. 133353, the stupidest thing maybe you've said or maybe somebody said to you.
10: Thirsty Thursday, of course. Get on air, you'll get a free carton. And look, we're all friends here. And if you want to throw a mate under the bus, here's a perfect opportunity.
11: Yep, a carton of Juicy Mid up for grabs from Rocky Ridge. You can discover the full Rocky Ridge core range in one premium mix pack now pouring at Rocky Ridge's brand new tap house in Burswood. You're right there, Katie.
9: No, my friend Claire just messaged. She said the name of the girl at school. And
10: she said,
9: I know. What's exactly her name? Who you're talking about.
10: Let's all share.
9: Nah.
10: Give me three names. Give me multiple choice.
9: Okay, multiple choice would be, Beck, Chloe, and Stacey.
11: It's Chloe.
9: Yeah.
12: This is Triple M Breakfast with Xavier Ellis and Katie Lamb. 92.9. Triple M.
9: I've said it once, I'll say it again. We're an educational program.
10: We are.
9: And this morning, Xavier learned that men don't have a uterus. Men don't have a uterus.
11: Katie, it's also a safe space.
9: It's a safe space, actually.
11: You should say that.
9: That is a great point, Lucy. Yes. And I'm not belittling. I am just celebrating some weird and wonderful things that came out of your mouth this morning.
10: Looked me straight in the eye and said, I don't think you could be dumber. I may have been on medicated and urethra, uterus, urethra, of course, we both have uterus.
9: Did you do human biology at school? Yeah. Don't wink at me and then think that men have a uterus.
10: After hours.
9: Yeah.
10: No, I didn't do biology. Human Cheeks. Biology.
9: Okay. All right. Let's go to Tristan in Bennett Springs. Good morning.
13: Morning, guys. How are we?
9: Yeah, very well. What was the dumbest thing said to you, or maybe you're the one that said it? Safe space.
13: So, my sister, known within my family not to be the brightest of the bunch, and there was a blackout just in the suburb, and she made a comment about needing a buster to go to the toilet, and then we all go, why aren't you just going? She goes, well, it's a blackout, the toilet's not going to work.
9: So she didn't think that the toilet would flush?
13: Yep.
10: Yep.
13: I
10: sympathise. If you don't know how a toilet works, it can be difficult. I called an emergency plumber one night at 3 a.m. thinking my toilet was flooding. It was just filling up the back part of the toilet, which happens.
9: Oh. Yeah.
10: Wasn't in any condition.
9: No, gotcha. Tristan, okay, thank you. No, that's all right. Let's go to James in the Vines. James, dumbest thing that you've heard, or maybe you're the one that said it. Safe space.
10: Safe space. Safest place you'll find.
9: Safe space.
14: Yeah, so my wife, this was quite a few years ago, we're in the Swan Valley there having lunch at a cafe, and there was a lake out to the side, and there's a pole in the middle of the lake. And up on the top of that pole was a duck. Yes. And she's looked out and she's gone, what's that out there? I said, it's a duck. And she goes, oh, how did it get up there? So it probably flew. She said, oh, the ducks fly.
10: Wow. Now, James, our former bloke used to press the buttons for a shan. We were playing golf one day in Claremont and it's fenced off.
9: Yeah.
10: And the ducks were over the fence and shan said,
9: how do they get over here?
10: Which hole are the ducks coming through?
9: Hilarious.
10: People get confused by birds.
9: Birds, ducks. Yeah, but ducks can still fly, you don't see it often.
10: And men can have uteruses.
9: Well, 2026, you're right. Let's go to Fitzy in Hillary's. Dumbest thing that has been said to you, or maybe you've put the one that said it. Safe space.
15: Yeah, Roggie. My lad got a gig working away and... he went to the interview and all the process, and he came home and said to the wife, he said, you wouldn't believe it, Mum, they do blanket testing up there. They test your blankets. And so we had to explain to him that it doesn't work that way, mate. But, he was pretty adamant that they get their fucking blankets tested up there. So,
9: blankets.
10: Yeah. The old blanket testing.
9: Well, just to be safe.
10: Well, I must admit, if they share blankets and the room's been used by someone else,
9: you'd want it to be tested.
10: I don't want bed bugs.
9: No, I don't want bed bugs
10: either. I don't want any dirty rash.
9: Oh, that's a safe space all round, Leechie.
16: Katie, do we want to mention something you might have said? Katie, do we want to mention something that you might have said off air to us?
9: Couldn't imagine I've said anything
16: dumb. Because a bit earlier we were talking about Jesus because we were having a bit of a moment.
10: The man in the sandals. The man in the sandal. Turns out he was a barefooter, according to the photos I saw.
16: Katie, what did you ask? About Jesus and dinosaurs?
9: Well, first and foremost, I just wanted to clarify, dinosaurs were before Jesus, right? And then you guys proceeded to tell me that Jesus was roaming around in his bare foot, 2,000 years ago? That doesn't seem like that long ago.
16: Yeah, but you were questioning whether dinosaurs were around when Jesus was here.
9: Jesus riding a dinosaur down to the Last Supper? I don't know. Nor were you. Shut up. Well, we don't know what
10: happened. I've seen the photos, mate.
9: Right, he wasn't flying a pterodactyl. Who used to say Noah's Ark? They didn't have two T-Rexes, two pterodactyls, two cytosauruses.
10: The photo I showed you this morning of Noah's Ark had a dinosaur on it.
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20: Here comes Liam Baker.
21: Baker's kicked an absolute ripper. What a shot at goal.
20: Here comes Liam Baker.
21: Baker gets another shot.
22: I think he's got it.
20: Here comes Liam Baker.
21: Baker, put her in your book.
20: Here comes Liam Baker.
21: Well, that's a biker's delight.
20: That's safe.
9: Baker's delight. Hello.
23: How are we going?
9: Good going to see very you again. Well. What's going on?
23: Not too much. What about you? It's been a while since I've seen you.
9: It's been a little while, hasn't it?
10: So that's right. It's been a little while. Yeah. So, Bakes, you just came in just moments ago, and just before the mics turned on, your partner, Brittany?
23: Yeah, Britt, yeah.
10: Britt.
9: Friends call her Britt.
10: Yeah, Britt. Britt said, when you go into the studio, say hello to Katie for me.
23: Yeah.
10: Now, Katie, where did you meet Britt?
9: Met Britt at the Deadbeat Piano Bar. And I got invited through Britt. She sent an email out and wanted to invite me along to Deadbeat Piano Bar, which is in Pirate Life, by the way. It's down the back, downstairs. And I had a little VIP section and we had some free drinks.
23: Royal
9: and,
23: treatment.
9: Mm. Oh, it really was. And she came over and said hi and that she was in charge for inviting me and that she was your partner. I had no idea.
23: Yeah. So
9: We had a great time.
10: Yeah, so Bakes, on the Friday, I said to Lamb, what are you up to this weekend? She said, I'm going to the piano bar. I said, awesome, having great. She goes, I'm a bit tired. Charlie's up early. I'll be home at 8:30.
11: Sure.
0: Now, Lamby,
9: you never say that because you jinx yourself.
10: We've all been there where the birds are chirping in the morning and the sun's popping up and you're sitting around a table and you're running a bit of a muck. So that was Lamby. So Monday comes around. I roll into work.
9: No, it was a long weekend. Fake
10: news. So Monday, long weekend. Tuesday comes around. No, Lamby.
23: Oh.
10: Hungover.
9: No, I was sick.
10: Wednesday comes around.
9: Laryngitis.
10: Yeah. No, Lamby.
9: Laryngitis.
10: Thursday comes around. Guess what? No, Lamby.
9: I wanted to, but Matt had surgery on his nose. Oh, didn't want to get
10: piano
9: sick.
10: Bar. Lamby was the drunkest person in Western Australia and could not front up to work for 4 days.
23: Is that a week hangover?
10: Yeah.
9: No, jeez. I had laryngitis. And Britt and I had a great time. We were singing Vanessa Carlton, A Thousand Miles. We were singing Piano Man, Elton John.
10: Mate, yeah,
23: well, I'm pretty sure Britt fronted up for work on the Monday.
10: Of course she did.
23: Maybe.
10: Of course she
9: didn't go hard enough.
10: Yeah, no, she wasn't there listening to the birds chirp.
23: Yeah.
10: Hey, Bates, random question. Now, not you, obviously, current being an older, mature player, captain, etc. But when you were younger at Richmond, did you ever tie one on the night before a training session or a recovery session where you either fronted up in a state that you shouldn't have or just couldn't quite get there and had to call in a bit unwell?
23: No, I never did that. There was certainly a few boys that did that. A bloke by the name of Noah Cumberland, he loved having a big Saturday night and finding himself wherever on the Sunday and then not rocking up on the Monday morning.
10: Yep.
23: And yeah, he still to this day reckons he was sick.
10: Still on the list?
23: It ended for him. He was great value though. It was good hearing the story on a Tuesday when he said, "No, I'm telling you, I was actually sick." But he's posting stories on Snapchat.
10: Well, that was
23: on
10: what
23: Saturday
10: he was doing at the piano bar.
9: It's on my Instagram. It was part of it, Zabe. Britt's a great girl though. Thoroughly enjoyed. Where did you guys meet?
23: We met in Melbourne.
9: Oh, you met in Melbourne, both moved over here.
23: Yeah, yeah. So she's Queensland and I'm Perth and we were both living in Melbourne at the time.
10: At a bar or was there a face-to-face sort of sparring
9: Tinder.
10: At any stage?
23: No, it was sort of, I'd spoken to her on Instagram.
10: It's kind of DMs.
23: A couple, but then I ran into her at a cafe.
9: Oh, so you slid into her DMs, having a little chat.
23: Previously.
9: Then you ran into her at the cafe, as in she posted a story, loving my flat white, and then you happened to just rock up.
23: Didn't work like that. It didn't work like that.
10: This
23: I actually
10: is my
23: ran into her.
10: Cafe, and then Bakes went there every morning.
9: You may know now I am the matchmaker here of Perth. We just matched up a guy, Adam, with Jess. Now they're in love and they're going to get married, no doubt. Is there anyone at the club who needs a girlfriend who's looking for love? Anyone?
23: Oh,
9: just because if they need help, like I'm
23: Clay Hall, he's always looking. Okay, yeah, he's always looking for love.
10: Looking for a girlfriend or looking for a?
23: I don't know. You make your mind up with that one.
10: Company.
23: But Feathers is
10: who's that one?
23: Clay Hall.
10: Clay, yeah.
23: His work rate's good sometimes. No, I'm not sure about Jake.
9: Is he off the market?
23: I'm not too sure about that one.
9: Excuse me, give us the tea. Who is she?
23: I'm not too sure about Jake.
9: I love Jake.
23: Yeah.
9: Okay. Harley Reid?
23: No, I'm not too sure about Harley either.
10: Lamby, mate, you're not getting answers.
23: Yeah.
10: You're digging. You got the shovel out, but the captain's in behind him.
9: And also, I just feel like they don't need my help.
23: No, Clay Hall's the one. Clay Hall's the one, yeah. He's got a strong work rate and not much success. So, yeah.
10: He hits some contests, does he?
23: Yeah, he does. Yeah,
10: you got to hit those contests and hope for the best.
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9: So I don't actually think I've ever spoken about this on air, but my niece, Emmy, she has an incredibly rare neurological disorder.
33: Yes.
9: So it's my sister's daughter, firstborn, and nobody knew sort of what was wrong with her. She presented normally. We went to, you know, appointments after appointments. She wasn't hitting milestones. She never slept. And it was just, it was a really horrific time until about, she was 1 year of age, almost two actually. And ironically, it was on Halloween, and I went to the appointment with my sister and her husband, and she got a diagnosis, and it was, it's called GRIN1. And it's
33: GRIN1.
9: GRIN1. And it was a random mutation of a gene. So it happened at conception. So completely random, and it was like winning the reverse lottery. It's like one in over a million. So she was one of 76 people diagnosed in the world at the time, and she was the first one in Australia. Anyway, heavily disabled. So she's 8 years old now, but she can't walk, she can't talk. She's fed through a tube and comes with lots of complications. But on a lighter note, she was granted a make-a-wish. Okay. That's why I don't talk about it. It's very sad. But she was granted a make-a-wish. So she is being flown over with my family, and all of my family have gone over for it because this is going to be awesome.
10: How do you get a make-a-wish? Is it through the kids' hospital, or you just apply online?
9: Yeah.
10: How do you become, because clearly Emmy is a clear candidate for a make-a-wish, but how do you get it?
9: I'm not entirely sure. I'd have to ask my sister that. I think they definitely applied at some point, but I think they get told that, you know, would you like to apply? And Emmy is, she loves roller coasters. Like every year we will go to the Royal Show and she's an adrenaline junkie. She loves it. She gets on and my her dad gets on with her and kind of.
10: So carried on and carried off during the rides and stuff.
9: Strapped hell for leather. And off she goes and she's laughing and it's great. So her make-a-wish was to go over to the Gold Coast so that they can go to some of the worlds over there.
10: Yeah.
9: I think they're going to Movie World and Dream World. And anyway, so this is really, really exciting. So my sister, her husband, Emmy, Mitch, who's four, and then one of the carers, has gone off to the airport yesterday and they're all excited. They're all talking about it and it's all great.
10: Make a wish time.
9: They're all off and Mitch is, it's a family holiday.
10: And Mitch had the big moment to say goodbye to his teddy bears.
9: He said, "You're all superstars for staying home without me," he said. So he's hilarious. So they get to the airport and they're going through the usual business. And then Emmy goes through, she's got like a specialized sort of wheelchair and she goes through and beep, beep, beep, beep. So it's like, oh, all right. So go off to the side. Starts getting sort of, the chair starts getting frisked down and Emmy gets frisked down and then they all get frisked down. And then they're like, no, it's the chair. So it goes through again and it's coming up that there is explosives.
10: No.
9: TNT. 'Cause I'm TNT.
10: I didn't pick that from Emmy.
9: Nor did I. And if she managed to somehow get explosives strapped to her thing, then she's doing very well.
10: Correct.
9: So they then put her through another machine and it keeps on coming up. There is TNT.
10: Is this the usual chair that's being used or a traveller chair?
9: Every day chair.
10: Yeah.
9: So needs it. It's specialised to her and caters for her needs. Goes into something else and border security are all there. They bring in like this whole other machine. Again, TNT. It's coming up, TNT, in this chair. And Rebecca, bless her, and look, it all ends up fine, but Rebecca started to well up. She's thinking, we're not going to be able to go because Emmy won't be able to get around if she doesn't have this chair.
10: Mitch is starting to think he might still go.
9: Mitch is going, that's fine. I'm still on board,
10: but if Emmy can come, that's great.
9: So they've gone off into the border security room. They're getting checked. My sister and husband are saying, we can tell you right now, there's no explosives strapped to this chair. We have no idea why. They've ended up just taking their word for it, essentially, and letting them on the plane. God bless them. But they actually think that it may have been because sometimes the chair is down, stored down in the shed, and it's next to Joel's, like, fertilisers and things for the garden.
10: Ah.
9: And they reckon potentially that has somehow
10: absorbed
9: maybe,
10: into the chair
9: the wheels or something. And they've just managed to put a tag on there that says it comes up saying TNT, but there's no TNT dynamite strapped
10: safe.
9: To Emmy's chair.
10: It's safe.
9: It's safe. They don't want to bomb anyone.
10: Take Emmy off the list.
9: Take Emmy off the bombers list.
10: I'm on the, they've got the top 10 most wanted in Australia. There's Emmy.
9: Emmy's arms are up.
10: With the, in the chair.
9: So anyway, it's going to be a great trip. I look forward to hearing how it goes. I'm devastated I can't be there for it, that this was the time they had to go. But yeah, the photos and videos are going to be hilarious. Can't wait.
5: So if there's dramas over on the Gold Coast, we know who they are.
10: I'm telling you what, if I turn the news on tonight.
9: And there's been a bomb going off, Emmy, prime suspect.
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13: Our next guest, he's done it all. Radio, TV, stand-up, and even had a kick in the Legends match.
14: Sherbo's too close to the man on the mark. Even Nick Cody's giving him instructions on how to kick.
13: Basically, no matter where you look, he's talking shit somewhere.
15: My wife comes from money. Neither of her parents have credit card debt. It's a bit of ooh la la, if you ask me, right? My wife's whole family answer private numbers with confidence. If I say a private number, the hair's bleached blonde, we're off to Darwin. Sorry, kids.
13: Now, he's coming to Perth for his Crusher stand-up tour. You can catch him this Saturday. Please welcome to the show, it's Nick Cody.
9: Oh, good morning, Nick.
5: Yes. And as a caller on the show, I do get a carton of beer. So what a start.
9: You do.
5: A carton of beer. What a start.
10: Thirsty Thursday. Yeah, funny that opener where it said you're answering phone calls confidently. I took one yesterday. It was a private banking matter.
5: What are you doing?
10: I said, Xavier's not here anymore and hung up. I owe the Westpac Bank $41 and I cop 7 calls a day for it.
5: No, nah, don't worry about that. Just pretend you're your own lawyer. I've done that before. Hi, I'm Nick's lawyer. What do you want? They freak out and hang up.
9: Hey, Nick, your show's called Crusher. Your nickname's yes. Crusher. How'd you get Crusher? Yeah.
5: Playing Aussie rules footy in the western suburbs of Melbourne in juniors. I played centre-half back, was a decent tackler, got the nickname Crusher, handled it pretty well, immediately went and bleached my hair blonde and got a white gold bracelet made with my birthday money that said Crusher on it and the S was a dollar sign.
9: That is cringe.
5: Absolute wanker.
10: That's western suburbs.
5: What an idiot.
9: That is so cringe.
10: West Coast had a Crusher over here. Jeremy McGovern was known as the Cairn Crusher because... In his first year, he got sent away from the footy club because he'd just been crushing far too many cans.
5: That's a fair effort out west. Yeah. If you're getting kicked out of a footy club for being too loose, that is a proper crusher.
10: Our times have changed.
5: They made captain, but this guy must have been pushing it way too far.
9: Speaking of loose, how's working with Fev? You would have been on some big nights with Fev.
5: Yeah, I have been on a couple of big nights with Fev, and that is a man that got kicked out of Queensland and Ireland for drinking too much. So
10: correct.
5: There's no point trying to go beer for beer with him. There was a Super Bowl Monday a few years ago. It was my first year on the show here in Melbourne, and we went out. My wife was pregnant with our second at the time. She said, be home by 3 p.m. Mm-hmm. I said, no worries, and I got home at midday the next day.
9: Yeah. Oh, no.
5: So, yeah. Yeah,
9: she wouldn't have been a big fan of you, I can't imagine.
5: I'm still in the spare room. That was 4.5 years ago.
9: 4.5 years,
10: And, mate, I noticed you got a couple of kids, a couple of boys, and I was just looking on the Instagram page, both wearing Auskick gear. And for those that don't know, if you sign up to Auskick, a child gets to choose what team they support, and then they get sent a shirt in that team. I noticed both boys were covered in Essendon gear.
9: Oh,
5: yeah. It's rough. That's a pretty rough time in our house. I'm Bombers, my parents, nuts, crazy Essendon fans. My wife's family, we thought for a while they could have been going for their side. They're all Carlton. But they're equally poo. So you figure you go with the cooler kid. Yeah. I took them to their first ever AFL match last year, the MCG. It was Essendon versus Geelong. And halfway through the third quarter, Essendon were down by 90 points. And my 7-year-old Charlie asked, Dad, how much can they lose by?
9: The
5: sky's the limit. It could be infinity. It's not great.
9: Hey, Nick, there's a hilarious story that went viral. And just speaking, is Charlie the 4-year-old?
5: No, my 7-year-old.
9: Okay, Max, so you've got Max
5: is my 4-year-old, yep.
9: But there's a story that went viral of yours about breast milk at home.
10: Oh.
9: What are you doing with the breast milk at home? Did you ever drink it?
10: I mean, I like breasts.
9: Yeah, I know you do.
5: Big fan.
9: Yeah, that's great.
5: I didn't know this, but I didn't realise that my wife's body is making the milk. You know, it's making as much milk as the baby needs to eat.
9: Yes.
5: When my 4-year-old was a little bit younger, he had a nap one day that went for longer than usual. And I look over and my wife was looking like a maths contestant from the Gold Coast.
9: Yes.
5: She could have popped.
10: Yeah.
9: Clear,
10: the milkers were big.
5: Mm. Yeah, they were ridiculous. I have given it a taste.
10: Yep.
5: And then I went ahead, got 4 touches, 100% disposal efficiency in the Legends game. So maybe there's something in it. And a goal, whatever. Who's counting? Perfect stat sheet. Thanks for the bell.
9: Good for protein, by the way. People put it in their protein shakes.
5: Do they?
9: Yes.
5: Getting double jacked. Well, it is technically the bodybuilder.
9: Correct.
5: You know, that's growing actual humans. You don't need any of the peptides or anything.
9: People
5: get on some breast milk.
9: A side hustle of literally selling their, because, you know, some women have an oversupply. They were selling their breast milk to, like, weight lifters. What are they? Bodybuilders.
10: Bodybuilders.
5: Oh, well, if we have a third, that's what I'm doing.
10: That's the new business.
5: Back to work, gorgeous.
10: Now, mate,
5: some cash.
10: You're over the show. You've got a few shows, but it's a real hit mission, isn't it?
5: Yes, it is. Unfortunately, the thing that I hate the most is coming to Perth for less than 24 hours. I've got a live podcast Saturday Arvo, and then I'm at the Astor on Saturday night at 9 p.m. It's in and out, but... that's probably good for my health and safety. I've got a cousin over there that's former Navy. He's a loose unit. I've got a bunch of mates that are in the SAS that live in Perth. And we've ended up at, you know, Varnish?
9: Yes.
5: You ever been there?
9: Yes.
5: Bacon and bourbon.
10: Yes.
5: What a time. Mm-hmm. I've had some of the sorest heads of my life have been that early morning Perth airport flight on a Sunday. But you've got a thing that I think should be on like a heritage listed thing at an airport. Perth's got the Oz Jerky Company. It's got a like a beef jerky shop at the airport.
9: You're welcome. Yes.
5: Yeah, that you can get, yeah, biltong and jerky at. So I'm always getting a bag of that for the flight home.
0: Great
5: for
0: a hangover.
9: Careful saying a bag in them planes.
0: Yeah. Oh, yeah. And then mentioning the Eagles boys earlier. That was rogue. Mate, so you're out on Sunday. So I'll text Embers, Andrew Embley, to stand down. We don't need the 06 boys to take you because you might not come back for 4 days. But great to have you. Mate, Perth are looking forward to having you in.
5: Cannot wait. Best crowds in the country. Get along. Saturday night, Astor at 9 p.m. Crusher.
1: I don't even need
0: Leachy's
1: to do
0: the got it. Yeah. Leachy's the man as well. Double it down, no, Leachy. Go no, again.
1: No, hit it again.
0: Hit it again.
1: No, Nick's done it. Stuff you.
2: No, get your tickets from Ticket Tech for Nick Cody Crusher at the Astor Theatre. Best of luck Saturday night, Nick.
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17: Here comes Liam Baker.
18: Baker's kicked an absolute ripper. What a shot at goal.
17: Here comes Liam Baker.
18: Baker
19: gets another shot.
18: I think he's got it.
17: Here comes Liam Baker.
18: Baker, put her in your book.
17: Here comes Liam Baker.
18: Well, that's a biker's delight.
17: Damn. That's tight.
9: Will you be lined up on Toby Green again? Because didn't you have a brawl last year? Or was that Harley? I know Harley definitely did.
20: There was something with Harley, yeah, but there was a bit going on last year in the game, and even the what was it, the state game this year, there was a bit of chat out there with Toby and the boys, so that was good fun.
9: What are the words that are exchanged?
20: Oh, he actually called me a rat at one point. He said, "It's always you little rat," and then there might have been a few other words in there. But,
0: it's always you, you little rat.
9: Rat's
20: well, I think it's a bit rich from Toby's coming.
0: Yeah, I mean, a couple of rats going at it.
20: Yeah.
9: Well, didn't you get called a weirdo once?
0: No, I still remember the greatest insult I got was my first year. I was skinny. Really pasty, sickly, some would say. And we're playing St Kilda, and I was walking down to the back pocket, and Stephen Milne goes, "I'll have the dweeb." And I've never forgotten the word dweeb ever since I was called it by Stephen Milne. Like, that has stuck with me.
20: And that's another, come on, Milne, like. Mate, yeah. That's a bit rich as well, isn't
0: it? Yeah,
20: he was the original tip rat.
9: Dweeb and a rat. Is that the worst you've been called, do you reckon?
20: The worst?
9: Yeah.
20: Oh, no.
0: Are you a chatter? Or you're more of a little niggler anymore. With a few little elbows and a little backhand here and there?
20: Yeah, maybe a bit like that. Yeah. But I feel like they're all fair, the ones I give out. But no, I don't chat as much anymore. But,
0: Hey, you're playing more defensive role, back line now. You've sort of been moved around a fair bit over the last little while.
20: Yeah, been back in the back line the last couple of weeks.
0: Put to bed more for consistency for your own, knowing where you're going to play and whatnot.
20: Yeah, and just to help our defense, stable our defense a bit. You know, we've had a bit of a mix go through there, and then, it doesn't help. We've lost Harry Edwards again, which is annoying. But, anyway, just keep the same back six.
0: So, Harry Edwards, mate, concussion's been in the news everywhere. I think it was Brayshaw, Seedsman, and Murphy, I think, were the three that just had their insurance claims denied by Zurich. Harry Edwards, that's a series of three concussions. How is he as a captain? How do you feel about seeing the poor guy? What's the club doing for him with him? Harry Edwards, it's a tough period in his life, I'd imagine.
20: I'm not exactly sure the in and outs what the club's doing, but I know they're supporting him. But after the game, Harry was in great spirits. It was a bit of a different one, it felt
0: decent
20: like.
0: Decent cut.
20: Yeah, it was sort of the impact one. So, he was sort of having a laugh after the game and, you know, taking the piss out of himself and his big scar down the middle of his head. But, he gets on with it, Harry. But I'm sure it's going to be a challenging period over the next few weeks for him. But he's pulled up really well. He was in there tomorrow.
0: Oh, good.
20: Same thing, having a laugh, taking the piss. So
0: We had a morning really quickly at Hawthorn when the big stars were being the big stars. And the ticket inspectors came down and clamped, put the big orange stickers over windscreens and clamped all the cars who hadn't paid their parking fines. And a particular player, Mark Evans, who now is CEO of Gold Coast, came to said player, superstar, and said, it was media day, all the media were coming down and said, "You need to pay that fine now and get your car moved," because every car was clamped.
20: Yeah.
0: And he said, "Dougie, the fine is bigger than a first-year player's contract. I can't possibly pay it." Anyway, so the media came down and there was like 12 cars clamped in the car park. No one could go anywhere.
20: I've actually had the same thing. The cops rocked up to the footy club chasing me and a few others because for unpaid fines.
0: What were the fines? Parking or?
20: Like speeding and a lot of that. I was convinced though because I still had a WA licence for so long in Victoria that they didn't know I existed over there.
9: I don't know how that works.
20: And I got caught out one day when I got done doing like a stop sign by the actual cops, and that's how they... Miami. And then a couple of weeks later, they're at the club saying, "Where's Liam Baker? He owes this bloody..."
0: What was the number?
20: Oh, it was a bit over 10 grand.
9: Thanks!
20: Yeah, but the club did me a solid. They paid it and took it out of my pay, so...
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1: Triple M's Legends Lunch, outstanding yesterday, but regrettably at the lunch where recording devices are put away, we've had a leak. Probably in the clear, though, as far as like legal liability goes, because of all the moments you'd have leaked from the Legends Lunch yesterday, you'd probably actually, thankfully, choose this one to get out there because it's not a legend.
2: Was this a story about Wayne Bennett, the real story?
3: No.
1: Tommy Gilbert told me a story about Wayne and swore me to secrecy forever.
2: Yeah. As long as those stories don't
3: get out. What about Ben Teo talking about the Centre of Excellence?
1: What about Ben Dobbin putting Ben Teo just straight under the bus about his future plans? And Teo's like, you can't be
2: Are we allowed to announce that?
3: No.
1: No, certainly not. Oh. It shouldn't have even been at the lunch, let alone on air.
2: Oh, hold on. That's newsy.
1: Yeah, but it's not news.
3: Yeah, but it was
1: Dobbo
3: speculating.
2: Yeah,
3: so.
2: No, that's
1: well,
2: solid.
1: Maybe. Listen, okay.
2: Anyway,
1: you clear
2: we'll keep
1: that,
2: an eye on that one with Ben Teo.
1: Margo, this is a moment that happened yesterday between Teresa and Paul that you and I were both saying, why would you do that? Well, you don't have cameras.
3: Yeah, Paul from Jimboomba is a long-time listener of the show.
2: Long-time listener.
3: And his partner, Therese, when she found out that Paul had got tickets, she emailed us and got in touch with us about something that she wanted to do on the day that was very, very special for Paul.
1: Mm. I talked to him before the lunch. He goes, mate, I've been trying to get here for 5 years.
2: Yeah, good on him.
1: Me missus sends one email and gets me in. How did she do that? Oh, she's amazing.
2: It blew him away.
1: You have no idea.
3: He literally had no idea.
2: I had no idea. I would have told him.
3: I called him up to the stage because we pretended that he had won the Lucky Door Prize. But in fact, Teresa had a surprise for him.
1: Now, we're only playing this because it did get filmed. These clever dicks must have invited someone in with a camera hidden so that they could film their special moment.
2: He's had people crying.
1: Yeah. She proposed. We'll play it because it's out in the public anyway.
4: Marry me.
5: Congratulations, Teresa.
1: The producers are saying we might even throw that up on our socials now if you want to check it out, Triple M Prison, because it's already out there.
3: It was beautiful. Yeah. She stood there and she had a prepared speech and she was reading it to him and you could just see the look on his face as the realisation sunk in of what she was doing, which was about to propose to him, which took him completely by surprise. They've only been together for a year and a half, but they said as this moment that they saw each other, it was instant.
1: He couldn't read the ring motto. There was "Marry Me" was written on the ring, and he had his glasses on.
3: He's like, I can't read it. What does it say? Well, what do you think it says, idiot?
1: Anyway,
3: "Marry Me."
1: Big shout out to the Regatta for putting up with us again. Oh, Automasters,
3: Jason, and the team from Automasters,
1: legends,
3: unreal.
1: As people were leaving, everyone got their phones back. We thought we'd chat to a few people. So here's some stuff we can play from after the lunch.
6: Oh, look, it was all fantastic. I loved every part of it. But honestly, I have never seen a woman propose to a man before in my life.
3: Oh. She was excited.
2: Usually it's February 29th, every leap year day, isn't it, that women can propose to men? She just got up there. That was beautiful. I really loved that.
3: It was really nice to meet our listeners too. You know, we hear them when they ring in. Shari from Jimboomba got to meet her yesterday. Sharon got to have a chat with her. Mick, Bianca, Heidi. You know, it's nice to kind of put faces to the names that ring in often.
1: Some of them might even feature in here. Here's a bit of feedback on the lunch. If we do it again, if we get welcomed back, because she gets loose. Who knows when the last one will occur.
2: Some wonderful stories of justifiable violence on the field, off the field. What an afternoon.
3: Lots of justified drinking.
1: Here's why you need to come along to the next one. This is the feedback.
7: So good.
8: Bloody effing legends.
7: Are we allowed to swear?
8: Go for it.
7: Awesome. F-ing legendary.
8: Best on ground. It was awesome.
1: There's one more here. Some old fella named Greg was leaving. They said, how'd you go, mate?
2: He's off. That's about right, too.
9: Triple M breakfast.
2: Oh, you go. I wonder what Katoni Staggs is doing in his he's suspended. Did you see him at the he was playing bowls.
3: I didn't see him.
10: I found it very peaceful and relaxing. Obviously, I'm around footy 24/7 and obviously to change it up just to have a bowl every now and then with some mates.
2: Yeah.
1: Oh, well, good thing you brought it up, mate.
9: Triple M, the official Lawn Bowls Network.
3: Is he maybe on...
2: I didn't say lawn bowls. He just said to have a bowl. Now, I've been over a couple of mates' sheds where they have a bowl and it's very relaxing
3: very
2: as well. Anyway.
3: He might be on the Save the Kooperoo Bowls Club train.
2: No, he was at Red Hill.
3: Oh.
2: What, you had to walk 80 metres to have a game of bowls next to the leagues club.
3: When is he back?
2: I think he got 2 weeks in the end.
3: Next weekend.
2: But he wasn't happy and he knew he let the team down.
10: Obviously... I want to be on the field every weekend and be putting in 100% with them, with the way our injury list has gone.
2: And can I finish with this little

0: piece. Hit words of wisdom, and can you put this on the board
1: just
0: of
1: chuck it
0: hot
1: in
0: dog
1: next,
0: save
1: next
0: my
1: this.
0: Life.
2: Oh, I just shake my head and think, lucky to be alive.
0: All right, these are the words of wisdom that a lot of us could live by.
3: Next time, think about what I do before I do it.
0: See, that's what he's got to think about. No, if you think, you wouldn't belt people.
1: I'll put that next to you. That goes in the apology category next to Rob.
4: I'm sorry if I've done something wrong.
5: Right. Just don't think at all. Just go
0: just
5: in.
0: Just do.
5: Just do.
0: Instinct. Yeah. If you think that's your field, say. Our house.
5: Thinking rugby league generally don't go hand in hand.
1: You only need enough brain power to count to six in rugby league.
0: You've got five
5: and kick.
0: Yeah, you get around tackle three or four, you go, oh Christ, is that three? Is it four? Don't worry, because very shortly the ref's going to go fifth and last. You don't need to know anything about anything.
3: Think about what I do before I do it.
0: No, don't.
5: He'll get to enjoy Magic Round from, a different perspective this weekend. He'll get to watch it.
0: You guys stop being so silly about rugby league.
6: Hot dog saved my life.
0: It's very...
5: I saw Tommy Gilbert was telling us, talking to him yesterday.
0: Oh my God, how good was he yesterday?
5: Tom Gilbert from the Dolphins.
1: He was excellent.
5: So great. Good to see him in a really nice, relaxed, comfortable environment. But he was saying he was going to try and get along and watch the Cowboys game.
0: He's
5: got a heap of mates up there.
0: Of course, yeah.
5: It'll be down.
0: Origin chat. There was plenty of it in the room yesterday at Legends Lunch, but they had they had Munster on the news last night.
1: The captain.
5: Is his pub going to be finished by Magic Round?
0: Now, I had a good look at it this morning. The Milton, if you don't know, is next door to the old Casablancas before you get to the Caxton on the left. It used to be Honeybees. Okay.
1: How'd you know?
0: It will be ready. There's no beer ready today. It's this morning at 4 a.m.
5: Marto's more of a kitten's.
0: No, I'm not. Now, listen, where was I? Yeah, it'll be ready. It might not be properly ready, but you'll be able to get
1: The sign's
0: beer.
1: Up. You can see the sign, Milton.
0: The taps are all, everything.
5: Yeah. Men are simple. They just need beer on tap that works. So just get your keg sorted, have your lines ready to go, have your pourers ready, glasses on. Men will be
7: always
5: satisfied.
7: Remember to drink responsibly.
0: I'd rather you played fart noises than that bloke saying that all the time. That really annoys me.
5: We need to get Rick to change that so it says irresponsibly.
0: Oh, it just makes people who drink too much, like myself,
1: For you this weekend.
7: What's gambling really costing
0: you? We'll get to that because first of all, I want to talk about Munster. He knows Billy Slater so well, and be careful with our origin selections. Billy is capable of anything.
8: Bill's been around the game for a long time. He watches rugby league religiously, more than anyone I've ever seen. He's always been outside the box, Bill, and he'll continue to do so.
0: Do you hear that? Outside of the box. Now, I know Cooper Cronk, he's got some sort of strange agenda he's driving with the Kalyn Ponga and Munster in the halves.
5: Well, he's just not endorsing Sam Walker for some reason.
0: Something's gone wrong there, hasn't it? Have you ever spoken to Cooper Cronk?
5: He's pretty boring.
0: Ooh, is he what? Sam Walker, on the other hand.
8: Yeah, obviously my hand's always up there. I played a bit of footy with Tommy sort of growing up as well. And it's obviously devastating to see him have to go through that.
1: His hand's up where? Where's he put his hand?
0: Well, he put his hand up to be in the Queensland team. Oh, don't
5: hands.
0: Be stupid.
5: Yeah,
0: Tom Dearden's injured. That's what he was talking about. God, it's hard working with you blokes sometimes.
1: Not playing that.
7: Two hands straight in the anus.
0: All right, and that's what Sam Walker's talking about here when he says he doesn't listen to nonsense by you. By you, by me.
1: We're hungover after Legends. I'm in a weird mood. Do you want more Sam?
0: Yeah.
8: And everyone's going to have their own opinions. It's what it is. It's football. Everyone's entitled to their own opinions, and I can't control that. And all I can sort of do is keep working as hard as I can at training and doing the best performances I can on the weekend.
0: Okay.
5: What were the Melbourne Storm? 6 from 7. Glad to see Munster finally found some form.
0: Yeah, he'll be right.
5: A couple of weeks out from Origin.
0: Walker.
5: No, I know, but I'm talking about Munster. Like, everyone's like, oh, Munster, pick and stick Queensland. But he's been shit up until last week.
1: But money finds form in Origin.
0: That's
1: Nathan
0: right.
1: Cleary he goes the other way, gets
5: he
1: worse.
5: He finds form when he's pissed.
1: That's it. So he loves going to the... No, for real, Margot.
5: Get him at his bar. He should be at his
0: and
5: bar.
0: And let's not forget, Anastasia's back on the market.
1: No.
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3: A few more sounds for the wall here.
4: I'm bobbing and weaving.
3: My little sound effect wall that I've got.
5: American?
3: Yeah,
6: of course. It sounded like the start of a rap song.
7: Bobbing and weaving. I mean, Bobby Weaver.
3: They make the best eyewitnesses, don't they, in America. My mates who produce television around the world say Aussies and Brits, a little bit wary of cameras.
8: Yeah, we don't like talking.
5: What about Chick Chick Boom?
3: Yeah,
5: what about
3: okay.
5: that girl?
3: Yeah, look, you'll always find...
5: What about the dog that came bounding over?
3: You'll always find exceptions to the rule, but in general, we're a little bit like, what are you doing here? Americans will queue up down the street to talk to the camera.
8: Aussies see a camera and they fade away. They shrink away and go, woo, not for me. But Americans see a camera and they go, I'm on here.
5: What about Dan the Undie Man ran down the street? He was a great eyewitness. And then what about...
3: Okay, I don't need counter examples. Go with me here.
5: What about the guy doing the party? What was his name called? With the Sunnies, he's like still famous.
3: Wonderful.
5: He's still doing gigs off that.
3: Every Aussie, I'll give you a million Americans.
5: No, I know Americans do it.
3: They're psychos,
5: great too.
3: Right? We're in Philadelphia here. There's a crossing guard who's witnessed a car crash. He decided that it was...
6: As in a stop-go man?
3: Yeah, crossing guard.
8: So, stop-go man.
3: Yeah, stop-go. We call
5: lollipop
3: them lollipop lady, but over there, they're crossing guard.
8: Yeah, right.
3: Philadelphia.
6: Very official. Good knowledge.
3: Yeah, a car crash has occurred. Yeah. Your man, his name is the most American name.
8: There we go.
3: Jamel Ransom.
8: Jamel.
3: Jamel Ransom.
5: Ransom.
8: So what, the TV news crew come up and go, what happened?
3: Jamel goes, I'm in, baby. Yeah. Get me on the news. Jamel just happened to be eating an ice cream. So, would you pop the ice cream down to do the chat with the news?
5: So Jamel's not the crossing guard.
3: He's a crossing guard.
5: He's eating an ice cream while he's being a crossing guard.
3: Oh, man, he's popped the stop slow down because the car crash has happened. It's bloody pandemonium going on. So he's
5: it's
3: found time to go and get an ice cream.
5: Yeah.
3: He's come back and he's thought, I'll fill you.
9: You said you saw this.
4: Yeah.
9: How did you come to be in that spot?
4: I'm the crossing guard on 55th and King Session. When I tell you, he ran the light, T-boned the lady, I'm bobbing and weaving. I'm just thankful to be alive right now. Thank you, Jesus.
8: What, he nearly got hit?
5: Licking the ice cream mid-conversation.
6: Yeah, well, he was in shock.
3: He's bobbing and weaving, baby.
6: He was in shock. Poor bloke.
3: How would you guys describe a car accident if you heard one? What would you say? Give me a noise.
5: Oh, like screeching tires, maybe? Bit of a crash.
3: Would you make a noise? Because Margot's gone descriptive.
5: Bang, maybe. Wow. Oh, there was a loud bang.
9: What did it sound like?
4: Bam! No, not to be funny. I swear, not to be funny. It happened that fast. And I'm alive.
5: Luckily,
8: did he just lick his ice cream before he said, I'm alive?
5: He took a breath. It's like our listeners, except when our listeners call us, they're having a cigarette and they're just taking a drag of their Yeah, go, Marto. Yeah, good, mate. Having a good day.
3: I swear that's in there somewhere. Do we have it? Here he is. This is him vaping on air. Hang on. We'll get to the last bit of our man in America.
5: Forever. How old were you, Matt?
10: I was only real little.
3: Vaping on the air. So Aussie's doing too. You're distracted. But Jamal's still distracted by his ice cream here.
9: So there were kids in there.
4: Yes.
9: Describe this for me. You hear the bang.
4: Bang. I don't know which way to go because he ends up in the schoolyard. Luckily, I wasn't on the corner. I'm in the shade slightly because it's an 82-degree day today.
3: That's what
5: he's on a weather report as well.
4: Oh, yeah. I'm bobbing and weaving.
8: You can't be standing under a tree in the shade and still be controlling traffic.
5: Whilst eating ice cream.
8: It might have been his fault, this accident.
3: You can't be eating ice cream on TV.
5: There was no stop-go guy on the stop-go crossing, and so nobody knew what they were supposed
8: Where
5: to be
8: was
5: doing.
8: He? The next 20 metres up the road.
5: There's an accident.
3: It's
5: he's going to get
3: hot.
5: Ice cream.
3: Got to get in the shade.
8: I know he needed ice cream. It was 82 degrees.
3: Well, I mean, we'd already made that mistake in Australia. They should have just... Should have seen what happened over here and realised it's not the best.
11: And of course, the most important part of the ice cream making process, the taste test.
3: Don't do it.
5: Do it, Wally.
8: Bang!
4: I'm bobbing and weaving.
2: Triple M Breakfast.
8: Listen, just a couple of public service announcements. First up, Katoni Staggs, as he always says, as you go through life today,
12: Think about what I do before I do it.
8: Yeah, see, that's he wants to tell you that.
5: Think about what you do
8: before and then do it.
3: Rugby league play, don't think. Just bloody
5: just do.
8: I'm going to announce something. It's a public service announcement again as well, just from yesterday's lunch. I haven't told you what I'm going to talk about
5: here. There's a few things that you're probably not allowed to talk about.
8: Ben Teo. He lives in the same suburb, and he and Madge McGuire both shop at the same Woolworths.
5: Oh.
8: There could be a stink coming up very shortly.
5: A feud over the tomatoes. Now,
8: if they
5: have that tomato first.
8: He said yesterday, and I know I'm not supposed to say every. I won't say it too much more.
3: Careful.
8: One day, you are going to come around the corner near the dairy section, and there's going to be a stink between T.O., and he's going to be jamming Madge McGuire's head
3: like
8: into a freezer.
3: Your mate Bert. Putting someone's head in a freezer.
8: That's not what I really wanted to talk about. I just wanted to bring that up. You rudely interrupted me earlier in the show when I tried to do the economic analysis. Did you see? I didn't get a chance.
5: Very, it was very nonsense. Boring.
8: Well, some people are driving around going, I wouldn't mind hearing some more about the budget.
3: Well, put it on the ABC.
8: Yeah, all
3: we've
8: right.
3: Got other stuff to do.
8: Well, first up, it's because that mate of yours at Channel 9, that Effie.
3: Effie's ours.
8: She was clearly and succinctly explaining, and you went, dull women.
5: She had some great tips last week about how to rein in the budget. Food tips, you know, travel, all sorts of different
8: things. But if you see her, can you just tell her to shorten things up a little bit?
3: What's happened?
13: What's negative gearing? It's when the expenses of running an investment property, including your mortgage interest, exceeds the amount you earn from rent. If you already own a property, you can still negatively gear it going forward.
14: Many minutes later.
13: If you own an investment property now, you'll still get the old 50% discount up until July 1 next year.
3: What was that?
5: She fell down
8: through the trap door. If you find that interesting, head over to ABC. Head over to ABC, they're more your speed.
15: Triple M Breakfast.
8: Can we quickly talk about a couple of things? Yesterday at the Legends lunch, of course, the phones were locked away. A lot of twitchy punters who were looking to have a Wednesday afternoon bet, and they're going, oh, they had to go into the TAB. But more so, the most worrying thing was they took our phones off us. Dobbo didn't get to break the story of Ivan Cleary stepping down. He was not happy that he was locked in a lunch and not breaking rugby league news.
3: Cleary, give me a spell, by the way. When's he leaving?
5: 2028.
3: 18 months.
8: No, the end of 2027. He's given us plenty of notice.
5: He's a free agent in 2028.
3: Yeah. Ivan said, I'm annoyed I have to do this press conference. This is a non-story. Peter Wallace is here. We're all good. We're a happy club.
8: Yeah. I know.
5: The future of the Panthers is great. Peter Wallace has been there since he retired at the Panthers.
8: It's not like the employee says, listen, I'm done. I'm out of here. I'm not coming back tomorrow. He's given him plenty of notes.
5: Going to coach an NRL club, though.
3: Said he'd do
5: another NRL club.
8: He will do a rep team if he needs. If you don't know, like Ash Barty before him, Ivan Cleary is a quitter.
16: That's a decision that obviously I haven't taken lightly, but I've thought about for quite a long time.
3: Unlike our Mato, who will die in the seat. He will die on air on Triple M one day.
8: If we're going to talk about old blokes finishing up, it might be time for Wally to stop doing Wednesday night tips. And this really pains me to have to say this in the lead up to Origin and Magic Round. For the first time in history, you know, Wally's tips and they're silly and there's silly noises going on.
5: It's like Looney Tunes in the background.
8: Last night, for the first time I witnessed Wally do something that he's never done before. He tipped against
5: all the Queensland teams.
3: No, he didn't. What?
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17: And here are my tips. I've got the Rabbitohs to beat the Dolphins, the Roosters to account for the Cowboys, the Knights to take down the Titans, and the Warriors to take care of the Broncos.
8: Whoa. That epilepsy's playing up. He also tipped, I think, Delta to go down in the semi-finals of Eurovision.
3: He is confused. How'd he go with Origin tonight?
5: Well, maybe.
3: Girls Origin. Surely he tipped Queensland.
5: He tipped against Queensland last year. Oh. Has he done it again this year?
8: I don't know. He's upset.
5: Well, maybe he's been eating too much ice cream. He's got brain freeze and he just, couldn't think.
8: Oh, you think so?
5: Maybe.
8: He still likes ice cream, though. Doesn't he?
3: We play this too much. Poor old Wally. He ate ice cream once on the news.
8: Yeah, and?
5: Those strawberry sundaes at the Eka.
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3: It was Tuesday when we were talking about the big pineapple, and both of you, born in Nambour, Margo, grew up in Nambour, Dan, so you're a big, you've got interest in the area of around the big pineapple, and lots happening there. Did you hear the owner, what he wanted to do? We played it the other day, but I just want to revise.
4: Our intentions are to have a microbrewery in there, a full-on coffee shop, and the parfaits undoubtedly are coming back.
5: The pineapple on everything, I vote, because
3: what's a full-on coffee shop?
6: Just got some
5: like
6: coffee.
5: A proper cafe.
7: It's 8 shots every coffee. Yeah. It's full-on, baby.
3: And what's a parfait? Like a pineapple parfait?
5: Pineapple, like a slice or a cake, a dessert.
7: Oh, I thought he said pathway, like you can
3: no,
7: walk
3: No, I did too.
5: Give me pineapple on pizza. Give me pineapple on a burger. Give me pineapple on a kebab. I'm here for the pineapple.
3: Ooh, sometimes you can go too far.
5: No.
3: You see pineapple or Bundaberg, I've got a pineapple drink, but
5: you
3: I don't want to
5: know what they say about pineapple juice?
7: What? Don't say it.
5: Well, no, I'm not saying it.
3: Okay. Look it up, kiddies.
7: Everyone in the office ran over the window and started shaking
5: it. It tastes sweet. Yeah, that's what pineapple does.
3: No, it makes things that are sour taste
5: pineapple
3: better.
5: Pineapple tastes sweet.
3: Okay. Yeah. I want to talk about big things because it is Throwback Thursday. Are we ready?
5: How far are we throwing back?
3: We're throwing back to big things.
5: Oh.
3: Like big pineapple. I'm sure when I was a kid, you used to be able to walk up into it. It
5: you
3: doesn't.
5: Can, and it's got a viewing platform.
3: I don't know that it does anymore.
7: You've got a great view over the bypass that goes through to Nambour there.
3: I've been in the
5: eye. Shemalem Forest.
3: I've been in the eye of the big prawn down there at Ballina.
5: Oh, me too. Oh, no, actually, you can't climb up it anymore. We just stood and looked at it. It was right next door to Bunnings.
7: It's like Uluru. They banned the climbing.
5: Here I was on this caravanning road trip thinking I was in, you know, like this cool place going to see the big prawn. Yeah. And there's a Bunnings in the back of our photo. Could have been
3: that
5: bloody.
3: That used to be in a servo, that thing. And you'd, anyway.
7: What
5: there's
7: do you
5: the
7: want?
5: Big Matilda, the big roo that was at Wet
3: n Wild.
5: Can
3: you go into that, though?
5: She's up at the Gympie Servo.
3: Yeah, are you allowed to walk into it?
5: I don't think so.
7: Do you want a,
3: I want an update on what's going on with the big things. Like there's a big sheep when you come back from Canberra through Goulburn.
5: Chinchilla got a big watermelon.
3: Apparently Roma's got a nut and bolt. Can you go in, like, give us an update on what's going. What have you seen lately? Big stuff.
7: That big boots up by the top of Sandgate Road.
3: You can't
7: there.
3: Go into that.
5: They were talking about getting a big ibis in Brisbane for the Olympics as the mascot.
7: All right, 133 big things. Maybe did you see one and not that big? Underwhelming.
3: Big avocado.
7: As well?
5: Oh, the big banana.
7: It is.
5: What about Roma? It's got a big nut and bolt.
3: I know that is the shittest thing
5: the
3: ever.
5: The big deck chair in Winton.
3: Have they got a big deck chair?
5: Apparently, that's the best for photo opportunities.
7: Here's my man's come through, Joel from Slacks Creek. Right. 0484 10 1045. We were up the mighty big pineapple on the weekend. $12 each to get up close and personal with Australia's greatest icon. Good respect, Joel.
3: $12?
7: I appreciate that.
5: What about Kerry from the Gap?
3: What does she want?
5: You guys have to go to Kiama.
3: Yeah, what do they got?
5: They have the big poo. Ooh. Then stop off at the Engadine McDonald's and see ScoMo's while you're there.
7: All right, well, we're going to need
3: you're
7: to work
3: not allowed
7: out.
3: To say that. That was after the 97 grand final, Brisbane Cronulla.
5: Is that where the same place Anthony Seibold fell asleep in the Maccas?
3: Ooh, I don't
7: is that
3: know.
7: The same night?
3: Let's get back on track with big
5: Rod.
3: Things. Crap big things is what we're after.
5: Right at Glasshouse Mountains. You guys have got the Glasshouse Mountains. That's pretty big.
8: That's big, yeah. But I was just up north on the weekend. I went past a big mango near Bowen.
5: Yeah, oh, of course.
3: Bowen. I've seen it. I stopped for a photo there one day.
5: Did you stop, Rod?
8: No, I had to get to Townsville, so I just kept driving and had a bit of a chuckle on the way.
5: Did you get a photo with the big balls on the cows in, that's Rockhampton,
7: Rocky.
5: Not Townsville.
3: But they're normal size. Oh, they are
5: a
3: little
5: bit big.
3: Big
5: golden balls.
3: Do you know the story with them?
5: They've got cages on them.
7: They had to bolt them down, put cages.
3: They had to weld them on.
7: Stolen.
3: Everyone used to unscrew them and take their balls home.
5: They've got little cages around them now.
3: Do they?
5: Similar to the one I've got on Corey's. Adam and Ipswich.
3: Well, everyone wants to know more on that.
7: No, he's never got stolen, though. He tried to smuggle them some few places and you went, buddy. buddy.
3: What big thing have you seen, Adam?
6: Usually you see it on rainy days like today. The big pothole.
5: Oh,
6: every bloody where.
5: Yeah. Everywhere. Cool.
7: One last text, maybe two last texts, actually, here to wrap up Povo big things around the nation.
3: No, we'll throw back Thursday. We're talking big things.
7: Have you seen...
5: We're in
3: can
5: trouble.
3: Can you read that out first?
5: Yeah, Ray the Truckee says, Mardo, you've got two Nambassadors in there with you and neither of them have spoken about the greatest tourist attraction in this state's proud history. Is he talking about the Melon Munchies at Landsborough?
3: No, he's talking about the Big Cow.
7: Oh, that's in Yandina, man. Come on.
3: Yandina's right next to Nambour, clowns.
7: No.
5: And technically, I'm from Mullaney, so that doesn't count.
3: I'm looking at this now.
7: Already distancing herself from Nambour.
5: I was born at Nambour Hospital, but I was taken home to Mullaney.
3: Let's talk about the Big Cow. This needs more discussion. It's now been moved up to Toowoomba years ago.
7: From memory, you walk in and out of the butt.
3: Now, I've got the photo. Yeah. You walk in a set of stairs and you're in the arse of the cow and then you walk around and have a dairy experience and then you walk out.
5: Yeah, that'd be good if they gave you like a big poncho to wear, you know, like a big rubber glove to put on as you walk up into the cow's bottom. That'd be funny.
3: Oh, my God.
5: No?
3: No, it would not funny. That like would a be human... a little bit, that'd be very scary for some children.
5: Why?
3: Walking in a cow's bottom.
7: Wrapping them in plastic and putting them inside a cow.
0: Triple M Breakfast.
5: Chris Afuoli is laying down the fact that Magic Round is here to stay in Brisbane. He's given Peter Volandis a stern warning. You better bloody not take this anywhere else. Don't give it to those reptiles over in WA.
3: Or
5: they
3: New
5: don't
3: Zealand.
5: Deserve it.
7: WA.
5: Don't give it to the New Zealand.
3: They want it. They're prepared to throw $8 million to say, bring it over here. Rugby League's got nothing to do with WA.
9: Magic Round is a key part of who we are. Yeah. This is the only place that could do it. And I remain confident that the future of Magic Round will be locked in right here in the state that matters most.
10: Cool.
5: Yeah.
3: Inspiration.
5: Was that in Parliament? That was in Parliament, Magic
3: Round.
5: Could
3: you see rugby league being discussed at the highest levels of government?
5: Yeah, and he did say to Peter Volandis, hands off Magic Round, it is ours.
9: Magic Round is a key part of who we are. This is the only place that could do it. And I remain confident that the future of Magic Round will be locked in right here in the state that matters most.
10: Oh, cool. Yeah.
7: Yeah. Classic politician. He's just doubling up.
5: But no, he did say to Peter Volandis, we want to get this locked down. I want a deal done by Sunday.
3: Well, you don't demand against Volandis.
5: Close of business. And Chris Afuoli is a man of his word. He is a man of the people. He is a man of Queensland. He got it done. And where was he to announce it? None other than our favourite, the Caxton Hotel.
11: I'm here at the Caxton. Where we've just made a major announcement ahead of this weekend's Magic Round, and that is that we've locked it in, and locked it in for the long term. So it'll be staying right here in Queensland to 2032.
7: Is he out of breath walking up the hill?
5: He was out of breath.
7: Oh, was he walking to Cam Munster's joint?
5: He was walking up the stairs at the back of the Caxton to check it out. But no, as you said, don't threaten Peter Volandis. Well, he had a stern message for him, and that was this.
12: Rugby league.
5: Yeah, that was Peter Volandi's message to
9: never get between a Queenslander and a rugby league field because it won't end well for you.
3: That's Peter Volandis.
7: I think he also hit Peter Volandis with a little bit of... It could be illegal.
3: Listen, mate, if...
13: Doing that up crime, you've got to do that up time.
3: And we've seen the shoes that Peter Volandis wears.
5: And that's an up
3: crime. And the comb over and the gut.
0: Triple M Breakfast.
3: Bam.
7: Bam.
3: Bam.
7: I'm obsessed with this guy.
13: I'm bobbing and weaving.
7: Oh, we are bobbing and weaving this morning on 104.5 Triple M. Marto, Margo, Dan. Bobbing and weaving from leaks from Triple M's Legends Lunch. There's a video that's got out. We'll probably just own it now that it's out there. We might have to... Even though it wasn't the worst footage, we might have to do the lifetime ban just because we said you can't do that. But Triple M Brisbane on social media, on your Insta and Facebook, we'll just throw the footage up and own it now later in the day.
3: Some good Alfie stories there yesterday too from Gilmeister.
5: I think we may need to have Julian O'Neill feature at one of our Legends Lunch in the future because apparently there's some ripping stories about him and a couple were...
3: What about Plathy was there the night he weed at the casino?
5: Yeah,
3: well, that's all right.
7: But you're right. A lot of stories get revealed and the person it's about doesn't
5: it's
7: get right
5: there.
7: Over. We need the right of reply Legends Lunch where we play this. Oh, we can't play it. We didn't film it. We'll have to retell it and go, what's your angle on that?
3: Jesus, what a weekend. What a magic week. Well, that was, see, we were on the news last night. That was the official starting flag for Magic Round. King George Square this morning, there's people running around everywhere. And you know, we're at the top of Caxton Street. There'll be people at pubs this morning at 10 a.m. That's the sort of week. So everyone, it's the whole Rugby League World comes together and it's so nice.
5: It's interesting to see some of the matchups of the teams. You know, a few people have been quoted saying, oh, are they really even matchups? It's going to be an easy win for a lot of the teams. But the interesting thing is some of the feuds that are going on internally between teams, not just on the field. I mean, this might be Magic
3: Rugby
5: Round.
3: Rugby League's based on
5: it
3: feuds.
5: It might start out as Rugby League. This might end up in a boxing arena, Suncorp Stadium, because, I mean, well, let's look at Luke Brooks playing for Manly. Who are Manly taking on?
3: Tigers.
5: Where
3: Tigers.
5: Did Luke Brooks play?
3: And Tigers.
5: And what did the Tigers give him as a going away present?
3: A barbecue.
7: Without a gas bottle. Povo, that was an embarrassing way to end it.
3: Is he still angry about that?
5: Well, maybe. Hope so. Maybe. Luke Brooks may just give Jerome Luai one on the chin and say, how about that, mate?
3: I'd love to see that.
5: We're going to see a lot of people in this under the same roof at Suncorp all weekend. They're going to be in corporate boxes and suites and in change rooms.
3: And you put alcohol and old simmering feuds in there.
5: Big luncheons. There's the Broncos have got a big luncheon on at Howard Smith Wharves tomorrow to celebrate the 20-year reunion of the 2006 Grand Final. Will Gordon Tallis be there? Because we know Gordy has had a lot to say about Madge and Adam Reynolds and the form of the Broncos.
3: You reckon that'll boil over?
5: Could it? Or will Gordy finally apologise? I don't think so.
3: He will never apologise.
7: I got one for you. Rabbits Dolphins, Wayne Bennett Cup. The Wayne Bennett Cup.
3: I bet you he's working his mental, psychological pressure. He'd be, and we already know he's rung Jack Bostock. He's trying to get in underneath their skin.
7: The problem with the Wayne Bennett Cup is how many teams is Wayne coach now? Is he up to five?
5: Well, the Knights, there's the Broncos, a lot of Wayne Bennett Cups. South, Dragons.
7: There's a lot of Wayne Bennett Cups.
5: Yeah, Redcliffe Dolphins.
3: That's five. Is he the dickhead?
5: What about Justin Holbrook, sensationally sacked by the Titans, which we now know was probably the wrong decision for them to make, taking on the Knights this weekend.
3: He coaching the Knights
5: Justin Holbrook coaching the Knights.
7: There's a bigger one there.
3: And Matty Johns. Matty Johns. Because he owns Gold Coast.
5: He owns the Titans and he's a former Knights player. What about Kronk and Walker, former Roosters
3: What have they got going
5: teammates?
3: On?
5: Well, Kronk's not endorsing Sam Walker, so it seems that Sam Walker's a bit shirty.
7: You're running out of
3: puff
7: now.
3: Sam Walker. He was Sam Walker's mentor for a while there.
7: You're getting very low level.
5: One more.
3: This better be good.
5: Gus Gould. Nothing says Origin like Gus Gould.
3: Versus the world.
5: Versus the world.
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27: 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Roo, you have been the glue. There's no doubt about you. Thank goodness Loz come along. 3,000 shows down the track, you're still there. But you're getting closer to the end.
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28: 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Congratulations.
29: Yeah. Best in the business.
28: Yep.
29: Congratulations. All the best. Lauren, take care.
30: No, that's Laura.
29: Loz, Laura. Take care. Yep. Ditch, don't fall asleep in a creek bed. And congratulations, Mark.
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31: Congratulations on 3,000 shows.
32: Congratulations! Well done, guys.
31: Hey, very proud of you. What a ripper. What an achievement.
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3: Oh, hello, good morning, everyone. Very, very special morning for us. Gee, they've gone to a lot of trouble here, haven't they?
32: 3,000 shows in this bloody studio's full of balloons.
33: Yeah, there's 3,000 balloons in here.
3: It's party time.
33: Yeah, it's going to be a good day, good night. Day-night going for you, Dits. Which we are specialty in.
32: You do your best work. I need a kip in the middle of the day, personally.
3: Yeah. Heading down to the district tonight, down at Sky City.
32: Can't wait.
33: Should be a great night. Looks like a ripping night. We're going to have a chat to Tom Gleeson today. He's going to be there tonight, so should be a ripper.
3: Yeah, the Gleesons.
32: I know. Two very different Gleesons.
3: That's right. They're not bookends, are they?
33: They're both going to be performing tonight, so we'll look forward to that.
3: Definitely separated at birth.
32: Yes, yes, like twins. Like the movie Twins with Danny DeVito.
3: Oh, here's a good way to start.
7: Yeah.
3: Very good way to start in the morning.
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3: One of the biggest international meetings of all time is about to take place in a couple of hours. So Donald Trump has flown into China to meet with President Xi Jinping. Now, what would be top of the agenda? What's the most important thing that those two should be talking about at the moment?
32: Shit, I don't know.
7: Let me think.
32: Things.
7: Iran.
3: Yeah, peace would be nice, I
32: peace
3: guess. World peace.
32: Nice. Trade. You know, obviously there's been the tariffs.
3: Yeah, so you remember they were having a crack at each other over tariffs. They were trying to outdo each other for a while, upping tariffs against each other.
32: Yeah.
3: It's probably time that stopped, isn't it?
32: Yeah, that would
7: be good. He's taken Elon Musk with him, so sure. And the new CEO of Apple. So I'm presuming if you're taking those two, it's...
3: bit of tech talk.
0: Maybe.
32: Yeah. Yeah. Well, you'd hope.
0: Yeah.
32: Or
0: anyway.
32: Bringing Cookie along for no.
0: It's a big meeting.
32: Can I come?
0: Yeah.
32: Yeah. Big meeting. It'll be interesting to see what comes out of it. What's going on with the ACCC and Coles and Woolies?
0: So I'm today, fascinated by this affects every person listening this morning, really. Everyone that has to buy groceries.
32: Yep.
0: We all go to Coles, Woolies or Drake's, whatever supermarket you go to.
3: Yep.
0: They're saying that things could change forever today. The ACCC will hand down its findings. Now, you remember that Coles were accused, they had that down, down campaign, that they would put prices up without us knowing. And then they say, oh, we've just dropped the prices on that. So they pretended.
3: False advertising.
0: Falsely telling us that there were bargains. And in fact, they'd actually put the prices up the week before. So they've been caught out doing that.
32: Psychological tricks to try and convince people.
3: So you think there's a bargain, I'll buy that.
32: Yeah.
0: So anyway, they'll hand down their findings today. And they are saying it could change the way we shop forever. So
32: This is sort of related to that, but not really. But when Will Anderson told us that, you know how I'd ask you, we'd like to donate to OzHarvest or whatever. And I always do because I'm a sucker. And I care about that sort of thing.
0: Yeah.
32: But when I found out that they use those donations as their charity and they use it as a tax write, like they donates on their behalf and then they get tax deductions for charity. That I don't think I've felt rage like that in a long time. And I said no the other day at the thing and I said, now I'm just hurting the farmers because I'm so angry. But at the same time, you donate it. You don't ask the punters. You do it.
3: Or match it.
32: You know, if you matched every donation, I would do it. But there you go. Yeah. Anyway, I'm going to calm down.
3: They probably are.
32: Oh, I don't know about that.
0: Right. This story's me as well. Show 3000, I thought you two might bring something to the table. Anyway.
32: Yeah, I don't know.
7: You're steering this shit today.
0: I've got a corker at the end of this. Oh, good. All right.
32: Yeah.
0: Anyway.
3: That time you've stepped up.
0: I've been waiting for my moment. You just hog it.
7: Come on, what's the big story you got?
0: Airbnbs. Now, I'm reading this in the advertiser this morning. The town of Robe is 60% Airbnb.
32: You're kidding.
0: Love going to Robe. Beautiful. But the funny thing is the CEO of the council can't live in Robe. She can't find anywhere to live because everything's Airbnb.
32: Yeah.
0: And she's saying that a lot of the locals are moving out and living down the road in other towns.
32: Yeah.
0: People from Robe.
3: More money in Airbnbs than long-term rentals.
0: Yeah.
32: It's tantalising. If you could do one or the other, you know what you're going to do. Like if you want to make money on your investment property.
3: More work, more money.
0: Yeah.
32: I get why people do it. But at the same time, bloody hell.
7: Do you stay in Airbnbs, Dits?
0: I have done.
7: So you're the problem.
0: Okay.
32: Well, this is the thing.
3: I've just done an Airbnb for that exact reason.
32: But this is the thing. Individuals, like, of course, it's not like there's any rules against it.
3: No, they're not doing anything.
32: If you're presented with like
3: negative gearing and stuff,
32: exactly.
0: Right. No one's doing the wrong thing.
32: It's not like they're the villains or anything, but it's the system that sort of starts to not work anymore. Unfortunately,
3: Kingston's a lovely place anyway.
0: It is.
32: Kingston is just nice. Don't buy an Airbnb there, but
3: the road to it's a bit bumpy.
0: It is.
32: Well, it's like when you go to Bali or you go and no locals live in Kuta and they all live miles away and they drive in every day.
3: Byron Bay,
32: the whole township is populated by tourists.
0: Yeah.
32: So it's like
3: bloody tourists.
32: If you want tourists to be your thing, it works. If you still want it to be a functional township of locals, then it stops working. This is just one little thing a woman's put up. Her name's Samantha Hart. Lovely name, Sam Hart.
0: Yeah.
32: And she said, I've never really thought about my initials being a problem until I started working in a corporate environment. And they do that thing, which a lot of people do, is they do first letter of your first name and then your last name and then the thing. So Samantha Hart is Shart. At whatever company she works at.
0: So your email.
32: Yeah. So she goes, when you're naming kids, it's not just...
3: Can't she be Sam Hart?
32: Well, apparently it's just the way the system does it. Okay. Yeah. So she says that I'm Shart at my job and I plan to stay there for a while, so I'll be Shart for a long time.
3: Shart@gmail.com.
32: So when you name your kids, you don't have to just think about initials now.
0: Think about their email address.
3: I don't even worry about having kids.
32: Mark Thomas, who works here, was actually called... Patrick Edward Simon Thomas for the first week of his life.
0: Right, Pest.
32: Pest, and his parents changed his name.
3: Well named.
32: Yeah, I know. I actually think he looks very fitting. He looks like a Patrick or a Pest.
0: Yeah.
7: But is he coming tonight?
32: He's coming tonight. He's helping out, actually. He's going to be on the stage.
3: What's he doing?
32: He's emceeing.
7: MC! Four shows.
0: We don't even get to MC our own show.
32: I know. Dits has been kicked out. High risk.
7: It's rude, Dits.
3: You should get your...
0: Anything's possible.
7: Oh, God.
32: We've been counting down, obviously, the best moments over the last 3,000 shows. Some of them I've been here for, some of them I haven't. So hearing the stuff from the vault has been great. We want to just replay and do a bit of a recap of the ones so far if you've missed any. So this is moments 15 to 10.
1: Welcome to show number 3,000. 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
2: We're counting down the top 15 moments from Roo, Dits and Loz. Number 15, Loz calls the police after finding a bone in a friend's backyard.
4: But what ended up happening was the way that the dirt was covering the bone made it look a lot skinnier than it was.
0: Right.
4: So when they started to dust it off and get a little trowel and have a, it was a cow bone.
0: A cow. So we've waited in suspense all this time. We did a bloody cow bone.
4: It's just Big Bessie.
7: You are wasting police time. Everyone's time.
2: Number 14. Chris Dittmer, a.k.a. the Big Red Cat, gets gout.
5: Are you a big red cat with a big sore foot?
0: Got an issue with my foot.
5: It may be athlete's foot.
0: I've got athlete's foot.
5: But it's probably gout. And you need the latest product from the Big Red Cat range, No Gout About It cream. Puss can't get his boots on.
0: So I've got my shoe off. I've got my boot off.
5: You need No Gout About It.
7: Have you had gout, Steve?
6: Oh, I've had gout, mate.
2: Number 13. Roo attempts, sets and breaks the world yabby peeling record.
6: We're up to 25 already. This is incredible. How we go? Where's the official timekeeper? Come on, Roo. Get him on the line. Get him on the line.
8: The siren.
6: We have a new world champion.
2: Number 12. The show pranks Tex Walker.
0: I don't know if you heard our news this morning on the way in Triple M News.
9: News just in, the AFL has issued a memo to clubs to crack down on so-called fake goal celebrations, where players are seen to be celebrating goals that were behinds in an attempt to persuade the goal umpire. Adelaide Crows and Triple M's own Taylor Walker could be issued with an official warning.
11: Are we serious?
0: Were you trying to influence the goal umpire or not?
11: But he was right there. He was standing underneath the goalpost. How can you blame other people?
0: But did you see it touch the post? I'm being honest.
11: No,
0: I didn't see it touch the goal.
11: No, so my view is on that is, if you think it's a goal, well, if you're unsure, try and convince the umpire. It's not cheating.
0: You know, they're talking fines of up to $10,000.
11: $10,000?
7: Keeney got $10,000.
11: You've just completely made that. You've got Sean Maynard to... Fake news. That is fake news.
7: Gotcha!
2: Number 11. The best of one of our all-time favourite segments, Joe's Jokes.
12: Joe went on the Dolly Parton diet.
0: Yeah.
12: It made Jolene. Why is it so hard to solve a crime in Port Adelaide?
0: Why?
12: Because there's no gentle record.
4: No dental record.
2: Number 10. Loz and Gleeso cover Aqua's song Barbie Girl to coincide with the release of the Barbie movie.

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1: And we got some special messages.
2: 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Congratulations on 3,000 shows. What an amazing achievement in a brutal industry. I love the connection you have, the respect, the banter, the care for each other, and that's the perfect recipe for a successful show.
3: Hey, it's Jason Owen Francis here. Congratulations, Roo, Dits and Loz on 3,000 shows. Look forward to some more foot massages, Roo. Thanks, mate.
1: The Rush Hour with JB and Billy.
4: Loz is a star.
5: She's a star.
4: She's magnificent.
5: Yes.
4: Fits.
2: Red. Fat.
4: Oh,
5: world champion.
4: Yeah, but that's 100 years ago. And then what about Roo?
5: Oh, Roo. Guess what he'll be doing for this great celebration?
6: Going down to the river to buy some piss.
5: That's it.
6: And we'll sit on the bank, might do a bit of skiing.
5: Wakery.
6: Fishing.
5: That's it.
6: Yabby.
4: For these 85 kids.
0: Welcome to show number 3,000. Triple M Breakfast with Roo, Dits and Loz.
1: Now, over 3,000 shows, you reckon they'd get some new lines?
7: I know.
1: Right?
7: No.
1: JB and Billy.
8: Why? It's working.
1: Yeah, fair enough.
8: 15 years.
1: Fair enough. Loz, I was thinking this morning driving in, 2011 we started.
7: Yeah, that is.
1: You would have
7: so
1: been about 16 years of age.
7: No, I was in 2011. I reckon I'd just gone
8: 19?
7: Yep. I was born in 91, so I was 20.
1: Right.
7: And I did know who you guys were because I grew up.
1: Joke.
7: No, I'm not kidding. Dad listened to you all the time, and yeah, Dad's a squash man, Dits.
1: Red wine,
7: you
1: Brian.
7: Understand.
8: Oh, he loves golf.
7: He loved
1: the two
7: squash,
1: of us,
7: and he loved the Crows. And
1: right.
7: So it was a match made in heaven, I had you all the time.
1: Yeah. But yeah,
7: I said, put another station on. These guys are annoying. And now look at me.
1: Now, yeah, exactly.
7: I know.
1: Now look at you.
7: I know, it's amazing. 2011, that's why.
1: Hey, time for our favourite competition.
7: Yes. Yep. 1-3-3-5-3 Battle of the Sexes. We need a guy and a doll on the line.
1: Yeah.
7: You just go head to head with the opposite sex, and the winner takes home $250. It's a buzz in, best of quiz, Battle of the Sexes. Give us a call, 1-3-3-5-3.
8: Well, Limo's been one of our great guests on our show over a very, very, very long time. He's always complimentary to us and always
7: He's actually
8: nice.
7: Quite delightful normally.
1: What does he say behind our back?
7: Yeah, that's the,
1: is that what we're about to find out?
7: Normally I say what people say behind my back is none of my business, but I have a feeling it's about to become my business.
8: Yeah, I think he's just sent us a little message of support for our 3,000th show.
9: G'day, guys. Congratulations on 3,000 shows. What a legendary performance. Sorry I can't be there tonight, but I just want to say, you know, I mean, God, I know Dits has been in the media for about 125 years, but I tell you what, he could not have reached these lofty heights without being ably assisted by a couple of bloody superstar operators in Roo and Loz.
10: You are wrong. Oh, I don't believe it.
9: Hey, come on, Dits. They are very smart operators. In fact, listening to the show, it wouldn't surprise me that if in a previous life, Loz was, I don't know, maybe a doctor?
11: All you have to do is purchase a ticket in the Hospital Research Foundation Home Lottery, and you're joining the fight to cure some medical stuff going on in our state. So
9: I reckon Roo might have been a fireman.
12: No, there's a structure fire at Glenelg.
1: Okay.
8: Structure fire. What do you mean by that?
12: Well, just as it sounds, Roo, the structure was on fire.
9: A marine biologist.
8: That's the IQ of a squid.
9: See? Great question. And another thing, Dits, they never get a name wrong.
8: Let's go to Murray Bridge. G'day, Siobhan.
1: Siobhan.
9: Oh, actually, I'm with Roo. It's Siobhan.
1: That's ridiculous. Right.
9: Siobhan. Yeah, I'm with Roo. And Loz never gets a name wrong.
7: Seafood?
9: Okay, she got that wrong, but she did feel bad about it.
13: I'm not dead, although I wish I was.
9: And Dits, you, mate, are far from perfect. Let's be honest. You're the only person on the planet who doesn't think Seinfeld is funny.
1: If you ask me if I agree with what he says, yeah, I do. Do I find it funny? No, I go, no, he's just right.
9: Yet you're happy to go with this.
11: Miles, you ever done any travelling? Gone overseas at all?
14: No, I've done a little bit. Okay. Nothing too out to Europe or anything, but a little bit.
11: Okay.
1: Done a few miles.
8: Here we go.
9: That was terrible. But I will say this. When it comes to criticism, Dits, you are very level-headed.
10: The pressure's on everywhere. Murphy, Hamill, Himmelberg. He threw the ball away. And he calls it holding the ball. You absolute rabbit. You idiot. The same umpire.

0: You can't do that, umpire. Oh, I don't believe it.
1: Ah, so zen. Yes. But on a serious note, you're a bunch of legends, and I love all three of you. You've been incredibly loyal to me over the years, and I love coming on the show. And you are, objectively, just purely based on the numbers and your audience share, you are the best performing FM radio show in the country. And that is true. Just look at the numbers. So thanks for your support. I love what you're doing. Keep it up. And here is to the next 3,000 shows. Well done, team. Have a great night.
2: High praise. Well high praise from Lemo. Good work.
3: Jeez, what's the state of the industry? If that's true. Bloody hell. Thanks, Lemo. That's
4: good on you, Lemo.
5: Well.
6: Whatever you have to budge, budge it with a budget rent-a-truck.
7: Get ready to play Triple M's Battle of the Sexes.
8: Ladies, come on.
7: And you could win an easy $250.
3: All right, we've got Michaela from Gawler on the line and Nick from Farringdon Park. Let's start with Michaela. I've got a question for you, Dal. You've got the name Michaela, obviously. It's spelled slightly unusually, M-I-K-A-Y-L-A. How do you go? Do you spend most of your time spelling your name out for people?
9: Yeah, because mine's actually A-E-L-A, so
3: This
9: a
3: could,
9: lot of different ways to this, spell it.
3: This could just be our producer sounding things out phonetically and typing. Yeah, okay, sorry about that.
2: That's all right.
3: Sorry about
4: simple,
3: that.
4: Man.
3: Sorry.
4: So you've just added to,
3: I've just added
2: more,
3: to it.
2: Yeah. Any more personal questions you've got for Michaela? Or?
3: Date of birth. Yeah. You allergic to anything?
2: What do you do, Michaela?
9: I just do admin for a transport company.
2: Oh, it's not just good admin. Stuff. Very important job, yeah. And what will you do with some cash?
9: Probably go towards a house or a holiday. I don't know. Lots of things at the moment.
2: All right, fair enough. All right, you're up against Nick from Farringdon Park. Hello, Nick.
10: Hey, g'day. How's things?
4: G'day, thanks. Nico.
2: What do you do, Nick?
10: Catch that again, sorry?
2: What do you do?
10: I work as a bit of hospitality and I'm also a space communicator for the space agency.
4: So you speak to aliens?
2: We're a bloody rocket scientist on the show.
10: Yeah, no, look, I can pretend. I can tell a bit of nonsense, but no aliens is what I'll tell you. But
4: there's no aliens, you reckon?
10: No, not where I work. No, I won't tell you about those. That's
2: so space agency, how many people work there?
10: On the actual site where the Royal Adelaide Hospital used to be, there's probably about 110 of us. And then
2: that's
10: a
2: lot 14, isn't it?
4: What's the most?
10: Yeah, good money. Yeah, that's
4: what's
10: the one.
4: Most interesting thing about space you could tell us that maybe we don't know?
10: Well, there was recently an asteroid that the Japanese agency brought back, and they found what's called the nuclear bases, so all the stuff you need to make RNA and DNA.
2: Now,
4: what's RNA?
10: You and I live on Earth, and there's all the right environment. That's it. Yeah, there's the right environment here for life to continue on. But on this little asteroid that had all the ingredients, just didn't have the right environment, let's say. So it's very funny.
2: See, Nick, you should be listening to the ABC. You're far too smart.
3: So, Nick, hypothetically, had this asteroid hit another planet that was habitable, could life have had begun there in that sort of way?
10: Oh, definitely. I'd like to believe life has come and gone in many other systems. It's just, you know, we're a very, very small speck on this long, long timeline. So it's a very funny thing when you start looking.
3: Well,
2: Ron and I normally talk footy tips.
4: All right, let's get back to three veggies.
10: So
4: out of your element. You won't need a lifeline, but Dits and I are here. If there's any
3: good luck, Michaela. That's all I'm going to say.
2: Don't be intimidated, Michaela.
10: I definitely need it.
2: Michaela,
10: I
2: reckon he's full of BS.
4: All right, here we go. Let's get into it.
3: A lot about space, but general knowledge, maybe not.
4: Here we go. Question number one: which gender faints more?
9: Michaela.
2: Yes, Michaela.
9: Females?
2: Has to be.
11: There you go.
2: 1-0, Michaela.
11: Women 50. Under 35, twice as much.
4: Is that right?
2: Right. Michaela 1, rocket scientist 0.
3: All right. Which reality TV show made the Kardashians famous?
9: Michaela.
2: Nick. Yes, Michaela.
10: Keeping Up with the
2: Kardashians. No cheating going on here. Right,
4: disqualified.
2: Michaela.
9: Keeping Up with the Kardashians?
3: Yeah.
2: Is it Keeping Up With, was it?
11: Yeah.
2: I thought it was At Home With.
3: No, that's the Joneses.
2: That was At Home With the Richards.
3: Yeah, that's right.
2: Similar show. Similar. Right, 2-0 to Michaela.
11: Buzzing with your name.
3: Buzzing with your name.
2: Now, question 3. What colour label is a Cooper's Sparkling Ale?
9: Michaela.
10: Nick. Red.
4: Oh. Hang on, Nick. You're a very slow learner for a smart man.
3: I think Nick's got a delay. Yeah. It's screaming delay.
2: Righto, yeah, Michaela.
4: He's not listening to the...
9: I'm going to go Lifeline.
2: Righto.
3: Oh, well, I feel...
5: Lifeline.
4: No, it's just... Come on, it's easy. Oh.
2: Nick broke the rules.
3: It's red.
2: It's red. There you go. Three zip. Michaela's beating the rocket scientist.
4: Wow. Yeah, beauty. Bad luck, Nick.
8: What a victory.
3: Either Nick had a delay and he thought he was
2: first.
3: I feel
2: like Nick cheated in his exams.
9: Sorry, yeah.
2: To get all the way.
3: Yeah.
4: Good on you, Michaela. Well, enjoy your $250 and
9: thank you.
2: Good on you.
12: Very good, Michaela.
2: Well done. Good sport, Nick. Well done.
4: Let us know if there's any aliens coming around soon.
12: Yeah, you got it, mate.
2: Bring us back.
4: Might be a few at the district tonight. I'll let you know. Got up there on
3: extra
4: Mars.
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26: For people that don't know me, I've got red hair and I'm going bald. 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
2: But his career peaks tonight at Sky City, doesn't it?
26: Happy 3,000 shows, by the way.
2: Oh, thank you, Tom.
26: Oh,
2: thank
26: wow, you've been around so long. I feel like I did your first show not that long ago, but I'm now realising it was ages ago.
2: Right.
26: I may have had a full head of hair, and so may have Roo.
3: I was still just a twinkle in my father's eye.
4: Thanks for coming along tonight, Tommy. Yeah. We went straight to the top and we were all absolutely pumped when
26: can't wait to be there tonight. It'll be great.
4: All right. Yeah. Well, just now, I know you're fully aware that Triple M guests that'll be coming along tonight, they'll take full advantage of a couple of beers and they'll be probably doing a bit of heckling. So bring your
26: bit
4: of work, please.
26: Oh, mate, I'll be tearing them to pieces. Don't worry. Yeah. So, you know, if you think you can take on a professional, come to the casino tonight and I'll sort you out.
4: Yeah, good.
3: I get bad stage fright and I've got to sit up there for a bit. Do you got any advice for me with hecklers or just existing like a normal human being without being weird on stage?
26: Oh, easy. You just get loaded.
3: Okay.
26: That's the trick. Just drink heavily until you get to a point that you don't care anymore.
3: Right.
26: And then it's really easy. That's
3: great,
26: what I find. That's how I do
3: more
26: television.
3: Yeah, really?
2: Now, Tom, we'll make sure we've got a TV on in the corner because you're on Channel 10 tonight as well.
3: Yes.
26: Yeah, that's right. Taskmaster Series 5 is back tonight, 7:30 on 10. Yeah, we've got Rove McManus on there doing tasks and it's quite a treat to make fun of my friend that I've been on TV with for a very long time.
4: So who else is on tonight? You got a heap of comedians, haven't you, Tom?
26: Yeah, and Joel Creasy. no, we got Joel Creasy there.
2: Joel
26: Brett Blake, who people would have seen in the Adelaide Fringe.
4: Yeah.
26: And Nissan Andulla, people would have seen. Celia Pakwal is a star at the Adelaide Fringe too. They're all on. Yeah.
4: Tell us about Taskmaster, if people haven't been lucky enough to see it. What's it all about?
26: Well, we set comedians tasks that they have to complete.
4: Right.
26: And they can be as simple as, like, tonight there's a task that where we get the comedians to be cringe. That's all they have to do. And Rove McManus excels.
3: Yes.
26: He's got a natural advantage.
3: Yes.
26: Being, being a dad.
3: Yeah. Just being Rove, you know, just being himself. Now,
26: it felt unfair, actually, because all the other comedians, you know, like, asking Rove to be cringe is like saying to Usain Bolt, run fast. You know, it's not fair. It's not fair on the others.
4: Ditz has got a segment, jokes that didn't quite land.
2: Yeah.
4: Does that sort of fit into that category?
26: Oh, Ditz, they would be perfect.
3: Yeah.
26: And also, you might outrun Rove at being cringe.
2: Every chance.
4: He'll trial a couple with you tonight if you don't mind.
2: Now, Tom, I just wanted to ask you, sorry, Loz. Some stage, I think you're on every single network, aren't you?
26: Yeah, I think so. I'm on 10 for Taskmaster.
2: Yeah.
26: I'm on Channel 9 for Crime Stoppers.
2: Yeah.
26: And is that still a show? I don't even
4: know.
3: I love that.
4: 9:30.
26: No, I work on all of them. I go on the Logies on when they're on 7.
2: That's right.
3: Yeah.
26: Where they hand them out to themselves.
4: They all want a piece for Tom.
3: I'm obsessed with Taskmaster, by the way. I've seen a lot of the Australian stuff, the UK stuff as well, and I'm just curious is who comes up with the tasks, because some of them are really elaborate and tricky.
26: Yeah.
3: And they're more it's more impressive the fact that somebody's come up with this than even someone completing it.
26: Yeah, well, there's so Tom Cashman, who's my assistant, lesser Tom, he actually works on the tasks as well.
3: Right.
26: And they all get approval from Alex Horn, who's the original taskmaster in the UK. So they get scrutinised very heavily. And they even do the tasks themselves to check that they work.
3: You're kidding.
26: Yeah, they try them out.
3: You should have another show like Mythbusters Tasks. Yeah, that's incredible.
26: Yeah, they go and they try them all out to see if they work well. Yeah.
3: Wow.
2: Well, Tom, you're a busy man. We can't wait to see you tonight at the casino here in Adelaide. Presumably flying in, not coming in the electric vehicle this time?
26: No, I don't have an extension cord long enough, so I'm going to fly in.
2: Righto.
26: That's what I'm going to do. Happy 3,000.
2: Good on you,
26: see you tonight. Tommy. Come along and heckle me, but I will rip you to pieces.
2: Righto. And if you can't get to the casino tonight, this is on 10 at 7:30 tonight, Taskmaster with Tom Gleason.
26: Thanks, guys.
3: Thanks, mate. See you tonight.
4: Perfect.
2: See you, mate.
4: See you, buddy.
3: Can't wait.
4: See you there.
26: Thank you. See you tonight.
3: Bye.
26: Thank you for having me.
3: You're welcome.
0: May the force be with you.
1: So you're telling me there's a chance.
5: If you know who this is...
7: Who is my daddy and what does he do?
5: Or where this is from...
9: You're going to need a bigger boat.
5: You know your quotes. Triple M is looking for...
10: I've brought you a gift.
5: The goat of the quotes.
4: Well, only fitting 3, we have the shows, king of yeah. Davern Park on for the 3,000 show. How are you?
3: Congratulations!
11: All right. I was down at the casino already, but no one's there yet.
2: Oh. All right, we're coming, we're coming.
4: I said 6 o'clock tonight, not 6 in the morning.
3: Oh, no.
4: All right, now behave yourself.
3: Yeah.
4: All
3: right. We will.
11: You'll hear me.
4: Otherwise, it'll be the last time you are on air.
3: Yeah.
4: Put a big asterisk next to
3: you. Don't be naughty. All right, who else we got?
4: We got Sammy from Mount Barker. G'day, Sammy.
18: G'day, how are you?
4: Good.
18: Happy 3,000.
4: What do you want,
18: mate? A lot of candles.
2: Thank you.
4: You want another schnitzel at the Barker, do you?
18: Yeah, it wasn't too bad, Roo.
4: thanks for the feedback.
8: What's that in regards to?
4: He was on air a while ago.
2: He won a schnitzel off Roo.
8: Oh, there
4: somehow,
8: you go.
4: Right. Somehow I bought him lunch.
3: Yeah.
2: You're a school teacher, aren't you, Sam?
18: I am.
2: Yeah, righto.
3: He's a man.
18: Changing lives on the daily.
3: Yeah.
2: Yeah, you are.
3: Pardon? What was that? What did he say?
2: Changing lives.
3: Oh, I thought he said my name and I was very scared.
2: All right.
18: Anyway, morning, Loz. How are you?
3: Morning, Sam. Right. I'm great. Let's get into the
2: your
3: game.
2: Name
3: That's
2: is your
3: what
2: buzzer.
3: We're here for.
2: Yeah, your name's your buzzer. Your What's the topic, buzzer? Loz?
3: Long-running shows, right. All on television. We're going to play you the intro themes to these shows. When you know what it is, buzz in with your name. Give us the answer. You win that round. Let's
19: you
3: go.
19: You can find the perfect land.
2: Oh. Right, the king.
11: Neighbours.
2: Well done.
4: Did you knock a vase over there, King?
3: What just happened?
4: What did you knock off the table then?
11: I'm in a truck, mate. I don't know. It's my boy.
4: Anyway, well, you've got 1-0.
2: 1-0 to the King.
3: Okay.
11: King.
2: Yes, King.
11: King. Law and order.
2: Yes.
4: Hey, just
2: by the way,
4: a little bit louder, Sammy.
2: Give you some stats here on the run. Neighbours, 40 years.
3: Yeah, I know.
2: 9,000 episodes. Law and Order started in 1990. 500 episodes.
3: Hmm? All right, let's go. More than that.
18: Sam.
2: Yes, Sam.
18: Country practice.
2: Well done.
4: God, you said it like you're on a farm, too.
3: Sam, you reek of someone who grew up watching a country practice.
2: Right, 1981 to 94, over 1,000 episodes.
3: Wow. More than Law and Order. That's crazy.
2: Sam.
18: Sesame Street.
2: Good, it's 2-0. Started in 1969, Sesame Street.
8: Wow, 4,000 apps. That's crazy. Wow.
3: King.
2: Yes, King.
11: Simpson.
2: Yes, 3-2 to the King.
3: There we go.
2: Keep going. Yes, King.
11: Home and away.
2: Home and away.
3: Yes.
2: Home and
3: away.
2: There
3: He's
2: it is.
3: Done it.
4: Well done, the King of Devon.
2: Well done, the King.
11: Picking up the tickets anyway, because I'm coming tonight and I'm
2: going to
11: have a good night.
2: Oh,
4: good on you. So, tickets for the Crows on Saturday, King, you don't want them?
11: No, you can have them, mate.
4: Sammy?
11: I'm going to be hungover as.
4: Sam from Mount Barker, you want to go to the Crows on Saturday against North?
18: Yeah, awesome. That'd be great.
2: Good on you, mate.
4: Well, you got to thank the King of Devon Park for that, mate. And if anyone else wants to head to Adelaide Oval on Saturday, go to tickertech.com.au.
2: There we go. The King's been on this show more times than I have.
3: I know.
8: The King of Davern Park.
3: He should be part of the celebration.
8: Now the goat of the quote as well. 3,000 shows. We're celebrating it all morning. Keep it locked. We're going to continue recapping the best moments from the show in the lead up to the number one memory of all time here on Triple M.
4: 3,000th show today. So we've been going for about 15 years, which is pretty long in radio. Terms, not that,
3: that
4: long in other
3: ages.
4: Professions. We had Tex Walker on Tuesday. He told us about his mum. What about
3: Wife,
4: mummy in
3: lamb?
4: Broken Hill? I've heard she's hung up the scissors.
27: She is, yeah. This is her last week, Ruth. She's hanging up the scissors.
4: How
27: after
4: many years is that?
27: 46.
4: 46
27: years. 46
4: years,
27: mum.
3: Wow.
4: So 46
2: it's a long
4: years.
2: Time.
4: That's a long time snipping hair.
3: That
4: and in country towns,
3: huge.
4: You are... Well, and in the city, you've got a group of people that come there religiously. So she would know everything about Broken Hill, Mrs. Walker.
2: Yeah.
3: 46 years, that's incredible. And she'd have her skill level would be, like, she'd know hair.
4: Yeah.
3: Like you wouldn't believe, and she'd have locals and regulars who'd be very upset that she's retiring.
4: Well,
3: because
4: they'd be thrown all out of shot, wouldn't they? They'd have to try and find a new one.
3: Oh,
4: so
3: God.
4: 46 years, well done, Mrs. Walker. I went to a restaurant, the European Cafe on
0: the parade the other night for my mother-in-law's 80th birthday, and the lady that served us there has owned and worked there for 47 years.
3: Oh, my goodness.
0: Serving us, and yeah, she had a beautiful smile and looked like she was, you know, as happy as hell to be there. It becomes part of your life, doesn't it?
3: It's part of who you are. I remember when I worked in a pub and I would do a shift and then I'd go home and fall asleep, and in my sleep I'd be walking around the restaurant with plates looking for tape. Like, it's kind of, you dream it. I wonder if people who've been doing it that long.
0: Autopilot.
3: Whether they can just detach, or whether it's so in their DNA that they never really...
2: My favourite Italian, Buonasera, up there on the bend at Glen Osmond Road.
3: Yeah.
2: He's the longest in Adelaide, Ilario, Larry.
3: Oh.
2: I reckon it's longest restaurateur in continuous in South Australia.
0: Whoa. Is he really?
2: Yeah, he's up over 55 years now.
0: You're kidding.
2: Yeah. Longest surviving.
0: So what's he, well into his 70s?
2: Yeah. Yep. And just incredible food.
3: Wow.
2: Yeah. So that's a long time, isn't it?
0: You were there for the opening.
2: Oh,
0: no, is that right? He's 50-odd years.
2: Yeah, over 55 now, yeah.
0: Mm. Okay.
3: To be doing a career for the length of some people's lifespan, it's just amazing. It just blows me away.
0: All right. Well, tell us the longest you've been in a job, whether it's a radio show or a restaurant or anything you've been doing. And we'll send you off to see the Crows this weekend, taking on North Melbourne, a double pass to go and see them. Or you can have a Chemist Warehouse $100 voucher as well.
2: Shout out to my mate, Toc, who I went to school with. So as an 18-year-old leaving school, joined Telstra.
3: Yeah.
2: He's still there today.
3: Oh,
2: now, he'd
3: Toc
2: be 63
3: from Telstra.
2: Now. Toc, if you're listening.
3: He's a lifer.
2: That's longevity, isn't
3: that
2: it?
3: That is.
0: Toc from Telstra.
2: Hey, talking about longevity, because Tex Walker's mum,
0: Margaret,
2: has finished after 46 years of hairdressing in Broken Hill. 46 years. That's a good innings.
3: I want to give her a shout out personally, because I came in one day with crazy hair. My hair straightener had broken, and she heard on air that I hadn't got it, and she sent me a hair straightener from her salon.
2: Oh,
3: she mailed it
2: nice.
3: In. And I just, she's an absolute legend.
0: And that's why she's been in for 46 years looking after people. Let's head down to Henley. G'day, Paul. How long have you been in your job?
6: 34 years at educating chefs.
2: Wow, that's an important job. Whereabouts do you do that?
6: HSA Regency.
2: Yeah, nice.
0: You need to keep doing it, Paul, because it's hard to find chefs at the moment.
6: Yes, we're trying our best to educate as many as we possibly can, as best as we possibly can.
0: Is it getting harder to be a good chef these days with everyone being a bit fancier, or is it easier?
6: No. It's definitely not harder to be a chef. It's the hours and in some cases a little bit better, and the work conditions are a little bit better as well.
2: Yeah. Have you got quite a few coming through?
6: Yes, we've got a good solid amount coming through. Definitely.
0: Good on you, Paul.
2: Good on you, Paul. Well
0: done. Keep up the good work. 34 years doing that is a great effort. Let's head to Hewitt. G'day, Danielle. How long you been in your job for?
9: It's my mum.
2: Yeah.
9: So 45 years at the Port Augusta Hospital.
0: Oh, really? Oh. What does she do there?
9: She started off as orderly back in the day, but worked her way up to services manager.
0: Are you happy to say her name or not?
9: Yep, Caroline.
3: Caroline
0: in the Port Augusta Hospital. She would have seen a bit through there, I'm sure, over 45 years.
2: Thanks, Danielle.
0: Beautiful.
2: Let's go to Peter at Morphett Vale. What's your story, Peter?
13: Yeah, g'day. I was a store person, truck driver at Monroe's for 46 years.
2: 46?
0: Now... Monroe's, were they over down south, weren't they?
13: Yeah, behind Pongsley Park.
0: Yes, that was. I remember that. I think my uncle
13: still worked there. They're still there.
0: Yep.
2: All right.
3: Really?
2: 46 years, 46. Mate. That's great service.
3: Very
2: well
3: good.
2: Done.
3: Yeah.
0: 46, that's a long crack.
2: That is.
0: That's a long go. Let's go to Adelaide. G'day, Ken.
14: Hey.
0: How long have you been in the job?
14: It's actually my dad, actually. He's been in the military 52 years.
2: Whoa. Really?
0: Wow.
2: So has he moved around a lot?
14: Yes, he did.
3: Yeah. Were you a bit of an army brat? Did you follow him as a kid or?
14: Yes and no.
0: Ooh.
14: Yes, at the start when I was conceived, but not till later when I left.
0: Right, okay. And over 52 years, anything stand out of your dad that he sort of talked about positively or negatively?
14: Well... he always said he started in the military for a government holiday to Vietnam in 1968.
0: Right, didn't quite go to plan?
14: No, it didn't. And since then, he loved it.
0: Okay.
3: Wow, there you go.
0: All right, 52
2: Good
0: years.
2: Good on you, Ken.
3: Amazing.
0: Huge,
2: Scott
0: isn't it?
2: Called in. He works with a wholesaler, a fellow called John McGuinness, who's been doing his job for 60 odd years. He's 90 and he still runs the business.
4: Wow.
2: Good effort.
4: Wow.
2: Great effort.
4: Well, that's probably why he's still living and going strong. Let's go to Gawler. G'day, Mark. How long you been in the job for?
12: Yeah, howdy, fellas. This is my 50th year. Started in 76 as an apprentice plumber, and I'm the fourth generation. My great-grandpa started door plumbing in Gawler in 1907. So next year, it's 120 years.
4: 120 years.
2: What a good story.
4: You need to ring us back and talk about that on Triple M. And you've been going for 50. When did you start? 14, 15, 16?
12: Yeah, 15 in February 76.
2: So good on you.
3: Have you got kids, mate?
12: I have a son, and everyone asks, this, is he going to continue? Yeah. He actually rang me and said, give you guys a buzz. I wasn't actually ringing, and he said, get quick, ring Triple M, you'll get on, Dad.
4: So is he in the business?
12: He's not, but he's been on the job with me, and he would have been a fifth generation. We actually worked for a couple of old spinsters one day, and she said, oh, he's the fifth generation that's worked on my house.
4: What a great young fella.
2: Incredible record, though, Mark. Well done.
3: That's amazing. Cheers,
4: 120 years. Good stuff. All right, Mark. Well, I think
3: we'll give Mark a beat.
4: Yeah, you can either have a $100 Chemist Warehouse voucher where you can go and get some half-price vitamins and cosmetics at the moment, or you can go and see the Crows take on North Melbourne this Saturday afternoon at Adelaide Oval. 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
1: 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Bo Ryan, Kat and Woodsy. Sydney's longest running breakfast team. Just don't ask how.
10: Thirsty Thursday, oh, yeah. Ladies and gentlemen, up and at them. Welcome to the early shift.
2: How good is it? Our shifties.
10: Shifties in the air, key rings in the air. Doesn't matter where you are.
3: Oh,
10: you're
3: around.
10: Throw them around like you just don't care. Yeah. They are on the way. And as I spent the majority of yesterday speaking to people who make all different types of merch.
2: Yep.
10: And, well, it started off like activewear, but I want jumpers, hoodies with the logo, Cat's Bosom. Cat gets to design the bosom, obviously, respectfully. Yes. And then in capitals, Cat's Bosom.
2: Cat's
3: Bosom.
2: Well,
3: no, it's Show Bosom.
10: Oh, is it?
3: Yeah, it's Show Bosom.
10: Oh, shit, I've already ordered the Cat's
3: Bosom. Yeah, no.
10: Really?
3: It's a Show Bosom. Sort of. It's the Bo Cat Bosom. It's
10: like
3: the
10: Cat's Bosom Show.
3: Nah, I imagine like BCW in the bosom.
10: No. I'm torn on what the logo is going to be.
3: It could be like, you know, those shirts when you're on holidays.
10: Yeah.
3: Yep. And it's got the like
10: the apron with the nudity.
3: The apron with the little cartoon boots.
2: Yes.
10: Love it. But I was too scared to design it.
2: Why?
10: So you can either
3: design it?
10: Well, you can do an imprint, right? So you lay in the sand, right?
3: And then we'll pour in a mold.
10: And then we'll pour in some concrete and pull it out. And that there's your show.
3: There's the printing press.
10: And we can send out that prototype as well to our lucky winner. Hey, we're playing some ace cards today, ladies and gentlemen.
2: What have we got on, big boy?
10: Tom Gleason.
3: Oh,
10: people
3: brilliant.
10: Messaged our people.
2: Yep.
10: We left him on red for a couple of days. He'll be joining us.
2: That's a good thing.
10: Because he was a bit sheepish when he started with us, Gleason.
2: No, he was great.
10: No, he was like, no, I don't know about these guys. And then he stepped in. He goes, these are actually good, funny people.
2: Yep.
3: Well, I think also if you're a long-standing, well-respected comedian, you come into a new show and you go, yeah,
10: who are these flyboys?
3: And are these people going to honour me, or are they going to make me look stupid?
10: No, we're going to honour him.
3: Yeah.
10: We're going to honour him in the best way we know how, make him look stupid.
2: Oh, come on, mate.
10: What about Karl Stefanovic?
3: Yes.
2: We've got the big Carlos on.
10: I've been working on that guy for the best part of three days. He is a busy man.
3: Are you going to ask him to be the gas cock?
10: 100%.
3: Great.
10: Carlos is a very, very busy man. I think he's in talks to do Colin Jack, is he?
3: Well, let's ask him. Can we ask him that?
10: Well, Roger Corsi is floating around.
3: Yeah. Has he definitely said he's not going back on Nine?
10: No.
3: Well, that's okay. That's what I want to ask.
2: I think he's trying to up his prize. Let's get into him.
3: It's very strange when you're talking about someone's job that hasn't left it yet. So
2: yeah. That's what I mean.
3: I want to ask him about that.
10: He loves his podcast.
2: He does.
10: Mm. I love it. We should do a converting party with a live podcast.
2: Oh, yes.
10: We'll have his guests, Barnaby and Pauline and Clive Palmer.
2: That'd
10: have our
2: great.
10: Guests, Versace Dave.
2: We'll have the fuel crisis for
3: Joe
2: him
3: from Wollongong.
10: Joe from Wollongong, the bloke that tried to fight me and you, Woods, out the front.
3: Once they
10: till Christmas.
2: In the Knights jersey.
10: Yeah. It is Australian Fashion Week.
2: Yeah, it
10: this
2: is.
10: This week.
3: Well, I didn't know. How did you know? I'll be honest. Yeah, well, it's not my algorithm, I'll be honest.
2: Not your cup of tea.
10: Your algorithm?
3: No.
10: You have friends in the industry?
3: I do, but they know not to invite. I've been once. A friend invited me to.
10: Which show?
6: It was a designer that I couldn't even pronounce.
2: Was it any good?
6: It was at Carriage Works. So is that where they are?
10: The reason we are speaking about it, because there was a man in Tamarama yesterday who, well, they were doing a fashion week, because their fashion week is at Carriage Works, but it's all throughout our city.
6: It's everywhere.
10: City of Sydney. And there was a brand called Commas, C-O-M-M-A-S, had their little catwalk and their fashion show on Tamarama Beach. Great idea. Right, along the middle of the beach. So what's happened? This punter has come down there, middle of the day. He's got his Ralph Polo shirt on. He's got his shorts. He doesn't think anyone's around. Meanwhile, everyone's watching from the platforms up there at Tamarama on street level.
2: Because you look down, it's like a gully.
10: That's right. Yeah. He's walked straight in the middle of the show. He's doing the windmills, stretching up. He's got no idea. He's pulled down all of his pants and clothes. He's dived in and had a swim. But the thing that really jumped out at me, I'm pretty sure he's got an ankle bracelet on.
2: He does.
6: It does look like he's wearing a fresh out of the clinker.
10: Drew a Rolex.
2: Yeah. Drew a Rolex. That's what it is, isn't it?
10: Yeah. Mm. Yeah. So our man was going to go for a low-key swim. He thought, you know what, I'll go to Tama. Not many eyes there. It's a bit of a pocket. It's on, you know, Tama's a bit tucked in. He's ended up going viral. Well,
2: at least the coppers know he's doing the right thing.
6: Well, if they don't have to question where
2: he is.
10: Right. I don't think he can swim in them.
2: Oh, can't you?
10: No.
6: Can't you?
10: See, no, I don't.
6: What are you meant to do? Like, it's going to rain.
10: You can't wet them, man.
6: Really? But how do you shower? Do you have to put a bag over your leg if you're showering?
10: Take them off.
2: You can only take them off
10: for a window of time.
2: Yeah.
10: Find that out, brother. You can only find them out. You can only take them out. I think it's like a 5-10 minute window.
2: Or if you're charging.
10: If you're charging, they give you charge. I know, I had a friend, allocated times to charge, right? And it sends a signal of where it is. It's like a GPS on it.
6: Yeah, okay. Yeah.
10: You can't just be taking off and going for a swim at Tamarama.
2: You're right.
10: Do you know what I mean?
2: Yeah, 100%.
6: I love that we've gone from a fashion show to the logistics of an ankle bracelet.
10: Yeah. We had to. The reason I know so much is because when I started the footy show, we used to go to Parramatta Courthouse.
2: Yep.
10: And we weren't allowed to show people's faces, which was crazy because if you come on camera, we took that as
6: permission.
10: Permission.
2: Yeah. All good.
10: But then our EP's like, nah, it's too valuable, the content. Let's just blur the ankle bracelet.
2: That's it.
10: So they're coming out and they're going, hey, Bo Ryan, how are you, mate? What's going on, man? I said, nah, not much, mate. How are you going? Big day. Oh, yeah, mate, it's bullshit. You know? But then as they walk away, the ankle bracelet is blurred. Like, you can't draw more
2: attention
10: to it.
2: Not their face, just their ankle.
10: And they're always wearing shorts in them.
2: Yeah.
6: Oh, that's what I don't understand. It's kind of a badge of honour for some people, isn't it? It's like, if that was me, I'd be wearing a loose pant. I'd be wearing flares.
10: Yeah.
6: Just so no
2: 100%.
10: Oh. I'd put snow around my house and just walk through fake snow to hide it.
6: Yeah.
10: I wouldn't have short shorts on a TN.
2: No chance.
10: No. Nah. Anyway, go to Fashion Week.
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9: The big news today, Ivan Cleary set to leave the Penrith Panthers.
11: Basically going to announce that I'm going to be stepping down from NRL coaching at the end of season 2027.
17: Ivan Cleary, the most successful NRL coach of this decade. Typical Cleary style, it was very matter of fact.
11: I've been holding this in for a bit, so it's definitely better than getting sacked with.
17: 5 grand finals, 4 premierships in a row. Twice, he's been named Dally M Coach of the Year, and he's not done yet.
10: Ivan Cleary is leaving the Panthers.
2: Well, he's just stepping down. He's not actually. I think he's still got a role at the Panthers.
10: Well, he's going to be a consultant, or a head coach. I think. The rumor mill. Oof. Was in overdrive yesterday. Secrets in rugby.
2: Everyone thought he was extending at the start when we heard that there was an announcement that it was 2 p.m. Then once, I think, Denny Widler broke it, it was like, oh, geez, he's standing down. Like, what does this mean for the Panthers?
10: Everyone points at the Roosters straight away. Because him and his son are off contract at the same time. That's a nice package.
2: Well, my biggest thing was when it was Ivan Cleary, I'm just thinking, geez, what is Nathan doing now?
6: Yes.
2: Like, it's more the talk on where's Nathan going.
6: What's his contract up?
2: Next year.
6: So he's
2: a November 1 guy.
6: Could he be a...
10: November 1 this
6: could
10: year
6: Could he be
10: up.
6: A chief, a potential...
2: He could.
6: Because Luai's
2: He could be a chief. He could be a chief. He could be anybody.
10: They might have to give him Papua New Guinea.
2: But the little bit of connection with Nathan is that his partner... Mary, she's Papua New Guinean. Yeah,
10: but she's only just in her groove.
2: I know. I'm
10: there,
2: just
10: in Manchester. Like,
2: mate, we're trying to create a lane here.
6: Well,
2: yeah.
10: I like that lane. I mean, look, Nathan Cleary. For everyone that knows him, if not the greatest player of all time, greatest player in this modern era. But he is he's a very measured guy. He's very centered at the moment. He does a lot of self-help stuff, and you know, he does a lot of. Things were by himself where he likes to test himself. He's goal-driven. He's achieved everything in rugby league. The argument is still, oh, he hasn't dominated Origin. Watch him go off this Origin series.
0: I feel, Bo, if he dominates Origin this year, his contract situation could be absolutely anything.
10: Well, it's going to be anything anyway.
0: No, but I mean, like, say he doesn't have the level that he wants to dominate at and people are still talking about it.
10: Yeah.
0: I dare say he probably stays at Penrith for another year or two, but I reckon if he does dominate and goes to the absolute another level, like the immortal status, I think we could be seeing a very, very interesting contract situation.
10: Yes, I don't handle the Nathan Cleary naysayers well. No, I can't handle it well.
0: You know,
10: mate.
0: It pisses me off.
10: Yeah, I can't.
0: What player wins four competitions in a row?
10: No, I can't. I struggle with it. Everything that he's achieved, even if it's your dad as your coach, anyone who's ever coached their son, right, or had their dad as a coach, even getting to train him without arguing is a good thing. Let alone winning four
0: mate,
10: in a row.
0: Right.
10: And he was young when he won the first one, mate. He's still only reasonably young.
0: He's only 27.
10: Mate, he's got 5 to 10 years still left in him. I know that's a stretch, but he can go wherever he wants. It's actually given like they need it, Penrith more ammo for this year.
0: I'll tell you one thing. When Ivan Cleary told the team that he was obviously moving on after the next, end of next season, the players were sort of like, oh, you know, that, you know, we're happy for you, Ivan, but they weren't sure on what the coach was going to be. As soon as they named it was Peter Wallace, apparently the dressing sheds was just going.
10: I love him.
0: Boom,
6: they
0: love
6: certainty.
0: Him.
6: It's
0: so that's
6: like,
0: some good sign for Penrith fans out there.
10: I love Ivan Cleary.
4: We must find another brain. You're crazy.
12: It's time to test the statistical knowledge of Sydney's Brains Trust with a guy that's the complete opposite of a genius. It's time for Bo Knows.
6: A great opportunity to score 2 Event Cinema's Gold Class tickets by getting this stat correct.
10: About 56,000 of these are stolen each year. Ooh. What are they? And it's not listeners.
0: No, it's not. But you know, one thing, as soon as I think...
10: Because we borrow.
0: We have stolen.
10: No, it's more.
0: Thanks,
10: it's
0: Kyle
10: more.
0: Jack.
10: Thank you. Thank you.
0: We are in a safe environment here. So
10: we are in a lane.
0: When you say so many thousands, you know what I think of straight away? You know when you stay at a hotel, the hotel towels.
6: Oh,
0: you know the pool towels?
6: The beach towel with the stripes?
0: The blue and white stripes.
6: Yes,
10: sir.
0: The blue and white stripes. Like I remember playing, nearly every bloke had one in the training room at training. Like, it was like,
10: brother, I've got a towel right now on my, we're doing the reno. Half of our house is renovated. The other half, it's like we've won the lotto and but we're running out of money. It's like, you know when people have got they're just junk everywhere. On one side, it's done. On the other side, on the floorboards, is all like where you put the TV cabinet, the Foxtel and all that. It's all on blue and white towels. And my Kari goes, where did you get these towels? I said, darling, I played NRL for 9 years. I have unlimited towels.
6: You haven't seen the garage. You should see the storage.
0: Remember Benji's house? Remember you said you had one?
10: Oh, Benji's house, man. No.
6: Didn't you never wash a towel?
10: No. I was staying with Benji at a breakfast point. Izzy Flower was living upstairs, right? We're all contemplating how we got to this point. We come in, it was myself, Benji, and Timmy Moulton. And Bench had a couple of mates. He was very, very generous. He had his mate Woody and Leon.
0: Who's the one with the funny eye?
10: Woody and Leon would use towels, right? Everyone would use a towel and then just throw it in the laundry. And I'm like, the towels don't just go in the laundry. The towels go in the laundry to get washed. You couldn't. One day, Woody went in the laundry to throw a towel. We couldn't find Woody. He went in. He went too deep into the towels. I honestly reckon there was a 500 towels in there.
0: Mate, everyone's got a hotel towel.
6: Yeah.
0: I don't care what.
6: I'm
0: every
6: pretty sure I've still got
0: one.
6: Yeah,
0: so you've got one.
10: Why don't you wash them?
0: Yeah.
10: I was like, I will, mate, but where's the washing machine? Mate?
6: Yeah. I can't even see it.
0: Yeah.
10: Don't answer that.
0: You know what? It's probably more than 56,000 there.
6: Yeah, I would say so too.
10: All right. Woodsy says towels, hotel towels.
6: I reckon there'd probably be more. If you're talking worldwide, that would be worldwide, more.
0: Yeah, you're right.
10: I don't want to give the hotel away. But there's one down in, not far from here. It's in, I want to say.
6: Manly Pacific.
10: Oh, no. It's around. Okay. It's near the harbour. Okay, it's near the harbour. Mm. And those towers they got there, man.
6: Really nice.
0: The Crown.
10: No.
0: Sofitel.
10: Other side. We're coming.
0: Sofitel.
10: No.
6: The one across from the.
10: They're plush.
6: Oh, okay.
10: They're plush.
0: The Star.
10: And they're big.
0: The Star.
10: It rhymes with the Star.
0: Yeah.
10: Great towels. That's what you want. Kat, about 56,000 of these are stolen each year. What do you got?
6: I'm thinking shopping trolleys.
10: Oh, wow.
0: Oh, yeah, there's heaps of trolleys.
6: And worldwide, so we're talking supermarkets around the world, easily.
0: You know, I used to love, you know the Bay Run down at sort of Inner West, I used to love when we were a kid, we used to run around there where you could be tomorrow, big man, near Robson Park. And when it was low tide, you just see about 30 shopping trolleys just in the water.
6: We used to see them, sometimes I see them at the park, they've been flipped over and they get used as a barbecue.
0: Oh,
6: have you seen that?
0: No.
6: Yeah. No, someone lights a fire, flips over the trolley, and then steaks.
10: Oh, good.
0: The good shops have GPS on theirs now. They lock up if you go too far.
10: You know what? When you, I don't know if you've ever pushed a trolley into water, very hard to get out.
0: Yeah,
10: it doesn't matter if it's a river or a little dam.
0: They lock up, eh?
10: Oh, they lock up.
0: Oh, man.
10: But then I used to do that sort of shit when I was young, right? And I see people doing it now and go, mate, lock him up.
0: Yeah
3: exactly. Lock that disrespectful.
0: Kid up. You've grown up, son.
3: Yeah.
10: Open your eyes, mate. Lock that kid up and throw away the key. That was me 15 years ago. Kat says, trolleys.
0: Just keep an eye out tomorrow when you get down to Bay, mate.
10: I will, mate. You keep bringing it up.
0: Yeah, thank you. Robson Park.
10: Sydney, help us out. About 56,000 of these are stolen each year. What are they? Phil from Moorbank. Good morning,
13: buddy,
10: mate.
13: How you doing?
10: Going well, mate. What do you got for us? 56,000 is a big number.
13: Well, it could be just my missus alone. I think it's a wine glass or a cocktail glass.
3: Oh, yeah.
13: Drop one in the bag.
3: Yeah.
0: My wife was big on that. She used to always take glasses home.
3: Yeah, we used to do that as a much younger. And now I'm the same as you. When I see it, I'm like, oh, that is so uncouth.
0: You get real filthy, don't you?
3: Yeah. Mm-hmm. There was actually, we were dining at a really nice place. It was a birthday for a friend near Circular Quay.
0: Yes.
3: And there was this big kerfuffle of like a couple were getting kicked out of the restaurant.
10: Nice.
3: And they were arguing, going, no, we're not going. No, we haven't. And they go to walk, and I can hear the waitress say, "We saw you. You did." And they're like, "You are being ridiculous." And then at that moment, the paper bag they were carrying, a big shopping bag, has shattered down the bottom. It's gotten wet, and all these wine glasses just go.
10: Oh,
0: caught in the act.
10: It's hard from a restaurant. The races is. Well, I went Randwick years
0: ago.
10: Yeah,
0: there's a few.
10: They had the Moe ones, those gold ones.
3: Oh, the big chalice things.
0: I'll tell you what, one of my favourite glasses home, the Lowenbrow. Remember the old Lowenbrow, the big
3: stein? Yes.
10: I have a Lowenbrow in the corner of in my bedroom, so if an intruder comes in. Oh, you, Phil. Sorry, Phil, you got you good?
0: Still
10: Phil, sorry, mate, we disturbed you, Phil. Sorry, mate.
13: Did I win or not?
0: Filthy Phil's giving us a weather update.
10: Did I win or not? Phil, did you win? We're about to find out. You did it, mate.
3: No.
0: Back to your weather, mate.
10: You better get going, mate. Sort that out, Phil.
3: Oh, you know what? We'll get the producers to sort you out with something since we interrupted.
0: Whatever
3: else was going on in there.
10: Oh, I don't know about that. We'll hang on to that. Let's go to the text line. Francis from Tallawong says 56,000 of these are stolen condoms.
3: Condoms stolen?
0: That's been an answer for a few.
10: How are you stealing condoms?
3: I don't know. Well, unless you're at the Olympics. Mm. And actually, probably that would check out.
10: Yeah, but that's...
0: Young ones just take them from the five-finger discount, you know what I mean? Boom, boom, boom.
10: Do they still do the thing in schools and that on the banana and all that?
0: I'm not too sure.
3: Oh, yeah, with Healthy Harold.
10: Do they do that?
0: Oh, I never had Healthy Harold.
3: Didn't you?
0: No.
3: Oh, didn't he do that? Did Healthy Harold do that? No, maybe it wasn't Harold.
10: It was
3: like just at your... Yeah.
0: If your slug's looking like a banana, that's not too good. There's too much bend.
10: Oh, no, I'd be taking a banana any day of the week.
3: Oh, hey, get a lady banana. Finger, then that's a bit more straight.
0: A lady's finger?
10: No, I want a really jacked up, like a proper banana that's got a lot of different
3: plantain
10: in it. Yeah, yeah. I love that.
0: Would you like me to do an example?
10: Come on. Incorrect. All right, let's go to Jay from Katoomba.
0: Oh, the big fella.
10: Let's get back on the straight. Jay, good morning.
14: Hey, top of the morning, legend.
0: Morning,
10: hey, Jay, 56,000 of these are stolen each year. What do you think it is?
14: Well, I reckon a mate of mine's mother-in-law's got about 6,000 of these in her backyard. I'm going to go with the good old garden gnome.
0: Oh, the little Luke Brookses, the little garden gnomes.
3: Guess what?
10: You don't see them. Oh!
3: Yes!
0: They're not as popular as they used to be, are they?
10: Now, when we did the Bo Mo's mowing, was that what it was called?
0: Yeah.
10: We did the mowing last year. There was a couple of places around Reevesby Way.
0: Yep, Reevesby, yep.
10: Because everyone's got that person on the street when you're growing up that's got 10 garden gnomes out in the front.
3: Yeah.
0: Do you want to tell them about the first house we went to? They had something different to garden gnomes.
3: Oh, they had...
10: Oh, the 3D printed
3: the
10: dildos.
3: The 3D printed dildos,
10: What do you want, mate?
3: Yeah, hey, no,
0: that's a true story, Jay, too.
10: Yeah. Okay, can I use a bathroom? Hey, mate, do you want a drink or do you want a 3D printed dildo?
0: We can make it any shape you want right here on the spot.
10: I said yes and yes. Thank you very much. But can you get that pit bull out of the shower? I'm trying to piss.
0: Yeah.
10: Remember that?
0: Yes.
10: Remember that little baby pit bull?
3: No, he was sweet, that dog.
10: No, he was my killer.
3: No, you would think every
0: on the bed going, the lights.
10: Yeah, the husband hadn't come out of the front bedroom for 6 years. I said, there is a person in pain in the front, but I will take a dildo and a Pepsi Max. Thank you, darling.
3: Mail. A wonderful day to be joined by the man in the know for all NRL matters. It is the great Brent Reed. Good morning.
15: Morning, everyone.
0: Well, is that actually Brent Reed? He brushed us last week.
10: What happened?
0: Monday. Oh. There's no article in the paper. There's no friend to convert him on Monday. What is happening? Are you alive, Reed?
15: Well, look.
10: You in the shower?
15: Funny, I actually had a conflicting appointment, a medical appointment, which I actually forgotten about. And I got up on that morning, not for me, for my son. And no, it wasn't leprosy.
10: Yeah, leprosy again.
15: I got up that morning, all pumped up to go to the party. My wife said, look, remember our doctor's appointment at 11:15? I went, Yeah. That's a crush day.
0: Well, Reid, you got to look
15: and
0: up.
15: Normally I prioritise his show over my family.
10: I know, he's really
15: but
10: good
15: this
10: like
15: time
10: that.
15: I decided.
10: No, I thought
15: I better put my family first.
10: Yeah, I better put him
0: good
10: first.
0: Good on you, Reidy.
10: Half of half.
0: You're a good father, mate. You're
6: we
0: a good
6: can't
0: father.
6: Argue with three, that.
10: Yeah. Yeah.
0: I respect that.
10: You're up at Magic Round. Where are you in Dobbo? Shower or something?
6: Why does it sound like you're in the toilet?
0: There's reports you were in Dobbo last night. Just
10: still in the queue. You're still in the cubicle at the Caxton. You've been in there all night.
15: No, I was at Dobbo last night, yeah. I didn't need to be reminded of that, but anyway.
0: All right, Reid, talk to us. Ivan Cleary announced that he's going to step down in the next year. What does it mean for the rest of the players at Penrith because they got a stack off contract at the end of the season?
15: Yeah, well, that's the big question now. Is it the million-dollar question for the Panthers? And I believe they've there's been already with those players, as you'd expect. And I think they've got a sort of a gauge about who's going to stay and who's going to go. And at this point, or who's going to at least go to market. I expect a handful of those will go to market. We're talking Brian Tyre, Liam Martin, I believe Mitch Kenny. They're the three main ones. Or Liam Martin and Brian Tyre in particular. They're the ones who they're really in jeopardy, I believe, of losing. So,
0: and there's massive talk about them going to Papua New Guinea, isn't it, Reid?
10: The truth.
15: Well, that's the obvious one. That's the club for them, right? Because both those guys are getting what's back into their career and they're looking for a payday. And that's the joint where you'll get a payday at the moment. Obviously, Brian's got a great relationship with your boy. So
10: Reidy, what about Nathan? Nathan Cleary. Everything's going, what is Nathan doing? Because, I mean, after the press conference, everyone went, oh, at Penrith, okay, he's not like, okay, he's going to stay on. Hang on, what about his son, the best player in the world?
15: Well, I think he'll go to Nathan. My gut feeling is he'll go to Nathan, number one. I don't think it necessarily means he leaves. I just think he wants to go and have a look at
10: too smart. For him. Where do you think he's going to go? If he leaves,
15: well,
10: where is he going?
15: It makes it really difficult for clubs, right? Because you've got to keep $1.82 million aside for Nathan Cleary.
10: For
15: November 1. And makes it very difficult for other clubs. But you can imagine a lot of clubs can have a lash at Nathan Cleary, including, I would imagine, the PNG Chiefs. So,
0: well, actually, Reidy, I've got one for you. There's a lot of whispers about the Chookies maybe could get Nathan and Ivan.
15: This has been doing the rounds, would you? Well, Ivan said yesterday he would not coach him.
10: Yeah, but it's rugby league. Everyone says
0: that's
10: a lot
0: what everyone says.
10: We say things every day. We're not going to do it. We
0: say one club player. Went five.
10: I said I'll never do breakfast radio. I said that last week. we're about to re-sign. You know what I mean?
15: He might be made of better material than you, bloke.
10: I know. He might be a man of his word. Hey,
0: Cash is King, Reid.
10: Get us plenty of content up there, mate. We missed you. We put glasses on Brave last week and tried to make him you, but no one's you. We do miss you. But get us plenty of content.
15: He looks a lot better with glasses on. Let's be frank.
0: He's a good looking sort.
6: He's a very good looking man.
10: Mr. Wax figure looks great all the time. Hey, we appreciate you, mate.
15: His tan looked impeccable up here yesterday.
10: Yeah, no, we're talking about you. No, we want to get back to you. Hey, get us that Bo Cat Woodsy in the paper, mate, for us, just on the back page, front page.
15: Done.
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7: After the show, we did our little meeting and I head back towards the mall area in Cronulla and I text my wife saying, hey, I'm on the way home.
8: Yep.
7: Do you want me to grab anything from the mall or anything from just the shops on the way home? And I got a text off her back pretty quickly saying, white bullets.
9: Okay. White bullets.
8: Yeah, nice.
7: You know those like little...
9: Yeah, the little licorice things.
8: Little licorice things,
9: very
8: yeah.
9: specific.
7: Yeah, and it's like 11:30, is that midday, right? And I'm thinking, white bullets, okay.
8: Oh, so it's after work, it's midday.
7: It's after work, it's midday. I was like, white bullets now, okay. Right. Yeah. What, not milk or bread or anything?
8: Nah.
7: So I'm sort of looking around for the bullets. I end up finding some on the way home in Caringbah. And I sent a text back because, I'm just being a bit cheeky, a bit excited.
8: Yeah,
7: right?
8: Mucking around a week. Bit.
7: I said, I've got something for you when you get home, we can shoot that, just mucking around.
8: Yeah.
7: Then I see dot, dot, dot, and then it goes away, and I'm thinking, what the? Oh,
9: must not be horny.
7: Kara calls me, must have been.
8: She's off it. She didn't have it.
7: I've just read it again.
9: Damn it.
7: She calls me, she goes, I go, hey, darling, hey, baby.
8: Yeah.
7: And she's like.
8: Thinking your chance.
7: Your text message is going to Jesse's iPad. It's synced to his iPad.
9: Oh, no.
7: My son's iPad.
8: The iCloud.
7: I go, what? What?
8: Oh, my God.
7: What? And then you have your heart sinks, right? You have this moment where it's sort of, I'm like, what? For how? When?
8: Jeez.
7: And she goes, well, when he was in hospital getting surgery last week, her phone was going dead and I had to drive back and get some stuff from home to come back into the hospital.
8: Yeah.
7: Kara synced up his iPad. Because she goes, he's still got battery. We can text each other. It's the same account. Yep. I'll just sync the messages there and we can text from there until you get a charger. She didn't unsync it.
9: Oh my God. Lucky he didn't send a photo back to really emphasize the whole bullet situation.
8: Lucky he was at the shops.
9: Gun holding.
7: But there was about a week of grace, right? Because this was a week later.
9: Boy.
7: So I'm trolling through the messages and it's like there's some stuff I don't want my son to see, mate.
8: Really?
7: Yeah.
8: So you actually found the conversation on his iPad?
7: Well, he was texting me, and I thought it was strange when the bullets were spelt with one L.
9: Yeah.
7: And I'm like, well, Kara left school in year 9, so I'm like, could be her.
8: It does add up.
7: Well, it does, I'm not going to hold it.
9: But I think even just asking the one thing she wanted was white chocolate bullets.
8: doesn't make sense, does it?
9: Yeah.
7: So we freaked out. We ended up unsyncing it, and it was a very near miss. The funniest thing about the whole thing is when we ended up going to bed later that night, she goes, did you end up getting the bullets?
8: Yeah.
9: I'm hungry. Not for the bit you wanted.
8: I'm locked and loaded right now,
7: so
8: babe.
7: Let me lock the door, baby.
10: You can't tell anything.
11: This is the Triple M Whisper.
9: Yes, we do this every day at about 7:05. If you send one in and we read it out, you are automatically in the running for a $200 fuel voucher.
7: All right.
9: Are you ready?
8: Let's go.
7: We are ready.
9: This is the brand new Triple M Whisper.
12: There has apparently been a spike in egging across Sydney recently, particularly around the Wollai Creek area, with both cars and pedestrians being targeted.
8: Ooh. Imagine getting hit by an egg.
9: Apparently it sounds, because it's big on the northern beaches at the moment too. I'm part of a Facebook group. Yeah, around Avalon, kids are being throwing it, I think, from the sky.

0: skate park. And what? So people have been reporting they thought they'd bet their car had been shot at.
1: Jesus. Oh,
0: yeah. Like it hits well, really it, hard.
2: Get down, get down.
1: In Woolong Creek, there's a lot of high rises around there, a lot of units and apartments.
2: Mate,
1: and,
2: you could do damage. Imagine that. You've just clocked off work in the city, driving back. You got your top down on your Saab, driving up. Someone's thrown an egg off level 11 straight onto the top of the dome. That's nearly killing you.
1: Brother, I'm telling you, I was walking with a couple of my schoolmates one night. It was like a Friday night. We're going up to the old PJ Gallagher's. It's the Oxford on the corner of Lions Road and Victoria Road. It's a pub on the corner there. And as we're walking up, one of the mates goes, oh, he got hit by an egg. One of the funniest things I've ever seen. Yeah. It was like, I was so close to getting whacked. Yeah. If it was me, like, that would have hurt. But I was watching sucked in.
2: Yeah, you can't be. If you get, like, look, if you get
1: one
2: shot.
1: One of the funniest things I've seen.
0: Did he hit the deck?
1: Yeah, no, he said, oh. It was like, he goes, mate, it feels like I've been punched.
2: Yeah, but you've been egged.
1: Oh, right? Mate.
2: If you get shot, you're like, oh, you've been shot. Yeah, Karen. But if you get hit by an egg, you've got to walk it off.
0: It's a bit of a laugh.
1: No, but he had his favourite shirt on.
0: Oh, that's
2: Ed Hardy. You've
0: got to go home.
2: Cop that. Ed Hardy on.
1: Ed Hardy.
0: I could be wrong.
2: Hardboard eggy.
0: I could be wrong, but when I was living in South Australia in radio, I'm pretty sure they were trying to look at laws because it was so huge egging for kids.
2: Yes. Oh, yeah.
0: And they were trying to bring in some kind of age range of when you could buy eggs.
1: You're kidding.
0: I'm pretty sure. I could be wrong. Can someone do some research on this?
1: If we're thinking
0: this?
1: What that's age do you reckon?
0: I think it was 16 plus. Yeah. They were going to sell eggs.
2: Right now in Sydney, they're trying to, you know, put moustaches on to get onto Snapchat. Yeah. Down in Adelaide, they're drawing moustaches. They got their dad's trench coat. Hello, I was just a Mr. Incognito trying to buy one dozen eggs, please.
1: Just
2: not for
1: dozen.
2: Egging.
1: Just a dozen, thank you.
2: I'm a man from Adelaide, and I want a dozen eggs.
1: You know
2: what? They're a dollar an egg now as well.
0: Well, yeah, it's expensive.
2: Bro.
0: Yeah.
1: And I miss you, mate.
2: Like, you want a hit. If I'm spending 80 cents to a dollar an egg, I want a headshot.
0: You need a result.
2: I want a headshot. I want an eye.
1: Douche.
2: I want to take an eye with me.
1: They do hurt, mate.
2: Keep them coming in. A few eggs if you live in Wallow Creek.
0: Yeah, apparently. Or Northern Beaches, apparently.
2: Allegedly. It reminds me of when we were younger, some of the stuff we used to do, right? Some of this rat bag behaviour.
1: That's exactly. It's the best part, mate.
2: Like, we sit here, right, as adults, right, arguably as adults, looking back going, geez, that's silly if we see it right now, Wallow Creek. Look at they're bloody stupid, these kids. But we were doing it 20, 30 years
0: ago. Absolutely.
1: I don't think that's silly. I think it's funny.
2: It's funny. There was always, you know,
0: as long as it doesn't happen to you.
2: Was it Billy Madison when he lights the bag?
1: Yes.
0: Of dog poo.
2: Of dog poo, the paper bag. We were right into that. One of my mates lived down at, how's that, Jember. And we used to, there's a couple of people that, you know, we sort of, the little hood rats you go against. Yep. And we used to go to their house and then light the paper bag. What we didn't realise, right, is those mats, you know, like straw mats out the front, they're highly flammable.
0: Oh, yes.
2: So next thing, it's not only the little bag, paper bag, there's like a little spot fire happening. So we ended up having to stomp our own one out because we're like, geez, this is going to turn into like arson. We just pushed it, right?
1: Mate, it's funny you say that. I've got a mate that I played with, right? He's done a very similar thing to a very high profile. Should I say the high profile player?
2: Give me something, yeah.
0: Yeah.
1: So he's put a, very similar to what you did, a bag full of his own poo.
2: Oh, his own one.
1: His own poo, yes.
0: Oh, logistically,
1: on
0: that's
1: the doorstep
0: hard.
1: Of the great Semi Burgess's doorstep.
2: Oh, wow, and then could
1: And
2: you?
1: Then quickly did it, yeah, and he was around the corner like watching it, and then the only problem was it was Sam's wife that had
0: found it.
1: And then when Sam found out, like Sam thought it was funny, but then when his missus put the hard word on him, he didn't talk to him, my man, for a couple of weeks.
2: Yeah, no, that's, look.
1: That's pretty funny, but.
2: It is. It is.
0: You know, it's less funny because it's human poo.
1: Oh, it's great.
2: Yeah. Yeah, but if you're doing it to a mate, an NRL player, right?
1: It's even funny.
2: Your mate didn't
1: player.
2: Know that he's, you know, you, bro, imagine
1: he
2: that.
1: He thought Sam was going to answer the door.
2: Imagine that. If someone does it to our house, when my wife's pregnant or your wife's, they're coming out, there's a lot of emotion and hormones and they're coming out, and that went south quickly.
1: Oh, yes,
2: next thing you're coaching in England.
1: Yes. It went south for one.
2: Get in my belly. Kat, were you up to any, like, hood behaviour?
0: We didn't do the poo stuff.
1: No.
0: That wasn't really our thing, but we did egg. I remember that. But I remember we got egging banned on muck up day.
1: Yep.
0: Because we didn't realise how much they hurt. And then I remember we were egging off the, you know, Monavale bus station there.
1: No, it's a big one. It's a big demo.
0: The problem is we hit someone in, like, you know, primary school and the crying, and then we were done. Yeah.
2: I can picture that. Cat's like 18. Look at that 5-year-old.
0: Yeah.
2: smack. Hang on, Kat. We're hitting to our people in our school.
0: Just gently, gently.
2: Move back. He's by himself. Look at him. He's crying.
1: And it's always funny, but like it's
0: funny until
2: you're in a bit of shock.
1: It's like we don't got. Like, so remember when I was at Sharks? Luke Lewis, biggest prankster I know.
2: I know, serious when he wants to be, but mate, he's
1: serious
2: undercover.
1: Guy, but then we're at the airport getting ready to fly. So let's say similar to now, like magic round. You're about to fly. You're with the whole group of team. He put like a $20 note to a fishing line.
0: Yes.
1: And he just had the whole team in stitches, like people trying to pick it up.
2: I got him with that. I got him with that years before. Right?
1: I got him with the $10
2: and he's leveled up to $20. Oh. But Luke Lewis was great. I don't know if you've seen him lately. He's weighing about 120 muscle.
1: Yeah.
2: But the switch when it flicks on Luke Lewis.
1: Oh, you don't
2: even
1: hear
2: it. You're at breakfast and he's putting me through a wall in the cafe.
1: Yeah,
2: so you've taken it too far. I was like, bro, it was a joke.
1: I'm sure you would have probably taken it a little bit too far.
0: You would have definitely taken it way too far.
2: It was more of I did do a break banana on his house.
0: Let's throw this out there. 133353. What did you get up to as a kid that now as an adult you're definitely tutting over?
2: Scallywag behaviour.
0: Were you setting letterboxes on fire?
2: The chooks at my school growing up, I won't say where. Once we got the chook pen, right, we had half a dozen chooks. We all looked at each other and go, there's going to be eggs here tonight.
1: Mate. Yep.
2: Jump that fence.
1: I thought you meant you're going to take the chooks.
0: Yeah.
2: No, we didn't take chooks. Who said we took chooks? Who said we took the goat for a little bit?
3: Watch all the best bits of Bo Ryan, Cad and Woodsy on Instagram. Follow at Triple M Instagram.
2: Scallywag behaviour.
1: Oh, don't we love it?
2: Mm. We've all done it.
1: It's the Aussie behaviour. Come on, mate.
2: It's the Aussie way.
1: Yes,
2: growing up, whether it's muck up day or you like these, I assume lads in Warlike Creek.
1: Yeah, the lads.
2: Throwing eggs off level 11 down there on Tuesday.
1: Imagine it was young ladies.
0: It could be. I mean, egging is for everyone.
2: They reckon. Yes. 80% of cars that get keyed are from a woman.
0: Is that right?
2: That's what they reckon.
0: Have you made up that stat?
2: No, our producers told me that.
1: It was just flashing up here before.
2: 80% of cars that are keyed are from a female. That is not from me.
0: Wow.
2: That is from our producer who is a female.
1: Yes. Okay.
2: That is stats.
1: She's
2: and
1: a godmother.
2: Science.
1: She's
0: Look,
1: a godmother.
0: Scorned woman. Okay. Yes. Never will be held down.
2: Eggs, though. A lot of men throw eggs, right, respectfully.
1: I was a big fan of it.
2: I was a huge fan of throwing eggs. And then I boiled them one time.
0: Oh, that's too far.
2: That is assault. So we are Sydney. Scallywag behaviour, what did you get up to growing up? Grant from C-Town. Good morning, buddy.
4: Hey, good morning. How are you?
2: Feeling good.
1: Good,
2: Grant. Feeling like we need a bit of help here so we don't get implicated in any way.
1: Yeah, we don't need any ones.
4: Grant? Mate, so basically, I actually told this story at his funeral. So growing up in Campbelltown in the 80s, we used to have bow and arrows, mainly for boredom, but a little bit of survival as well.
2: Yeah, of course.
4: So what happened was my brother had aluminium arrows and he's walked down the street where there's a massive paddock and decided to shoot into an electrical transformer.
1: You're kidding.
2: As you do.
4: Yeah, so what's happened is that the transformers actually exploded, sparks have gone everywhere, and the paddock has become alight everywhere. We've had to army crawl back across the paddock to the walkway. It was all fun and games until all the fences that aligned the paddock started catching fire too. So all the house fences started catching fire.
1: Oh my
2: god,
1: you're
2: boxed in,
1: bro.
2: Mate. You're in. You're stuck in your own.
1: Did you get caught,
2: nightmare.
1: Big fella?
4: We did. one of the neighbours down the road actually pointed to where we lived, and they came up, and we got in a little bit of trouble.
1: Oh, what a snitch!
2: Wow. I'm picturing
1: the boys having
2: fun.
1: What a
2: snitch! I'm picturing it now. The
0: lady's house is on fire. What a snitch!
2: We lost half of theirs. Hey, I'm picturing a fire brigade. The guy, the sergeant, right, going, "Who is this? Yours?" And it's an aluminium arrow. And Grant standing with his mates with your bows on them.
0: Yes.
2: Nope, that's not ours. Nope, we were just in the bush playing.
1: Titanium.
2: We were playing futsal in the bush. Where's all your arrows? All right, let's make this transformer
1: that's
2: dance.
1: That's a cracker, Grant.
2: Hey, good
0: that's,
2: on
0: a, that's a big start.
2: That is borderline arson. Let's just keep it above board. But great work, Grant. There we go. Pete from Pheasant's Nest.
1: Pistol.
2: Good morning. Hey. Welcome to the show.
5: Hey, Bo, Woodsy, and the Princess of the Lake.
2: Hey,
1: the
2: Princess.
5: This is what we used to do on a Friday night. We drive into town. So I'm sitting in the back of my mate's car, and we'd ask people for directions, like they're on their way going out maybe for dinner or something.
1: Oh, yep.
5: And while they're giving us directions, I used to squirt them with a CO2 canister.
1: Oh, you're a bad man.
5: And I'm instantly white.
1: Oh, brother, that would instantly piss me right off.
5: Yeah. Oh, yeah. Oh. Hey, We used to drive off pretty quick, don't you worry. Yeah.
2: Yeah. Hey, where's Hooters? How far's Hooters from here? Get them closer, get them closer. 1-0, how good is it? And you know what? That's quite civil.
1: That's funny, right, man.
0: Well, that's kind of funny. Yeah. Annoying, if it's
1: annoying,
0: not.
1: But
0: it's, yeah. It's.
1: You can see the funny side of it.
0: You can, unless you're on a really nice date.
2: Unless you're doing petrol.
0: Yeah.
2: Unless you're doing.
1: Yeah, no.
2: Unless that's being petrol.
1: It's flammable. Highly
2: watch
1: flammable.
2: This. Grab your lighter. Watch this.
0: Too far. Let's start with a big game tonight, Women's State of Origin Game 2.
1: Oh, I can't wait. I'll be commentating that for Triple M NRL, and it'll be up there at Suncorp Stadium. New South Wales, they're leading the series 1-0 after a big 11-6 win in Game 1, and I dead set hope they win this one. I'll be tipping New South Wales over those Queenslanders up north.
2: Big game.
1: Yep.
2: Huge game for the Blues.
1: Please.
2: Couple of outs. Our girl, Millie Boyle.
1: She's in.
2: Millie Elliott.
1: She's in. Tiana Panattoni-Grey is out.
2: Oh, that's a
1: big she's a superstar.
2: Millie Elliott, woman of the match.
1: Oh, yes.
0: Easy.
1: Player of the match,
2: player of the match.
0: Let's head to Magic Round, Friday night, Sharks and Bulldogs.
1: This is one of the biggest games of the week because I feel whichever side loses, probably, I think they're gone.
2: Blowtorches on both of them.
1: Blowtorches on them massively. The Bulldogs, we know with their attack at the moment, they're struggling. A lot of heat going towards them. And Sharks, been disappointed. But their man, Renato Mulitalo, big fan of the Woods household. He's back in from his ACL injury. I'm going to go with the Sharks in this one.
2: Huge.
0: What about the Rabbitohs and Dolphins?
1: See, this for me is a 50-50. Latrell Mitchell, he's back. We just know what he can do. He's an absolute freak of nature. But the Dolphins have been outstanding this last month. I'm going to go with the Rabbitohs up at Suncorp.
2: Could be the first game where there's 100 points scored.
1: Right.
0: Tigers versus Seagulls on Saturday.
1: Mate, if Appy Coruscant was playing for the Tigers, I would back them, but he's not. He's still got another game with the suspension. Manly, they're doing well. Fogarty's back in. Walsh moves to the bench. I'm going to go Seagulls in this one.
0: What about the 5:30 Saturday game, Roosters and Cowboys?
1: Yeah, so the Cowboys, they seem to lose the games that they should win, and this is one that they're probably not one expected to go well in. And Roosters, they've hit some great form. Lindsay Collins is back from the HIA that he had suffered a couple of weeks ago. I'm going to go Cowboys in an upset in this one.
0: Wow. What about Eels and Storm?
1: Yeah, I give the Eels probably no chance in this one. The Storm, they found a little bit of form last week. Suofa-Longo was cleared of a facial fracture, which is good news for the Storm. They'll have their gun at the back playing, and I reckon Storm going a little bit of a run now. Storm on that one.
0: Sunday afternoon, Titans and Knights.
1: Oh, I'll tell you what, one of my favourite sides to watch at the moment, and your man Dylan Lucas is on fire. He's a bolter for New South Wales. Bowie, but the Knights,
2: Newcastle
1: mate.
2: In the day.
1: Yeah.
2: When Newcastle Knights play in the day, if you are defending that edge got Brabham Best, Dylan Lucas, Marzu, and a bloke called Caelan Ponga coming around the back off Dylan Brown, pray for rain.
1: Caelan Ponga has been outstanding. You're right. Fast
2: you
1: track.
2: You can't. How do you defend that? The poor Dragons last week are still having nightmares.
1: Gutherson's like, Ponga?
2: Like
1: again,
2: just when Brabham Best gets it and he starts doing the 1-2
1: shuffle. There's threats everywhere. And Dylan Brown, mate, can I give him a bit of a rap?
2: Go on.
1: Mate, he's been outstanding. He has a lot of pressure on him with the $1.2 million contract. He has been outstanding up there, so I'm going Knights by plenty.
2: Can I give another Dylan a rap? Dylan Lucas, Albion Park boy.
1: Beautiful. Right,
2: Dragons didn't want him.
1: Yep.
2: Parra didn't want him.
1: Yep.
2: He's gone up there. He's one of the reasons
1: they're
2: up
1: for
2: so
1: you.
2: Good.
1: I see he's a Blues bolter.
0: Yes, exactly.
1: He's on fire.
0: Let's go to the 4 p.m. Sunday game, Warriors and Broncos.
1: Oh, look, this is a big one. Adam Reynolds is back in for the Broncos.
2: Massive.
1: They need a bit of leadership. Xavier Coates' brother, Philip Coates, will make his debut, but I'm going to go with the Warriors. I love what they're doing.
0: And final one for Magic Round, Panthers and Dragons.
1: Well, I'll say one word here.
2: Upset.
1: Wow.
0: Yeah.
2: The Dragons, I have never seen, I know we're not meant to talk about gambling and all that, I've never seen an 11s. It is $1.03, Penrith to win.
1: $1.03.
2: Right? $1.03, so if you put $100,000 on, you get, $300 back?
0: Yeah.
2: Just if you did. $11 in a head-to-head thing. I've never, ever seen odds like that in rugby league history.
3: Please welcome to Triple M Breakfast, that funny guy from the ABC who's won lots of logies, it's Tom Gleeson.
2: Yeah, we know him and we love him. He likes to push them to their limits and makes them suffer. He's the taskmaster himself, Mr. Tom Gleeson.
6: Yes. Oh, thanks for having me back. Thank you.
2: It's great to have you back, live and dangerous. Now, this is it's a wonderful concept for a show. Taskmaster, you're surrounded by very clever people, comedians.
6: Yeah, funny.
2: But it feels like you actually got the funny ones this season.
6: Yeah, to be fair, when you say clever, Joel Creasy is in the mix.
2: Yes.
6: So let's not forget that.
2: Yes.
6: It's four clever comedians and Joel Creasy struggling is the main format of the show.
2: Yeah.
1: Tommy, did any of them surprise you with all the stuff they come up with?
6: Oh, well, Rove McManus, I mean, he's done so much TV.
2: Forever.
6: He's just like constantly just going at it. Like
2: really?
6: He's always performing. Like he just can't stop himself. And I think people might have forgotten just how silly he is because he was a bit serious when he was doing the project.
2: He
6: had a tie on and he was talking about the news.
2: Yes.
6: Now it's just back to fart gags and Austin Powers impressions. So he's just
1: beautiful.
0: I love
6: Rove the show. Is great.
0: I love the show because you guys do it. You've come up with some crazy activities for them to do and try and figure out who was the most fun to rip into when they weren't doing great job.
6: Oh, well, Joel Creasy's was easy to hang shit on. But so in a way, it wasn't fun because it was just so easy.
1: Yeah.
6: But then, like, on tonight's episode, one of the tasks is to be cringe. And you're never going to guess, Rove McManus excelled at that.
2: Oh, did he?
6: I feel like it was unfair. You know, asking him to be cringe on national TV, it's unfair. It'd be like asking Usain Bolt to run fast during the Olympics.
1: Yeah,
6: he had an unfair advantage.
2: Actually, I need your help right now, Tom. I just noticed how you said it.
1: Yep.
2: Right? I've been saying for 20 years, Usain Bolt.
6: Oh.
2: And they called me out the other day.
1: It's Usain.
0: It's Usain.
2: No, help. Is it Usain or Usain?
6: I don't know. I say Usain Bolt, but I don't really know. But I do work at the ABC, and trust me, people crack the shits when I say things incorrectly.
2: So I
6: would have heard about it by now.
1: Okay, he's doing something right.
2: Yeah. They've contacted your people. Now, look, is there any comedians you've missed out on? I mean, obviously, you've got some wonderful ones. Joel, as much as we poke fun, he is very funny.
6: Yes,
2: Celia Pecorella is one of my favourites. Incredibly talented. Rove has been around forever. But if you had the pick of the bunch, right, even if they're from overseas, wherever, is there anyone, a comedian you haven't worked with and you're like, I want them. I want to know more about them.
6: Well, I want Taskmaster to keep rolling on. We're up to Series 5. Series 6 is on its way.
2: Good work.
6: And I did see Hamish Blake at the Logies and I said, would you have a go? And he said he would love to.
2: Oh.
6: Can you imagine Hamish Blake in the Taskmaster house running amok?
2: Yeah.
6: He would be so good. And also, I'd get to pay him out. There'd be a lot to pay him out about.
2: Well, it's all Andy jokes, isn't it?
6: Pay him out about earning too much money and still doing a Hertz ad.
2: Yeah.
6: Be better.
2: Everything you touch turns to gold. How unlucky is it? You know what? That'd be Hamish is
1: one
2: of those.
1: He'd be brilliant
2: ones.
1: For
2: he's like
1: it.
2: Bloody, the best. He's like the Yeti. We've seen.
6: Oh, you'd tear it up. You'd tear it up.
2: Oh, and he's tall, man. Same as you, Tom.
6: Comedians. We're about the same height.
2: Yeah, but that's crazy because you meet him normally. Rove's, a little sawn off.
1: Oh,
2: so,
1: he's like
2: all the
1: others,
2: Hedley. But then you meet Hamish and Andy and Tom and you're like, wow.
1: They're monsters.
2: Finally, a real comedian.
6: I know. It's
1: a bit of presence.
2: Finally, an alpha comedian in the presence. You know what I mean?
6: I know. I think people are always shocked at how tall I am. I'm 193 centimetres. But the thing is, when people say they're shocked how tall I am, if you watch Hard Quiz, has it never occurred to you that it's weird that I'm taller than every single contestant on the show?
2: Right, no.
6: Every single one?
2: Well, you could
6: Bar one, I think, is taller. I've been doing it for like 10 years. I think one contestant's been taller than me.
2: Well, you can do
6: you think
2: like
6: I
2: Napoleon.
6: Only get midgets to do the show?
2: No, you can't. Or you can say midgets.
1: Yeah, little
2: I got pulled up. Was it midgets?
1: Oh, who knows?
2: It could be like my mate Jonathan Lapalia. He's on a crate, milk crate.
1: Yeah,
2: it's just a punch in.
6: Is he short? Is he? I didn't know.
1: He's short.
2: I thought he'd be taller.
0: I didn't think so. I thought he was tall too.
1: Nah, he's short. Man.
2: You're on your knees.
1: Bo's taller.
0: Oh, that's true.
1: Yeah,
2: you're on your knees.
6: Oh, wow.
2: Yeah, but he'll be back.
6: That's one of my favourite parts of Hard Quiz, by the way. Is when you watch it, all the contestants are standing behind podiums. They're the same height, but some of them are on milk crates and some of them aren't. So when they walk out, some of them go down.
1: Oh, that's how short they are.
2: All right, we've got to ask you before we let you go.
6: Yes.
2: Sam Peng, they reckon he's gone, right, from the Logies. His choice to host. Would you host the Logies?
1: Oh, yes, please do so.
6: Well, when I won the gold Logie because I made so much noise, you know what everyone forgot? I actually did the opening on that night.
2: Yes, you did. You
6: and
2: did.
6: I did the opening and it went really well. But because of my speech at the end, it erased everyone's memory of the fact that I've already done it. So to be honest, been there, done that. I don't think I want to do it again.
0: Unreal. Well, Tom Gleason.
6: Also, I don't think I'm going to be invited back.
2: Yes.
6: Especially by Channel 7.
2: No.
6: I mean, last year on their telecast, I said that they were handing out gold Logies to themselves. It was like being invited to someone's house to watch them have a wank. They did not like that.
2: No, they didn't like that.
6: They're not going to have me back.
2: Now we own them.
6: Yeah.
2: And you can come watch us wank.
1: You can.
2: We want you there in the corner. You're a superstar, mate. Thank you so much for your time.
6: No worries. Thank you.
0: Well done, Tom. You can catch a new episode of Taskmaster tonight, 7:30 on Channel 10.
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0: Oh, here we go, the nostalgia. State of Origin Game 1 tickets up for grabs here.
2: Guess the player in three words.
0: Yes.
1: The players.
2: Now. And you get the first Origin. There's not a lot of tickets
1: there's
2: left.
1: There's not many,
2: man. You can get tickets. There's only one game in Sydney, too.
1: One game.
2: So snap out of it. You ain't buying them. Look at the cost of living crisis.
0: here we go.
2: You're not buying them. You want to win them.
1: Oh, yes.
2: Respectfully.
0: All right. I like to do a practice round with you guys.
1: Yeah, let's go.
0: I've got a couple of plays now. Through the course of this, they're either going to be, it's anyone that could have put on a Blues jersey.
1: A Blues jersey, yep.
0: So okay. It can be legends, it can be current players, it can be something in between, but they had to have worn the Blues jersey.
2: Okay. Have you had this fact checked?
0: Yeah, I'm like, come on.
2: No, but our producer's a lot of from Adelaide.
0: Why would I ask? He's from Adelaide. No, I've done it myself.
2: Okay, great.
0: Yeah, yes, okay.
1: Kat does her homework, big man.
2: No, yeah, I'm just saying, she's got a lot on. I'm not saying, it's guys,
1: predominantly
2: respectfully,
1: gonna probably be a
2: I just said,
1: Manly
2: have you
1: fact
2: checked it?
1: It could be a Manly player.
0: That's what you think. Yeah. All right.
2: It's definitely Jeff Toovey.
0: I've got a lot to work with. All right, here's your first one. Three words. Guess the Blues player. Truck, not weekly.
2: Oh, I know it. I know it.
1: What is it?
0: Go on.
1: Go on.
2: Something daily.
0: Yep, there you go.
2: Truck is a lorry.
1: Lorry.
2: Lorry
0: daily. Well done.
1: Well done, big man.
2: And he's
0: that,
2: the coach.
0: You got that immediately. All right. This one is...
2: I would have said lorry for the bird, lorikeet.
1: Yeah.
2: Yeah. But that's what I would have done. Anyway.
1: That's what you do, mate.
0: Yeah, exactly. That's what I'm
2: great minds think alike. Great work.
0: Exactly. All right, here we go.
2: Nonetheless.
0: This is surname only.
1: Okay.
2: Oh, great.
0: Lasso, table, gasp.
1: Easy. Tedesco.
0: Yes.
2: Table.
1: Ted Lasso.
0: Desk. Ted Desk. Ooh.
1: Ooh.
0: Ooh. To Desk. Oh.
2: What was the last bit?
0: Gasp.
2: Ooh.
1: Ooh.
0: To Desk. Oh.
1: I just got it with the Ted.
2: What about
1: Lasso?
2: Gasp?
1: Ted Lasso.
2: I would have done a different. Oh.
1: Oh.
2: Wow.
1: But they, again, that is you.
0: That is you.
1: Running it.
0: All right, one more. Because
2: open up
0: fun.
2: A bill. Oh. Yes. Another rate.
0: Oh.
1: That's
2: energy bills. Ooh. No capital gains tax.
0: One more. All right. Prince. Multiple Travoltas.
2: Something Johns. Oh,
1: go on. Say it.
2: Prince. Not Matty Johns, Andrew Johns.
0: Yeah.
2: Prince Andrew's been quiet.
0: Very quiet.
2: Can we get him on?
1: Can he pop his head up somewhere?
2: Can we get him on?
1: Yeah, would love to.
2: Can we get him on?
0: Reckon.
1: Yeah, be good chat. Yeah.
0: Your three words are back leg swamp.
2: Mm. So I'm thinking hamstring, right?
1: Yeah.
2: Ham, hammer.
1: That's
2: Mark
1: what?
2: McGaw. Because Hammersale plays for... Oh, what?
0: Nah, not right. To score yourself Origin tickets for Game 1...
2: 2 weeks, it's on.
0: Very much in demand. All you need to do is every day at this time, we're going to give you three words.
1: Yeah.
0: You've got to guess the Blues player. Let's go to James in Bly Park. Good morning, James.
4: Good morning, how are you?
0: Very good. All right, don't say it yet. When my timer starts... I'm going to give you those three words. You've got to guess the Blues player. Here we go. It is back leg swamp.
4: I reckon it's Hindy.
2: Hindy.
4: Hindmarsh.
1: Oh, Hindmarsh.
4: The top of right leg.
1: Yeah. Oh, it is. Yes.
2: Oh, yes. Which one?
1: Which Hindmarsh?
2: Which Hindmarsh?
4: Nathan.
1: Oh, yes. Too good.
2: For a bonus, nothing. I was going to say a bonus ticket, but we're very tight.
0: Oh, they're very tight.
1: Very tight.
0: Yes.
1: We're in for tomorrow, mate.
2: We're in for tomorrow.
0: Well done, James. You have got our first tickets to State of Origin Game 1.
1: Yeah.
2: So good.
4: Awesome. Thank you.
2: Go the Blues, mate. Ivan Cleary announced yesterday, breaking news just after midday, that he will not be coaching head coach of the Penrith Panthers after 2027.
1: And not many coaches go out on their own terms either, do they? You basically sign up to get punted.
2: You know what, though? Look, we don't have all the ins and outs of his deal.
1: Yep.
2: But he's not leaving Penrith as in he'll still do
1: consultancy work, pick up
2: seven figures to be a consultant.
1: I reckon he'll probably oversee what Peter Wallace is going to bring.
2: Yeah.
1: And what he does, like, I was lucky enough to work with Ivan for 6 months at
2: the Tigers. I got a lot of time for Ivan Cleary.
1: He's such a legend. And, you know, like, you see coaches that they're 24-7, like, it just consumes their whole life. You got to remember, he's got four kids. So he's got obviously Nathan, Jet, and two girls as well. But what thing is, when we were training, he used to always leave at about 2:15 because every day he'd make sure that he'd go and pick the kids up from school.
0: Mm.
1: He goes, you can't let it overtake your whole life. You've still got to show that you're a family man. And that's something that he's big on, which is family. And one of my great mates, Scott Sorensen, we had his wedding in Bali. And Ivan was there with the whole family. Like, Becky's a huge part, which is Beck Cleary, his wife.
0: Yeah, you were saying that. Like, she's good at bringing together. She's massive
1: for that Penrith Panthers group. She brings everyone together. Because Ivan, yeah, he does the coaching. He's away a lot. You got to remember, when the players are away, a lot of their wives and kids are still at home. And that's where Beck steps up. And she's the anchor. She does a phenomenal job. And what I've seen from all the players that went to Bali that time was, you know what it's like, but you've got some coaches where you sort of, you work underneath them and that's about it.
2: Yeah, yeah.
1: The relationship he had with his players in Bali, like their whole family come over, all the Clearys, the way they're mingling with all the players, their partners, their kids, you can just tell they're one big happy family.
2: Yeah, he means a lot to the players, you're right. And the players mean a lot to him. Players. I remember watching a video, I can't remember, a couple of years ago, it might have been, whenever Luai was leaving, when he's leaving the Panthers, right?
1: 2 years ago.
2: To sign with the Tigers, and he was handing out the grand final jersey before the game.
1: Yep.
2: So it was the night before, giving his last jersey, this is what he's going to wear, to Jerome Luai. And remember, Nathan grew up with Jerome.
1: Yep.
2: Right? They come through the grades together, and they were both crying, right? This is a couple of days before the grand final. And he said a speech in there, and it had changed a lot from when we played Woods. He said, I don't care what colour your hair is or how long it is or where you're from or your background or anything. You can be whoever you want to be. You can be yourself as long as you adhere to our values and our morals within these doors, like what we do here in Penrith, be yourself.
1: That's
2: and you
1: it.
2: Can see To'o being himself. You can see even Lindsay Smith being himself. Everyone, you meet all different types of weird cats playing NRL. Look at me, I'm flying off the walls. Woodsy too, we're bouncing around. Then you've got other guys who are serious. He encourages it.
1: That's the best part about rugby
2: and
1: league
2: And he brings
1: teams.
2: Out the best in the player, and that's what leaders do.
1: Yep.
2: If I was a betting man, I would think he'd be coaching New South Wales.
1: I reckon he'll coach New South Wales or Australia. One of the rep teams.
2: Isn't that a good job, Australia? We'll just have the best players in the team. Yep. Give me half a
1: He will be unbelievable at that level.
0: Wow. Watch this space.
2: They might bring a new Penrith team in. Have two Penrith teams by then. 2029.
1: He's the man to take over.
2: The Leopards.
0: Yeah.
2: So I've got one more day.
0: Yeah, you
2: do. To find someone for the gascock. I'm going for the top of the tree.
0: Yeah, okay. Let's set the scene. So Woodsy normally does the gascock every Friday.
2: I'm really happy for
0: him. Yep, thousands of dollars worth of fuel strapped to him, and then whoever rocks up.
1: They get to tackle me. They get to take the vouchers for petrol off me. But I will be away at Magic Round this Friday,
2: so
1: brother.
2: So you've said to me, I've got to do it.
1: I've set you a task, mate. You're one of your celebrity mates.
2: Yep, and I'm thinking, you know what? I'm just going to shoot for the stars. And because you got to get someone who's going to draw a crowd.
0: Yes.
1: Okay.
2: And who can draw a crowd bigger than the number one man in the country? And I'm not talking about just politicians or anything.
1: Yeah.
2: He's above Mins.
1: Who's this?
2: Above Albanese.
1: Yeah.
2: Top of the tree.
1: Yeah.
2: Carl Stefanovic.
1: Carlos.
2: Joins us live now.
1: Oh, we got him on.
2: Live. Carlos.
5: I thought you were going to say Jim Chalmers.
2: No, we're trying to. Jim Chalmers is not in my good books, mate. Right now.
5: Hey, mate, he's just stuffed the nation.
2: Oh, he's just killing me, mate.
1: Way to be a buzzkill, Jimmy.
2: I know. Look, mate, we don't have time to talk about the budget because you are a busy man. Thanks for taking the call, mate. Friday morning, what are you doing around 8? You busy?
5: Well, the podcasting world never sleeps. I've got guests that I've got to, I can have a look the Savo and get back to you.
2: Love it. Lock you in.
5: And also Woodsy. I mean, remember Woodsy when Woodsy sort of disappeared into the ocean with a dollar coin?
2: He hasn't been the same since, Carlo.
1: All I've been doing is sitting home watching your podcast, Carlo. What are the numbers you're doing on YouTube, big man?
2: Carl Stefanovic podcast.
5: Massive.
2: The Carl Stefanovic show podcast. It's taken over the world. What I'm thinking, we merge the Triple M party, convert them. Because Larry turned up, right? Larry's now trying to do the Carl thing with the people. We get them together. We do just a sold out arena, right? We get all your listeners. You get all ours. Enjoy that. And we merge them together with the same interests. They got the same interests.
5: Larry's a bit of a disappointment, isn't he? He's talking off. Nobody drinks scotch anymore. I won it. He didn't. He's hosting a pretty highly popular game show in the afternoon, but poor old lass, lower. But I'm happy to merge with you guys anytime. I'm trying to attract more audience over to the dark side. And off we go. I mean, it'd be wonderful. And also imagine the Christmas party.
2: The Christmas party would be great. mate. Pauline comes out of the Christmas tree. Geez. Hey, guys.
1: Hey, Pauline Hanson.
2: Clive Palmer comes out. Comes
1: Come
2: out
1: on dressed down.
2: As, dressed as a little elf. That'd be good. You got to find Clive.
0: Daily Mail's dream, really, that Christmas party. Right.
2: We'll do it somewhere under the radar. We'll do it somewhere like, we'll do it in Albury
1: yep.
2: or somewhere, like just off the grid.
1: Yeah, not too bad.
2: Mate, there's a lot happening, right? There's a lot happening in the world. Can we, your guest, like I know you wait for your podcast to drop them, but can you tease one here? Can we guess it for the Carl Stefanovic show?
5: So I'm looking forward to having, you know, Barnaby was very busy at an Albury on Friday night, right? Barnaby had more than a couple.
2: I mean, yes.
5: Big cat, not a lot of cattle. So whoever I have on has got to be pretty much as drunk as we all were in Albury on Friday. This is the great thing about the podcast. Well, you just don't have need for any responsibility whatsoever.
2: Oh, no, you can swear. Right.
1: So good.
5: So this afternoon, I've got an economist on saying that we're all stuffed.
2: Great.
5: That's all we And where to invest whatever money you have left after the government takes it all. So that's this afternoon.
2: How do you invest minus $45,000? Like, how are we supposed to do that? Hey,
5: More debt.
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0: We are on the phone with Carl Stefanovic.
2: I read an article the other day, and you know what I'm like, mate. I'm like you. We believe everything we read online.
1: Yeah.
2: Roger Corser's sniffing around.
1: Yeah, what's going
2: now,
1: on
2: to
1: there?
2: To be clear, because Woodsy came in blowing up. I said, like, guys, everyone, sit down.
1: Carlos
2: relax.
1: Is my man.
2: Carlos is about to extend it to Today Show for forever, and if he doesn't, I'll be sorry, but Roger Corser is working his way through. Actors, mate.
1: He's an actor.
5: Yeah, no, I like it. I like it. I mean, they've got a sprinter.
2: Shervo.
5: And they've got a runner. I mean, it's changing. The world is changing. I mean, Roger Corser is a fabulous human being, and he's very good at that game show. So I'm happy to do a job swap with him and go to Amsterdam for 4 weeks.
2: Oh, yeah. 100%.
1: Shoot two seasons, he won.
2: There's a couple of streets over there with the lights on that I haven't been down yet.
1: Yeah.
2: I'd love
1: what
2: to go
1: colour
2: down
1: are they red, weren't they?
2: They're all red lights. Yeah. I'll have the Portuguese guy dancing. I'll have the guy that looks like my old man. Doing a twirl, give us a twirl.
1: They do good live shows over there.
5: No need for accommodation, fellas.
2: No, that's right. All right, well, Shervo's been off. Shervo's actually been off.
1: Yeah, where's he been?
2: I don't know.
1: He's ducking and weaving.
2: He's got the whole world in his pants. Where would you want to be?
5: I don't reckon I'd lose anything to Shervo.
2: No. I reckon you'd beat Shervo over 15.
0: Yeah. 15.
2: The first 15.
1: Yeah, but it's unfair. He's running with 3 legs, not 2.
2: When do you run further than 15 metres? Be honest with me. When do you?
5: No
2: do you
5: way.
2: Know what I mean?
5: No way. I mean, they've got free drinks at the local. I'm pretty quick. you know, and for that happy hour, I'm pretty quick. But other than that, mate, I have no desire to run anywhere.
0: Carlos, any more bets with Woodsy over Origin season?
2: Yeah. That was cool.
5: Well, I think we should. Well, let's actually do it because I think Queensland is going to go 3-0.
1: 3-0, Carlos? You're kidding.
5: Yeah, so I'm happy to double up the bet, Woodsy. I'll run in. So you have to come to Queensland, though. I'm not going in the ocean.
1: Oh, yuck. Queensland.
2: Imagine that. Store off the Story Bridge. What about this? Yeah. Woodsy will go, if Queensland win, or 3-0, Woodsy will bungee nude off Story Bridge. And if...
1: No, what about this? Bo and I. Not just Woodsy.
0: Oh, I was
1: going to
0: say,
1: and
0: you
1: this
0: in
1: time, Carlos.
0: Yeah.
2: Kat and Sarah Arbo. Kat and Sarah Arbo should have a bet.
5: Sarah Arbo is you know what it's like when you're doing a show, Kat. I mean, I know, you know, it's different for women anatomically, but she goes to the toilet a lot during the show at the moment. And it's, you know, on my shoulder.
0: Sounds like Bo.
5: Program. Yeah.
2: Oh, yeah. I usually ring my boss and go, why are you surrounding me with pigeons when I'm trying to fly like an eagle?
0: Carl, I think my number one phrase is always, where's Bowie? Is he pushing his hemorrhoid in the toilets again? That's
5: hemorrhoids are bad as you get older. They're terrible things.
2: Oh, no.
5: Yeah, I've started wearing those NASA undies.
1: The big ones.
2: Yeah.
5: Yeah. So you can just go, that's better. And you don't have to get up, you don't have to do anything. Whack a bit of nappy cream on.
1: A bit of pseudo.
5: Yeah. How good is that stuff?
2: Oh, appreciate you, mate. The Carl Stefanovic Show podcast. It's just,
1: We love you too, brother.
2: We appreciate it so much. And good luck in Origin, bro. We'll speak soon.
5: See you in Queensland. See you in Queensland.
2: Boom.
5: Little fella.
1: Hey, big man.
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2: Well, it is.
0: Yeah?
2: You been booed?
0: No, I haven't been booed.
2: You been booed, LP?
36: No, I've had things fall flat and been met with silence, which I'd say is worse.
0: Depends. Like an actual aggressive boo is pretty bad.
3: Oh, like yeah, but really, if you're trying to rile someone up and they boo you, that's good.
0: Yeah.
3: But if, yeah, because silence is just like, silence is worse.
0: Mm. Let's test it out. You can go downstairs next week and do something in public so you hate that and see if anyone boos or it's just silence.
3: Just like swing kittens around or something, make people.
0: Nah.
3: Boo.
36: Well, knock over a few kids.
3: Knock over some children. Nah. That will make people boo. Because, look, my comedy won't make people boo. Come on. Well, in the world of booing, Dalton, I don't know if you've seen this video. There's a graduation speaker who was booed on stage. Now, basically, it's this woman. She's doing some sort of, what is it, like a valedictory speech or speaking to the kids who are graduating, you know, going out in the big wide world, and she speaks with a lot of enthusiasm about the state of the world and AI, more specifically. I believe she's like, artificial intelligence is the new industrial revolution, to the furor of the crowd. Play the bloody audio.
4: We are living in a time of profound change. That's an understatement, right? Profound change. Change is exciting, very exciting. And let's face it, change can be daunting. The rise of artificial intelligence is the next industrial revolution.
3: Rattles up.
36: Wow.
0: That's an aggressive boo. That just one person took off and then the whole crowd, thousands of boos.
3: And I think she goes again and gets bigger booed.
0: Oh, that'd be enough for me to walk off stage.
3: She gets a double boo and she's like, wow, you guys really don't like AI or something like that. And they just led. So clearly it struck a chord with them.
0: How old are they, the crowd, roughly? Well,
3: I think the reason maybe it struck a chord with a lot of them is because AI is there's a fear that AI is going to replace a lot of jobs that maybe they've studied for 4 or 5 years, go out in the workforce. It's like, oh, no, we'll just get AI to bloody do that.
0: Yeah, it actually is scary. I understand the boo.
3: Well, we understand the boo as well because if you think for 2 seconds that this is Lewin Judge in here.
0: True.
3: Mate, they left 7 months ago. This is AI.
0: Yeah.
3: Or this is an AI radio show.
0: Malfunction.
3: Ironically, oh no, just crazily, the first time AI ever malfunctions is when it's brought up on the show.
0: Malfunction.
3: Running smoothly for that long. so not happy. I've never been booed. I have been told to wrap it up.
0: Too many whiskeys, mate.
3: Too many whiskeys at a wedding.
0: I remember the Queenstown one.
3: Yeah. Wrap it up.
36: Oh, really?
3: I was just going on a rant. I was so. Anyway, no. Drink responsibly.
0: Don't go into it, Jack.
3: Drink responsibly.
36: I'm surprised you were never booed at your podcast live show tour. That was just awful.
0: Oh,
3: I beg your pardon?
36: I mean, that was great. Did I say awful? I mean, great.
0: You know
36: really
0: what?
36: Funny.
0: I think we actually did. Like a funny someone.
3: I believe we've definitely been booed, but I think that was a boo in jest. This was a real boo.
36: 1-3-3-5-3.
3: I think 1-3-3-5-3.
36: Yeah.
3: I think we get the listeners to call. When did you get booed?
0: Yeah.
3: When did you get booed?
0: Oh, I want some funny yarns.
36: Yeah, let's hear them.
7: This is the Early Drive Home with Lou and Jarch.
36: I want to know if you've ever been on the receiving end of one of these.
0: Ooh, that's an aggressive boo.
36: That is an aggressive boo.
3: A big boo. Because
0: boo!
3: Basically a graduation speaker at a university was talking about AI, saying it was the next industrial revolution. She was on the end of her fair share of a lot of boos. The crowd was not happy, and it's an awkward watch.
0: Quite aggressive.
3: Mm. Good, though. They're letting her know.
0: Yeah. Oh,
3: we're not happy with it, mate. Yeah.
0: Shove your boos around. Throw your boos around. Sorry, not shove them. Shove your boos around.
3: Okay. All right, Peter, talk to us, mate. When were you booed?
10: Yeah, I got booed in a poker tournament by deaf players in sign language.
3: What? Why? Why?
10: I did you not. It's just I'm not making this shit up or this stuff up. Sorry.
3: You're right.
10: There was an issue with a ruling. A whole bunch of poker players, the deaf poker players, got together and were signing. And the interpreter said to me, "You don't want to know what they're saying. They are really angry."
0: Oh.
10: This is 100% true.
0: Stirred them up, Peter.
10: I've been abused in sign language.
3: Mate.
36: Wow.
3: That's pretty unreal.
1: Good on them. Getting into you, Pete.
10: I deserved it, of course, because, you know, I was part of a group of tournament directors, but we just, the group of us, all of us actually copped a serve. So, yeah, not only myself, but everybody else involved got a serve as well. So.
3: They weren't happy.
1: No.
10: They weren't happy at all.
1: Thanks, Pete.
3: Thanks, Pete.
1: Kieran. Kieran?
5: Mummy, Daddy.
1: Hello.
3: Hello, Sonorita. How are you?
1: Sorry, son, I forgot your name.
5: No, really well, thank you.
3: Good, Kieran. All right. Unreal.
5: Yarn time. I was in a karaoke bar up in Toowoomba over the weekend, and this girl got on before me, and you won't believe what she started singing. It was Justin Bieber's Baby, and all the crowd went, boo, get off stage, you're terrible.
1: Why would they ever boo Bieber?
3: Oh, you've got Lou rattled,
1: yeah,
3: mate.
1: Yeah, don't stir me up today. Don't stir me up.
5: And then I got on stage and then just sung that song Queen that just played a 3 minutes ago, that crazy little thing, and everyone just got up, started rock and roll dancing.
36: Now
5: and
36: wow, you won them back.
1: That is a good Kazza song.
3: It is.
1: Might write that one down. Okay. It's a good tips and tricks.
3: Okay, that's a ripper.
1: Thanks,
3: okay,
1: mate.
3: We got Lockie on the line.
6: Yeah, so I was with my ex-girlfriend at the time, and we were seeing my favourite comedian in Sydney. Anyway, she was absolutely blind during the whole show. And then she started heckling him out of nowhere. So she screamed out, are you testing new material? And then the comedian straight away was like, oh, you seem like you have a very pleasant energy. They start going back and forth at each other. And then eventually she keeps talking. And this girl just screams out, shut up. And the whole crowd just starts booing her. And then the comedian just turned back to the audience and goes, well, I guess that's that.
3: Can I be honest? Great heckle.
6: Yeah.
3: Great heckle.
1: Yeah, that's a good one.
3: Like, are you talking about new material? I reckon that's rattled the
1: 100%. I'm going to use that.
3: Thanks, mate.
1: Mitchell.
8: G'day, how are we?
1: Good, mate, how are you? Dumb?
8: Not too bad, thank you. I was at a Tigers South game a few weeks ago,
3: yep.
8: And I'm the guy with the two jerseys that got absolutely heckled.
36: I remember this guy.
3: Mate.
1: Wait, tell me what happened.
36: So he had the Tigers jersey on, and then he had a Souths jersey underneath, and then when Souths, I think, got the lead, you on TV took the Tigers jersey off.
1: Is that right, Mitchell?
36: I was booing you from home, Mitchell.
8: Yeah, that's me. I'm that guy.
1: Why did you do that? Do you not have a team?
8: I have all the teams. I've got one of each current NRL team's jersey, so I may as well use them to get advantage.
36: I don't know about that.
1: Oh, you devil.
36: Still wild,
3: I rate it, mate.
1: Devil.
3: I rate it. Nah. You'll never lose.
36: No, but you'll never win. You'll never truly win. Little Charge on Triple M. Not far away from the 30 seconds game.
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36: Lou and Judge on Triple M every weekday, 2 till 4. Time for this.
11: The 30 seconds. Game.
36: The 30 seconds game.
3: So, Lula, you, from memory, you smoke shaved.
1: Yeah, I did. It was things in the bathroom last time.
3: That's right. You crushed it. How many did you answer? You answered over 6.
1: No, I think it was more than that. Wasn't it like 12?
3: Was it 13?
1: 16.
3: No, it wasn't 16.
1: Okay, but I did go over. But you were right. I named things like makeup, shampoo, conditioner. You're like, you didn't even name like toilet tiles, yeah, sink,
3: bath, tiles.
1: Tap.
3: Yeah, correct. But that's
36: it was a broad category last time. It was just things you find in the bathroom.
3: Yeah. Oh, no, so you've made it.
36: I'm going to try and get a bit more specific.
3: Okay.
36: This time.
1: Right.
3: Okay.
1: So we got Ben and Ross on the line.
3: How are you, boys?
12: Good.
3: Okay.
12: Going on?
3: How are you?
1: What's up?
3: Okay, so
36: Ben is Team Judge.
3: Yep. Ben, you're my team.
1: Ross
36: Team Lou.
12: Let's go, baby.
3: Okay, let's go.
12: Oh, winner's circle.
1: Yeah. Boys, thank you, Ross. We call it the winners.
3: Winner's circle.
36: Lou, Judge, Ben, Ross. Okay. Today's category of things to name in 30 seconds is countries in Europe.
3: Okay.
1: Okay.
36: Got to be countries.
3: Ben, how many do you reckon I can name?
12: I reckon you're naming 12.
1: Oh, that's
36: okay.
1: A lot.
36: Do you reckon Lou can do any more than that, Ross?
1: Oh, Ross. I reckon
13: I didn't hear how many you said.
1: You said 12. I reckon we let Jarch have a go. And then we could still win.
13: Too, yeah.
1: Yeah, let's do that. Yeah. Let's sit back and relax, Ross.
13: 12 would be my limit, I reckon.
36: Okay, so here we go. Jarch, in 3, 2, 1, go.
3: Jarch. Germany, France, Belgium, Switzerland, Sweden, Denmark, Finland, Poland, bloody Italy, Croatia, Sicily, Spain.
36: Can't do Sicily.
3: Sicily, Spain, Slovenia, Slovakia, Bulgaria.
36: Oh, wow.
3: Austria.
36: Keep going.
3: What have I got? Holy dooly, I'm wigging out here. What have I said? the Vatican City.
36: Hey, mate.
1: Well done,
36: Jack. You passed 12 with flying colours. You got about almost up to 20.
1: I didn't think he was going to get there, Ross, but he did.
9: He did really well. I counted 16.
3: Okay.
9: Yeah,
3: well,
36: thanks, I'm glad Ross, you were counting, Ross.
3: Benny boy.
15: Nice. You've done well.
3: Thanks, brother. Yeah. Thanks for believing in me.
1: He's not a bad kid.
3: God, the pressure gets to your brain and you just blank.
1: Isn't it crazy? Well. It's like you literally just go, oh, it could be something you know that well, but when the time is going, you're like, oh, what
3: is
1: it?
3: Yeah.
1: Get your own name.
3: Yeah. G'day, okay. Jack.
1: Hey, Lou England. Hey. Well Jimmy. Done, Ben. Apologies again, Ross. What do you say?
3: Lovely to meet you, mate.
16: The Early Drive Home with Lou and Judge.
3: Now, Lou, there's a huge misconception about birds, the animal.
1: Yeah.
3: A lot of them can actually fly. Right? Do you know that?
1: Yes.
3: Like birds, actually, a heap of them can fly.
1: Yeah.
3: Which not a lot of people know. Now.
1: The Kiwis can't.
3: Great knowledge.
1: Hey, but if you take a flight on Air New Zealand, you bloody can. And one more for good luck.

0: because, you know, I love nature.
1: You do.
0: I love a bit of science, bit of nature. I'm very, it interests me. You know, the animal kingdom is absolutely bizarre when you think. We don't need to get into it.
1: We went for a walk and we both had sticks. Remember that time?
0: Atta girl.
1: Well, we did. We just had walking sticks.
0: Atta girl.
1: For a whole walk.
0: Atta girl. Now,
2: that's like regular hiking behavior.
0: It's just so, have sticks. So normal.
1: Yeah, that's how much we love nature. We love sticks.
0: All right, Dalton.
1: Yeah, hit me.
0: I think you're going to be pretty shocked by some of these. Now, I'm going to give you certain birds. I want you to guess, have a stab at how long you think they can fly without touching down.
1: Like for as long as they could go.
0: That's exactly what I said.
1: Yeah, but just checking it's not like, you know, got it, Jack.
0: Yeah, no.
1: Whatever.
0: Before touching down, not whatever. Touching down and then starting again, because they can go for their whole lifetime doing that. That's how they operate.
1: Kiss?
0: Chicken.
1: Chickens can't fly.
0: Chicken.
1: Chickens can't fly.
0: Okay, they're 10 to 15 seconds.
1: Oh, so yeah, they're just like a quickie.
0: Correct. An eagle.
1: Oh, that's got to be 15 Ks.
0: No, like time-wise.
1: Oh, okay. I'm going to go 2 hours.
2: Oh.
0: 2 to 4 hours.
1: Yeah.
0: Wow.
1: Big wingspan.
0: Wouldn't that make them last longer?
1: Yeah, 2 to 4 hours, pretty long.
0: Kid.
1: Messing crows. With you. Crows. The black crow. Well, I'm going to go 4 hours, the old crow.
0: You're close, Lou. It's 6 hours.
1: Yeah, I know my birds.
0: A duck.
1: Duck's not known for flying. I'm going to go 1 minute.
0: 1 minute? Ducks literally fly in a V.
1: Oh, yeah. Take that back.
0: Don't they,
1: 100
0: like, don't they migrate?
1: 100 yeah. minutes.
2: 100 minutes. That's an hour and a half.
0: Easy, 10 to 15 hours.
1: Wow, the duck.
0: After claiming you know your birds.
1: God, good God, the duck.
0: Now, what about...
1: Duck could fly to Europe.
0: What about a bar-tailed godwit?
1: Ah, the godwick.
0: Godwit.
1: Godwit.
0: A godwick.
1: Ah, the godwit. I'm going to go 6 hours.
0: 11 days.
1: Oh, my... Good God.
0: A pigeon.
1: Oh, the pigeons love to fly.
2: The pigeons love to fly.
1: 12 hours.
2: Yeah.
0: 10 to 15 hours.
1: Yeah, I know my pigeons.
0: Swifts. A swift.
1: Well, it's not the Suzuki Swift, I hope.
0: Shocking stuff there.
1: 3 hours.
0: 10 months.
1: Oh, my God.
0: An albatross.
1: Big bird. Big
0: so a bit of a seabird, the albatross.
1: Yeah, I'm going to go 16 hours.
0: The albatross, Louisa Dalton, can actually go for months or years without touching down. The albatross can go for years. And I'm assuming it would have something to do with ocean wind lifts and just be like being held up, you know what I mean?
1: It's almost like it'd be like floating in the ocean, you know, like a starfish.
0: So that was a really good segment.
2: When does the albatross sleep?
1: It just flies sleeping.
0: It'd probably just find a nook, you know, like, with wind and then...
2: Oh, my God.
0: Zonk, and then it wake, go again.
1: That'd scare me. I wouldn't want to be an albatross. Yeah.
0: Well, they're built for it.
1: Wouldn't want to be one.
0: They've evolved to...
1: Would not want to be an albie. I tell you that much for free.
0: Okay.
1: Would not want to be an albatross.
0: Let's get her to sleep, huh?
1: Nah, I
0: think
1: I'm good.
0: Sleep. Let's get her to have a
1: kid. I'm good, mate.
0: Think we need your nap, don't you?
1: Cuckoo!
0: Yeah, let's get her napped.
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13: On Triple M, it is Lou and Jarch actually this time. They're both here for the start of this talk break.
14: Can't we duck out again?
15: Nah, just a one-off thing, once a show.
14: Oi.
15: That was so funny.
14: Can I give that tip? We had no idea because they were playing another show out there, so we couldn't even hear you. And also, so we couldn't even hear you to call us in. And also, the conversation we were having out in that arena.
15: So rogue.
14: Holy dooly. Now, if that was broadcast,
15: ooh,
14: that's the end of us.
15: Not going into details.
13: You're right.
15: Play some sexy music.
13: I would have loved to. Oh, some sexy music? Okay. Yeah. Here we go.
15: This is spicy.
14: All right.
15: And not the way you think.
14: Okay.
15: A new study has revealed that 63% of people sweat more when being put on the spot compared to eating spicy food.
14: I'm an anxious sweater. If I'm in a social situation and I can feel my armpit sweat, it's over for me.
15: You are a big pit sweater.
14: Yeah, it's over.
15: When we did our live shows for our podcast, We Mean Well, you'd have to wear jumpers.
14: I'd wear a jumper.
15: Which was hotter, but you couldn't have your pits out.
14: But then
15: you should have worn singlets.
14: Yeah. I would do that, Louisa. Because then you get the actual sweat dripping and singlet. I would do that, Louisa, but I have distinct memories of you then making me do pit reveals for 2,000 people.
15: Forgot about that. It was a good game.
14: Yeah, nothing like getting your first show at the Opera House and then having to do a pit reveal.
15: Pit check! Yum!
14: Eyebrow stuff at the Opera House.
15: Yeah. I'm not going to read that, actually.
14: Oh, good on you, mate. mate, we'll let LLP do it.
15: I think that I'm more of a sweater with spicy food, I think, than I have one armpit that sweats more than the other.
14: Yeah, you do.
15: But I'm not like a massive sweaty person, even when working out.
14: Oh, I am.
15: Probably because I don't do that much.
14: That's why I'm loving the cool weather. Yeah, correct. Mm-hmm. But see, I've never had enough spice in my life to sweat from spicy food.
15: But you cannot handle your spice, can you, kid?
14: I'm about as basic white bread country boy food palate. Country boy food palate that you can get. Like your face.
15: Where's the dump button?
14: Okay.
15: Yeah, well, I'm okay with spice. Like, I kind of push myself to the limit with wasabi. I like the feeling of it burning your nose.
14: Yeah. Oh.
15: I do. I really do. So I sort of, you know, with my sushi, got a little bit too much wasabi.
14: All right.
15: So I'm actually part of this. I shouldn't really know what's going on, but the team are going to put us to the test, Jack.
14: Mm.
15: So to, you know, study to the test, we're going to play a game called Make Lou and Jarch Sweat.
14: Okay.
15: Which will essentially be a game of spicy Russian roulette. So I tried to have a peep in the bag they've got out there.
14: Yeah.
15: A lot of spicy food, but I couldn't really see exactly what it was. They pushed me away quickly.
14: Okay.
15: But I think it's some hot, hot spice.
14: Okay.
15: So get those pits ready, kid.
14: But the problem with this is this can be an afternoon ruiner.
15: I know, and I'm going to Pilates. That sounded so...
13: We heard Cody's reaction from in here.
14: Yeah, we heard Cody from in here. This is a soundproof room.
15: I haven't gone in 4 months.
14: Yeah, I know.
15: So it would... And then I probably wouldn't go for another 4. I go, push it back.
14: Oh, no.
15: You wouldn't be able to go to the gym for your 75-hour second workout.
14: Well, I got
15: to
14: go for a run.
15: Oh, poo pants.
14: Yeah,
15: ooh.
14: Just Poopsie. Like a snail's sludge.
15: Pop off.
14: Just all for a centennial.
13: At least people will be able to find you.
15: True.
14: Yeah, well, that's true.
13: Well, yeah, you won't get lost.
15: Okay, let's bring
14: Hansel and Shittle.
15: Okay, we probably seen a bit much this break.
14: Right,
13: probably been a bit much.
15: Yeah.
13: Probably codes been a bit much this break, hasn't it?
15: Sorry.
13: Lou and Judge. Hey, mate, you know what? You two just sit out the next one again.
14: Yeah. Which is you.
13: Yeah.
15: Lou
13: and Judge on Triple M.
11: The early drive home with Lou and Judge.
13: It's Lou and Judge on Triple M. And just before we get into this segment, based on just what went down about 15 minutes ago, our lovely audio producer, Simo, has done this as what might be a more appropriate opener for the show.
12: It's the

0: That's pretty good. Might bring that out at some point.
1: That's unreal.
2: That's funny.
0: Good job, Simo.
2: Nice,
1: great
2: Simo.
1: Job, Simo.
0: And very accurate. No, Lou and Judge are here, and you're blindfolded.
2: Yeah, okay. This makes me feel like I'm going to bed because I sleep with an eye mask on. I could fall asleep.
1: I wish we were falling asleep instead of doing this.
2: I know. So we've got, I can't see it, but spicy food in front of us.
1: Yeah.
2: Because what was that percentage? 63% sweat more over...
1: Social anxiety than food or something?
2: Yeah, something like that.
1: Whatever.
2: All right.
1: Well, it's food, it's spicy roulette, so there's things I'm assuming, guys, that aren't spicy and then aren't things that are.
0: Yep.
2: Yeah?
0: Yep. Okay. There's nods, so yes.
2: All right, what's the first one?
1: Nods always shine through in an audio platform.
2: Okay, are we eating the same thing?
0: Yeah, you're eating the same thing at the same
2: time.
0: Just pick with your, it's like a chip, pick with your hands.
2: Okay, this is.
0: Go. Eat. All right.
2: Okay, that's a chip.
0: Okay.
2: That's not...
0: How you doing?
1: Mine's spicy.
2: Yeah, it's got a little bit of punch, but I can handle spice a bit more than Jarch, I reckon. Okay. You okay, Jarch?
1: I'm just waiting.
2: No, I think it's one of those... Oh, it's pretty spicy. It's a spicy chip. I don't mind it.
1: It's starting to punch
2: on oh, yeah, no, I can feel that in the back of my throat. Is that Takis?
1: What is that?
2: Those chips? Nah, cool. Thanks, guys.
1: No, you guys are red hot.
2: Yeah, awesome. It's good.
1: Okay, that's actually okay.
0: Are they Takis?
2: Yeah, I don't mind that.
1: Oh, that's some. I can smell something, mate.
0: I think those are Lobos.
2: Is that burning in the back of your throat, Jack?
1: Yeah, but.
0: These are Lobos. Hot and spicy corn snack.
2: I don't mind them. I'd
1: what
2: go
1: was
2: another.
1: That?
0: Okay.
1: But, yeah, I just got something put in my mouth.
0: Okay.
2: You could have told us it was coming for
0: so
2: us.
0: So now you're having number two. This is.
2: That went. No.
0: Go on.
2: Can you tell me that you're by me?
1: Hold on.
0: We just got force feeding.
2: Oi, that's
0: producers
2: spicy.
0: Force feeding.
1: Oi, that's hot.
2: It's on my lips. Oh, it's on the outside of my lip.
0: Oh, yeah.
2: What's that? Is that? No, that's hotter than sriracha.
0: Well, it's a kind of sriracha. It's like a Vietnamese. It's called Chin Su chili sauce.
2: Guys, that's hot, isn't it, Charge?
1: Yep.
0: Are you sweating? That's the whole point of this.
2: You put it on the outside of my lips. Okay.
1: What's this?
0: And now you're having something to help with the heat.
1: What is it?
2: Okay. What's that? Yeah.
1: Is that actually hell, Peter, or is this something that's going to spice me up?
2: Oh, that's burning the outside of my lips. What have you guys done?
3: That helps.
2: Oh.
1: Okay. What
0: why
1: else?
0: Why are we helping them, though? That's the question. Let's go.
2: Oh,
0: on
2: that
0: number,
2: one's hot, Jack.
0: Let's go to number three.
2: Is it getting hotter and hotter? It better not be.
0: No.
2: Is it?
0: No.
3: Okay, open your mouth.
0: Okay, so there's another kind of paste or sauce.
2: Oh, my God.
0: This is Chun Guang. It's like a yellowy chili paste. Chin Guang. Chun Guang.
1: That's hot.
2: No, I don't like that, Judge.
1: This is an afternoon order.
0: Okay, well, are we on to what number are we up to? Last one.
2: Is it hotter? Please don't tell me it's hotter. I can't do it. My mouth's
1: on
2: fire.
1: I hate the wooden cutlery.
0: Let's go to the last one now. What's this?
2: I can see that a little bit.
0: It's another kind of paste.
2: Oh, my mouth is on fire!
0: This is called Sambal Nak Nun. And it's got five chilies on the
2: Oh my God, don't breathe in, Jack. Don't breathe in.
1: Oh, how do I live?
2: Nah. Oh my God, this is... Oh.
1: This is good right here.
0: Yeah. Oh, it actually really is. Oh, he's having more of that.
1: Oh, can I have some more antispice?
2: Oh, that's bad.
1: Am I sweating?
0: Are you sweating?
1: Is that the last one?
2: Oh, my lips are on fire. I need more milk.
0: I think you can take your blindfold off, Lou. How are you feeling?
2: Honestly, not good. Are you? My mouth is dead set on fire. I really don't feel well.
1: Okay. Yeah, good.
0: Yeah. Great.
1: Oh, thank you for not making us eat this.
0: Yeah, no, we didn't even give them the chilies.
2: Oh my God.
1: Hey, guys, I'm not sweating, but I'm hot.
2: So my lips are on fire.
1: Social anxiety makes me sweat more.
0: Afternoon ruiner?
1: Yep.
0: Okay.
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0: It's Triple M's Lou and Jarch, as always brought to you by our dear friends at Zero. Oh.
1: Now,
2: yeah.
1: Louisa.
2: Yes?
1: Sing that song about Zero that you said that you wanted to sing. You said it was a great song.
2: Thank you.
1: You said you've been practicing this song for Zero because obviously they like to make tax time way less stressful. Very seamless operations, user interface. Please sing about that.
2: Zero.

0: That's zero.com.au, zero with an X.
1: There he is. Hey, guys, great team effort.
2: I knew you were doing that.
1: How?
2: I knew it. Yeah. You're a cheeky devil, Archdale.
1: That is correct, Dalton.
2: Now, yesterday you and I went for a bit of a shop, didn't we?
1: Well, we did.
2: We were getting some presents for our lovely bedwetters. It's our podcast listeners.
1: Correct.
2: And we went into the pet shop. And we love going into this pet shop.
1: Well, when you go past a pet shop and they got puppers in there, it's hard not to be drawn in.
2: You can't not. And you went in the other day and you bumped into my friend Tor and you were both sending me photos that there were corgis in there. We know how much I want a corgi. Call Tim.
0: Torgies.
1: Tor's corgis.
2: And we went in and they were roaming around in this little pen. Weren't they?
1: They were.
2: And they were so cute. They were little devils. One of the ladies walked in and he was grabbing her shoe, biting it, and then it got left in there and she was trying to get her shoe back and he was just hanging on to the shoelace.
1: God, they were cute dogs. They were very cute puppies. Yeah.
2: And there was this little one who was sort of the
1: tan and white.
2: Yeah, tan and white colour. And that's the colour that Toby was, and that's the one that I've always wanted for Tim. Now, tell everyone what you, because Wumpy, my partner Lockie, he has said he doesn't want me to get.
1: He's laid down the law.
2: Yeah, he said, you can't get Tim until I move to Sydney, which is in a couple months, because he's like, wants it to be mum and dad.
1: You know?
2: Oh, hi mum, hi dad. Woof, I'm Tim.
1: Yep.
2: So tell everyone what you told me was a good idea.
1: Well, I was sort of going, well, Wumps is getting up here in a couple anyway. I'm like, what's a few weeks?
0: Yeah.
1: I'm like, you got the corgi here. They haven't had corgis in for a year. They never get them.
2: Yeah.
1: I said, you got them right here. They're 10 weeks old. I said, what, as if you bring a pup home, he's going to go, well, bugger this. I'm not bloody. I said, within an hour, he'd be on his lap and he'd be patting it and having fun.
0: Exactly. Yeah. That's what I would have thought.
2: I know. So I was really pressuring
1: Lou. I was going, mate.
0: Get it.
1: Get the bloody dog.
2: Yeah. And I put my name down and everything, went home and I called Lockie. And he wasn't angry, but he never gets sort of like nothing phases him. He's so chill.
1: He is.
2: And I go, there's Tim, and I'm thinking about getting him. You know, I was like, you're moving up in, you know, 6 to 8 weeks.
1: Yeah.
0: What's,
2: and he goes, oh, I just, the one thing I asked, just wait for me to get Tim. That's the one thing I asked. You know, you just, you're always changing the plans. And I went, oh, he was upset.
1: He laid down the law.
2: And then I started being a bit cheeky. I was going, wow. And I was going, Tim, Dad's not meant to know you're here. Dad's not meant to know you're here. And he started giggling and I was like, oh, I'm sort of working Wumps around here. Wow. But he goes, no, please, I really want it to be something.
1: So
2: we pick him up together, we pick him out together. So I think I've got to wait 6 weeks, 6 to 8 weeks. Realistically, I do have a trip to Thailand. What would I do with Tim?
1: That's in
2: 6 weeks.
1: Yeah.
2: It's almost perfect timing to pick Tim up after Thailand.
0: Yeah.
1: Yeah, you're right. Look, the holidays and you being away and blah, blah, blah, blah, blah doesn't really help.
2: No, but God, he was cute.
1: But God, it's hard to walk out of them when they're just like looking at you. And then when you're just holding them and they just look at you and they give you a little lick and you're like, holy dooly.
2: And he was quite, not like bitey, but just, you know, like playful.
1: Yeah, very playful.
2: And the other two were little devils.
1: They were.
2: And he was just, he was quite timid and cute.
1: He was.
2: He was timid.
1: He was timid Tim.
2: Yeah. Oh, let's go back and get him.
1: Bugger it. Let's get him.
2: Yeah, let's go.
1: Sorry, Wumps.
2: Sorry.
0: I'm coming.
1: What?
2: I'm coming.
3: This is the early drive home with Lou and Jarch.
0: Lou and Jarch for your Thrust Thursday. A double pass to see Passenger. Don't drive at night and don't ever stop. Passenger is in cinemas May 21.
1: Simon.
4: Hello, beautiful people.
1: How are you, mate?
4: Yeah.
1: How are you, mate?
4: I'm fantastic. How are you guys?
1: Mate, keeping out of trouble. Now,
2: Simon, you've got a beautiful energy about you. I'm going to let you win.
0: Oh, that's how she lures you into that.
4: What a sweetheart.
1: Yeah, what a sweetheart.
2: Always thinking of the people, Sim.
1: Mate, I am going to read the questions first to answer. Gets the point. There's no need to buzz. Mate, are you ready?
4: Let's go.
1: Lou England, are you ready?
2: Yes.
1: Now,
0: oh my
1: which
0: God.
1: NRL coach has announced he will depart the club in 2027?
2: Ivan Cleary.
1: Correct. Which 2008 Australian TV drama chronicled the infamous Melbourne gangland wars?
2: Oh, my God.
4: Underbelly.
1: Correct, Simo. In which country would you find the ancient city of Petra?
2: Egypt.
4: Greece.
1: No.
2: Croatia. Mexico. Thailand.
1: It's Jordan. What do you call the study of oceans?
2: Marinologist.
1: So what'd you say, Simon?
2: Marinologist.
1: Simon
0: Oceanology.
1: Gets it. Marinologist. Oscar Piastri is being tipped to join which racing team?
2: Red Bull.
1: Correct.
4: Ferrari.
1: Which family were the last imperial family of Russia?
2: Volkanovsky.
4: God knows.
1: Also Black Widow's last name. The Romanovs. Yeah, Simo got it. Which what brother-sister duo are famous for their tune Big Jet Plane?
2: Angus and Julia Stone.
1: Correct, Lou. The flag of the European Union has how many stars on it?
2: Five.
4: Six.
1: No.
2: Four.
4: Three.
1: No.
2: Seven.
4: 21.
1: And backwards. It's 12.
4: One. 12.
1: What Italian pasta dish is made with cured pork, hard cheese and eggs?
2: Ragu.
4: Carbonara.
1: Correct, Simo. Italy.
2: Did you say pork?
1: Italy. Bacon. You're the One I Want is a musical
2: Greece.
1: Number.
2: Giving it to Simo.
1: Giving it to Simo.
4: Yeah.
1: What are we talking?
4: This is so quick.
2: I am, Simon.
1: It's because there's a delay. 5-3, Simo.
2: This is
1: great. Yeah. Mate, you're the one in the wall. Holy dooly.
2: You're the one I want.
1: Hey, well done, mate.
4: Thanks, mate.
2: Well done, Simo.
4: Thanks, darling.
0: Darling. Let's check the DMs next.
3: 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Ready to start, ready for Lou and Jarch. 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
0: It's Triple M's Lou and Jarch, and Thrust Thursday must come to a close.
2: I don't want it to end.
1: All shit things must come to an end.
2: Best day of the year.
1: The year?
2: 56 times a year. Whatever. DMs, Aussie Pop is dead. Oh, sorry, the Aussie Poppin is dead. We were speaking about that.
0: Aussie Pop. You're like Kylie Minogue.
1: Breaking news.
0: Guy Sebastian.
1: No.
2: The Aussie Poppin died because everyone realised their friends could track their location and still choose to not invite them over. So true. It's like another app your mate's checking where you are. They're like, huh, you're at Club Rose Bay.
1: Yeah.
2: Said you were home.
1: I negate that.
2: I know you do, Jack.
1: I don't do that.
2: I got a lot of friends on mine. My lot of friends got me.
1: Yeah, just annoying.
2: I don't really care. I've got nothing to hide. You do. You say, oh, I'm here when you're not.
1: Yeah, I lie to my friends.
2: Exactly. You're a loser. If my mate can't wander into my house and ask, what's in the fridge? Are we even mates? Too true. I love going into your pantry, Jack.
1: We know. I think that's like, you know when you grow up and you watch those American movies and they're always going over to each other's houses?
2: Yeah.
1: I always dreamed of that. We were kind of isolated, so I guess maybe that's why.
2: A bit hard.
1: But, yeah, it's harder to pop over to someone's, like, just walk next door.
0: Yeah.
2: I remember last time I was at yours, I literally opened your pantry and I was like, can I eat this?
1: Yeah.
2: You were like, yeah, go for it.
1: I don't care.
2: You got good snacks.
1: Yeah.
2: Might pop over more.
1: I do.
2: Sorry, piece of paper. It's twisting. The best hangs in history started with someone randomly appearing at your place. Too true. It's like the nights that aren't planned, always the best, aren't
1: always
2: they?
1: Always so fun.
2: I love a not planned an evening.
1: I'm stinging for that right now.
2: Yeah, it won't be. Well, it will be long, mate.
1: It will be long.
2: Way down the drain, buddy.
0: Where are you up to in your 75 hard?
1: Mate.
2: You'd be over halfway, wouldn't you?
1: No, Luke.
2: Oh, God.
1: I'm a month in, mate.
2: You're boring. Come back to me.
1: I know.
2: Anyway, things to ponder. Hey?
1: Yeah. I feel great. Not even that good.
2: Yeah.
1: I feel fine. Yeah. Just normal.
2: Yeah.
1: Just without the fun.
2: Yeah.
1: Anyway, okay. See you tomorrow, Fred.
2: See you tomorrow.
1: See you guys. I'll catch you.
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26: Guess what has just been revealed? The most popular baby names for, well, 2025.
27: Oh, okay. Yes.
26: It's the back end of the year. They all got their heads together, the people at the birth registries, and
27: yep.
26: Give us our most popular names. Coming in as the most popular name for a girl is Olivia.
2: Ooh. Olivia, that'd be right. I feel like there's a lot of young Olivias.
27: Yeah, there's heaps now, yeah.
26: Right, name, most popular name for boy. Guess what it is? This is I think
27: Jackson.
26: This is number one name for boys is Liam.
2: Really? Liam?
26: Just pipped Noah.
27: Liam?
26: Just pipped Noah.
2: Actually, Noah's definitely had a resurgence.
27: Noah's up there, yeah. It's massive.
26: The top five girls' names are Olivia, Charlotte, Emma, Amelia, Sophia. Right? Ooh. The top five boys, Liam, Noah, Oliver, Theodore.
0: Theodore?
2: You're kidding.
26: Henry.
27: Yeah.
26: But I'm fascinated with the names that, you know, a bit of a curveball. I like when people mix it up with the names.
27: Okay.
26: Do you know what I mean? I like when people go think a bit outside the square, and then sometimes that name can be popular and trending.
27: Yep.
26: Like the trending boy names on the rise. Do you want to hear them?
27: Oh, I
26: need
27: wait.
26: A little bit of help with the pronunciation.
2: Okay, go on. Uh-oh.
26: Kasai.
27: B.S. Kasai. I've never heard of that.
2: K-A-S-A-I. Never heard of Kasai.
27: I've heard of KSI. You know that streamer.
26: Or is it pronounced Kasai?
27: Kasai? Oh, no idea.
26: Anyway, that's
27: what else we got?
26: Kasai is moving on up. So this time next year could be
27: moving
26: number
27: on
26: one.
27: Up,
26: number
27: moving
26: two,
27: up.
26: Akari.
2: Akari?
26: Is that just Kasai just put backward? No. Put, no.
27: No.
26: Akari. Number three, Isaiah.
27: I've heard of Isaiah.
2: I've heard a lot of
26: Isaiah.
27: Z-Z-I-A-H. Oh, not E-Z, but like there's like heaps of Isaiahs.
26: Number four, Jasai.
27: Never
26: which is
27: heard
26: just
27: of it.
26: Kasai with the J. Okay, Josiah. And number five, Neathan, which is Nathan with an E.
27: Neathan.
2: I've never heard of that
26: I don't know. I know a lot of people.
27: Liam Neathan.
26: And I've never heard anyone I know have a kid with these names. And the trending girls' names, let's go through these quickly.
27: Here we
26: number
27: go.
26: One, Clarity with a K.
27: I've actually heard Clarity. I've
26: number
27: heard
26: two,
27: that.
26: Ryan Lee.
27: Never heard of that.
2: Never.
26: Number three, Aylani.
2: Aylani.
26: A lot of eyes here. Number four, Naylani. Just in case you didn't get Aylani right.
27: And number five, Maylani. Oh, sorry.
26: Madison.
27: Cool, Maylani, sorry.
26: So these names, I mean, are they unfortunate names, these ones on the rise?
2: No.
27: I don't think Madison is.
2: No, I think that...
26: No, Madison's Maddie. I can work with Maddie.
27: Kasai is unfortunate. Are you kidding me?
26: Kasai, Akari, Isaiah, Josiah, Nathan. We want to get your unfortunate names, Sydney. Look, we're going to just go there.
27: Let's do it.
2: We There's want all the opposite names. Of what's popular,
26: we want,
2: really.
26: We
27: can
26: want
27: I say
26: the
27: my favourite one about Give Mike?
26: Litteris.
27: Yeah, he's my favourite.
2: That's unreal.
26: Benny Dover's underrated.
27: What about this one? I'm looking at a picture of...
26: Samsung?
27: A bloke... and he works for Apple.
26: Samsung works for Apple. There's the irony there. Samsung.
27: What about Cash with a K?
26: Oh.
27: Register. Love last it. Name.
2: You're joking.
26: Old mate, there's a mugshot we're looking at. I think he just took one as well. Lieutenant... I love this one. He's a fiery. He's popped up on the news over there at CBS. Les McBurney.
2: Les McBurney.
27: What about, so Mick Ennis, have you heard his brother?
26: What is it?
27: P. Ennis.
26: Unfortunate names.
2: Yes.
26: Right? We grew up with someone, my mate, I've said it before, Phil McCracken, great footballer, great guy, great tradie.
2: Yeah, yes. Who did you go to school with?
26: Who did you go to school with? Bo Ryan, Kat and

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0: Kat and Woodsy.
1: We're talking unfortunate names. Jed from Bondi. That's a great name, Jed.
2: I love Jed.
1: Welcome to the show, Jed.
3: How you going, guys?
1: Going well. Good to us, mate.
3: So I grew up in Byron Shire, and the local sergeant was Sergeant King, first name Wayne.
2: Oh, you would have had some fun with that.
1: Love it.
3: Yes. And he had two beautiful daughters that really got around town.
1: Okay.
4: Allegedly.
1: Allegedly. He has hit every branch on the way down, poor Wayne, hasn't he? You're under arrest, Jed. What for? Yeah. And you're just looking at his name tag, right? He's got the Wayne covered with a bit of tape.
2: Sergeant King.
1: What are you laughing at, Jed?
4: That's a wonderful start.
1: Well done, Jetty. Good work. Ed from Padstow, welcome to the show.
5: Morning. How are we all?
1: Good. Give us your unfortunate name.
5: Mate, I went to school with a guy who played fullback in the first rugby, and his name was Emad Seaman. His nickname was Spoofy.
2: Oh, that's great.
1: He used to go off early all the time, mate, or what?
2: Did he embrace it, Ed?
5: Sorry?
2: Did he love the nickname?
5: Yeah, he sort of wore it. He didn't have much chance. Some of the props looked after him, but yeah, he was quick and he was small, but he was, we used to just have the core. Spoofy used to just come running out the back and through the middle. He always did all right.
1: Just a little
2: squirt. Tends to always happen, doesn't it?
1: Skinny, wormy white guy with a tail on him. Love it, Ed. Oh, good on you, mate.
4: Excellent.
1: Hey, we got one on the text line as well. There's still a bloke from, go down a bit, Woods. There's one down there with the Schweppes. This guy, he pops up every now and then.
2: Oh, yeah, the Schweppesy.
1: Here we go. Jeff Griffin, he sent this in last time and he said he worked with a driver at Schweppes. Names was Gag and Deep.
4: Gag and Deep.
1: He was of Indian origin. Gag and deep.
2: Do you say like deep gagging or how do you do the name?
1: Just a bit deeper.
4: You can't even shorten it to de-gagging either.
1: Yeah. Bit deeper.
2: What about little gagging deep?
1: It's like when you come in and they just give you an. Imagine that. You land at the registry, right? And they're like, what? Well, here's all your papers.
2: Oh, man.
1: All right, pick a name. And the boys are like, we'll pick a name for him. Which is, and they write it down and he's gone for a job at the warehouse.
2: Oh, mate.
1: Gagging deep.
2: You'd have so much fun with him.
1: Let's go to Hayden from Hillsdale. That's got a ring to it. Good morning, Hayden.
6: Hey, guys. How are you?
1: Going well. Give us your unfortunate name.
6: So I went to primary school up in the North Shore, and we had an exchange student called Tic Tac Clock.
4: Oh, hang on.
2: Tic Tac what?
6: Clock.
4: Tic Tac Clock.
1: But hang on.
2: What's his parents doing?
1: His name's Tic Tac. His first name's Tic Tac.
6: Yeah, we used to call him Tick. So that was, it would be like, oh, yes, Tick, what do you, you know what I mean? And, so it went for a while and then people started to sort of switch onto it. So he probably got a letter home to the parents and he ended up changing his name to Chris.
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8: 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A truck conked out in Arncliffe this morning, westbound Wickham Street, approaching the Prince's Highway in Lane 2. It's already building on the M4 eastbound from the M7 to Eastern Creek to the Prospect Highway. Travel time on Gold Road to Church Street will take you 21 minutes this morning. 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
20: Good morning, I'm Michaela Savage. The opposition leaders delivered his first budget reply speech overnight, detailing a number of proposals, including a plan to index income tax brackets to inflation.
21: Not just getting rid of Labor's toxic taxes, but I think the very worst tax of all, which is the one that goes up every single year because of inflation. That is a big impost on Australians.
20: That's Angus Taylor on the ABC there. Five Aussies and a Kiwi passenger from the Hunter virus hit cruise ship will touch down in Western Australia today. They've left the Netherlands. All six have tested negative to the virus, but they will still quarantine for at least 3 weeks in Perth. Briefly, a person has tragically died and several others are hurt after a bus rolled on the Bruce Highway in North Queensland. And Aussie soccer star Sam Kerr has announced she's leaving Chelsea Football Club. She'll play her last game for the London-based side this weekend. Kerr's been with them for 6.5 years.
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5: M. Sport.
20: New South Wales has won a second straight women's State of Origin series after surviving a nail-biting finish at Suncorp Stadium. The Blues executing a series of try savers to beat Queensland 14-10. Coach John Strange says he's over the moon.
22: Queensland kept coming. We knew they were going to, and these girls, led by our captain Izzy, just didn't give up, and obviously that was telling in the end.
20: Magic round action continues tonight when the Bulldogs and the Sharks go head-to-head. Then it's the Rabbitohs and the Dolphins.
23: I think it's time to start the show.
24: Triple M Breakfast by Ryan, Kat and Woodsy. Sydney's longest-running breakfast team. Just don't ask how.
1: Frisky Friday, yay! The day is here.
2: Good morning, guys.
1: Good morning.
4: I miss you already.
1: Thoughts and prayers, our time's difference. Woodsy up there in Brisbane, Vegas.
2: I'm stuck in this little box. Buster's sleeping down the floor right next to me. And yeah, I just feel like I'm so far away from you guys.
4: No, I know. And you know what makes me very sad? We miss you. But normally we wouldn't see you on a Friday either because you'd be out running the gas cog.
2: And that's where you just fired me up because it's Thursday on the gas cog. Yeah, baby!
1: Yeah, baby, I'm running out of time. I'm literally running out of time, Sydney. Okay.
2: You'll be running. Don't worry about that.
4: Yep. 20. In about 2.5 hours, Bo will be in a chicken suit with thousands of dollars worth of fuel strapped to him.
2: Down at Haberfield, Robson Park, 8:20.
4: Right.
2: Get down there. Be square.
4: Be there at 8 so you've got time to register.
2: Oh, you've got to register first. Sorry, yep,
4: see all the layout of the land, and then hopefully you will be chasing Bo Ryan to the ground, tackling him, unless...
2: Oh, tackling him, yes.
4: Unless,
1: come and get it, Sydney.
2: Feeling him.
4: Can you find a celebrity?
1: I'll be honest. I have resorted to blackmail.
4: Okay.
2: Really?
1: I got a couple of photos of some heavy hitters in this series.
2: Listen,
1: this is how it's going to play out, all right? David Campbell.
2: Yep.
1: Ooh. You better be down there, okay? Ooh. Or I'm going to Richard Wilkins.
2: Ooh,
1: look, I come across a few.
2: He won't be able to, mate.
1: Why?
2: Smooth.
1: Oh, doesn't matter.

0: Yes.
1: Okay.
2: Got Beast coming out.
0: Yeah, Beast, great movie.
2: Or it just come out. Dan, I don't want to have to do this, brother. Oh. Come on, man. I won't have to leak these photos.
3: Do it. Do it.
2: Come
3: do
2: and
3: it.
2: Meet me down there.
1: Oh, the problem is they probably have photos of you too. Yeah. So I have a feeling there's a bit of back and forth.
3: I think he could be in the photo together.
2: Release the files. Release the files.
3: Oh, look out.
2: I've got nothing to hide.
1: I'm releasing a photo of my face blacked out, but you're still
0: yes.
1: in it.
2: I have nothing to hide, not including years 2014, 2015. Outside of that, I have nothing, a little bit of 2016. Nothing
0: yes.
2: to hide.
0: Oh, I can't wait for this.
2: Anyway, I'm struggling for people.
1: Mm.
2: Everyone is Homer Simpsoned into the shrubs.
3: And you know what? We know you're struggling and we're loving it.
2: I got my new Jude Bellingham Predators on.
3: Ooh.
2: Right, bit of footwork.
3: Left foot, right foot.
2: Left foot, right foot. Look, shimmy. What I'm going to do, I'm going to get all the fuel vouchers and carry it like a footy.
3: Oh, yep. Oh, like an NFL ball.
2: 100% running back.
3: Tuck it under.
2: Tuck it under like it's a new baby coming out of Prince William.
3: Yes.
2: Bang. Left foot, right foot. I'm going to use the Fen too.
3: You'd be like Christian McCaffrey.
2: Bit like McCaffrey.
3: Yeah.
2: And you know, a bit more like two of us a Sheck.
3: Dance,
2: footwork, but Inglis. Nah. Into your face. Inglis, Inglis.
3: Oh, that's good, yeah.
2: I'm going to try and palm people onto the City West Link.
1: Ooh, okay. Look out. I'm looking forward to it. So you're going to be there from 8. So don't bother rocking up until 8 o'clock because that's when Bo will then rock up.
2: Well, if it's me.
1: It's definitely going to be
3: you. It's going to be you,
1: it's
3: big man.
1: Be you.
2: Sydney, I'm in a mood. Are you praying? It's not me. I swear to God, come down here and come get it. Come
1: Have
2: get it.
1: Haverfield, Robson Park.
2: Come and get it, Sydney.
1: 8 a.m. this morning.
3: Just
1: come and
3: get
1: Wesley. It.
3: Get there.
1: Just off the Wesley.
2: Of fuel. Come and
1: Bo
2: take.
1: Ryan
2: I got something you need.
1: Will be dressed as a chicken and you will be chasing him to score yourself thousands of dollars worth of fuel. It is Bo Ryan Catwood's
2: Turbo Chicken.

0: expected in Camden.
1: It's handy time. The drop punt is superb. He starts his day and he starts the derby with a goal.
2: Handy picks it up and hoists
3: it. Yeah, the Swans are top of the AFL ladder. Go Sydney, and they're playing Collingwood tonight. Easy win. Friday, 15th. SCG. Please welcome to the show their star player, one of our favourites, Isaac Heaney.
4: Thanks for having me. I'd like to say it'd be an easy win, but I got a feeling it won't be.
3: I know. We're just trying to draw a headline out here. We're trying to draw a headline out. Big trip for them up here. Mate, top of the ladder. It feels like it's hunting season. Everyone's got their aim at you. I mean, the comp is wide open, but it does feel a little different this year. This could be the premiership year.
4: I mean, we don't want to go too early, but we're travelling all right. We're still building. We're probably the most pleasing thing is that we're probably playing these games like, say, on the weekend, we didn't play our best style of footy and we still got the win. Mm. Yeah, exactly. So we've got some things we definitely need to learn and improve on, but we're travelling right at the moment, which is exciting.
5: Obviously, you're coming up against Collingwood, Isaac. Scott Pendlebury, he's not playing tonight. He's equaled the most games ever by an AFL player. Are you disappointed he's not there? And can you see yourself playing the same amount of games, big fella?
4: Gee, I've got another 200 games to go. That's crazy.
3: That's nuts.
4: I only played 230-odd, but yeah, it's actually mind-boggling. Yeah. I know. I've been around for a little while, but I am a bit shattered I'm not playing in that game. So I think it'd be one that, like, it's obviously one for the ages, but he's an unbelievable player, unbelievable person, and he deserves everything he sort of gets. And it is shattering. I mean, it was always going to be at the MCG, but it would have been nice to play in it.
0: Isaac, Bo, I largely hear about NRL players from Bo, but he brings up your name and he raves about you. Can you tell us about a night that you went out with Bo and you helped Bo's wife ride a bull?
4: Yeah. Oh, gee, what was that? Was that a Stan thing?
3: It was a Yellowstone premiere. It was when Yellowstone come out. I want to say, you know what? I'll help you. It was off-season. Basically what happened, my wife wanted to ride the ball. She had a skirt on and she goes, oh, I need some pants. I said, no dramas. Turned around. There's Isaac. I go, hey, guys, can my wife have you one of your jeans? And he sort of laughed. Isaac just goes, yeah, here you go. Boom, jeans off, straight.
5: Oh, how good's that?
3: She goes, I mean, I think she's still riding the ball. No one actually...
5: She hasn't taken off those pants, has she?
3: Wow. No, she's wearing the pants.
0: Isaac, you were just standing there in your boxers.
4: Yeah. I was just standing there in my jocks going, what is going on? But having a good time.
3: Hey, I've got something you can wear. Today, all right, a couple of hours, I've got the gas cock.
5: Ooh.
3: Basically, you just dress as a chicken. You don't have much on today. I mean, game day. But
5: only
3: can
5: a game.
3: You come down to Haberfield? I'll run with you. And you just dress as a chicken, run around with fuel vouchers on you, being chased by lunatics, punters, in all different shapes and sizes, just like the AFL, really. And people got to rip the vouchers off you, but can you be the gas cock for me today?
4: As much as I love you, I'll probably have to say no to this. I reckon the AFL game would probably be easier to play.
3: Hey, thank you so much for your time, mate. You're a star. Good on you,
5: good
3: mate. We love you.
4: Thanks, guys. Appreciate it.
0: We've got a couple of tickets in front of us right now. So if you want them, if you want to see the Swans take on Collingwood tonight at the SCG, give us a call right now, 133353, or you can head to Ticketmaster and get your own.
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8: 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A two-car smash at Blacktown this morning, northbound Blacktown Road at Pundurrabi Road. A truck conked out at Arncliffe, westbound Wickham Street at the Princes Highway in Lane 2. And fog on the northern road in Ludlam, Windsor Road into Kellyville and over the Windsor Bridge, very heavy. 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
23: Six. And out.
0: Yeah, we like to play a bit of early trivia. You versus Woods. 6 questions, 6 and out. And if you beat the big Woods man, ooh, you score yourself a shifty key ring.
3: Wow, 1 of 50.
0: Yes.
5: Let's go.
3: 1 of 50. Let that sink in.
0: Okay.
5: And then 1 of 50 that we haven't got yet, Dice.
3: We will never get them.
5: Damn.
0: Okay.
3: God damn it.
0: I'm going to practice with you two just to sort of set the scene. Test your buzzers first.
5: Hey, Aaron.
3: Okay. I'm on today.
0: This is a music question. What is the only band that has played in every single continent?
5: Hey, Aaron. Rolling Stones.
3: You too.
5: Hey, Aaron, Red Hot Chili Peppers.
3: No. Hang on, Bo.
5: Hey, Aaron. Queen.
3: Bo, a band. Bo, Oasis.
0: We do play them.
3: Hiya.
5: Hey, Aaron, Cold Chisel. Hey, Bo, Aaron, AC/DC.
3: No, no, Bo, INXS. Bo, No Doubt.
5: We play them.
3: We play them.
5: Hey, Aaron, Guns N' Roses.
0: Bo, you're in the right
3: AC/DC.
0: Area. He's already said that. You're in the right area. Massive band. Massive band.
5: Hey, Aaron.
0: Yep.
5: Foo Fighters. Oh!
3: Right area? That's thrown me off.
0: In the right... Okay, yep.
3: What do you mean? Finish that sentence.
0: Okay, in the right area, when you said AC/DC, in that right area in terms of age-ish, or maybe not quite AC/DC.
5: Hey, Aaron, Metallica.
0: Yeah!
5: Yes!
3: Well done.
0: Yes.
3: I'll pay
5: that. They had
0: a gig in Antarctica and the speakers froze. Too. Yes.
3: Nah.
0: There you go.
3: Nah, that was very good.
0: 133353. That's how you play. I mean, we'll give you a time limit, so that's not exactly how you play.
3: What song do you reckon they played when they're in the desert?
5: Enter the
0: Sandman. There you go. 133353. Get yourself a shifty key ring next.
3: Havana.

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3: General knowledge. Sounds easy. Well, Best of six.
4: Oh, yeah, baby.
3: Although sometimes we let the six roll out.
0: We do.
3: Just depending on how much time we've got. Let's go. Who'll be taking on Woods today is Brendan from Ingleburn. You're live on the air now, Brendan.
5: G'day, guys. Big fan.
3: Big fan. How do you feel? How do you go at general knowledge?
5: Not bad. I saw you guys' attempt at that last question. You didn't do too well, so I'm feeling pretty confident.
3: Yeah, but we
4: I think I'm going to kick your ass today, Brendo.
0: Oh, okay, Brendan, they listed Brendan. Every single band that's ever been on Triple M.
3: Brendan, we were just trying to be funny. All right, we knew
5: I'm going to give Woody a run for his money.
0: I love
4: this. Oh, here we go.
0: I love
3: Metallica.
0: This.
3: All right, Brendan, you know the drill. Test your buzzer. Which is your name?
5: Brendan.
3: Aaron. Woods.
4: Hey, Aaron.
3: Yeah, beautiful. All right, let's go. First question. Here we go.
0: Your time starts now.
3: What country features a red maple leaf on its flag?
4: Hey, Aaron.
5: Canada.
3: Hang on, Woodsy. Okay.
4: I was going to say, Kat, can I get a phone a friend?
3: Let's go one off. What is the name of the spicy green condiment from Japan?
4: Well done, mate.
3: Okay. What is 7 times 8?
4: Hey, Aaron.
3: Yes.
4: 49.
3: Incorrect.
4: Oh, 7 times 8.
3: Yes. Yeah. Come on, Brendan.
4: 56.
3: Brendan. 7 times 8. 7 times 8.
4: Just add 7 to that 49, champ.
3: 49 plus 7.
4: Bam.
5: Pass.
3: Okay. How old is Michael Jordan?
0: Ooh.
4: Hey, Aaron.
3: Yep.
4: 63.
3: Oh, yes.
0: Oh.
4: I love Jordan.
5: Wow.
3: In what year did the New South Wales Blues break their state of origin losing streak? Oh, it's a good one.
4: It's a good year, that one.
3: It's a year after 20.
4: What's after 2013?
3: You're in that game, Woods.
0: Yeah, it's an even year.
4: What year's after 2013?
5: Brendan, 2014.
3: Yes.
4: Well done, Brendo.
3: All right, I'm not sure where we're at here, but how many days in February in a leap year?
4: Hey, Aaron, 28.
3: Brendan, for the win. Brendan, for the win.
5: 29.
0: Yay!
4: Yes! Oh, well done, Brendo.
3: Number. We're just going to check the score. One, two, three.
0: I think Brendan had already won it before the tiebreaker.
4: I think he slapped me today.
3: Three, two.
5: I appreciate the help at the end there, lads.
3: Yeah, no, it's
4: team effort, Brendo.
3: 7 times 8, which is Brendan.
5: It's too early in the morning for me to be.
3: No, but what's 7 times 8? What's 7 times 8, bud?
4: 50.
5: 7 times 8.
3: Come on, bud.
5: 22 plus 21.
4: Buster's just yelled out 56.
5: 49.
3: No, we just don't send the key ring. Hold it.
4: Bowie, my 6-year-old son just yelled out 56, Dad.
3: 56. Buster, 56.
0: Yay!
3: That's all right. Well done, Brendan.
5: Ignore your son. I said that.
3: Hey, have a good day, Brendan. Just take it easy today, mate. All right. Don't drive for anything.
5: I might have to.
0: He still won the quiz, Brendan. Well done. You scored yourself a shifty keyring and a double pass to see the Michael Jackson movie called Michael. Well done.
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2: 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Triple M Sydney traffic.
7: 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Checking your AMs on the M5 at Preston's. A truck honked out citybound. It's moved off into the breakdown lane just past Camden Valley Way. A clear run on the M2 eastbound Windsor Road to the Lake Hope Tunnel. That'll take you 11 minutes. 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
22: Good morning, I'm Lauren Howard. Our New South Wales women have won a second straight State of Origin series. The Blues executing a series of try-savers to beat the Maroons 14-10 at Suncorp. Coach John Strange says he's over the moon.
23: Queensland kept coming. We knew they were going to, and these girls, led by our captain Izzy, just didn't give up, and obviously that was telling in the end.
22: Angus Taylor has outlined his vision for a freer and fairer Australia for all in his first budget reply speech. The opposition leaders promised to index income tax brackets to inflation and reverse negative gearing and capital gains changes if elected. A woman's been charged, accused of punching a paramedic and scratching a police officer at Hyde Park in Sydney CBD. The 23-year-old's due in court today. And health authorities are confident Aussies on board that hantavirus-hit cruise ship aren't infected. They're on their way home to quarantine in Perth for at least 3 weeks.
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22: The Dragons have landed a big signing, confirming Luke Metcalf will join the Red V on a 3-year deal from 2027. It comes just a couple of days after the Warriors granted the playmaker permission to talk to rival clubs for next season. Metcalf saying he's really excited and intends to give his all to New Zealand for the remainder of the year. And according to reports, 8 New South Wales players have been locked in for the State of Origin opener. The squad is set to be announced on Monday morning.
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22: Triple M Sydney weather. Partly cloudy today, the high chance of rain, 22 the top in Penrith and the city, a shower or two over the weekend as well. And you can win $50,000 cash to spend however you like with Triple M's $50,000 No Repeat Workday.
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25: Triple M Breakfast. 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Sydney's longest running breakfast team. Just don't ask how.
4: Good morning, Sydney. Frisky Friday.
5: Yes.
4: Frisky Friday. What a week it's been.
5: It has been a wonderful week. The party on Monday has made this week, though, feel like...
4: It was a month ago, that party.
5: Yeah, it feels like that party was so long ago.
4: Incredible. Larry Ender texted me yesterday saying he's still tired from it. I said, mate,
18: really?
4: We are still in the washing machine of life.
18: I tell you what, guys, I could not sleep tonight because you know why. What have we got today after 8 o'clock, baby? Last night, I mean. That's how excited I am.
4: He hasn't slept, my
18: I'm
4: man.
18: I'm pumped up, mate. My man, Bo Ryan, the gas cock, baby.
4: I just got the sheet, the T's and C's on the sheet. Because it's
18: starting, don't worry about the T's and C's,
4: well,
18: brother. They're all out the
4: real
18: window.
4: It's getting real now because I'll be running as the gas cock, dressed as a chicken with thousands of dollars of fuel in 2 hours.
5: 2 hours, yeah. Haverfield. Make sure you get yourself to Robson Park.
4: I'm still waiting to hear back from two people that could maybe do it.
5: Okay.
18: Well, I was going to say, you've still got 2 hours to get someone to fill in for you if you need to.
5: It has to be a good celebrity, though.
4: Oh, okay. Then one of them.
18: Totally agree.
5: Mm-hmm. Okay.
4: Roger Corser wants to do it.
5: Roger Corser?
4: He's trying to get himself out there. He's great.
18: He's doing his best.
4: George Burgess messaged me last night. He's like,
18: George
4: Burgess. What is this lad? And I said, mate, it's really hard to explain on text. Right? So it's just a chicken running around with fuel vouchers. He goes, love it. I'm in Noosa. When I get back, I'll do it.
5: You're kidding.
4: Imagine trying to tackle, because on the sheet it says, once you see the gascock run, this is for all the punters. And whatever you grab, you win, you keep. No tackling, Bo Ryan. It's like, tackling is the name of the game.
5: Imagine as I said to you last night, someone would have to actually mount their car on the curb and actually run into him.
4: You need an RPG to bring down George.
18: Let me tell you, punters, I want to see tackling. I don't want to see no tackling. I want to see Bo Ryan on the ground squealing.
4: Do you?
18: Because I seen a little bit of that yesterday in the office after the radio show.
5: Oh, yeah.
18: Kat dominated Bowie Ryan. It was the best thing I've ever seen.
5: You couldn't get out of my lock, could you?
4: No, you had me in some sort of Japanese headlock.
5: Yeah.
18: It was like a triangle lock.
4: It was like a triangle.
5: Then I even had your leg up, hooked under my arm. It was. Yeah. I felt like Ronda Rousey.
4: I tell you what, for a radio host, you're strong. I was having a little bit of stretch on the ground, getting limber. Kat attacked me when I was most vulnerable. One thing led to another. She's very strong. I bit her, whatnot. You know, we're twisted bit.
18: Are you a biter?
4: Well, I couldn't breathe.
5: I'm surprised I don't have a hickey, to be honest.
4: I couldn't
5: it was the
4: breathe.
5: Only way he could get out of the headlock.
4: Sydney.
18: It was like watching the Kama Sutra.
4: It was a clothed Kama Sutra. All the salespeople were like, what is happening?
5: Oh, they were cheering. But then didn't they get around it? They cheered it on. But that's what's going to happen to you this morning gas car.
4: When we got up and there was a puddle on the ground, they went, what has happened? They went, who's that from? And I just pointed at you and then ran to the car. But that's what we are. We're not safest anymore because we wrestle each other. Sydney's strongest breakfast team.
5: I don't mind that. Sydney's
18: exactly
5: biggest
18: right.
5: and strongest
4: and then
5: breakfast
4: it's a
5: team.
4: Photo of Kat on the billboard and we're poking, like we're just peeking behind her head.
5: Where I've just got you both in a headlock.
4: Yeah.
5: That's our next photo.
18: We're scared, man.
4: She's got both our heads on a plate. Sydney's strongest team. But anyway,
5: this could be you at 8 o'clock. We'll need you to get there at 8 o'clock to register. So get yourself to Haberfield, Robson Park, and then Bo will immerse himself as the Gascock.
4: Where's shoes with some tread? Because it's boggy.
5: I would say football cleats if you have them.
4: Football cleats or ice hockey cleats. But you will, if you come down, you're a huge chance of coming away with a couple of $100 worth of fuel.
5: Yeah.
4: There you go.
5: Easily. Let's do that. 8 o'clock game.
4: Maybe
5: on.
4: A limb.
5: Next, let's get into Bo Knows, your chance to score yourself gold class movie tickets. It is Bo Ryan, Kat Woodsy on Triple M.

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0: 21 degrees expected in Haberfield.
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0: Your chance to score yourself two Event Cinema's gold class movie tickets if you can get this stat correct.
1: 17% of people say the smell of this makes them instantly sick.
4: Ooh.
1: 17%, that's a weird percentage. Mm. Well, instantly sick.
4: As a parent, Bo, when the kids vomit and it gets like on you, like that vomit smell that the kids or the babies do, you know, like when they're breastfeeding or having their milk,
1: yeah,
4: and you just get that, it's like that crusty, oh, and then sometimes it gets stuck on my face if they've projectile vomit.
1: I don't mind that one. It's as they get older, it's worse.
0: Is that only because it's your kid, though?
1: Yeah, maybe it's my kid.
0: Yeah, I think that's
1: I don't mind it when
0: vomit
1: young,
0: in general, yeah. I can't do it.
4: Kat, when my kids vomit, oh, mate. Disgusting.
0: I can't do it.
1: Or if they're sick somewhere in the room and you don't know. Yeah. You don't know it's there. You come back a bit later. You're like, what's that?
4: Disgusting.
1: All right. Okay. Woodsy says vomit. Kids vomit.
4: Babies vomit.
1: It's babies vomit. It's got to be more than 17%. It's a weird percentage.
0: It's 17% is a strange percentage.
1: 17%, Kat, of people say the smell of this makes them instantly sick. So they're sick straight away.
0: Yeah. I'd say, you know when you get in someone's car and it's that horrendous BO smell?
1: Yes.
4: Ooh.
0: And it's that spicy BO?
1: Training gear.
4: Yep.
0: Oh, it's just rank, that musty, spicy,
1: And like coffee cups all on the floors, and like, especially when you were younger, the new cars are a bit different now.
0: Mm.
1: But when you were younger and your mate's got the old Astra or something, you jump in, or in the old Corolla, and there's 15 coffee cups, protein thing on the ground.
0: Yeah, cigarette
4: the protein
0: buds.
4: Shaker. Cigarette buds.
1: There's a joint in the door, and you're like, what is
0: what
1: happening?
0: What has happened? But it's like, because it's like a hot box, they don't notice the smell because they're marinating in it, and then you get in and it hits you like a wall.
4: Big woof.
0: Oh.
1: But then they go to 7-Eleven, get that little red Christmas tree that's strawberry, and just put three of them on it and put a couple on the ground, spray some Rexona and go, what?
0: Yeah, what are you talking about?
1: What are you talking about?
0: Now it's just a slightly sweet rank smell. Yeah.
1: What are you talking about?
4: Terrible.
1: People on my back. Right, while we're here. 17% of people say the smell of this makes them instantly sick. Kat says, the car? Car when you're younger in Canada?
0: You know how there's always that
4: cold
0: one
4: over
0: person?
4: There.
1: It would be cold, yeah.
0: Well, even more, you trap it in.
1: You do have that one mate, though, that you're like,
0: I'm not road tripping with you.
1: What's going on with your car, mate? Because the car's a reflection of sort of how you live, right?
4: Definitely.
1: The car's it's my office, so we're going to keep it tidy in there.
0: One of my friends, too, was a hoarder, so the car stank because there was so much shit in it. But then one day we were driving and we ended up like in a fire hydrant because she had so much shit in her car, a shoe had gone under her brake. A spray shoe. And so she was trying to brake and the shoe was stuck under, stopping
1: us
0: from.
1: Under a shoe. Hey, what are you doing? What are you?
0: I was like, mate, you got to clean this shit up. This is ridiculous.
1: Your car's actually cool. You look after your car.
0: Yeah, I do.
1: You do, don't you?
0: Yeah.
1: You take a lot of pride in your car. What about you, Woods? Because you change cars all the time.
4: My car's my safe place, mate. First thing, especially if you're going to leave that early like we do in the morning, you want a good smell hitting you.
0: Yeah.
1: Yes. I've got sultanas in my car, and I want to make this very clear. No one's eaten sultanas in it. I don't know, my kids, when they were young, ate sultanas, and now they're still everywhere. I don't know what it is. You could go
4: It's called get a vacuum, brother, and clean it out.
1: No, but they haven't eaten them in there. It's like they're following me around.
4: You said when they were kids, that's how long you've had
1: it for. Not in that car. No, not in that car. There's always sultanas in any car I'm in. Even if I just get in a car, there'll be sultanas in. I don't know what's going on with that.
0: God, were you like Hansel and Gretel? It's just a trail.
4: Weird.
1: No, I think it's what kids do, mate.
0: Yeah.
1: The kids just put, and it's my son, he'll put shit down the side of the seat. He'll eat something, eat a little bit of it, have that yogurt, especially those yogurt things. He likes to shove them. He won't go to the bin anymore. He'll just push it down the side of the lounge or the car.
4: That's going to reek. That'll reek later on, too.
1: Yeah, I'll make him finish it just to show how, who's that. All right?
4: Yuck.
1: Cost of living crisis, son. Get that down. All right, that was incorrect, Kat. Help us out here, Sydney, because this is the hardest one we've ever had. 17% of people say the smell of this makes them instantly sick. What is it? 133353 is the number, or a text. We don't have. Woodsy, have you got the text line up there in Brizzy?
4: I haven't got the text line. Can you take my
0: phone? Actually, no, we can. 0457 10 1049.
1: I'll grab it.
0: Yeah, we'll get it here. Score yourself gold class movie tickets. 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
6: 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And that's building from the Hugh motorway on the M5 to the main tunnel. 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
23: Yes.
1: The player. And you get the first Origin. 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
4: there's
1: left.
4: There's not many,
22: 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Next, though, your answer for Bo Knows. This is a tricky one today. 17% of people say the smell of this makes them instantly sick.
1: What is it? Everyone's different.
22: That's it. Because I quite like the smell of petrol, but some people might go, oh, that's awful.
1: I like the smell of petrol.
4: I like the smell of my own dirty socks.
22: Oh, that's rank. Oh, wow. Oh, come

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1: We must find another brain. You're crazy.
2: It's time to test the statistical knowledge of Sydney's Brains Trust with a guy that's the complete opposite of a genius. It's time for Bo Knows.
0: Your chance to walk away with two Event Cinema's gold class tickets if you get this correct.
3: 17% of people say the smell of this makes them instantly sick. What is it? Steve from Bondi, welcome to Frisky Friday, mate.
0: Yes.
4: I love you guys. How are we?
5: We're good.
6: Love you, brother.
3: We're Steve. Good. We're a bit nervous, a little bit anxious. Now. Bit anxious.
4: Yeah, mate, bad breath. Mate's bad breath.
0: Oh, yes.
3: Brush your teeth.
4: Stank, mate. There's a guy at our work. I'm not going to say where I work.
3: Yeah.
4: He has chewing gum and it's still rank.
6: Yeah.
0: That's like halitosis.
3: Health. Could be gut health.
0: Gut health. Halitosis.
4: Well, I'm talking about it now. I want to.
3: Does he brush his teeth? Like, how old are we talking here, Steve?
4: What's up, the guy?
3: Yeah.
4: He'd be in his 60s now.
0: Do you reckon he knows?
4: He knows. We've told him, and there's another guy at our work at ranks. He denies it too. So,
6: What's his nickname? SB, shit breath?
4: We can't say it, mate.
3: You know, you put your hand in front of your face and you check your breath. Do you do that around him a lot?
4: Yeah, mate. He knows it too. He's just got chewing gum. That's all he does.
3: I went and actually, you know what, this Steve? I'll tell you this. I went and, when I was off contract in early days at the Tigers, I went and met with a football club. I won't say who it is. And I sat there with my manager, and one of the actual one of the football managers sat across us. And the clincher, we couldn't go there. The breath was that bad. It was like a dragon. And
6: really?
3: The club wasn't dragon, but we're sitting there. I look at him, imagine, he goes, mate, can you smell that? In front of him. And I said, mate, this is, I don't know if we can do this every day. He goes, mate, we're going to go.
6: I thought you got along with Gus Gould.
3: No, it's not Gus Gould.
6: Sorry, mate.
3: Gus had good breath.
4: Let's just say he calls me Shonky.
6: Why's
3: that?
4: So if anyone can hear this at work, they'll know who it is, but I'll just say he always calls me Shonky.
3: Oh, a little bit of an inside joke for your work if you don't know what it is.
0: Okay.
3: Oh, dragon breath.
0: Oh, mate, I love that you didn't go and you didn't play for a club because a bloke had bad breath.
3: No, it was
0: that's
3: awful. Because then you got to go to the football manager all the time and it's like,
6: not good.
3: Also, the contract was very bad.
0: Oh, that's unreal.
3: Steve from Bondi says, mate's bad breath.
0: Stay there, Steve. We've enjoyed the chat. We'll sort you out with a prize.
3: We'll send you some Eclipse mints. Beautiful. Let's go to Gazza. Gazza, good morning, mate.
7: Hey, team.
0: Hey, Gazza.
3: Happy Friday, Gazza.
7: What's going on?
3: Nah, we're just trying to work this out, mate. 17% of people say the smell of this makes them instantly sick. What do you got?
7: Yeah, it's VB. It's rank.
3: Wow. Shots fired.
0: I love the smell of any beer.
6: What,
0: any
6: the very beer? Best?
0: Yeah, I actually love the smell of beer.
3: You don't. Not any beer. Any beer.
0: Most beers.
3: Most.
6: Gazza, what beer do you like the smell of?
7: Anything but VB.
3: Why is that?
6: VB's the very best.
3: What is it in the VB that does that? What is that? What is that? The hops? What is that smell? Why does that have more punch than the others? What is it?
7: Mexican water.
0: Okay. Is it because it's VB or is it the smell?
7: The smell.
6: Gazza, you sound like a vodka cruiser man.
7: Nah. I'd rather have a sniff of Woodsy socks, I reckon.
3: Oh, we can arrange.
6: I like that smell.
3: We can arrange that, Gaz. Right. Gazza says, very, very acute here as well. Gaz says, Victorian bitter. Incorrect.
6: Gazza, I'm just smelling the sock right now.
0: Oh, he's got his socks off.
6: Oh, yeah, Gazza.
0: Is it better or worse than VB, Woodsy?
6: No, VB smells.
3: How are your socks dirty? At 6:25 in the morning.
6: It's just the shadow, mate. It's the shadow in the room. Yeah.
3: It's the mud shadow again.
6: Don't worry about that.
3: All right, Gaz.
6: All I know is you'll be getting dirty later on at 8:20, brother.
0: Yeah, Gaz, you actually will.
3: That won't be a shadow. All right, Gaz is gone. Let's go to the text line. 17% of people say the smell of this makes them instantly sick. Jack from Dulwich Hills says bleach.
6: Ooh. Oh, well, wow.
0: He's actually right. I guess bleach. It's a small number, but I actually don't mind the smell of bleach.
3: Same, I'm with you.
0: I don't
3: you.
0: Love it, but not it wouldn't make me sick.
3: When
6: you clean the bathroom, Kat, do you go through like a whole bottle?
0: Yeah, pretty much. And I'll spray
6: like
0: it on and leave it on for half an hour
6: so
0: the grout becomes really nice, bright and white. Good grout is so good.
3: Why do you have bleach in your bedrooms, Kat, on the ground? Near all that plastic.
0: Just getting rid of a bit of evidence.
3: That smells good.
0: That does smell very good. Well done, Jack. You have scored yourself Event Cinema's Gold Class tickets. Hey, reminder, we've got Origin tickets up for grabs at 8 o'clock this morning.
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10: 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Checking your amps this morning on the M5, a bit of a hotspot with a couple of truck breakdowns in Preston, one city-bound in the breakdown lane just past Camden Valley Way. The M5 there at Casula westbound, a truck conked out near the M7 exit. Travel time on the M4 from Bogowa Road to Church Street, city-bound 27 minutes. 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

0: Yeah, and you know what that means. 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
11: Good morning, I'm Lauren Howarth. Victory for our New South Wales women. They've held on to lift the State of Origin Shield for the second year in a row, beating Queensland 14-10 in enemy territory. Blue star Millie Elliott has told us it's such a relief.
12: It's been a big lead up into this series and it's just so good to come away with a win, and it was a hard fought win right towards the end. There's lots of sets defended on our line and the girls really turned up tonight.
11: Two men have been assaulted during a home invasion in Auburn overnight. The 18 and 23-year-old have been taken to hospital with non-life-threatening injuries. In his first budget reply speech overnight, Angus Taylor has outlined plans to index income tax brackets to inflation, also spruiking his proposal to tie immigration to the number of new homes built each year. And Delta Goodrum has just performed at the second Eurovision semi-final. Voting for the acts that go through to the next stage will go ahead later this morning.
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14: M Sport.
11: Eight Blues players have reportedly been locked in for the men's State of Origin opener, which kicks off at Accor Stadium on May 27. It's understood Mitch Moses will partner Nathan Cleary in the halves, while Spencer Lenu is set to lose his spot. Luke Metcalf is headed to the Dragons. The Warriors playmaker has inked a three-year deal to join the Red V from 2027. And there are reports Rooster star Connor Watson will travel to PNG over the weekend. He's off contract at the end of next season.
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11: Triple M Sydney weather. Partly cloudy today, the high chance of rain, 22 the top in Penrith and the city, a shower or two over the weekend as well. And you can win $50,000 cash to spend however you like with Triple M's $50,000 no repeat workday.
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10: 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Have a feel.

0: is the big celebrity running for Bone. 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
1: I'm beginning to think you're actually enjoying this process of the gas cock, Bo Ryan, because
2: yeah. Oh, yes.
1: Right now, Woodsy, you're in Queensland right now.
3: Very happy for you, mate.
1: Magic Round, so you're unable to be the gas cock.
3: Watch Woodsy disappear, Magic Round. Goes up to Brisbane with his family on a holiday to stay wherever he is for a free trip.
2: It's called work, mate. It's called work.
3: Never heard of her. Meanwhile, I'm dressed like a chicken.
1: And you
3: in
1: look
3: the
1: like you're having fun with it, though.
3: Good.
1: See, this is the thing. It's Haberfield, Robson Park, 8 o'clock. That's when you need to be there to register.
3: Hard spot to park.
1: And then we are going to cover Bo with thousands of dollars worth of fuel vouchers. You are going to tackle him down and grab as many vouchers as you want.
3: As you can.
2: Yes. Just smash him.
3: Look, if you turn up, there's not going to be many people because of the conditions are awful.
1: They're not great down
3: They're not
1: here.
3: Great.
1: It's
3: but
1: pouring.
3: It's like game day. I'm walking around. I've done, you know, you go to the bathroom game day. It doesn't matter what sport you're playing. Game day is always a bit different. Right? It doesn't matter if you're playing basketball, footy, whatever it is.
2: So you've got the pre-match nerves.
3: Yeah, I'm walking around. I'm pacing around. I'm trying to get the energy up.
2: That's every day with you.
3: Talking to myself.
1: Every day.
3: It's on. Yep. I had a little pre-match wrestle with Kat yesterday. She got the better of me.
2: Dominated. Not a good start,
3: behind,
2: big man.
3: Mate. We'll get the footage. She attacked me when I was stretching my hands.
1: You couldn't move, though.
3: No,
1: that's what I loved about you. You could not move.
3: I was pretending I couldn't move for a bit. But then when it got towards the end and I literally couldn't move.
1: Yeah, and then I took him on a carousel ride by one leg.
3: I know, that's when I started biting you.
1: Yeah, that's
3: true. I was like, I'm all out of cards here. Bite. Then I got stressed and anxious that I'm gonna get in HR trouble again. I was like, geez.
2: No, Kat liked it.
3: It doesn't read well.
1: No, I started it, so
3: it
1: therefore.
3: It doesn't read well.
1: No.
3: And in Triple M Breakfast, the two hosts were wrestling on the ground. One bit the other host, the other one stayed on top until the other one tapped, and guess which host it was?
1: You're right. It was sort of very evenly.
2: It was Ryan.
3: It was Kat and Bo. I was like, oh, okay. Nothing to see here.
1: Well, look, man. I cannot wait to see this all play out. 8 o'clock. After 8.
3: You're next week.
1: Oh, no. I've got a panel.
3: I'm doing my panelling course at TAFE.
1: Okay, until you can. Okay, you know what? Thursday.
2: No, we've got intern Nico.
3: How hard is it? Play Metallica.
1: But that takes two people out of a job. Thursday, if you can learn to panel by Thursday and you can prove to me on Thursday,
3: done.
1: I will be the gas cock.
3: Done.
2: Yes.
3: Okay. Quick learner.
1: This is going to be a disaster and I can't wait. 8 o'clock, get yourself to Haberfield, Robson Park. And Bo will be running around. You will chase him shortly after that.
2: Come on, Bowie.
3: Come get some to me.
1: I cannot wait. Woodsy's Sport Report next. A big win in Origin for the Blues for the last night.
3: Oh, yeah, baby.
1: Bo Ryan, Kat Woodsy on Triple M.

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1: PointsBet is like hot sauce for sport. Back a first try scorer, and if they score the first or second try, you get paid as a winner. T's and C's apply. Chances are you're about to lose.
2: Well, you can tell by the way he knows his sport. He's a sports reporter, and here's his report.
3: Woodsy's Sports Report.
4: Hanselman from dummy half to Mika Upton. Kiriaratu. It went out to Peters. But she's claiming a try. I thought she went over the sideline, Woodsy. She's into touch. And you're telling me she got there.
5: Oh, we've just seen the Rockwood. Does it stay in?
4: No way.
5: Oh, she's out.
4: She's out by 3 miles. You go straight to Specsavers on the way home. Because she couldn't have been more out. And that, my friends, is the ball game.
0: Woodsy, big win for our Blues.
6: Oh, it was a huge game. They wrapped up the series, Kat, so they've won 2-0. There's obviously another game in a couple of weeks' time down at the Gold Coast, but that doesn't mean anything. It's New South Wales' first win this year to take the series. It's outstanding to see, and there's some great performances. None other than Tegan Berry come up with that huge tackle right on the full-time buzzer. Poor old Jasmine Peters. She had the opportunity to score, but she just couldn't keep her feet in. But
7: conditions,
6: you know,
7: didn't help the poor girls last night.
6: Yeah, it's very like Sydney weather at the moment. It's very wet up here, but it's humid as well. So when you get those balls, it does tend to slip out quite a fair, easily.
7: At least there's not 10 games of NRL being played on that same ground.
6: Oh, tell me about it. We did speak to the grounds and Bowie. He thinks it'll be in good nick. But in NRL news, some massive news for the Dragons yesterday. Wow. What are they calling Luke Metcalf now in New Zealand?
7: Well, in New Zealand, he's Luke Metcalf.
6: Metcalfe.
7: So I think he'll go back to Metcalf.
6: Yeah, so he's back to Metcalf now. So he's signed a 3-year deal at the Dragons worth around $900,000 a year. And you got a bit of credit to the Dragons here, guys. Like, they've signed Keon Kolomatungi, Phil Semi from the Titans, Drinkwater from the Cowboys, and now Luke Metcalf. And the thing about the Dragons at the moment is that they can't score points, and all four of those players have points in them. So
7: they've never been able to recruit. The Dragons' problem, they're cashed up to the hills.
6: They haven't been.
7: They've always had. It's the old Tigers mentality, mate. The Tigers were struggling. You land one signature, Luai, you know, cue Appy Coruscant, then Luai, and then they start coming. And that's the first domino was Drinkwater, right? They haven't got points in them, but you throw him in. Their spine looks stronger now. And whether Gutherson plays six, we don't know. But you got Metcalf. Atkinson can still play in the halves.
6: Yep.
7: And then obviously the Couchman boys playing with Kalo Matangi. Starting to build. The Dragons are starting to build.
6: We spoke about the juniors coming through. You got young Egan, you got Couchman, you got Hamish Stewart, who's probably a representative player of the future. And you mix these guys with the leaders and the senior players that they're going to be getting. I think the Dragons are gone. But the one decision Dragons need to make, Bo, they need to announce who their coach is going to be. Because you can sign these players, but you can't get more other ones because they don't know what the future of the Dragons is.
7: I'd love to see Dan Young just get a year with this team. Give him a year with this team and then judge him.
6: No, give him 2 years.
7: Let him go next year with the team, with all of his inclusions, and then judge him. Don't judge him
6: now. Because the thing is, he does that now. He can make some tough calls now. If he's got to move players on, he can start moving them on and plan for next year.
7: That's right.
6: And that's the biggest thing. So, huge news for the Dragons to get Metcalf. And there's a massive game tonight, guys. Bulldogs-Sharks. I think the loser, there's some big ramifications. They will be put under the spotlight.
7: Probably put a line for them. Loses this game, because it's a crunch game, can't win the comp.
6: Definitely. And you know what? You can hear on Triple M because Big Woods will be commentating.
0: Oh, yes. We cannot wait.
7: Hey, holiday money.
0: 8 o'clock, State of Origin tickets. Game on. We'll tell you exactly how to play. It's guest supplier. Very easy. Next, though, you might have one more opportunity to get out of being the gas cop.
7: Yes.
0: We just have to get a signature on the line. We'll be able to confirm it hopefully next.
7: Yes.
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9: 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Into the CBD, a two-car crash, corner of York Street and King Street. One southbound lane closed off, with two eastbound lanes also closed on King Street. Those delays very heavy back to the Western Distributor over the Anzac Bridge. Roselands, a two-car smash. King George's Road northbound at Patton Avenue. 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
1: Coming up at 8, State of Origin tickets could be yours. All you have to do is guess the player in 3 words.
7: Guess the player in 3 words.
18: Yes.
7: The players. Now. You get the first Origin. There's not a lot of tickets
6: there's
7: left.
6: There's not many, man.
0: As it currently stands, Bo Ryan is going to be the Gascock at about 8:20 this morning at Haberfield.
7: Oh, you're pushing the time back, are you?
6: Big boy.
0: You need to be registered at 8 o'clock, so we want everyone to get there. Robson Park, Haverfield, but then the run will happen at about 8.15, 8.20.
7: 8.20, yeah. Depending on the crowd.
0: Yep, unless you can manage to drum up a celebrity guest between now and then to run in your place. So,
7: okay.
0: There is one option next.
7: I might try it.
6: Is there?
0: They just have to say yes.
6: I hope they say no. Yeah. Say no.
7: He's one of the greats.
0: Yeah.
6: Is he?
0: It would be a good substitute, but I don't like your chances. We'll find
6: out. Delicious.
7: He gets up at 8.
0: It's Bo Ryan, Cat and Woodsy on Triple M. If I have

0: You're listening to Bo Ryan, Kat and Woodsy on Triple M. Showers around all morning. I'm going to guess about 20 degrees at Haberfield where you will be at 8 o'clock.
1: Yes.
2: Yes. How good. Oh. It's getting so real. Right.
0: Yes, so Woodsy is up for Magic Round commentating in Queensland.
2: Good on him, mate.
0: So normally
3: thanks, buddy.
2: Great work, buddy. Yes. Really happy for you to get all those extra gigs. Nah, good on you.
0: So normally he'd be the gas cock strapped with thousands of dollars worth of fuel vouchers. Instead, well, it looks like you haven't conjured up any celebrity friends.
2: It's a hard sell. It's a very hard sell. Dress as a chicken and run around with punters who need money and fuel and strap bobby pins and different safety pins to your body. But I've got one more card up my sleeve I want to try.
0: Okay.
1: Oh, no.
2: I want to play it now.
0: All right.
2: I think
1: he'll
2: do it. He's a huge fan of the show. He's one of the all-time greats. Very hard to tackle, too.
0: Okay.
2: Only problem we have, he lives a long way away.
1: Okay.
2: But it doesn't matter.
1: Who is it?
2: He's on the line right now, Nathan Hindmarsh.
0: Oh, Hindy.
2: Thanks for doing this for me, Hindy. Happy with it.
4: Sorry, come again.
2: What are you doing in about an hour and 10 minutes? Sorry to wake you up, mate. Sorry, buddy.
4: I got some stuff to do. Got some stuff on. Why? What's happening?
2: You're not going to believe it. I've had an emergency. All right.
4: Yeah.
2: I've got to rush back to Cronulla. Do you mind just filling in for me on air at 8? Just dress as a chicken with a fuel voucher on
4: you. Sorry, what was that? Come again?
2: Filling in for me at 8:10 a.m. All you have to do is just put on chicken suit, strap some fuel vouchers to you with safety pins and get chased by punters that want to really hurt you.
4: Oh, look. Yes.
2: Yes.
4: I can't. I've got
2: Matty John.
4: Yeah, gotta get me hair done.
2: Perm.
4: I'm not.
2: I'll do your hair. My wife's a hairdresser. I'll bring her. Come to work.
4: Stick that fair up your ass. That's what you can do. I'm not.
1: Yes, Heidi. You tell her to go run.
4: I've done some low stuff in my life before, really low stuff, but I'm not going to stoop to that level. Seriously.
2: I'll give you whatever you want.
4: I can't. Look, I've dressed in undies and looking massively fat. I'm not doing that. That would be a low point in my poor career what I've had already.
2: I'll give you some cattle.
4: You're good at this. You'll be faster than Woodsy. Like, Woodsy got all the vouchers taken off him in 3 seconds.
2: I know, but
1: Hindy. I know, but people, that's why I want this little skinny man to run.
2: People want
1: to
2: hurt me though, Hindy. People really want to hurt me.
4: Run like you did when you played in the NRL, like just pure fear.
2: Yeah. Yeah, wave to the crowd. Hey, look at me, I'm playing NRL. All right, so I'll take that as a maybe.
4: No, I can't. Look, no, I've got to drop kids off at school. I've got to get my hair done.
0: Busy.
4: Got to get the gal rinse put through.
2: So yeah, the boot polish. I'll get you some Ozempic if you do it for me. Okay.
4: Got it. Don't need it.
2: All right, mate. Thanks for that. No, I really appreciate it, mate. That's really, really good.
4: Have a good time. It's nice and fresh out there anyway.
1: So
2: can I borrow a gun? Can I borrow a gun?
0: Please say no.
2: No, great. Awesome.
1: Hindy's too smart for that, mate.
0: Yeah, please say no. Really. All right, Hindy, that's a definite no.
1: Yeah, the gascock, Bo Ryan.
0: You are the gascock. I cannot wait. If you want to tackle Bo and rip fuel vouchers off him, you need to be at Haberfield, Robson Park, 8 o'clock to register. And shortly after that, everyone usually wins something.
2: Yeah, they do. They win something. Take my throat.
0: You have lost your pride.
2: Look,
0: and
2: I got Bo Ryan's ear. Yeah, it's that.
0: It's still a souvenir.
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8: 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Checking your M's this morning on the M4. That's a busy run. Eastbound from the M7 to the Prospect Highway and again at Church Street. The M5 at Preston. Still slowing citybound past Canberra Valley Way after an earlier breakdown now cleared off. Travel time from the Hume Motorway to the main tunnel will take you under 24 minutes. 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
5: From Janelli to Jordan Springs, the news that matters. Triple M Sydney.
0: Hey there, I'm Lauren Howarth. A couple of try-saving tackles has helped New South Wales win the Women's State of Origin series for the second year in a row. The Blues beating Queensland 14-10 at Suncorp to kick off Magic Round. Maroons coach Nathan Cross says it hurts to come so close.
2: It was Origin moments, millimetres, and it just didn't fall our way, unfortunately. So that's Origin footy. We had our chances and we just couldn't quite get it done.
0: Western Sydney investors are set to be among the hardest hit by a shake-up to negative gearing. More than 70% of those in northwest Sydney growth areas use the tax break. Three people have been charged as part of investigations into an alleged $600,000 email scam. They're accused of using the money to buy gold from a store in Sydney's CBD. And Sam Kerr has announced she's leaving Chelsea Football Club after 6.5 years. The Matildas captain will play her last game for the London-based side this weekend.
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0: The Dragons have landed Luke Metcalf. The Warriors playmaker will join the Red V on a 3-year deal from 2027. Triple M's very own Aaron Wood says it's massive news.
1: Bit of credit to the Dragons here, guys. Like, they've signed Keon Kolomatungi, Phil Semi from the Titans, Drinkwater from the Cowboys, and that now helps. Luke Metcalf. And the thing about the Dragons at the moment is they can't score points, and all four of those players have points in them.
0: While Magic Round continues tonight with the Sharks-Bulldogs clash up first before the Dolphins take on the Rabbitohs.
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0: Triple M Sydney weather. A bit cloudy with more rain today. 21 the max in Auburn, 22 in the city. The weekend's looking much the same. And you can win $50,000 cash to spend however you like with Triple M's $50,000 no repeat workday.
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26: Come down.
25: Bo Ryan will be the Gascock and will have thousands of dollars worth of fuel strapped to his chicken suit. We cannot wait.
26: We're not allowed to say everyone will win, but there's a big chance they will.
25: Well, especially if the weather's a bit of a deterrent. So
1: I think winning's just smashing you, so I think they will win. Yeah, baby.
25: It's definitely a win for Woodsy.
1: Yeah. Bo Ryan Gascock. I cannot wait for this one.
5: Okay. You can't tell anything. This is the Triple M Whisper.
25: Sydney's biggest gossip segment. We love it when you send them in. 0457 10 1049. Favourite one scores a $200 fuel voucher.
26: Well, are you more ready? Fuel. Rip it off the Gascock and then get it here at the Whisper. All right, we're ready. Let's go. Frisky Friday.
27: I'm hearing in recent weeks, Melbourne Storm officials have spoken with Billy Slater about taking over as head coach when Craig Bellamy decides to officially step away.
26: Ooh. How long has Craig got? Like, how long?
1: I think he re-signed for 2 years at the start of this season. So he's got two more years.
26: But there's been a lot of things unfold in the last, six months in Craig's life.
1: There has been, So I think that'll be, obviously Melbourne will work around what Craig and, with what the doctors say. Yeah. But he's been earmarked for years, hasn't he?
26: I always think, right? There's coaches who are born to be coaches. There's players who are always going to be. But Billy Slater's a genius in terms of rugby league. We know what he did on the field, and you've seen what he's done for Queensland coach. Why would he take on a head coach role when he's got the Queensland Origin job, which isn't the entire year, but it is very consuming, right?
1: Yep.
26: But it's only a portion of the year. He does a little bit at Melbourne, probably on his own terms.
1: He does a bit of the assistant role, yeah.
26: Assistant role, like special teams, outside backs, and, you know, a bit of positioning. And then he's got his job at Nine. The jobs at Nine, right, when they started, when I was at Channel Nine, they worked 2 days a week, those guys, Joey, Freddie and all that. Mm. Now they're doing, they do the podcast, they do 2 or 3 games each. I know Bill's on the Sunday footy show. He's probably 2 days a week, 3 days a week he's doing at Nine.
1: Doesn't he have some horse stuff he does as well?
26: But he does, but that gig's only 8 months a year, mate. That Channel Nine gig's only about 8 months a year. It's only the footy season. So how would you step away from that? It's got to be lucrative for him to step away from coaching Queensland, which means everything to him, and he's broadcasting. I know he's one of the – they love him at Channel Nine because he doesn't sit on the fence, Bill. Bill actually has a statement. He actually has an opinion.
1: He does, but it's very measured. It's on his terms as well with a lot of stuff that he does say.
26: Yeah, but what my point is, why would he leave? That, like, it's got to be – unless he really wants the head coach.
1: I have a question for you. You've seen the stuff that happened with us last year, the pressure.
26: I heard about it through some people.
1: What happens when he's got to do it for 27 rounds?
26: That's what I'm saying, mate.
1: We know Billy. He's a fiery character. He's very competitive. And once he starts to get questioned, and, you know, we had a joke with him last year, he couldn't handle that.
26: But look at the people he's lost there too at the Storm. So Papenhuyzen's not there.
1: That's exactly right.
26: Eli Kitsawa's not there. Big Nelson's not there. The turnover is, look, they're going to throw the checkbook at people. I think they're looking at it maybe to get, like, to recruit people there.
1: And also, as
26: contract, I want to go there if Billy's there. I do.
1: As a head coach, Bowie, you've got to basically speak to every network, you know, Fox, you've got to speak to Nine, you've got to speak to Triple M, which he won't talk to anymore. How's that going to work?
26: Does he give us live?
1: No, I just bumped into a couple of the morning people up here for the Brisbane show. He won't speak to them anymore.
25: Really? Oh, what? So you've ruined the whole association.
1: He won't speak to Marto or Margo and Big Dan.
25: Oh,
26: really?
25: Oh, boy.
1: Yeah.
26: Oh, come on, man.
1: Yeah, it must have been what he said in his presser.
26: That's not. So he's not even talking to them, guys. I'm going to have to call him again.
1: Hey, some can, some can't, brother.
26: I know. Wow. So hang on, will he coach, do you reckon?
1: Who knows?
26: You don't care.
25: No.
1: Doesn't bother me.
26: I've rolled Woodsy up again.
25: I know. Because of that, I'm going to award that $200 fuel voucher for whoever's sent
1: it
25: in.
1: I sent it in. Only joking.
26: Hey, Aaron from Lugano.
25: Oh, wow. A cashy straight to you, Woods.
26: Oh, more. That's all he needs.
25: Next.
26: It's the cashola.
25: Oh, a bit of controversy in Bo Ryan's household.
26: Again.
25: A technology fail.
26: Another one.
25: Your son got more than he bargained. We're going to revisit that next. It's Bo Ryan, Cat and Woodsy on Triple M.

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1: I told the story yesterday when I was texting my wife very clearly to see if she needed anything from Cronulla on the way home. Popped in, sent her a few messages and got a couple back from her, white bullets and whatnot. And then, you know, in my own style, got a bit flirty, got a bit frisky on the text line and was told... the phone was synced up to my son's iPad. So that little iCloud situation, what I'm petrified of, I was talking to my son and my wife at the same time, and that was a technology fail of the highest order. I've sorted it out.
0: Okay, so you've disconnected his iPad from the family unit?
1: Yes.
0: Good.
1: Yes, which is a bit, I'm not good at stuff like that. I think I've affected the internet and everything, but a technology fail, I do them on the regular. You know who's done a technology fail overnight?
0: Well, what's happened?
1: This is broken on news.com. An unnamed NRL coach, right? So we're not going to give any, we don't want to implicate anyone, was caught running a burner account on Instagram.
2: That's...
0: What for?
1: To monitor his players' social media behaviour.
3: Come on.
1: I mean, I think it's play on until they start writing things.
0: Yeah. Right? Is that, though, in a case, so would that be an example of, like, on the burner account, they message them and goes, hey, and flirts or something, like pretending they're, you know, like a woman or...
1: No, I reckon how they got found out is maybe they messaged someone and they thought they were messaging off their own account and they actually were logged into their burner account.
3: Oh,
1: that's right. The only way, because otherwise, how would you know?
0: What are you monitoring your player, though? Like, what is it? Is it like what they're getting up to?
1: Well, I think they're probably framing it as they're monitoring their players, but I think they're more like trying to sway the public narrative on their team's Instagram.
0: Right.
1: Right. No, I don't know. What do you mean? Flanagan's a great coach. What do you mean? You know what I mean? Reggie Marshall's a great coach. Like, stuff like that.
0: Yeah, okay.
1: That's what I reckon.
3: You see what the players do because, like, most of them are on public, you know, they're not like they're private.
1: They all are.
3: That's just such a weird thing for a coach to do, don't you reckon?
0: See, but that means they're messaging them. I feel like they're messaging off
3: they have to be
0: to see
3: them.
0: Their response.
1: 100%. Yeah. And then instantly, I mean... You think it's maybe one of the older coaches, because they're not named, but the older coaches don't have, they don't even
3: I was going to say, the older coaches wouldn't care about social media. Like, they're the ones that don't even use their phone. Like, some coaches you speak to, like, they're so hard to get a conversation with.
1: That's right. But technology fails. That's why, I'm serious, I don't have a laptop.
3: Man.
1: I'm petrified of all that plugging in, plugging out. You know, all that sort of situation, syncing things. Like,
3: I can't even.
1: I'm texting my son when I'm texting my wife. How the hell am I going to run a laptop?
0: I heard a beauty, actually. I was talking to one of my best mates as a principal, and I was talking to him about some of the technology fails because all his kids in his class have iPads now and they're school-issued iPads.
1: Great.
0: And one day a kid came back with the iPad and he was checking his work and noticed all these tabs open in, you know, one of the browsers.
3: Oh, yeah, the top, yeah.
0: And some of the tabs were some full-on stuff.
3: Wow,
0: and
3: okay.
0: So he's like, I'm going to have to speak to this kid, pulled the kid aside and went, look, I know that you might be curious, but some of the stuff you're looking up here is really out of order.
1: Mate.
0: And that is not what the iPad is, the school iPad's used for. And he went, what do you mean? And he's like, well, I've been, and he goes, oh, no, once I go to bed, I give the iPad to mum.
3: Oh!
0: And so mum had forgotten to close all the tabs and she was looking up some stuff.
1: Old hardcore mum.
0: Yeah.
3: They reckon the son come to, the son asked her principal, hey, excuse me, sir, what's BDSM?
0: Yeah, oh, it was.
1: What's DP?
0: He told me what she was looking up and good Lord, she had some
1: where's
0: quirks.
1: The deputy, where's the
3: display
1: deputy,
3: picture?
1: Where's the deputy principal? That's what it is, son.
3: I thought it was the display picture.
1: Now, where's your mum?
0: She liked a short king, that's all I can say.
3: Oh, gee.
1: Where's your mum? I need to have a meeting with her right now in the DP office.
0: Oh, wow.
1: Well, it can happen to the best of us.
0: Exactly.
1: Right?
0: It's a technology fail.
1: I mean, Woodsy, bro, you do that many broadcasts from different studios. Like, surely you can be, I don't know, you'll be talking about people. You can have things happening in your life.
3: Nah, mate. Honestly, I was very similar to the principal. Like, you know how I'm not really good with technology? Like,
0: yes.
3: I don't really, I just type in whatever. Early days when we had our computer and I was living at home with my mum, I'd look up some things that you probably shouldn't be looking at as a young bloke, you know, a bit of a guy going through his, teens. And then later that, or the next day, my mother had checked the history on the internet and had seen all these websites we had visited. And she comes in, she goes, oh, Aaron, I think we've got a virus in our computer. So she's rang up a computer, but come check out the virus. What's happened? And all he did was he looked at the history and just said, yeah, I think your computer's okay. You just got to stop searching some things.
1: Yeah. Why do you keep writing in Kens of Kensington? 133353 Sydney, we want your technology fails.
0: Yeah,
1: help us out.
0: When did it get you in trouble? When did technology get you in trouble? Give us a call. Our favourite caller scores $250 cash thanks to WorkScene.
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5: 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Lucky you're with Amy. Berkshire Park, a multi-vehicle crash southbound of Richmond Road at the Northern Road. To the M4 tunnel, a two-car smash citybound approaching Wattle Street to the exit. Plus now a breakdown citybound at the start of the M4 tunnel at Homebush. Heavy delays back along the M4 motorway to Silverwater Road. Very busy. 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
2: Coming up at 8, State of Origin tickets could be yours. 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
1: Guess the player in three words.
20: Yes.
1: The player. Now. You get the first Origin. There's not a lot of tickets
3: there's
1: left.
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0: Sydney. 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When did technology get you in trouble like it did in Bo's household?
1: I was texting my wife and, you know, one thing led to another, as it always does, but got a quick call off her and she said, listen, watch what you write because all of our devices are synced up. My wife, my son. So I'm talking to my wife and my son, which is, look, you can dance around some of the things I say.
0: Yeah, no, it's dangerous territory. Mm. Yeah. 133353. When did technology get you in trouble? It is Bo Ryan, Kat and Woodsy on Triple M.

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1: We're talking technology fails. When has technology let you down? You can't really blame it, can you? When it's your words that have just been either misconstrued or whatever, but you've sent it to someone, you've either been synced on an iPad or it causes all sorts of problems. That's why I don't use technology anymore. I don't need it. More technology, more problems, right?
2: Every time
1: it's

0: Well, then we can't get rid of you.
1: Can't get rid of you. Can't win, can you, Kat?
0: I know,
1: but,
0: you really can't.
1: 133-53 is the number. Technology fails. Our listeners should love it. Nathan, good morning, mate.
2: Hey, guys, how are we doing?
1: We're good. Doing well, good, buddy. Help us out here.
2: Years and years ago, I was working at a club out here in the western suburbs, and we were transitioning from one entertainment agent to the other. And the first guy, the guy we were getting rid of, his preferred method of contact was text. So he sent me through a text, and in that time, I've got a message from somebody else, and I was at, and I've transferred over the text to the other guy, and I absolutely started bagging out the first guy, calling him all sorts of names. He's no good at his job.
1: Right. Anything and personal? Anything about his family or anything?
2: No, nothing like that. I didn't know him personally.
1: Oh, okay.
2: But then I've transferred back over unintentionally to the first guy, and I actually bagged him out in text to him instead of the other guy.
1: Oh, wow.
0: Yeah. How did he take that?
2: He took it pretty well. I actually realised my mistake, and I gave him a call straight away. He was actually really good with it.
1: Yep, handled it really well, like a business. Yep, sorry, mate, I've just pasted you, and up. I accidentally, yep, that was me. That was my fault.
0: And we're ready to sign you on for another 5 years.
2: That's right. Yeah, absolutely. Good totally on. Balls that one up.
1: Good on you, mate. Hey, you appreciate your call. You're in the running to win whatever we're giving away.
0: $250 cash thanks to WorkScene.
1: Let's go to Levi from Zetland. Good morning.
3: Good morning, team. How are we?
0: Good, Levi.
1: We're nervous and anxious and a little bit worried. Other than that, we're all right, mate.
3: I'll get started. Well, the worst part is I'm pretty switched on when it comes to technology. But unfortunately, this night I was a bit inebriated, as you know. So I had some friends over at the place with the missus and that. And obviously was feeling a little bit excited. So
0: oh, hang on. We've lost you.
1: Oh, we lost you, mate. You went underground. Go again.
3: All right, so where'd you get up to?
1: You were
0: feeling a little bit excited.
1: Bit excited, and you...
3: Bit excited, and I slipped away to the bathroom, and as James Maloney would say, I barbecue and alone.
1: Oh, wow!
3: What I forgot was that my phone was still connected to the Bluetooth speaker in the living room, I was trying to turn it up to full volume so I could hear something, but, yeah.
0: Oh, no!
4: That's the best!
3: I walked back out, act like nothing happened, but they brought it up, so I just laughed about it. Good story, many years later.
0: Oh, my God.
4: That's the worst.
1: Imagine that. You're out there dancing. This is how
0: we do it.
4: Here comes the boom.
1: Here comes the
3: Good time.
1: Good on you, Levi.
0: That is amazing.
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8: 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Checking your AMs on the M4 and still slowing citybound from Silverwater Road to the tunnel after an earlier crash and breakdown now cleared off. The M2 moving nicely eastbound this morning from Windsor Road to the Lane Cove Tunnel. That'll take you under 10 minutes. 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
12: From Penrith to Parramatta, the news that matters. Triple M Sydney.
13: Good morning, I'm Lauren Howarth. The Blues have hung on to beat Queensland 14-10 to claim the Women's State of Origin series for the second year in a row. New South Wales skipper Isabel Kelly says they had to dig deep, with the Maroons denied two tries in the final moments of the match.
14: Just got in the circle and just spoke about that this is what we've trained for, and this is the scenarios that we've been in at training when things are really tough in that six-week block that we can, you know, come back from.
13: Drivers are being urged to take extra care this morning with fog making it hard to see. The weather Bureau has issued a road weather alert for motorists in all Sydney suburbs. Six passengers from that hantavirus-riddled cruise ship are landing in Perth today. Five Aussies and one Kiwi are currently on a flight from the Netherlands. They'll spend at least 3 weeks in quarantine. And we've just found out that Delta Goodrum has made it through to the Eurovision Grand Final. She'll perform her song Eclipse again on Sunday morning.
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13: A big get for the Windless Dragons. They've signed Warriors playmaker Luke Metcalf on a 3-year deal from 2027. Triple M's Bo Ryan says the Red V is starting to build.
16: The first domino was Drinkwater, right? Big Drinkwater, they haven't got points in them, but you throw him in, their spine looks stronger now. And whether Gutherson plays six, we don't know, but you've got Metcalf, Atkinson can still play in the halves.
17: Yep.
16: And then obviously the Couchman boys playing with Kalau Matangi.
13: And Roosters star Connor Watson will reportedly travel to PNG over the weekend.
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13: Triple M Sydney weather. A bit cloudy with more rain today. 21 the max in Auburn, 22 in the city. The weekend's looking much the same. And you can win $50,000 cash to spend however you like with Triple M's $50,000 no repeat workday.
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13: The sun has just come out, Bo Ryan, so your Gascock run might not be as unpleasant as you think. I know. Haberfield, get yourself to Robson Park by 8 o'clock. Register there and then you'll be chasing Bo Ryan around.
16: The sun's bad because the sun means people are going to come.
20: Yeah, the Gascock. Yep, they're going to come and smash you. Yep.
16: One
20: cannot
16: of my mates
20: wait
16: texts
20: for
16: me
20: this.
16: Just then. He goes, I just parked, but I can only stay here till about 8:15. I said, ooh, you're going to just get it.
13: Just get it. We cannot wait. Get yourself there. Really thousands of dollars worth of fuel up for grabs if you do.
16: Oh, no.
13: Every single time, someone's won something. So
16: it's starting to get like a bit.
13: It's real now, isn't it? Are you getting nervous?
16: I don't know about nervous. More like excited, a bit more anxious.
13: Okay. Well,
20: it's just the jitters in the belly, isn't it, big man?
16: What if I get injured?
20: Oh, it's even better. I hope you do.
16: No, like real bad.
20: Oh, that'd be even better.
13: No, we don't want that.
20: Oh, yeah, it'd be hilarious.
13: No.
20: You're the one who said you wanted me to snap my Achilles last week, so I want you to return favour.
13: You're right. He did say that.
20: Yeah, receipts are kept, big man.
16: Are they?
20: Yeah, the Gascock. You're going to get smashed.
13: Oh, look, it's going to be fun for us to
16: watch. I reckon I could get someone to do it.
20: You've got 40 minutes. 40 minutes, brother.
13: You're going to be leaving soon, so not long. Woodsy, the reason this is happening is he's up in Brisbane for Magic Round.
16: Oh, good on him.
13: Oh, but there was some chaos in the commentary box.
20: My wingman's let me down. My little wingman's let me down.
13: We'll talk about that next. It's Bo Ryan, Cat Woodsy on Triple M.

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1: Our man Aaron Woods is up there at Magic Round. I tell you what, we've been having a joke about it. But geez, it does look like a wonderful weekend up there. Like,
2: oh, it's great, mate.
1: Because you left yesterday, right?
2: Yeah, so yesterday I was lucky enough. I got to bring the little man, Buster, my eldest son. We did it last year, so now we're making an annual trip, Bo. We're going to father-son trip up the Magic Round. He got up early with me, 3:30 yesterday morning. He came in the office. You guys got to see him.
1: Love him.
2: And as you know what Buster does, I said to him, mate, you can have whatever you want this trip. Your mum's not here. Oh. It's me and you. And you want to have chocolate. You want to have a Coke Zero. Sour you can have ones. It, mate. You want to have a Slurpee, like the lollies.
1: You want to have a beer, mate. Come on.
0: Yeah, pokies.
2: I think for
1: you want to put a couple of hundreds on the red at the
2: he
1: star,
2: just,
1: mate.
2: He probably just doesn't have that facial recognition to get into the buildings
1: he's
2: yet.
1: Far
2: he's
1: not away.
2: That old.
1: Put a little moustache on him.
0: I was going to say, he's about my height.
1: Yeah,
0: so.
1: He's heavier than me. He's heavier than me, respectfully.
2: So it was a long day for him. He was eating, like, I think he had nearly 10 Freddo Frogs at work yesterday.
1: We get
2: in the airport. He has a little bit of sushi. We get on the plane. Qantas, they give you a little snack. He has a Coke Zero with me. We get into the hotel. We had a look around Brisbane. And because we had to commentate the game at 6:45. So I said, we'll have a feed before we go. We ordered some room service at the hotel we're at. He had some chips and nuggets. So you can imagine what this little man's had in his guts. And I'm telling you now, his mother is a health freak, so he doesn't get to eat too much of that stuff, on a regular. And as we'll get into the game, there's a little convenience store. So we got those little packets of Eclipse, the mints.
0: The mints, yeah.
2: Yes. Yeah,
0: the so
2: we
0: tins.
2: Got, we got the tin. That's it, the tins.
1: Yeah.
2: We got the green flavour.
1: Yeah.
2: Yeah, for the breath some mornings. You know what it's like, big man.
1: I know, mate.
2: And then, so we're commentating the game. Get to the core. We're doing the ladies' game, the New South Wales Queensland. We're having a good core. There's some water. He has some Gatorade, some red Gatorade.
1: Why not?
2: Yeah, so he's just going, mate. He's going hammer and tong.
1: Good life.
2: So we get through the first half. Myself, Maroon, Ali Brigginshaw. We're having a good laugh. Then we're commentating the second half, and probably about 10 to 5 minutes to go in the game, the part where you're focused on the game so much, and I'm watching it, we're calling it, and next thing you know, I get this grab of my shoulder. It's our producer, Charlie White, and he's just grabbing me, he's going, Woodsy, Buster. I'm like, oh, what's happened? Turn around. Here's Buster in our commentary box, just vomiting up his guts all in front of me. Oh, bro.
1: Onto what? Onto what?
2: Onto
1: carpet?
2: The floor.
1: Carpet.
2: I'm like, I go, brother. I go, Charlie, you should have told him to do it in the bin. There's like a bin 2 steps behind him.
1: Yeah, Charlie.
2: But then I look, because you know what it's like when you got to have a look at the vomit and see what he's eaten.
1: Yes.
2: Mate, I'm telling you, and I looked at the tin of the Eclipse. I reckon he's had nearly 30 eclipses during that game.
1: Yeah.
2: So they haven't
0: you're
2: sort
0: not
2: of sat well.
1: Because no one's
2: I'm not watching.
1: Yeah, you got probably Dobbo and James Graham supervising him. He's just going bang, bang, bang, bang.
2: I think
1: bang.
2: He was going one for one with Dobbo, and Dobbo's got iron guts. So it's quite hard to match that. Yeah. But I looked at him and then, mate, he's white as anything. It was pretty funny, eh?
1: How's he going now?
2: He's actually asleep at my feet right now.
0: Yeah, I bet he hasn't requested any breakfast, has he?
2: Oh, he had some Nutri-Grain, but he goes, Dad, are we going to get some Maccas today? I said, oh, maybe leave the guts a little bit.
1: I think we'd be honest with him, Kat. When you were in the studio with us and then you'd go to the bathroom, I was giving him a Freddo, I reckon, every 5 minutes.
2: Oh, it was you!
1: But you know what I reckon pushed him over?
2: What's
1: at about 8:30 yesterday, me and him had about 4 shots of Benny Buckler.
0: Oh,
2: he handles it better than his old man.
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6: 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Two car smash into Villawood on the Hume Highway, causing eastbound delays just past Villawood Road. A multi vehicle crash is now cleared at Berkshire Park. Richmond Road southbound at the Northern Road. 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
2: 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Friday, I'm in Love. We'll get it on, along with the Gunners. And Fleetwood Mac. 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
0: Woodsy, the gascock has left the building.
2: Yeah, hey. The gascock. It's about time, mate. And you know what? No. Honestly, Cat, he was nervous and he was trying to play it down like he was trying to, like, I know Bo, and he was texting me off air and he was like, mate, I've got to actually do this. I've got to get my head around it, because everyone I've messaged, like, he goes, no one's, like, actually buying into it. I said, why do you think I said that? Because I wanted you to run it, big man.
0: Oh, it's so he's put the chicken suit on and taken it off about four times. So he's clearly a little bit nervous. But if you see a man dressed as a chicken in his car, he is heading to Haberfield right now.
2: Yes.
0: Robson Park. Go and you've got plenty of time. We've got a couple of minutes to get there and join him. And that run will happen in about 20 minutes. We're going to check in with him in his car next. And just really see whether those nerves have fired up. It is Bo Ryan, Kat and Woodsy on Triple M.

0: You're listening to Bo Ryan, Kat and Woodsy on Triple M. The studio is very empty right now. I've got Woodsy up there in Queensland for
1: Sorry, Magic Round.
0: That's all right. And I've got Bo currently in his car heading to Moonlight
1: yes!
0: as the Gascock.
1: Yeah, the Gascock.
0: Are you there, Gascock?
2: Yeah, I'm just, can you hear me?
0: Yes.
1: Can't
2: hear you. Because there's cameras everywhere. I'm still coming out of the city.
1: Bluetooth, you knucklehead.
2: Hang on a sec. It's green, you idiot. Go. It's green.
1: Oh, listen to him.
0: Oh, my God. Honestly.
2: I'm excited. Yeah, how you going, mate? I'm just in bumper-to-bumper traffic here. How you going, mate? Oh, huge fan of Kat, are you? No worries. I'll pass it on.
0: I told you to leave earlier.
2: I know, but there's a big chance I'm going, like, when I get down here, I'm going right and heading towards the airport and heading home.
0: Oh, you better not, honestly.
1: You better not do that, big man.
0: You better not be doing that. People are waiting for you.
2: Conditions are great, right? Mother Nature is turning it on. There's not a breath of wind. The sun is out. They're being very kind to us. I heard, I don't know if this is true, but Chris Heinington and a couple of the Tigers guys are going to come down. Happy guys, I think. They've got their captains run at Leichhardt Oval. They're going to be there. It's going to be, it's actually real. It's happening. I'm starting to really panic.
0: I can hear the nerves in his voice. Look, he's up and at him.
1: He's trying to talk his way out of this, mate. You're in for the long haul, brother. If you do such a good job, you could probably get the Gascock duties after this.
2: Yeah, no, I'm not doing that. Do you want to hear my plan of attack?
0: What?
1: All right, let's go. Yeah, I want to hear what tell us how you're going to do it. Like, have you sussed out the area? You scoped it out. How are you going to take it on?
2: Oi, that's Yuzi. Hang on. I can say Yuzi. I swear to God, that's Yuzi. Yuzi! Yuzi!
0: Oh, my God.
2: Yuzi!
1: Yuzi!
2: Oh, buddy! Hey, good, mate. Hey, I just saw what's his name? Yuzi. My plan of attack is I'm going to pull up at Robson Park on the far side, so probably on the south side.
1: Yep.
2: And then when we say go at about 8:15 or whenever Kat blows that horn, I am going to sprint as hard as I can west for as long as I can. And I've got two mates. I've got one mate with a pickup car at the back of Concord ready. And if they're still chasing me, I've got another mate at the bottom of the Blue Mountains. So I'm going to run about 55 kilometres.
1: Keep running, son.
0: Yeah,
1: as they say, the forest. Run, forest, run.
0: Oh, we cannot wait. Look, we'll check in with you when you actually get to the venue. But
2: here's he hanging onto the tray of the car ship. I need to pull over.
0: Oh, okay. You do that. We're going to get to you in about 10 minutes' time. Woodsy, I'm going to play a bit of Guess the Player with you next.
1: Ooh, yes.
0: Because we have got two Origin Game 1 tickets up for grabs.
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27: Good morning, I'm Lauren Howarth. Our New South Wales women have won a second straight State of Origin series. The Blues executing several try-savers to beat the Maroons 14-10 in enemy territory. Coach John Strange says he's over the moon.
28: Queensland kept coming. We knew they were going to, and these girls, led by our captain Izzy, just didn't give up, and obviously that was telling in the end.
27: There's a road weather alert out for fog in all Sydney suburbs. The Weather Bureau says reduced visibility will make road conditions dangerous. Police are trying to track down a group of men following a violent home invasion in Auburn overnight. The guys forced their way into the property just after one this morning before assaulting two residents. They're in hospital with non-life-threatening injuries. And Delta Goodrum is flying the Aussie flag all the way to the Eurovision Grand Final. On stage in Vienna, she belted out Eclipse with a gold piano and a big lift into the air for the finish.
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29: M Sport.
27: Triple M's very own Aaron Wood says the Dragons need to announce who their new head coach will be. It comes after New Zealand's Luke Metcalf signed a three-year deal to join the Red V from 2027, with a handful of other players also recruited for next season.
0: Because you can sign these players, but you can't get more other ones because they don't know what the future of the Dragons is.
27: Woodsy also reckons interim coach Dean Young should be given 2 years in the job. And 8 Blues players have reportedly been locked in for the men's State of Origin opener.
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27: Triple M Sydney weather. Partly cloudy with a chance of rain and a thunderstorm today, heading for tops of 21 in Penrith, 22 in the city. And you can win $50,000 cash to spend however you like with Triple M's $50,000 no-repeat workday.
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5: I'm guessing the
7: players. Give me 3 words for the players.
20: Give us words for the players.
26: Bocat and Woodsy's words for the players.
21: Here we go. We have State of Origin Game 1 tickets up for grabs. This is going to be a doozy.
0: I'll tell you what, Kat, I'm super pumped today because Bo's not here and I get a bit nervous when he yells out and it just ruins my train of thought.
21: It does because he starts peppering words, doesn't
0: and
21: he?
0: And he's so good, so I've got an opportunity to get it myself today.
21: Okay.
0: I'm so pumped.
21: All right, so the way this game works, if you're not familiar, I give you 3 words. You've got to guess the Blues player. Now, these can either be current Blues players,
0: yep.
21: It can be legends, anyone that has donned a blue jersey in the past.
0: Okay, beautiful. Let's go.
21: Okay, here we go. Your 3 words, Woodsy, are ice cream, silver.
0: Chocolate, ice cream, beautiful dessert,
21: silver.
0: Cone,
21: go with
0: silver,
21: silver,
0: gold, ring, something, silver, I don't know, mate, this is so hard, metal, what is jewelry, silver, what is it, I've got no idea, ice cream, jewelry, ice cream, what is it, ice cream, silver?
21: If your silver could be sterling, silver?
0: Oh, Peter Sterling.
21: Ah.
0: Ice cream, Peters, I love that.
21: Mm.
0: Okay, that's a good one. I'll let you down.
21: Okay, I thought that one was easy, so I'm a bit worried about this next one.
0: Well, you
21: one.
0: Know when my brain's a bit different to other people.
21: Okay, so you know what? You'll probably get this one, even though I think it's tricky. All right, this is surname only, so that
0: okay,
21: will
0: surname,
21: give you
0: a
21: hint.
0: I like this better.
21: Okay, Rose, Oxygen, We. We is in collectively We.
0: Collectively Us, something
21: yes,
0: Us, the
21: yes.
0: team. Us,
21: Rose,
0: Flower, Petal. Rose Bush, Rose Bunch, the group. Oh, what's the first word?
21: Rose,
0: Crichton, something. No, I don't know, man. This is really frustrating.
21: Rose Bud, you got us for we. Bud,
0: yeah.
21: Bud Air Us.
0: Oh, Denny Badiris.
21: Yes.
0: That's bloody hard.
21: Yeah, I thought it was going to be a bit hard.
0: Bedsy, he's the man. I've let Denny Badiris down. He's one of the greats.
21: Oh, man. All right, well, that is the way the game works.
0: Oh, I'm disappointed in myself.
21: 1-3-3-5-3. I'm actually going to give you, you've got the song to think about it, unlike Woods. This is, if you don't get this, honestly, Tax-Free Chief.
0: I already know that one. Why couldn't I get that one?
21: So easy. Tax-Free Chief, 1-3-3-5-3. Get that correct. You are off to State of Origin Game 1. It is Bo Ryan, Kat Woodsy on Triple M.

0: 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He's on his way.
1: He's the gascock.
0: To be
1: yes.
0: The gascock. He will be at the venue in about 5 minutes' time. Until then,
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3: I'm guessing the
4: players. Give me three words for the players.
5: Give us words for the players.
2: Bo, Kat and Woodsy's words for the
4: players.
0: Woodsy, State of Origin Game 1 tickets up for grabs.
1: Very not long.
0: Not long at all.
1: And these tickets are so hard to get. Game 1 is always a sellout because both teams are on, like, haven't got a win yet, and then you've got that chance. You know, you still have that backup chance.
0: And we want our revenge. So this
1: yes,
0: is,
1: we do.
0: This is the game that you want to be at. We've got loads of tickets. The way you get them, we give you three words. You've got to guess the player. It has to be a Blues player of some sort. So whether it's a legend or
1: past
0: current
1: or present.
0: Player. Exactly.
1: Yep, past or present.
0: All right. Let's go to Brett first. Good morning, Brett.
6: Morning. How you going, guys?
0: Very, very good. All right. I'm going to give you these three words again and set the timer, and then you just go for gold of who you think this player is. Your three words are tax-free chief.
6: It has to be Paul Harrigan, Paul the Chief Harrigan.
1: Oh, brother. The first two words, bro. The first two words, my man.
0: Oh, sorry, Brett. Not correct.
1: No good, brother.
0: Nah. You know what? This time around, we're going to go to Raymond. Good morning, yep. Raymond.
7: Hey, it's Jerome Luai.
1: Oh,
0: okay. I didn't even have time to, but you know what? You are correct.
1: On you, big Raymond. Well done. Love an eager man.
0: Well done. Raymond. You are off to State of Origin Game 1.
7: Beautiful. Thanks, guys.
0: No worries.
1: On you, big Raymond. Short and sharp. That's the way he likes it.
0: Mate, that was business. It's all business. Raymond's like, all right, I'm in here, I'm out, and I've got my tickets, and I'm lukewarm excited.
1: And now the pleasure is to watch the Origin, big fella.
0: Exactly.
1: On you, brother.
0: We'll do this again from Monday. Bo Ryan is currently in a chicken suit on his way to Haberfield.
1: Can I say, I feel like I've won the lottery, Cap. To see this bloke in a chicken suit and he's going to get absolutely spoiled. I'm so happy right now.
0: Robson Park, Haberfield. We have people registered ready to run and grab thousands of dollars worth of fuel vouchers off our man, Bo Ryan. We will check in with him next.
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2: Triple M Sydney traffic.
9: 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We've got a breakdown on Southern Cross Drive, slowing traffic southbound through Kensington, approaching Gardiners Road to the overpass. A breakdown in Punchbowl, Wiley Avenue southbound at Punchbowl Road. 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
0: 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It is mayhem and it is our favourite time of the year.
1: Oh, yes.
0: I'm shocked you guys haven't noticed something on me yet.
1: Oh, what haven't I noticed?
18: You got a new necklace.
0: No.
1: Oh, cosmetics, bro.
0: Yeah, look at me face batting fixed. My eyes.
18: Oh, your eyes, turns on.
0: Hello.
18: Wow.
0: And I know what you're thinking. Is that Maybelline Colossal? Yes, it is.
18: I
1: wasn't thinking that. I was thinking that was L'Oreal.
18: I was Revlon.
1: Yeah, were you?
0: Really?
1: Yeah. Really?
18: Well, so hang on, let me write that. Maybelline Colossal. Maybelline.
0: I could literally sweep the floor in here. That's how long my eyelashes are.
18: Well, go on.
0: Yeah. Everyone look up.
18: Watch the dog. Watch the puppy dog on the floor.
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0: The gas cock is about to run. We are about 15, 10 minutes away. We're going to check in with Bo next.

0: is poking out at Haberfield in time for this.
1: Bo Ryan, Kat and Woodsy's Gas Talk.
0: Yes, this is bringing Woodsy so much joy as he sits up there in Brisbane at Magic Round to watch the Gascock duties being taken over by none other than Bo Ryan. How are you feeling, Bo?
2: I feel good.
0: Yeah?
2: I feel a bit too good. I've got a bit of a stitch. I've been warming up here. I'm not going to lie to you. I reckon there are probably 40 people on the City Westlink side, probably the north side of the park. What I'm worried about, up the top, there's four or five utes with
3: tradies.
2: Yeah, and they've got like mallets in their hand and whatnot. They're up there. There's a few blokes just, I don't know if you know the park well in Haberfield here. There's a lot of rose bushes. I'm going to use them to my advantage. There's also a bloke with a newborn baby. I'm going to go down.
3: That might not be a newborn. That might be a decoy that they've just got a fake baby.
2: No, he's carrying a baby. He's in the run. Good on you, mate. Yeah, you give me a thumbs up.
3: There's because, also, Bo, in the past, you have stirred up a lot of people, so these tradies, they might be getting some payback, brother.
2: Allegedly.
3: Allegedly.
0: That driveway you never paid for.
2: There is a mother's group with some yoga mats. What I'm thinking of doing, I'm going to sprint at them like Braveheart, William Wallace, and then when I sort of, I'm going to sort the weed out from the chaff, and whoever's then quick, I'll draw them away like a lion on the Serengeti, and then I'm going to run through the rose bushes, go over near the guy near the baby, and then head to the yoga mums.
3: I love your optimism. I don't think you're going to get that far.
2: I think the yoga mums have come to pretend to do a yoga class. I think they're active as well. They're active citizens.
0: Oh, and they'll be nimble too. This bloke, he's going to be up a tree in 5 seconds, Woods.
2: I've got a 50 key ring knife in my hand too. Just don't tell him.
3: He thinks the tradies are bad, wanting free fuel vouchers. Wait till you get the mums that want the free fuel, mate. You're off your head.
0: You're in real trouble.
2: There's a couple of mums pretending to breastfeed. I think they're running. I think they're going to come and get me.
0: This is so wonderful to watch.
3: Oh, mate, this is
0: so good.
3: All right,
0: look, you need to stretch properly. Don't do a hammy.
2: Is there a limit? How many people could do this? I thought it was only got like 5 or 10.
0: Oh, no. There is as many people as at Rock Up. So you're in for a bit of a ride here, and the sun has come out. So it's like the gods are shining down on Woodsy right now.
3: Okay, and the best thing for me, Kat, is...
2: I'm on that plane going to Bali right now.
3: I tell you what, the best thing is, this is all being filmed, so we're getting a live footage of the big man now just walking. You look very nervous.
2: Is that the best thing? Is
3: it
2: Woods?
3: It is so good, brother.
0: Oh, this is wonderful. All right, brace yourself. In 7 minutes, you are going to be running.
2: 7 minutes?
0: Yes, seven minutes. We've got to get to the news. Well, get it together, because in 7 minutes, you are running as the Gascock, and we cannot wait to watch it.
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6: 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Checking your ramps this morning into Borkum Hills for the M2. There's a truck hog down eastbound just past Abbott Road at the on-ramp, closing off the left-hand lane. Slowing on the M5 past Henry Lawson Drive. Travel time from the Hume Motorway citybound to King George's Road, 17 minutes. 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
14: Hey there, I'm Lauren Howard. Victory for our New South Wales women in State of Origin. They've held on to win the series for the second year in a row, beating Queensland 14-10 overnight. Blue star Millie Elliott has told us it's such a relief.
15: It's been a big lead up into this series and it's just so good to come away with a win, and it was a hard-fought win right towards the end. There's lots of sets defended on our line and the girls really turned up tonight.
14: Sydney drivers are being urged to take extra care this morning. The Weather Bureau says reduced visibility and fog will make road conditions dangerous. Angus Taylor has outlined his vision for a freer and fairer Australia in his first budget reply speech. The opposition leaders promised to index income tax brackets to inflation and reverse negative gearing and capital gains changes. And Delta Goodrum's officially booked her ticket to the biggest musical showdown on the planet, the Eurovision final. The Aussie pop star had everyone on their feet as she soared above the stage during her song Eclipse.
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14: Luke Metcalf is headed to the Dragons. The Warriors playmaker has inked a three-year deal to join the Red V from 2027. And Magic Round continues tonight with the Bulldogs-Sharks clash kicking off Friday night footy.
16: The loser, there's some big ramifications. They will be put under the spotlight.
17: Probably,
16: you know,
17: put
16: Sharks.
17: A line. Probably put a line for them. Whoever loses this game, because it's a crunch game,
6: Can't win the comp.
14: Our very own Aaron Woods and Bo Ryan there. After that, the Rabbitohs and Dolphins will go head-to-head. Triple M Sydney weather. Partly cloudy with a chance of rain and a thunderstorm today, heading for tops of 21 in Penrith, 22 in the city. And you can win $50,000 cash to spend however you like with Triple M's $50,000 no repeat workday.
17: 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And a song that was released this day in 1992 from The Cure. 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
18: Bo Ryan, Cat and Woodsy's Gascock.
19: I see him, the Gascock, Bo Ryan in Haberfield, Robson Park. He's crouched behind a tree. Did I hear this correctly, that you've already done a wee against the tree?
6: What? No, I was praying for those asking.
19: Are you sure?
6: No, no comment.
19: Okay.
16: What were you saying? In the Father, the Son, the Holy Spirit. May the Lord please help me and get this chicken, this Gascock through it.
6: I tell you what, I can see about four enemies I've made over the years in that lineup.
16: Oh, I love it. Yes.
6: I love it. I tell you what I'm going to try. Hey, I don't know if you tried this, Woods, but I've ripped a few fuel vouchers off, right? And I'm going to run down there and drop a couple as Burley, try and draw them out.
19: Oh, that's
16: really nice. I like that. Great tactic.
6: Yes, and I've got the safety pins between my knuckles like knuckle dusters.
19: Okay, you've really thought this out.
6: Yeah, because I'm gonna be a chicken. I'm gonna be the gas.
16: And for the people listening, like Kat and I can see, but he's absolutely crouched down behind this massive. Is it like a gum tree that you're behind?
6: Yeah, I think I've just knelt in my own piss.
19: Yeah, I'm not surprised. That's what happens when you mark your territory as a gascock. You end up lying in it. So, all right, I'm about to blow this horn. Are you ready
6: to go? I'm really happy for you. Good on
19: yep.
6: you.
19: Yep. No. Oh, we cannot wait
16: Kat,
19: for this.
16: This all is right. My favourite moment of the show.
19: Release the gascock. Now. He's off.
6: Come on.
19: All right,
6: come
19: he's off.
6: Come get it.
19: He's off. You have to get it out behind the tree.
16: Here we go. He's gone. He's gone. Get him.
19: God, he's quick.
16: Come on. He's moving. What about the pace of the color?
19: God, he's quick.
16: Come on. There's like nearly 40 there. They're all. Oh, look, he's ducking and weaving. Look at. Oh, he's got so close. Oh, get around, big man. Don't let him get near. He's got some pace on him. Look at this. Oh, look at this tradie. He wants some action there.
6: Still got one.
16: Get him! Rip him down! Rip him down! Rip him down! Someone's got to have had a stack! There's a dog chasing him! There's a dog! They've got him! Dump him!
19: He's on the ground!
16: Dump him! Grab him on the bum! Grab some vouchers!
19: 20 people on top of him, I love this!
16: Yes! Oh, there's some big units there too!
6: Oh, where?
19: He's done the dirty on some people there because they've absolutely pummeled him.
16: Just keep getting him again. Just get him again. Grab him.
19: Get him in a headlock.
6: Oh, wow. Oh, Dad, what are you doing here? How did you guys share him around?
19: All right.
16: Great effort, big man. Great effort.
19: That was quick. I don't know if he moved like that in the NRL, but he's done all right.
16: I'd love to see his GPS.
6: Oh, wow.
19: He's absolutely cooked. We're gonna come back after the song. We're going to come back after the song, and we're going to check in and see who ended up getting the most fuel vouchers off the Gascock. It is Bo Ryan, Cat and Woodsy on Triple M.

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1: Bo Ryan, Kat and Woodsy's Gas Cock.
0: Bo Ryan as a gas cock at Haberfield. It was chaos. Man, you've still got your quicks, I tell you that.
2: Nah, I hit the quicksand after that rose bush. I was ringing around a rosy coming round. And I was going all right, but the thing is, Woods, as you know, the further you go, the hungrier they get.
3: Yes.
2: And one bloke punched me in the ribs. Old mate had a German Shepherd with him. Thanks, mate. Good on you. Yeah, good on you, mate. I'll talk to you after. But one of the MVPs was our man Darren. He had the red shirt on, red rag to
3: Big
2: a Dazza. Ball. How are you, buddy?
4: Yeah, good, mate. Good, good.
2: How many did you get? How many?
4: 200.
2: 200.
0: Oh, nice.
3: Well done, Dazza.
0: Nice.
2: What was your game plan, Daz? You saw me come out. What was your game plan?
4: Mate, I see you're very good on your step still, yeah. Left and right, swerving, so I'll stood back a little bit,
2: yeah.
4: See which way you're going to go.
2: Yes.
4: When you started to get a bit tired and they closed in,
2: yes.
4: I just put on the clapper zen, mate.
2: I used to do that in the NRL field, wait till about the 60th minute until I got involved.
4: That's right.
3: Dazza, what about, were you excited? Did you get a good piece of Bowie? Like, did you really squeeze
4: him? No, Bowie was already down. Someone ankle tapped him. I think
2: oh, white shirt. No, white shirt, he loves it. He goes, that was mate. Me that come in with a punch in the ribs.
4: He's like a little tenacious hooker, mate. He was straight in.
2: Is he your mate, that little guy?
4: No.
2: I tell you what, he can bite for a little guy, can't he?
4: Oh, mate, he just looks like a hooker to me.
2: Are you? Are you? There's a joke in there right now, mate. I've got a night off, you know. Are you local, mate? Do you live around the corner?
4: I live at Bankstown.
2: Bankstown. Oh, so a bit of a trip.
3: Good
0: That's
3: on you,
0: awesome.
3: Brother.
2: What about this, Daz? I'm just going to throw it out there. I spoke to some of the producers last night. I spoke to Woodsy and a few of the others, head honchos. I'm going to later, because next week, because I've done it.
4: Yep.
2: Woodsy's done it half a dozen times. There's only one person that hasn't done it.
3: Oh.
2: Who that is?
4: Cat.
2: Cat Lynch, baby!
0: I think we need to be safe behind the panel, make sure everything's in operations.
2: Whoa. Is Cat crying?
0: And just make sure the music's going to play and, you know, all the buttons.
3: We've got intern Nico for that.
0: No, Daz, but then you're taking a job away from someone else.
2: Do you know
0: else?
2: The panel radio show? All you got to do is press Metallica.
4: Just press a few buttons.
2: Yeah, just Metallica, Metallica. Yes.
3: Yeah, AC/DC.
2: Great. Chili's. Daz, what are you doing next Friday?
4: I have work, but I can get the morning off.
2: Yep, get the morning off. You can panel our show.
0: If you can get Daz to panel.
3: He wanted to be the big gas cock.
2: And Kat is the gas. What's a female?
0: Hen.
3: Gas hen.
2: The gas hen. Doesn't really have a ring to it, does it?
4: No,
2: gas cock's good.
0: Yep.
3: Hen cock.
0: Well, look, that's a plan that we can just keep in motion.
2: Yeah, the hen cock. That's right.
0: The hen cock. I don't mind that. All right. Well done, Bowie.
2: No, you guys get going. Yeah, no, you just write me out.
0: Yeah, no, we will. You get your breath back. Did everyone there get something? I'm assuming everyone that
2: did. I'll tell you something about our listeners. Shout out to them. There's literally nowhere to stop. Besides, there's one side of the park that you can actually park your car on. But at the end, like, a bloke had a dozen vouchers on him. Another bloke had about seven. And they went around and they handed them out. And that's what it's all about. Everyone leaves
3: a winner. Legend.
2: Awesome. And someone's got one of my bottom ribs in their hand.
0: I saw someone hit the deck before they even got to you.
3: Yeah,
0: so hopefully
3: great.
0: Everyone's all right.
2: I know, because I've got a couple of Lebanese mates who are snipers on the roof. Oh. Just took a couple of people out when
0: I went
2: out
0: to the river.
4: Well, I thought you lost a couple of those ribs playing for the Tigers, mate.
2: Oh, right, yeah.
0: Darren already.
2: Don't joke about that, mate.
0: Look, you very successful gas cock this week. It will be back again next Friday. We'll negotiate who's going to do it. But, I mean, we'll just do a bit of chatter amongst ourselves.
2: See, boys.
0: We won't confirm it. Well done, everyone.
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6: 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On the M2 motorway out of Borkham Hills, there's a truck honked down eastbound just past Abbott Road to the on-ramp, closing off the left-hand lane. A truck breakdown in Preston's this morning on Jetta Road southbound of the on-ramp to the M7 motorway. 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
22: If you missed a break, it's not too late. Tony to the party.
0: Oh, Woodsy and I have had a great time in the studio. Oh. Woodsy up in Brisbane for Magic Round. I'm in the studio here. And Bo, as the Gascock, how are you, buddy? Are your ribs okay?
2: I'm all right. I'm all right. We're just doing a bit of a debrief, me and the production team here. I was like, where was the security? Where were you guys? But when I covered the face, you can tell Woodsy when they're chasing you how much they want to hurt you, and they don't care about the fuel.
3: It's a look in the eye, flesh. Isn't it, big man?
2: Isn't it? But Zach here, there was a guy in a white shirt. He went way too hard too early. They're still blowing. But it's good. I was thinking, I've changed my mind. You know I change my mind all the time?
0: You do.
3: Yeah, you don't mind. Yep.
2: I think we get Mark Beretta to do it.
0: Mark Beretta?
2: Mark Beretta is in Papua New Guinea for leisure or work purposes. He will be back in a few days.
3: Yep.
2: He really wants to do it.
0: I thought you were going to get George Burgess.
2: Nah, George is... Well, either.
3: So how you're saying we could, this could be the celebrity gas cock run.
2: I know.
0: Oh, I don't mind.
2: You'd
0: this.
2: Be surprised. Celebrities are really hard to wrangle at 8 o'clock in the morning on Friday and fuel and get chased by lunatics. But it's worth it.
0: Oh,
2: everyone
0: it's great.
2: Left a winner here.
0: Left a winner, and we did too. Watching it, there was a dog involved. There was someone that fell over 50 meters in,
3: oh,
0: but we
3: great.
0: Had a yes. great chuckle. And you got absolutely pummeled, which brought
3: it,
0: us
3: which
0: a lot
3: even
0: of delight.
3: Better.
0: As
3: it was
0: well.
3: Like, it was like no, Christmas
2: great.
3: Today.
2: Yeah. Really good.
3: Unreal.
2: Really happy for you guys. Yeah.
3: Would you do it again, big man?
2: Of course, no way. No way.
0: Well,
2: no way. Because it's like those, you know, when you play a game, guys, or you play, it doesn't matter what level, you play a game, but then you're sore the next day.
0: Yeah,
3: man.
2: I'm going to work out what my injury toll is the next day.
3: Oh,
0: okay.
2: I'm going to have Monday off.
0: That's the thing. You're a little too good at it, which means you're probably going to be called on it for
2: now. Dog. Yeah. Some people have just brought some hunting dogs down and you're a bit late. Oh, Inner West Council have come down with some hunting dogs.
0: Oh,
2: you're late. You're late. Oh, no, they're here for him. They were here for Mikey and Emma.
3: Oh.
0: Sorry, guys. Bo, well done. You're a wonderful sport. And,
3: on you, big fella.
0: We look forward to having...
2: good on you. Nah, really happy for you.
0: Everyone back in the
3: happy
0: studio on Monday. We cannot wait.
2: Happy Mother's Day, guys. And have a good weekend, guys.
0: You're a week late, but good on you, bud.
2: Thank you.
0: Triple M's $50,000 no-repeat workday goes ad-free, 9 a.m, so now...
2: Thanks
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23: 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Checking your AMs, the M5 still pretty slow, but getting a good run citybound from Henry Lawson Drive. On the M2 at Fork of Hills, as the truck hogged down eastbound just past Abbott Road to the on-ramp, it's going back to Norwest Boulevard as a result. 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
24: G'day, this is Dangerous Dave. 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

0: 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Fleetwood Mac, Lenny Kravitz to come. And you think you know a guy, Woodsy? You think you know a guy. I learnt this this morning from Woodsy.
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0: 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That's Tears for Fears and Shout. Do you remember when Disturbed did a cover of that? I thought it was pretty good. That's not a repeat, by the way. That's not a repeat. If we do repeat a song, Mark in West Hoxton yesterday got through. What did we repeat?
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17: Good morning, I'm Matthew Layton. Anthony Albanese is batting away calls to index income tax brackets, saying the government is sticking with what was in the budget. The PM also took a swipe at Angus Taylor's tax plan, saying big promises without costings can't be taken seriously.
18: And you couldn't have any answers about costings or anything else. They've just been a mess and haven't been able to hold the line this morning.
17: Six passengers from that Hunter virus hit cruise ship are on their way back, and health authorities are sounding cautiously upbeat. The group, including four Aussies, will arrive in Perth from the Netherlands today with no symptoms reported so far. They'll be checked again on arrival, then spend 3 weeks in quarantine. Donald Trump's China visit has come with a serious diplomatic side eye from Xi Jinping. The Chinese president reportedly warned the US could end up clashing with Beijing if Taiwan is not handled properly, though Washington's readout did not mention Taiwan at all. And Delta Goodrum has turned her Eurovision dream into a grand final ticket for Australia.
19: M Sport.
17: Queensland's women's Origin heartbreak has rolled on, with the Maroons giving up the shield to New South Wales for a second straight year, falling 14-10 in Game 2. The Bulldogs are desperate to stop the slide tonight, chasing their first win in five games against the Sharks. That one kicks off at 6 at Suncorp before the Rabbitohs and Dolphins go again after their Round 1 tri-fest. And the Kerr era at Chelsea is just about done. Matilda's captain Sam Kerr has confirmed she'll leave the Super League club after more than 6 years.
20: Decent supply.
17: Showers on the cards for Sydney today, dropping to 13 tonight. We'll see a shower or two tomorrow, 23 in the city and in the west, and the showers sticking around on Sunday. Listener knows what Aussie ears want to hear. 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
0: 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That rolls on. Let's go to Auburn. Hello.
29: Danger, danger.
0: High voltage. Who we got here?
29: It's Jason, brother.
0: What's up?
29: Oh, I reckon I've just won 50G.
0: You think we may have repeated the song?
29: Yeah.
0: Let me check. No. I haven't repeated anything yet, mate.
29: Oh, come on, Dave!
0: No! But if we do, you call back 133353 Triple M.